Kiwi UFC fighter ahead of his fight this weekend in Las Vegas, Navajo Sterling will be joining us momentarily. So we'll do that first. Then our calls and our texts. 1 o'clock, John Bracewell with thoughts on the Kane Williamson retirement, what makes him just one of our greats. Looking forward to talking to Braces at 1 o'clock. Casey Berrier out of America, she was at the FIFA World Cup game last night. Against Iran. Felt like she was the sole Kiwi supporter. She's American, but she lived and worked with us for quite a while. Catch up with her at 1:40, about 1:50. Geez, we're full today. Ricardo will jump into the studio with us, I think in studio, or on the phone, I don't know. One of those, with a FIFA World Cup update, with games going on. I think Norway's just won 3-1. I think, and there's another game yet to come as well today, so Ricardo will jump in at about 1:50-ish. Charlie Bell, the goal shoot from the Tactics down in the South Island, has been giving Mentley a start. She's become a linchpin of the Tactics. They have the elimination final this weekend, which is a replay of their last round robin game against the Steel. We caught up with her yesterday, and it's on the Centre Pass podcast, which we did while the All Whites were playing. So I thought I'd bring it to you. She's a she's in sparkling form. She's a great chat. So we'll play that just after two. Then we'll talk about the Silver Ferns squad, how Kieran and I react to that. Then we'll have a show cross with either Guy or Millsy. It is a full show. Full show. We're just trying to get Navajo Sterling up very shortly. He is fighting a guy by the name of Eon Kutalaba. His nickname is the Hulk, and that is in Las Vegas in 4 days' time, so he must be ready. Maybe they're leaving today, I don't know. Well, maybe they're there and that's where we're talking to him. But their media window opens about now and they said we would be first up. So I can see Jacob chatting to someone, trying to organise that. Text messages, 8833. First time I've spoken to you since the two reasonably... Can I call them reasonably resounding victories in the weekend? Shocked and stunned and just applauding the Chiefs. Just completely shut out the Crusaders in what was generally a coin flip game beforehand. And the Hurricanes kept doing what the Hurricanes do, beating the Blues by 36 points. Blues certainly had some good periods, but man, they missed some tackles. Oh my God, they missed some tackles. Go back and watch those tries. Torian Barnes twice. I mean, I don't want to bag people, but jeepers, they missed some tackles. Ken says, here we go. Blues were doomed as soon as Clark and AJ departed, but good on the Hurricanes. Roygaard needs a telling off, though, for his antics. The All Whites, how good was that? And my favourite, Germany did okay also. Cheers, Ken. Yeah, the All Whites was amazing. It was incredible just to sit there and watch them in United States of America at the World Cup with Sophie Stadium, which I think they're calling Los Angeles Stadium for the World Cup, absolutely packed. I don't know how many fit in there, 60, 70,000. It was kind of cool sitting back here in New Zealand and looking at that going, look at the world watching our team. And that's what the World Cup do well. There's never two games on at once. They're just all ripping in. And I felt quite proud to be a New Zealander watching that. Cowboys are allowed at the cake tin. It's official. I want to bring mine and my kids, but I'm concerned about our safety. I had someone threaten my kid for waving a flag last time, and I've had drinks poured on me. Canes fans can be pretty feral. Really? I don't like that. I don't like hearing that. I'd like our stadiums to be a very welcoming thing. We've just heard through, Navajo will be joining us in about 2 minutes. In about 2 minutes. I see a text here, someone got in the Football World Cup Punters Club last week, has no clue as to what I'm supposed to do. I don't think you have to do anything. If you are one of the 10, you just sit back and hope for collects. And I think there's been a couple of collects in the World Cup so far. I actually try and get an update on that. For the lucky 10 people who are in. I know, did we get a collect? No, we didn't get a collect, but someone did.
Someone did on Erling Haaland scoring for

0: Norway today. 3-1, they beat Iraq. And there's an Argentina and my team in the sweepstake, Algeria. That's the game at 1 o'clock, I think it is. That is the game at 1 o'clock. So Algeria against Argentina and the little master, Argentina's equivalent of Guy Hevelt, and Lionel Messi will be playing for Argentina. Keen on your texts on 8833 on the performance of the All Whites. I've got to say, I don't watch a lot of football, but I was pretty impressed with them. They were dominant for big periods of that game, and I went looking for some match reports from neutrals, and they seemed to all say that New Zealand had the better of them more than Iran had the better of the All Whites. So I was pretty proud of them, so text me through 8833. Look at me pad for 7 minutes, just waiting for Nava Hosted. How many more minutes, you reckon, Jacob? Number of fingers? No? How long till Navajo? Oh, still waiting. Still, shall we break? Shall we break? Brad reckons 1 minute. Oh, Brad's there. Oh, Brad's at the media day. Okay, so we've got Brad's phone going, the Godfather's phone going, and it's going to be handed to Navajo. So they must be doing like a media scrum, that sort of stuff. He is fighting in the light heavyweight division in Las Vegas against Eon Kutalaba, who I know nothing about. His nickname's the Hulk. I want him to change his nickname to the Sulk after Navajo beats him. That'd be quite good. Any questions from any UFC fans out there? You've got it. You got a minute to text through on 8833. Anything you want to know from Navajo, who's 9-0. The guy he's fighting is, I think he's had 9 losses, but he's had 32 fights, so much more experienced. If you move that, sorry, just a little bit of admin here. Got a cricket question. I'll move that over once we've had this chat. Oh, jeepers creepers. Now, there's a whole lot of text messages that have just, oh no, that's from yesterday. I tried to eat a clock once. That was time consuming. But I went back for seconds. That's a joke from Monday. I don't quite know what to do here, Jacob, rather than just sit here and maybe talk to people, because we've been given the 2-minute warning 5 minutes ago. We'll take a break because this is ugly. We'll take a break. We'll be back with Navajo Sterling.
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4: 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And then it happens. 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
7: 4 days out from the UFC fight night, and we are joined by Rongotenga Navajo Sterling on the line. Nev?
8: Yep, so it's good. Thanks for having me.
7: Oh, it's good to have you here, mate. Really good to have you here. I've just looked at the card, Nev, and over half the fighters are 30 years old or more. Do you get better with age?
8: Yeah, I would like to think so. I know I have, so I don't know if I'm the youngest on the card, but yeah, I'm definitely young and improving at a fast, rapid rate.
7: Yeah, there seems to be like about a sort of 5 or 6 year sweet spot for a lot of fighters, eh? Sort of between that 28 to 34 where they're just rocking the world, but father time waits for no one. So you're right in your sweet spot, do you feel?
8: Yeah, I think I'm just sort of coming into it. My potential in this game is as far as I've got a huge ceiling, I think. And I think I'm like nowhere near where I'm meant to be, and I don't know if that's just the fire in me that's going to keep pushing me, but yeah, I feel like I haven't even touched the surface, and I haven't even shown people what I'm really capable of in the cage. But yeah, I'm eager to see. I want to go on a crazy run. And that's why I'm just fighting.

0: bizarre how sport does that, eh? Like, if you don't ask the questions, you don't know. But I asked Andy if he might if I shared that on the radio. He said, no, not at all. But I'm not trying to compare with Brian's stories. But it's just amazing when you go there just to sit and think you're going to watch rugby and football, and have a bit of banter and hopefully see the All Whites create history by winning the first ever game. And I honestly thought they were going to, but still, heads up to them. Like, keep playing like that, and you just don't know. You know, it's the beauty of sport. Like, I'm not a football person at all. I love the World Cup. I love the stage. Like, look at that ground and look at the capacity of people.
1: Mm.
0: Like, I don't know that too many of our football players would have ever, Wood included, played in a stadium in front of as many people as that.
1: It was amazing. And I had a little worry in the back of my heart. I wanted us to be competitive, but we could have won that game, and that's enough for me.
0: 100%. And, like, what just an incredible sports bloke. Like, he, you know, I'm a novice at it, really, for Kiwis football, so I'm thinking, hey, he's going to bang a goal in because he's that good. But he knew he would draw defenders. And that first goal, Steph, like, I don't know whether I'm just a Kiwi, but he couldn't have got that better. Like, and the guy just, like, what a name. But Nike is struggling. They can grab him. Like, just leads into everything. Like, how good was that? Like, what a name, though, for, he's a marketing dream.
1: Yeah.
0: And we just want more to start it, you know? Like, it couldn't get better. Like, obviously, a win would have been absolutely fabulous, but to go in as the lowest rated team in a world tournament that's watched by more eyes than just Seagulls at Eden Park. Hell's bells. Like, we just about won it, thanks to that kid, but also a magnificent striker that isn't greedy, draws three defenders twice, puts it there for a kid to do just enough.
1: Mm.
0: It was awesome, absolutely awesome. And then this weekend we've got everyone that watched rugby this year wanted this to be the final. And if you couldn't pick the Crusaders Chiefs result, there's no way in hell you can pick this result. Because both these teams are just going to go hammer and tongs. And if I don't want to put anything out there for the Chiefs, but I will. But if Finau wants them to have a chance in hell of winning the thing, he's got to absolutely smash Omoa like Omoa's never been smashed. Then smash Karifi like he's never been smashed, and then smash Lakai like he's never been smashed. And if they don't, the Chiefs are going to get smashed. Because the Caratangs will just keep coming and coming and coming. And then to give someone else a crack, maybe Mikey's on there waiting, but Steph, the talent identification, like, for the Blues and the Crusaders need sacked instantly, because there's some hellish and good talent running around for the Chiefs and the Blues that is way better than what the Crusaders had on their reserve bench.
1: Mm. Good stuff, Dino. You're right, Mikey is on hold, along with Darren and Paul. Appreciate your call. Dean, very positive stuff. I love it. Mikey in Christchurch, you're next.
2: Oh, Staffy, seems far too long since I've spoken to you.
1: Yes.
2: A lot's happened. A lot going on, mate. A lot going on.
1: Too much going on, mate. Too much. I can't keep up.
2: No. But I just want to start. On Saturday, I took my daughter to the Matatu versus the Chiefs. Is it Power game?
1: Chiefs Manawa.
2: 12,000. Chiefs Manawa, beg your pardon. 12,000 people, just under. Fantastic stadium. Fantastic people. It was loud. And they play a great brand of rugby.
1: Mm.
2: There was not one box kick that I saw. And basically, Sweet Caroline did come on the 58th minute. I did take note of that. Just for you.
1: 12 minutes early. Goodness me.
2: And I've got to say, Steph, it kind of made me slightly happier because we finally smashed the Chiefs. Unfortunately, it was the wrong day and the wrong night.
1: Mm.
2: So those goddamn grubs, I tell you, they can play rugby. Jeepers, creepers. After the game, my wife had to put me in the recovery position. It was quite... it was a bit frightening. But now it looks like you've got heaps of people, right? So
1: yes,

0: Indeed.
1: Trying to race through a couple of things. Kane, the next morning, actually, after that game when I was still grumpy, and then you hear Kane's retired. God, that's really upsetting. But I hope the best for him, but at the same time, a bit of a shock to the system. But just on the cricketers, like men and women, they couldn't catch a cold at the moment, could they?
0: No.
1: And you know how... you guys, sometimes when you get a coach what on and say, you know, do you practice the fielding? And sometimes they say no, or there's no problem. There's a massive problem. They can't hide from the fact that those women are going to be kicked out of a World Cup because they can't catch anything.
0: Mm.
1: It's bad.
0: It's very, very bad, and it's sad to see, because it's not that they're not trying, but you do think it is a skill set that's been left out. Terribly. I remember Travis Wilson used to be the fielding coach for the Black Caps, and that was thrown and catching, running, picking up, throwing and catching. But Mikey, you're right, we've got a lot of people on, so we're going to keep going through. Darren from Aussie joins us. Good news, Darren. I found the bottle of wine I'm sending you. It's packaged at home, ready to take to an international courier within the next couple of days. And it's not the one I wanted to get. I could not find the one I wanted, but I'm led to believe this is equally as good.
2: Oh, mate, my mouth's watering just at the prospect of that. So that'll be great. That'll be great. I did tell the missus about that on the weekend, and her true loving soul, she goes, "Oh, that's a shame." I went, "What? I won?" She goes, "Yeah, but Staffy, you know, he's a nice guy." And I went, "Hold on. What about me?"
0: You are the nicest guy.
2: Yes, maybe. Oh, mate, I watched Friday night's game delayed slightly. Mm. And, oh, my God, I sat there at halftime. I'm not joking. I was just like, what have I just seen?
0: Yeah.
2: This is mind-blowing. It was, oh, we

0: shaking my head that the Crusaders just kept kicking it back to the Chiefs, and the Chiefs would score a try.
1: I couldn't believe it.
0: And they just kept kicking it back to them. I couldn't get over it.
1: No, I was literally, words couldn't describe it. It almost sort of killed it for me, because I thought, there's no way you can win this now. And I was like, oh, okay, all right. And then part of me was like, oh, Staffy's going to be so dirty with his grand final predictions.
0: Oh, my God. So, dirty's not the word for it.
1: Yeah. And then I messaged Mike here. I think he was watching a Jason Statham movie. He needed to watch someone just break stuff, I think. So yeah. I think I messaged him and said, is the TV still intact? But amazing first half by the Chiefs. But I've got to say, a really good second half by the Canes. At half time, I was a little bit nervous, thinking, geez, I'm not normally in this position. But I did say to Daniel McCarty on Monday, Geordie Barrett's defense is next level. He is just tracking everywhere and really shutting things down, and the confidence they got. And, you know, when they brought Ruben Love off, I thought, uh-oh, what's going on here? But the guys just stepped up. Harkham stepped up. Geordie Barrett happily become a first receiver. That kick pass went okay, and I don't know what they did with Armour. Did they find like the angry button on him? Because he was a beast.
0: He was plugged in, ready to rock and roll.
1: Yeah, no, that was a thing of beauty, and we know he can do that. We want to see more of that. So, and this the final this weekend. I mean, the whole season, this is what we wanted to see: 1v2. And we've got it. So, yeah, I'm just going to take it day by day. And listen to what you guys say, listen to what we're all saying. My nerves will gradually increase.
0: Excellent.
1: awesome.
0: Cheers, buddy.
1: Have a good show, mate.
0: Take care, mate. See ya. Is Darren out Aussie? Matt's just text through. I have to read it before I go to Paul. Says, Staffy, just remember all you Hurricanes fans, you do have a tendency for choking from time to time. Matt, the Hurricanes have lost 2 Super Rugby finals. The Chiefs have lost 6. 6, including the last 4. Just leave you with that. G'day, Paul in Northland.
2: G'day, Steffi. I haven't spoken to you for a while, mate. Just quickly on the football. I'm not a huge football fan, but I certainly appreciate, mate, the fitness these guys. I've had one game of football in my life, and I'll tell you, mate, the amount of running those guys do around the field, and is unbelievable, but good on the All Whites, mate. I don't know, is Iran a good team, mate,
0: they're better than us. We're the lowest ranked in the group, and we showed we belonged. Like we absolutely showed we belonged.
2: Yeah. Well, it's one of those sort of games or tournaments where, you know, there can be upsets, and I'm not sure who else is in our group, but you know, we've got some good players here, mate. So who knows, mate? Could be we can go one step further than 82, mate. So
0: yeah, well,
2: see, hey, mate. I just wanted to get your thoughts. I've always said all along regarding Luke Metcalf that something's gone down with him in the club, and you know, I just the fact that he had an awesome game for New South Wales Cup on the weekend, try assists, and you know, he's fit, he's ready to go. And I said to McCarty on Monday, if he's not named in this team to play this weekend, mate, something, they've gone off him, something's gone down. Now, you can take it as a grain of salt, whatever, but I've got a good source that's told me he basically wants an immediate release immediately from now. He wants out of the joint. So, something's definitely gone on, you know. I mean, that's what we were missing in that last game, Steffi, was a number 7 who could steer the team around the park and, you know, kick to the corners and play that long kicking game. Tamati doesn't have it, and Luke Metcalf does. So the fact he's not there this weekend, mate, is, watch this space.
0: Yeah, it was a chance for them to put him in, because I 100% understood and agreed with the reasons he hadn't made it in, because Tamati and Chanel were going well, but they've just lost. So it could have been an easy transition. He is on the extended bench. Maybe there's going to be a little

0: last minute hot foot shuffle. I don't know, but I think Luke Metcalf, I'm going to call it healthy impatience. Like, he wants to play, and if you're not going to play me, let me go somewhere I can play.
1: Yeah, well, you know, he's from what I heard, he's almost a $1 million player. So to have a $1 million player playing the New South Wales Cup, you know, doesn't sit well, mate. And I do think we'll see Mitch and Capel back up this weekend, mate.
0: Yeah.
1: Because they've got the bye. They've got the bye next week, so they can have a good rest then. So hopefully they'll come through. Yeah.
0: Yeah. Awesome, man. Good to hear from you, Paul.
1: All right, mate.
0: See you, buddy.
1: See you, mate.
0: Jacob just told me that Andrew Webster was on with Andrew Voss, and Vossy asked him about Luke Metcalf. Let's hear what Webby had to say.
2: Like, the thing for Luke is he's a world-class player. He got injured when he returned, and because of the contract saga where he's leaving, it's taken more time to get him back going for different reasons. Now he's back playing the New South Wales Cup. He's given himself an opportunity, if he keeps playing well, to put pressure on him, because that's what we want. We want form, we want players playing well, and we just saw how injuries can happen so quickly. So if he gets his opportunity this year and he forces his way to the team while there's injury, we know we've got a world-class player in hand, and then we know that we're in good hands if he gets his opportunity.
0: It's wait and see. I guess it's a wait and see. I didn't realise, haven't we not long ago had a bye? Like 2 or 3 weeks ago?
3: Round 13. So that was the week after Origin.
0: Oh, yes.
3: Oh, no, round 14, sorry. Week before.
0: So when you have a game off during Origin, is that a bye or not?
3: Nah, it's considered a bye, but it's a split round. It's not, and there's like 7 teams that have byes that, you know, round 12, round 15, round 18. Then the round after, there's 3 teams that have byes.
0: How many byes
3: are you? Warriors were on a 1-team bye. Three byes per team.
0: So this is our third one coming up.
3: Next one. Next bye is the third one, yeah.
0: Which is next weekend. Not this coming weekend, the one after. Because they go cross.
3: Yeah, Origin round 18. You're right, yeah.
0: Yeah. And then how many rounds after that? About 8.
3: So that would be 18. There's 27 rounds, so...
0: 9, yep. And then playoffs. So they could potentially play 9, 10, 11 weeks on the bounce. Holy heck-a-moly.
3: Yeah. And we're pretty light in the forwards at the moment, with James Fisher-Harris being out for a month. I know Barnett and Capewell named on the extended, like they weren't during the first Origin round, to back up. So... I think Webster's gonna draft them in at the last minute. That's my gut feel.
0: Mm, yeah. Providing they get through Origin, okay.
3: It'll just be that proviso.
0: Kanu is texting saying, "Hey, Sunshine, I reckon the White Ferns owe us sports followers an apology for their performance in the last couple of games." From Kanu, go the Canes. I actually hadn't caught up with the loss to Sri Lanka. I just had a look at the scoreboard before. That was last night, wasn't it?
3: Yeah. I mean, they built up a lot of goodwill last year. Come on, man. No one expected them to win the T20 World Cup. The year before even. Like, that came out of the blue. Absolutely came out of the blue. So you can't really bag them too much.
0: There was a little bit of draw avoidance.
3: But they still had to win it.
0: They did have to win it. Don't want to take away from it. But Sri Lanka beat us by 5 wickets, 2 balls in hand. So it did go down a little bit to the wire.
3: Well, the last one did as well, but it was all the catches that we dropped that sort of put us under the pump.
0: And if I look at Georgia Plymouth, 18 off 22, Mealy Kerr,

0: Matty Green, 18 off 13. Jess Kerr, 6 in even time. So if I think if I looked at that and at half time, I thought, oh, I think we'll win that. But then we just couldn't. Just looking at the bowling figures, Jess Kerr, none for 24 off 2. Couldn't take wickets, couldn't take catches. Harsh realities. And I know I'm being harsh, says Alan, and comparing women's cricket to the White Ferns, women's cricket to the men, but why should we watch the White Ferns? Why would anyone watch them? They can't catch. There's only two, three, maybe three players that are any good, Alan. I guess on performances like that, they deserve a little bit of criticism. They get praise when they go well, criticism when they're not. They need to practice their catching. We have to get a breakaway. Back in a moment.
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1: We're about 14 minutes away from kickoff, and my team, Algeria, taking on Argentina in the Football World Cup. Get your multis on at Betcha and the TRB. Gary, I mentioned the White Ferns and I see Gary call. G'day, mate.
2: I couldn't help it. I wasn't going to because I'm still a little bit angry. Yeah, I mean, honest to God, those two performances have been, it's embarrassing, it's pathetic. That fielding effort was just ridiculously bad.
1: It seems to be contagious. Like one drops, another one. It's not the same player. We've got wicket keeping fumbles, normal safe hands dropping. It's bizarre.
2: Yeah, it's really weird. And they had that embarrassed little look on their face and a little smirk, and it's like, oh my God, come on. I mean, when we did actually take one this morning, Georgia, it went straight through her hands. So she actually dropped it and caught it in her legs. So, oh my God, it's just, and yeah, Georgia's dropping them, Amelia dropping them, players that you, Maddie Green dropping them. You expect them to take those catches, and they're easy ones. Mm. There was a couple of hard ones that have gone down. That's fair enough. But honestly, no, that was like schoolgirls out there. It was ridiculous. And even the batting. I mean, we scored okay totals, but they should have been. We had the opportunity for them to be bigger and better as well. And I don't know. I think it's time to look at changing a few in the team. I think maybe Georgia needs to be dropped and get Sophie Devine up the top. Get Soph's Bates back in there for Izzy Sharp, because I just don't know what Izzy Sharp contributes on that side at the moment. It's harsh, but something has to change, and it's the mindset thing as well. Like the top 2 inches need to change, and quickly.
1: Yeah. Gary, we've got to keep going because we've got air breaks, we've got callers, so, and I felt for you, mate, when I saw that result. Let's hope it improves, but I doubt we can move on. Josh in the West Coast.
3: Yeah, good afternoon, Staffy. Yeah, there's just so much going on in the sporting landscape, so I'll keep it brief. Just on the State of Origin tonight, it's going to be a good one, 90,000 at the G. Looking forward to that. And then on the rugby last weekend, I noticed there was a couple of opportunities where Geordie Barry, he could have put a couple of shots on his brother Bonham, but I don't know, he just sort of stood there and let him go. So it'll be interesting, the final. Good to see it sold out. I want to see lots of Cowboys, lots of Chiefs going for it. And then on the netball, really happy for Duplessis Karifi's. Are they married?
1: No, engaged.
3: Karifi, though, she.
1: Engaged, yeah.
3: Engaged, yeah. Yeah, really happy for her. That's good squad they've assembled. It's good to see those players from the overseas joining in too. And I'll just finish with a question for you, Steph. Mm. On Monday, we've got another All Whites game. At the same time, it's the All Blacks team naming. And I know Daniel McCarty, he's going to be busy commentating, so you're going to have to open up the extra channel, and you'll probably have to work on Monday.
1: We've talked about that. They're taking the All Black naming live, of course. For how long, I'm not sure. But there is a build-up as well to the All Whites game, and it's the World Cup. So I know we're taking the announcement live. That's all I know from midday.
3: Yeah, because McCarty's not going to want to take calls because he's going to be dialed in, getting ready to call. So, yeah, but no, that's it, Steph. I'll talk to you later in the week.
1: Good on you, buddy. Thanks. There's Josh in the West Coast. We got to get a breakaway not far from the football. Algeria about to upset the world.
0: Game one had it all. A controversial send-off, drama right to the final whistle, and a match-winning try from James Tedesco as New South Wales edged Queensland 22-20.
4: Tedesco has grabbed it out of the air and he scored the try!
0: Now the rivalry heads to Melbourne for game two. Can the Blues wrap up the series, or will the Maroons fight back to force a decider? State of Origin game two. Kick-off 10:05 tonight, live right here on Sport Nation.
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9: Yes, we are coming up to 1 o'clock as the Lionel Messi leads out the Argentinian side to take on Algeria, my team in the sweepstakes. Fun fact, Algeria by landmass is the biggest country in Africa. It's enormous. Just think Sahara Desert. That's where she sits. 10th largest by population in the world. Quite incredible. And they bought you couscous. Couscous comes from Algeria, folks, and they've got a few native animals that are native to only Algeria, particularly a certain breed of fox can only be found in Algeria, and he is the, and I've checked out his photo, he's a good-looking little rooster, although I wouldn't want to cross him. He is the fennec fox, and that is the national animal of Algeria. Forests, sand dunes, welcome visitors. I might have to go. I feel part Algerian today. Peaceful country now after many years of unrest. And there are tears in the crowd for Argentina. There'll be tears at full time. Don't worry about that. Back in a moment.
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9: Coming up 1:30, Casey Berry a few minutes away yet. Thing I like about the FIFA.com, they have 2 minute 15 highlights packages of every game. Just watching the goal fest of Germany against Curacao. I think it ended up 7-1. Curacao, again, I don't know anything about that. I just looked it up. It's got the same population as Dunedin, Curacao. And they showed them score the goal, and it looked like the whole of Dunedin was in the stand in Curacao shirts. I do love that. TAB odds update time, with Argentina up 1-0, 26 minutes in, having their hydration break. They're $1.18. Algeria, my team, $15. They have scored, but it was ruled offside. And the draw is at $6. New Zealand dollars. Any dollars, six times. Tomorrow's game, Wednesday, just the one game, Austria against Jordan. Oh, no, that's today. Is that today?
10: Yeah, today at 4 p.m.
9: Oh, Jesus, another one. Austria against Jordan. Austria $1.40. And tomorrow, now, I've told Jacob, I do love a bet into a very one-sided game and pick the eyes out of it. Portugal against the Democratic Republic of Congo. Portugal at 1:30. I've entrusted Jacob to come up with the same game multi. England, Croatia tomorrow, bang, bang. England 170. And the Uzbeks against Colombia. Uzbekistan 875, Colombia $1.36. And I do remember maybe three World Cups ago, I was friends with a Colombian, and I went and watched a Football World Cup in a pub full of Colombians. And that's where I learned CC Colombia. It was just, yes, when you score a goal, you have to chant and jump CC Colombia. They're $1.36 to get past the Uzbeks, which at $8.75, I was going to say the longest price tomorrow, they're not. The Democratic

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2: Long-time listeners of the show will remember back in the day we had an international correspondent. Well, I've tracked her down because she was in the stands at the All Whites game yesterday. Casey, who used to work for us almost 2 years ago to the day. Mate, that looked amazing yesterday. You were there as a fan watching the All Whites against Iran. Can you encapsulate what the atmosphere was like?
10: Yeah, first of all, Steffi, good to talk to you again. No, I was hoping that I was going to be the lucky charm that got to see first the women win their first World Cup match and then also see the men win their first World Cup match. But I came close but didn't get quite so lucky. No, it was incredible. I mean, the stadium, there were, I think people are saying maybe only like 4,000 New Zealand fans there, but I felt them. and the most of the stadium was like fully Iran, red, white, and green. But I kept making eye contact with other people wearing either all white jerseys or football ferns or whatever it was. And we'd always have a nice smile. But no, I mean, what you hear on TV, because I watched like extended highlights this morning, I mean, you hear like the crowd roaring. It is like that and then tenfold in the stadium. But no, super, super fun. Could have been awesome to get 3 points, but I guess one's better than nothing.
2: As a Kiwi watching back here on TV at the biggest sporting event in the world, and then the big aerial shots of a packed out stadium, and I'm like, all these people are watching our little team. It was just, it was hard to comprehend that the All Whites are at the World Cup, and I don't know how many tens of thousands were in that stadium, but it's a pinch me moment for us Kiwis.
10: I mean, I can imagine. It's about over 70,000 that it holds. And actually, I work, there's a

0: latest technology, and screens up to a massive 100 inches. Huge TV deals at Harvey Norman now. The action's better on the big screen.
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9: 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But Cameroon are unfazed. They defend like warriors. They strike like lightning.
10: On goal! Amazingly, has given Cameroon the lead.
9: 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Argentina falls on opening night and the world sits up and pays attention.
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12: Just blown half-time as predicted. I predicted 1-0 Algeria, 1-0 Argentina. Ricardo Ball, who's just all over the place at the moment. Rick, I guess no surprises in that scoreline.
13: No, not really. Lionel Messi with another goal to add to his tally. Scores that goal, you'll like this bit of history. Mm. He scored in the 2006 World Cup.
12: Jeepers.
13: And now he scored in the 2026 World Cup. So he is now the youngest ever Argentinian to score in a World Cup and the oldest. and how's this for a bit of a time loop as well? In 2006, it was Zinedine Zidane's last World Cup, and Messi's just scored past Zinedine Zidane's son in goal for Algeria. So there's all sorts going on.
12: Is that headgear he's wearing anything to do with fear of being headbutted in retribution for his old man?
13: Let's just say yes. As my uncle used to say, never let the facts get in the way of a good story.
12: Yes. Now, there's another game coming today.
13: Mm,
12: is it the middle of the night over there?
13: Oswald, it depends. US is such a big country, right? You play on the West Coast. It's only, 4 hours difference, 5 hours difference from here?
12: Yeah.
13: So, Austria take on Jordan at 4 o'clock as well. So, That's Austrians should win that, should be reasonably comfortable, Austria. They look pretty good. I mean, that Ghanaian side who look pretty tasty, Austria beat them 5-1 in the warm-ups for this. So the Austrians will go all right. Look for Marcel Sabitzer in their midfield. He's on all their set pieces, etc. He scored, I think, in their last three games as well, Sabitzer. I actually have taken him and Marko Arnautovic, their veteran striker, to both either score or assist in Austria to win. I think that's a winning bet, that one.
12: Big one tomorrow is England-Croatia. A big, big one, isn't it?
13: Yeah, it is. And it's going to be tight. You know, those games always are. So 2018, they played in a semi-final of the World Cup. Mm. Was 1-1, went to extra time. Croatia won 2-1 in extra time. Since then, they've played a nil-all draw. England have beaten them 1-0 and England have beaten them 2-1. So I think it'll be a real arm wrestle of a match, that. I think it's going to be really, really tight. Would not be surprised if we end up with a draw in that one. England are big favourites, but I think it's going to be pretty tight.
12: A Football World Cup Punters Club.
13: Mm-hmm.
12: Jacob's put together a bet. And yeah. I just want you to go, yeah, I like it. Yeah, it's worth it. Or give yourself an uppercut. Jacob, read it.
3: Yeah, so it was Portugal to win tomorrow morning, and Bruno Fernandes to score or assist.
13: Yeah.
3: Oh, sorry, Portugal with a one-goal handicap. Sorry, scrap that, to just the head-to-head. So one-goal handicap to Portugal, 2.5 goals over in the game, and Bruno Fernandes.

0: problem I could see with it potentially is that if Cristiano Ronaldo's in the team, will Bruno Fernandes get to take any set pieces?
1: Probably not.
0: But otherwise, no, I like it. I like it.
2: Cristiano won't play a whole game.
0: Well, yeah.
1: Maybe 15 minutes at the end.
0: Yeah. Ideally, you want him to have that buy-in to be able to go, I'm here for the good of the team. But it's really, I'm here for the good of Cristiano Ronaldo, and he'll want to start.
2: Push, submit, bet, Jacob.
1: I have.
2: Big tick. Good on you, Rick Dog. You're doing everyone's work this week.
0: I'm trying, mate.
2: Next week and the week after.
0: Alex keeps telling me I'm on holiday.
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1: Charlie Bell talking to Captain K and I yesterday on the Netball Centre Pass podcast, which we recorded while the All Whites were playing, but we just had to get something out there, and it was such good chat, that's why we played it to you today. 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We'll take a break and we'll talk through this Glasgow 2026 Commonwealth Games squad after this.
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12: 3-0. Argentina lead my Algeria, all three to Lionel Messi. So he's now passed Eli Just from Palmerston North as the top goal scorer in the Football World Cup. I am joined in by producer extraordinaire, Sav. So that, hang on, Sav, before you even talk. That must mean there's a pre-rec going on next door. There is.
13: There is. It is a very exciting one as well. It is, of course, a Warriors pre-record is with Slade Griffin, so he'll be getting all the inside, giving all the inside scoop of what's happening at the moment with the injury prone Warriors. So hopefully there won't be any more coming up.
12: I hope not too. I do hope not too. Right, so between 3 and 6, you'll have your hands on the flight controls in the glass booth. You'll take over from Jacob and try and control Millsy and Guy. Good luck with that. What else is on the show?
13: It's actually Lashes and Guy today. Millsy's away doing his community service.
12: Anyway,
13: so we'll run through the agenda and the state of play, and then we'll have Dane Coles on at 4 o'clock.
12: Finally, Colesy does an interview.
13: Yep, so he'll preview a bit of the Super Rugby and talk about his experience in the black jersey. Then we'll have All Whites coach Darren Baisley on to review the first game at the FIFA World Cup.
12: 2-2. How good.
13: And then, of course, we will do a breakfast chat with one of the lads from there. And then, of course, we have Slade Griffin as well. And we also have a game of the Pyramid. So
12: do you like the Pyramid?
13: Tuned.
12: I

0: Love the pyramid.
1: I don't mind the pyramid. It'll be a quiet and interesting one today. Finn's put it together. So,
0: have you seen the questions? Don't say them. Have you seen the questions?
1: It's FIFA World Cup related. Oh. So it's very on theme.
0: Lashes will be hopeless.
1: Yeah.
0: Lashes will be hopeless at it. Have you had any football chat with Lashes, Jacob?
2: No, I haven't. But remind me what the pyramid is again. They have to build one, right?
0: 10 questions. Mm. And they start easy. And as you build the pyramid, they get harder and harder and harder. And I think they got all the way to 9 when it was the golf one a week or two ago.
2: Okay, yeah.
0: Yeah. And I thought Guy might get it. I got 8 out of 10. I like to do it after my show before they do it just on the down low.
2: Yeah.
0: And I got 8 and I rate Guy Havelt's golf knowledge.
2: Yeah, it's good.
0: And he got
2: and
0: 9.
2: Lashes too, to be fair. Oh, he would have put together
0: one. Lashes just bluffs. He pretends he's got great knowledge of all things.
2: Okay.
0: He's just a bluffer.
2: Yeah, so maybe I should have a chat with him about the FIFA World Cup and I'll just throw some spanners in the works.
0: Just out him.
2: Yeah, well, I could do that, but I could also feed him some wrong information, you know, and really stuff him up in an hour's time.
0: Do they know it's on the World Cup, Savannah?
1: Pass.
0: Yeah, because I reckon, don't tell them. And when it's time for the pyramid, and they say today's pyramid is on the Football World Cup, Lashes will go, oh, for God's sake.
1: I could make a Warriors pyramid 1 week just for Lashes, since he loves the Warriors so much.
0: That'd be nice.
2: Yeah, he doesn't know much about them.
0: And I actually think you should really extend them out and do a motorsport one.
1: Mm. Yeah, I think Guy would probably be all right at that. I think he's quite into supercars. Millsy, of course, everyone knows he went to the F1 in Melbourne a couple of months back. But all round, I'm not sure how they'd
0: take
1: that
0: one. But you
1: could
0: do supercars, NASCAR, IndyCar, Speedway, Whanganui Cemetery Circuit, motorbike racing on Boxing Day. You could do all of that. Have Algeria scored? Oh, no, I thought they were up and about 3-0 still. All right, Sev, I have a lot of faith that you will produce a good show.
1: I will do my best.
0: We'll be tuning in. We'll have a break and we'll be back.
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0: Michael Boxall, tie them up.
1: Someone texted, here we are. Good afternoon. With the All Whites, I'm super proud of the way they played. Having said that, Michael Boxall needs to be dropped and replaced with Tyler Bindon. He was at fault with both. George Wellington.
0: Yeah, the only thing with that, Boxall brings a fair like few sort of intangible things, I feel like. Leadership, experience, been there, done that. I get he's a bit slow. He's slower than Bindon. But you watch one of the goals that Chile scored against the All Whites, well, the only goal, Bindon was at fault for that. It was just a long ball through the middle and Bindon missed it. Like, that could easily happen to either Boxall or Bindon, but I would prefer Boxall just for the fact of being an experienced head at the back, personally.
1: A text saying, stop it. Small steps. It was a hypothetical Wednesday. And I was reading that out, Jacob, when I mentioned that the All Whites playing in All Black. I detected an eye roll from you.
0: Yeah, I mean, you might have heard it on air as well, the eye roll.
1: Why aren't we just called New Zealand?
0: You know what? I was pondering that as well, to be fair.
1: It's just a little bit ludicrous.
0: Because I've heard on a number of football podcasts talking about the All Whites after yesterday's result, and like they refer to them as the All Whites, you know, comes from the All Blacks and that brand. Why couldn't we be our own thing? I get the sort of piggybacking. Every single national team in New Zealand has got some sort of derivative of the All Blacks, right?
1: So except for the Kiwis.
0: Except for the Kiwis. You're right, actually. Yeah, good point. Like,
1: maybe they should be the Zespries, or they should just be like the Milk Solids or something.
0: Yeah.
1: But no, I just, it's petty. It might be petty, but I struggle. Like, I love the All Whites, and I love a New Zealand representative team, but we're watching the All Whites playing in black tops and black shorts.
0: Yeah, that doesn't irk me. The name doesn't really irk me. It's a bit of a fake problem, really.
1: I'm fine with it if they play in white.
0: Their main kit's white. Their away kit's black. Their main kit's white. Their home kit. They'll pull the home kit out in the next two games, I would have thought.
1: So they were deemed the away team, so that's change.
0: Yeah.
1: Why don't we?
0: Well, yeah, it would have been kit clash. It wouldn't have been necessarily home and away, but yeah.
1: I don't know why it bothers me, but it does. I don't mind them wearing black and black either. I don't mind that, but don't call them the All Whites, because they are not. It's overkill. Call a New Zealand team all this, all that. I'm with you. The something, the white, silver, grey, black, brown ferns, all over the shop. Anyway, Lashes and Guy, because Millsy's cleaning a cemetery.
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0: Do you reckon she knows she's in the category, Millsy? Do you reckon she has any idea that she's in the infamous category on Millsy and Gough?
1: Or, you know,
0: one of her media minders, media secretaries, whatever they call them.
1: Yeah, has she maybe gone into the fridge and opened up the lettuce drawer for her lunch?
0: DK, great show, guys. Funny as.
2: Love yeah, DK.
0: We like to have a bit of a laugh here.
2: Yeah.
0: He or she is a good man. Or woman.
2: Well, that doesn't really, that doesn't really make sense.
0: You got your nest egg.

0: scored. Yep. So I was thinking, oh, okay, at least he's in the game. At least he's there and thereabouts. He's looking for goals. Just not scoring them, Finn. That's what we needed him to do.
1: We did.
0: We should have gone him to assist. Mbappe to score. Oh, would have just been the most glorious multi you've ever seen.
1: Punters would have been happy, guy.
2: But yeah, we should have done a lot of things.
0: Well, oh, that's exactly right.
1: Hypotheticals here, gentlemen.
0: Yeah, too right. Too right. Have you watched much football today, Lashes?
2: Watched plenty of football today, actually. Really enjoyed that. Like I was a little bit disappointed with the first half of France-Senegal, but then they really clicked it up a gear in the second stanza for sure. I actually somehow... just milling about the office, Messi scored a hat trick and I haven't seen one of the goals. Every time I've looked up, it's just gone up by one, and then I check my phone to see who scored, and Messi chalked up another one.
0: Well, we were in the other studio just before prepping for the show, and the screen was behind you, and I saw the third goal, and I was sitting there going, and you were just oblivious to the whole thing, just working away. That's the hard worker that you are, Lash.
2: Well, that's it. That is dead right. Now, what about this? In the space of 2 minutes... just received 2 separate messages from people saying, putting the boot into Millsy about how he struggles to work a full week.
0: Well, Josh from the West Coast texted in pretty much straight off the bat and said, I hope this is going to be 3 hours of putting the boot into Millsy. Well, that's pretty much a normal show, isn't it?
2: It is. He's a bit nervous. He needs his top order batsman to stand up tonight.
0: Do you reckon that's why he's not showing up today?
2: I reckon,
0: and
2: yeah.
0: If they don't perform, he won't be here tomorrow either.
2: I think he's odds on, to be quite honest with you. Nah, it'd be interesting. You know, no doubt an important toss to win. I like to get Millsy's thoughts on the ground and the pitch, how it traditionally plays in the lunches.
0: Because he always says, "Oh, well, what are the conditions going to be, Lashes? Yeah. Is it going to be fine overhead, or is it going to be overcast?" He's never just willing to just put a thought out there around cricket. He's always just got so much.
2: Yeah,
0: so many variables that he needs to know about.
2: Yeah, he's a guy I struggle to like, but just looking at the forecast, yeah, light rain showers and the odd gentle breeze, plenty of cloud cover, so interesting.
0: Okay.
2: UK summer.
0: Yep, exactly right. Messi is just the best to kick a football ever. Joint all-time World Cup goal scorer now with Miroslav Klose, which is a pretty good achievement from the great man. And as I say, a couple of his goals today were absolutely first class. Matt says Messi's double paid $6 hat-trick was around 15 to 20. Would have been nice to have got on that.
2: Well, you need to think about it. Mbappe scored a double. Messi scored a double. Haaland scored a double.
0: Yeah.
2: There's a bit of money left on the table from us today.
0: There absolutely was, Lashes. 13 after 3. Millsy and Guy on Sport Nation. Lashes in for Millsy today. Thanks to Farmlands. Rural never calls winter a problem. It's just another season. Farmlands. Rural never rests. We'll take a break, come back on the other side and get stuck into the agenda here on the show through until 6 o'clock. Dane Coles with us after 4.
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9: Coming up to 18 after 5, Millsy and Guy on Sport Nation. Brad says, you boys are good, but I would have loved Millsy's unfiltered thoughts on the White Ferns this morning if he saw the bowling, fielding, especially tournament over. Brad, the fielding

0: were they 55 for four, I think, in the chase of 100 and, what, 51 to win or so. And a couple of those catches had come fairly early on in Sri Lanka's chase. But they were absolute sitters. And some of them they dropped in that first game as well were just... Any cricketer of any esteem should be taking those catches. And for them to pretty much be out of the tournament as defending champions already is...
1: I'm with you, little master. The reality is they're actually just not that good a side. And that's, you know, we've got to come to expect that, I think, these days at the minute with their performances and the standard of them and the skill set.
0: Well, I think they still just rely so much on the likes of Meili Kerr and Sophie Devine. So Susie Bates hasn't been playing.
1: Why is that?
0: Yeah, I'm not actually sure. Not sure if she's injured or not. You know, and Sophie Devine is pretty much... in her retirement phase already. So she's about to drop out of the side, and you're left with a side that outside of Meili Kerr, there are a couple of okay-ish players, but there's not a side there that fills me with a lot of confidence going forward around that they are going to be consistently good at these types of tournaments.
1: If Meili fails, we fail.
0: Pretty much true. So we can give you some thoughts, Brad, but I would have liked to have heard Mills' unfiltered thoughts as well, because the fielding, and I know that they, because the Black Caps do as well, the White Ferns, I know they practice their fielding a lot. Like, they spend, it'd be probably 30 minutes to 40 minutes of each training session purely on fielding.
1: Have our standards dropped in that area, both men and women?
0: I think they have for the Black Caps as well.
1: The Black Caps used to be a very, very good fielding unit.
0: They certainly did. Yep,
1: and
0: they drop the odd catch as well. They take some absolute screamers, but they do drop the odd one, and even their ground fielding sometimes hasn't been up to scratch. So, and I'm not sure what that would be down to across both the men and the women, but I agree with you, mate. Fielding has been poor from both sides for, a wee while, actually.
1: Yeah, and it's a shame. It, one of the pinnacle tournaments, it rears its ugly head again and definitely needs addressed.
0: Yep, too right, it can. 18 after 5, can I knock it? Did I say 18 after 5?
1: Yeah, I think you might have, master, but that's all right.
0: Look, I'm a bit all over the show. The old delay thing at the start's rocked me. It's all happening here, Finn. It's all happening here. 20 after 3, should we do an agenda, see if I can survive that?
2: The agenda. Agenda 1.
0: And Brendan, yes, you can knock off, mate. I'll just give you the ability to leave now. Go on, go home.
3: The overlord, eh? Guy Havelt. You can knock off. Boys, agenda one, though. Do you think a three-week break from Origin has once again affected the momentum of the series, or are you still fizzing for tonight's game and I'm just being a silly goose?
1: I'm still excited for tonight's game, but I don't think... It's more about the round robin and the NRL than the Origin. The Origin product will always be good whenever it's played, whether it's standalone or it's on a Wednesday. But I don't think you can sit there and deny... that the competition and the interest levels are at the same as what they are pre-Origin and post-Origin. I think storylines get lost in Origin tsunami that it seems to be. Players coming in and out, lower quality sides being put out there, meaning lower quality games. I just think it loses real momentum, and I'm glad to see the reports coming out of Australia, to be quite honest, that the next broadcast deal, the broadcasts are pushing for standalone Origins. I think that's the only way forward. It's turning very much into a circus. I think this year's been, the last probably couple of years have been as bad as ever when it comes to halting momentum in clubland, and I just think it's got to stop. This is as the broadcast deal will tell you, a multi-billion dollar competition, and it genuinely gets weakened for 10 weeks just so two states can play against each other in three games. I think it's laughable.
0: And I think it'll be bloody tough being an NRL coach and watching Origin or waking up from Origin and hoping that your players aren't injured. And if they are, then you've got to figure out, okay, well, we've got a couple of days to, if you've named them in the side or if you're planning on them playing, you've then got a couple of days to figure out, well, what do we do from here? Like, I think it absolutely needs its own standalone period. To answer your question, Finn, I think it doesn't hurt Origin at all that it is stretched out in this way. Like, New South, there was the intrigue around the first game because, they went down 20 points to nil, New South Wales, in the first half and then came back and won. And now you kind of sit there and you ask the question, okay, well, can they get off to a better start? Are they able to come back from another poor start, if they are to have one. Like, there's a lot of intrigue.

0: Oh, jeez.
1: Agenda 3.
2: All right, just lastly, gentlemen, a big hypothetical Agenda 3 here. But if you were a professional athlete at the top of your game, what sporting scenario in the ones that I'm going to name you would you rather live out? A hole-in-one, any golf tournament of your choice, scoring the winning goal at a FIFA World Cup final, scoring a winning try at a Rugby World Cup final, a Game 7 buzzer beater at the NBA Finals, scoring a century at Lords, or winning the 100 metres at the Olympics? Which one would you pick and why?
3: It is not even close.
4: If you say a hole-in-one at the Masters...
3: No.
4: No.
3: It's not even close. 100-metre Olympic gold.
2: Really?
3: Every day of the week. Imagine walking into the office right now and saying, I'm the fastest man on the planet.
2: Yeah, no, it's fair.
3: Oh, I just won Olympic gold, clocked... What would you have to clock? 9 point something.
2: Whatever. Something stupid.
3: Like, I reckon that would be the most elite feeling in the world.
2: So yeah,
3: that would be the length of the straight for me.
4: Yeah,
3: scoring a goal in the World Cup final to win it would be pretty epic.
2: Very epic.
3: But 100 metres, absolutely no doubt.
4: Yeah, it's an interesting one, isn't it? I'd probably prefer one of the team sports. You're doing it for your country, whereas I know, you know, if you're at the Olympics and you're representing New Zealand, but it's still very much an individual event, isn't it? I just kind of feel like...
3: Yeah, but you're the fastest person in the world.
4: Yeah.
3: Nobody's getting close to you, mate.
4: It would be a pretty good feeling.
3: Oh, I think it would be elite. What would you go with?
4: Yeah. Well, now you sort of spell it out like that. I'd rank him. So, NBA Finals will probably be at the bottom, even though Game 7, that euphoria would be superb. A century at Lords would be at the bottom.
3: Of course it would.
4: A buzzer beater in the NBA Finals. Hole-in-one in any golf tournament. Winning try in the Rugby World Cup final. Then the winning goal. And then, yeah, probably I'm with you, actually. 100-metre Olympic gold.
3: I'll go the other direction, but I would go Olympic gold at the top. Probably a buzzer beater in the NBA Game 7.
4: Yeah.
3: I imagine going, like, winning the game like that.
4: Yeah, that's true.
2: Not even just the game. The series.
3: The series, the title. And then I'd probably go the goal in the World Cup, try in the rugby. And I'm a massive cricket guy and a golf guy. They're my two favourite sports. But I think that out of those situations, unless it was like a hole-in-one on 16th Sunday at the Masters to get you a two-shot lead or something, then
2: yeah,
3: that changes
2: good stuff.
3: Things. But yeah, I think I'd go 100 metre easy.
2: Just imagine the celebrations, though, with those team sport ones. Like, you
3: they'd
2: would just... You, oh, they would be very good.
3: Yeah.
2: Imagine that.
3: 8833. What of those scenarios would you want to live out the most? Hole in one in a golf tournament of your choice, the winning goal at the FIFA World Cup final, scoring the winning try in the Rugby World Cup final, a buzzer beater in Game 7 in the NBA Finals, a century at Lords, or the 100-metre Olympic gold? Let us know. 8833. Similar question to yesterday, but slightly different. It's all good stuff here on Millsy and Guy. Lashes in for Millsy today, coming to you live from the Kogan Mobile Studio. 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Click and awesome. Ken says, Guy, stop saying Henry Nichols. Just no. He scored a lot of runs, Ken.
4: I'm with you, Ken.
3: I knew you would be. We'll come back, chat some odds, get to some of your texts as well on 8833.
1: 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A controversial send-off, drama right till the final whistle, and a match-winning try from James Tedesco as New South Wales edged Queensland 22-20.
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1: Now the rivalry heads to Melbourne for game two. Can the Blues wrap up the series, or will the Maroons fight back to force a decider? State of Origin Game 2. Kickoff 10:05 tonight, live right here on Sport Nation. Thanks to SEN. 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
13: I do know this song, but when it first started, I thought, we have really hit the clubs here, Finn.
14: We get different music tastes with the different guys on the panel. It's good stuff.
13: Yeah, we go from Atomic Kitten and a bit of Shania Twain yesterday to a bit of Doof Doof.
14: Whatever this is.
13: Yeah, whatever this is.
15: What is this song?
14: Oh, it's just a banger from TikTok. It's good stuff. I mean, banger might be the wrong word, but it's just catchy.
13: A banger from TikTok.
14: Gets you up and about.
13: Says it all, doesn't it?
14: Oh, that really shows my age. I have a 2 in front of my year when it comes to being born. Hopefully that doesn't make you feel too old.
13: It makes me feel sick is what it does. I know I'm probably being harsh in comparing women's cricket to the men, but why should we watch the White Ferns? What would make anyone watch them? They can't catch. There's only 2, maybe 3 players that are any good. I certainly right now think that there are only 2 or 3 players that are really holding them up. Maybe that's a bit harsh. There might be a couple coming through, the likes of Izzy Gaze, Bree Ellings, not bad either.

0: but I certainly think they have fallen from their peak quite a bit in the last 12 months or so. And we were saying before, obviously, their fielding is not up to scratch. I find their batting, you talk about the Black Caps top order being brittle, their batting is fairly brittle. I quite like women's cricket. I watch a fair bit of it, but right now I am struggling to get up and about what the White Ferns are doing. I think they're on a little bit of a downward trajectory for a wee while, and without Susie Bates and Sophie Devine, I know they've got Amelia Kerr, and I know they've still got a couple of decent players, but could be a pretty bare period for them in the next couple of years, I think.
1: Yeah, it could do, and that'll be reflective in the public interest as well, I think. And I think it's an interesting year to see the pulse of the nation about, I think the Commonwealth Games will be interesting to see how many Kiwis really get along, get in behind that, I should say, and follow our athletes there. I think it's the America's Cup next year. I think the interest in that might really wane, even though we are defending it, of course.
0: Doesn't help that it's in the middle of the night either, as are the Commonwealth Games.
1: Exactly. I just wonder about some of these events coming up and big Kiwi involvement that usually we have got behind as a country. There's no two ways about it. You can't cut and dice at the Commonwealth Games. It's absolutely not what it was when it comes to interest.
0: Mate, I used to get so up and about that, and I couldn't even tell you when it starts.
1: Yeah.
0: Like, it's just, to me, it feels they're just trying to cling on to it for whatever reason when it's already lost most of its luster. Like, there'll be a couple of sports there that I'll probably be interested in watching. Like, I always enjoy seeing how the Silver Ferns go, and the best teams will still be there from that. But I do feel like it's a massively watered down product, and I just don't understand why they just don't bin it off and move on from
2: it.
0: It's
2: just a bit of a shame, isn't it, boys?
0: Do we need it? Like, do we really need it? No one wants to host it anymore. So why do we need it?
2: It's just a shame as well, though. I feel like, like you said, Guy, it was actually quite entertaining.
0: It used to be glorious.
2: Yeah. It was like that mini Olympics you'd get. You know what I mean? Like, I used to get up and about for it when I was younger, but
0: I'm like, I'd be interested as well, Lasher, to see what people think around that.
1: It will be. And then, you know, geez, heaven forbid, if it does cease to exist, the Commonwealth Games, that'll put the spotlight right royally on high performance sport New Zealand.
0: Very true. Hi team, why don't they just do State of Origin after the NRL season is finished, or would that make too much sense? From Dave, as I kind of alluded to before, I think too many games in an NRL season that players would either be needing time off or perhaps needing surgery or whatever it might be, that I just don't think it would have the same impact that it probably has in the time of the season that it does.
1: Yeah, for sure. And that's, you know, they talk about growing the game and what have you, and that's when International Rugby League has its window. So if that was to be interrupted with State of Origin, then that wouldn't go down well, and particularly now that Kiwis can play State of Origin. So the Kiwis couldn't necessarily play at the same time now also. Makes things difficult. I think pause the season for 3 weeks. I know Gordon Tallis always bangs on about it on NRL 360, how you can't play Origin 3 weeks in a row. I mean, that there's just a pathetic statement, like an absolutely pathetic one, when you look at other sporting competitions around the world and, you know, quarterfinals, semi-finals, big games 3 weeks in a row, and Gordon doesn't think they could play Origin. It's a head-scratcher. And I think he won't be happy with the change, but I think it's coming.
0: Rightio, coming up to 4 o'clock, top of the hour. After that, we are going to chat to Dane Coles, former All Black, former Hurricanes hooker, about the Super Rugby final this weekend. A few other thoughts around rugby as well. After 5, Darren Baisley, the All Whites coach, is with us, and Slade Griffin out of the Warriors as well.
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1: Sorry, what?
0: Dibby Does Dallas might be R-rating.
2: Dibby Does Dallas is a 1978 American pornographic film.
1: It's a movie! It's three! It's a movie in three parts! Yeah. It's glorious!
2: Oh my god!
1: Man, it's glorious!
3: Still believing that you're as close when it comes to performance, because I they get that feeling coming off your boat.
4: Well, maybe that's the Kiwi commentator in you, mate.
3: Okay, I'll take that one on the chin. Thanks, buddy.
5: Yeah, a bit like Kyle Mills, I go off him sometimes and come back on him.
0: That's in the show.
1: You sorry, what?
0: Yeah.
6: Special fire.

0: stats on the back of that. And they took care of the Reds in what was a banana skin sort of game. They gave it to the Crusaders as expected. The false economy there from the Red and Blacks. And I just feel like they're timing their run, the Chiefs.
1: So if we were to go back to Bet Live on your favourite sport, download the TAB app today, and I said to you, what would you have the odds of the Super Rugby final this weekend? They have it. Canes 150, Chiefs 250, and the line at 4.5. What would you have it at?
0: I'd have it closer to Hurricanes $1.75, Chiefs $2.
1: Okay.
0: I think at 250.
1: And I'd take that $1.75 every day of the week.
0: Yeah, and fair enough too.
1: But you'll be taking the 250 every day of the week, I take it, around the Chiefs?
0: Oh, look, as a neutral, yeah, I've got some good mates in both sides, so that is a difficult one for me. I don't necessarily have anyone that I want to win per se, but I think the Chiefs are timing their run just to almost perfection, I think. Okay. I think I get the feeling that this Hurricane side may just slip up when the acid comes on, and they'll probably win the competition next year. Something tells me the way this Chiefs side shapes up, and I look at those two four packs in particular, I feel like the Chiefs are bigger, more physical, and they'll really look to kick the front door down on this Hurricanes four pack and then spread it wide and let McKenzie and co do the rest. But the last 3 years, guys like Tauke Aho, Josh Lord, Tupou Vai, Sam Apeni-Finau, Simon Parker, etc. Luke Jacobson always does a good job. But those other blokes haven't quite stood up. And I think you saw that built up, anger is probably the wrong
1: frustration.
0: Word. Frustration. Let out in that first 40. And I just think they've just got all sorts of confidence now to go and do that again.
1: Okay. So Chiefs by how many?
0: Yeah, I'd go the Chiefs by sort of 10 to 12.
1: Alrighty.
2: Massive call.
1: Okay, that's a huge call.
2: Massive
1: call. I'm with you on that.
2: Holy.
1: But I can see where you're coming from. Absolutely, I can. And look, I think it's got the makings of an absolutely classic final.
0: It does.
1: It has got the makings of everything you want in a final. And I just hope the teams play like I hope they don't go into their shells.
0: Yeah, exactly. That is the key thing, isn't it? Because they both worthy winners of the competition.
1: Yep.
0: And hopefully the occasion doesn't put the shits up them a little bit and they both, like you say, go into their shells. Everyone's keen, even the neutral fans will be keen just to see these guys throw everything at it, and the bounce of the ball will go one way or the other and someone will come out on the right side. I don't necessarily think a team will lose this final, to be quite honest with you.
1: No.
0: I think the other team will definitely win it.
1: Yep, I think you might be right. Dane Cole's coming up with us shortly to talk about that final. We'll get maybe a couple more headlines before now and then.
2: That is right, Guy. This is, of course, brought to you by Night and Day. Get it. Well, they got it when you want it at Night and Day Store. Just a few quick ones here. Gentlemen, obviously live action in the FIFA World Cup. Nil all between Austria and Jordan. Kickoff was about 5 minutes ago. But earlier today, obviously, Argentina got a 3-0 win with Messi scoring a hat-trick. But in terms of the football, a little bit closer to home, right back from the All Whites and Wellington Phoenix, Tim Payne will be heading over to South America, signing with Paraguayan Champions Club Olympia after the World Cup, cashing in on that 5.7 million followers that he's gotten. And in terms of tonight in the State of Origin, Mark Nwanga Tingawase is playing for New South Wales with Casey McLean pulling up with an injury. So some new look in the aerial threats.
1: Yeah, and to the texter earlier who said Tino is not playing, I think Tino is playing. His dad obviously sadly passed away over the weekend or towards the

0: texter that's asking, who's the ref in the final? It's Australian Nick Berry.
1: Yep. Thank you very much. All right, 9 after 4, Lashes and Guy today on Sport Nation, coming to you live from the Kogan Mobile Studio. 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
2: Millsy and Guy.
1: Former All Black, former Canes hooker Dane Coles with us on the show. We don't get to hear from Dane too often, so great to be able to get...

0: So she was a bit of a tough start, but we've actually won the last four or five in a row. So we've come right. Yeah. No, so it's going good, mate. Enjoying the quiet life and, yeah, no, loving it.
1: That's good to hear. Four or five on the bounce. The Colsey polish really starting to rub off on the team. But just on that, let's explain to us about the club footy scene down there, numbers-wise and that. I can imagine coming from, you know, a guy who was in professional environments for many years, it was somewhat eye-opening for you.
0: Yeah, it was, mate. Like, yeah, last year we weren't too bad number-wise, but this year we played in the High Whanganui comp, so we don't play in the Wellington comp. And I think two teams pulled out of the Senior A comp, which was a bit frustrating just because of lack of numbers. So, yeah, we've got six teams in our comp and about eight teams in the B's comp. So, yeah, it's all good, mate. You learn a lot, like you got plan ABC, and you turn up to game day, you know, EFG. So, yeah. I enjoy the coaching side of things, but any club coach will tell you know, the admin stuff, and you know, you get the old, I call it danger hour from 5:30 to 6:30, where people find an excuse not to train, you know. But yeah, good bunch of boys, mate. Try upskill them, and yeah, we're coming right. So yeah, no, enjoying it, but learn a lot as well.
2: Has there been any threat of the boots being dusted off and you getting out on the park?
0: No, I've actually stayed quite strong, mate. Last year we had a bit of a front row, like front row is a, you know, a dying breed. Mm-hmm. So we were a bit short and I trained and then we'd hit the scrum machine and I woke up the next morning. I did something to my neck and back. And I was just like, what are you doing? The missus got stuck into me. So yeah, no, I've actually stayed strong and they've actually left me alone, which is good. But yeah, I was close. But yeah, I came back after and we played one senior B game and it was my club rugby over. Yeah, so once you open yourself up, yeah, no, they ask you every week. So yeah, no, I've stayed true.
2: Okay, good from you to be able to stay true and stay strong. Let's talk about this weekend a little bit. But first of all, how much does the Canes being in the final take you back to the glory of 2016 and that year, that side that you had for 2 years, really? I know you got beaten in the 2015 final, which my mate here to my right will probably bring up at some point. But take you back to the glory of what you did have in 2016.
0: Yeah, no, it has, the last 3 weeks. Like, you know, you don't really, like, I don't really wish I was out there, but when they made the quarters, it kind of, you know, you think back to when we were in the quarters in 16 and all, you know, how awesome it was to put yourself in the spot. And yeah, there's actually a lot of old boys. I've had Ben May ring me up. I haven't seen him in 5 years and he's coming down. And like, a lot of old boys, Matty Proctor got hold of me. Like, they're all going to the final. So a lot of guys that you won the final with are coming out of the woodworks. And yeah, so that was quite cool. You know, you've formed some pretty special relationships with those boys and it'll actually be awesome to catch up with the game. But yeah, it's just more excitement, mate, I reckon, than anything, and how you're just really proud of what they've, you know, they've given themselves a chance to put themselves into win another competition. So yeah, it's a cool feeling. I've been going to the games, my kids love it, so I've been just sitting in the stands and observing, and it's been just really proud that I've given themselves a chance.
1: Now, they've been playing superb footy this year, Colsey, for sure. But when you look back on 2016, I know this current group haven't lost a final, but I think they were minor premiers a couple of years ago and lost to the Chiefs at home in a semi and then bundled out in the quarters. But they've kept the same group. And if you reflect back on 2015 when you guys lost that final, obviously hurt. But can you pinpoint, like, losing that really benefited the group flowing into the next year, like, to go through that disappointment? They all say you got to lose one to win one. Do you believe in that?
0: Well, I have to. Does it happen to me? I just think we had a lot of maturity. Like, obviously, I think if you look at 16, if you look at the start of the season, not many people would have picked us to win that comp. Mm-hmm. You know, we had a lot of, you know, Ma left, Conrad left, Ben Franks, Thrushy left. So, but I think the core group, you know, Shieldsy, myself, TJ, Bodie, Victor, we were quite mature, I suppose, and, you know, in the rugby kind of age. Mm-hmm. And we brought some, like, you look at who played that final, like Willis Holoholo, Fire Fafita, Michael Fadilofa. So we had some, the Tom and Bear, you know, a lot of kind of street kids, I'll call them, you know, like guys who were given a chance, but were a massive part of kind of getting the job done. So we had a good balance of guys from 15, I reckon, who had obviously lost it.

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1: This is a Sport Nation Football World Cup moment. The last minute, the last chance. Ghana heading for the World Cup semi-finals until Suarez decides otherwise. Handballs it off the line. Red card, Suarez gone. Then the penalty, missed.
2: Oh, but he's missed!
1: Uruguay survives and win on penalties. And Suarez is the last man smiling. That was a Sport Nation football.

0: Nation.
1: 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It's just another season. 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It's Millsy and Guy on Sport Nation.
2: Eight and a half after four, we'll try and build a pyramid shortly. And after 5 o'clock, Darren Baisley is with us out of the All Whites off the back of their 2-2 draw yesterday with Iran. Austria currently leading 1-0 against Jordan. They've just had their ridiculous hydration break, despite the fact that it's, what, probably 9 p.m. or something over there at the moment. Game's gone, mate.
3: Yeah, I see Virgil van Dijk from the Netherlands came out and said absolutely he's got to shift to a game-by-game basis.
2: Of course it does. Like, okay, sometimes I get it. In the middle of the day, it's very hot.
3: Yeah,
2: I can understand that.
3: And they have those heat rules and that threshold. But in some of these stadiums indoors at night too, air-conditioned as well in the indoor stadiums over there.
2: Crazy.
3: It is, Guy, but the world's crazy, isn't it?
2: Well, that's exactly right, Sam.
3: I'll
2: the
3: tell
2: world
3: you who's
2: is
3: not crazy.
2: Crazy,
3: though. Dane Coles.
2: No, he's not, is he? How good is he?
3: Honestly, he's an absolute gem, eh? I just love everything about him and the way he went about his footy, eh? Like, he actually instilled confidence when he was either in the two jersey or coming off the pine. And you know how he went through a period there where the country was getting annoyed at him for being yellow carded and stuff?
2: I liked him more.
3: Oh, absolutely. There wasn't
2: the
3: enough
2: niggle.
3: Edge. We went to the 2019 World Cup, and I think that's what we lacked, was dead set, little bit of, you know, edge to us. And he just brought that. Like, him and Retallick together were just superb. Famous footage of Michael Hooper at Eden Park, and those two are just stuck into it.
2: Oh, it's good stuff.
3: And like, I believe, people might not agree with this, but I actually believe he changed the position and what's expected out of a hooker, to be quite honest. You could say that potentially.
2: Like a bit more of a rounded player as opposed to just the core hooker roles.
3: Yeah. Brilliant on the carry, got a great skill set, quick, you know, real threat ball in hand. Although, to be fair, what we're seeing at the moment with Takeaho and Armour, like more of that power game, and they're both great footballers in their own right too. But
2: well, where
3: such
2: do you stand
3: a crucial
2: on,
3: position.
2: Who starts for the All Blacks then in the two jersey?
3: I honestly think the boys in the final this weekend. I'm

0: for the first few tests. But if, and hey, there's every opportunity, every possibility, sorry, that he does perform and say, no, no, I'm still the number one, and rightly so. But I would not be surprised come the end of the year, or even by South Africa, to see them potentially pivot. It's devastating on the carry those boys can be, and it adds so much.
1: Mm.
0: So much when you can get punch outside of your loose forwards.
1: Takiaho's been excellent, but geez, as Dane Cole said, and I agreed with him entirely, Asafo-Amua has been relentless this season for the Canes, yeah. Particularly in the big games, yeah. Which is what you want to see.
0: For sure. And the other thing that probably doesn't help Taylor so much is those other two are far better off the pine than Taylor. So Taylor probably either starts or he's not included.
1: There.
0: Yeah. Mm. Because the impact those two can have on a gamer is right up there.
1: Brett says, you're welcome south of the Bombays again after that, Lash. I'm assuming he's talking about your confidence in the Chiefs. Crucially, the team who adapts to Berry's rulings quickest will go a long way to getting the result. And someone else has said something similar. Hi, guys. The big concern for the final is Nick Berry.
0: Hmm. He lets a bit go, Nick Berry. I actually don't mind it. I think the biggest concern for the final is the TMO, Brett Cronin. He loves to jump in. Got a real trigger finger, that bloke. And I hope he doesn't have any influence whatsoever on the final. But Brett Cronin is, he's a dead set mug. Nah, he is. And he's ruined many a game of football that I've watched. And I just hope and pray he doesn't do it in the final. But Nick Berry will get us a open, expansive game, I believe.
1: Just around that side of things, we had a text not too long ago around, seems to be an active media bias that you're not allowed to say anything negative about women's sport. The White Ferns are a disgrace. And as for the lady rugby player that got red carded on the weekend, Tumbleweeds, and I have actually wanted to bring that up at some point this week, and so I'll do it right now. The Blues lock, her name is Mama Vaipulu. I thought that was one of the more appalling incidents you'll ever see on a rugby field.
0: Mm.
1: So she has kind of connected with someone and then forced their head into the ground when they're clearly not in a great state. Brianna Wallace, I believe it was, from the Hurricanes Poa in their Super Rugby Opiki match. And as I'm led to believe from a tweet from Jamie Wall, who says he's been informed that Opiki doesn't have full red cards, which in itself is strange, quote unquote. And that is incredibly strange, especially for an incident of that level, puts her knee in the face of her Hurricanes opponent and then smashes her head into the ground again. And that, to me, is not only a red card, but that is a few weeks on the sideline and should be nowhere near any game of rugby. I thought it was absolutely disgraceful. The more against that sort of thing. She's played 10 tests for the Black Ferns as well. That should be nowhere near the game.
0: It's you're right. And probably surprising you to Little Master, I actually saw that. And dead set, like you say. Absolute dog act, disgrace. Should get weeks for it, and will get weeks for it for sure. But I think that all-picky competition is borderline. Whoever turns up gets a jersey. I think it's laughable, some of the calibre of athlete and some of the skill set that's on display, to be quite honest with you. And the fact that it coexists, you know, as well as a Farah Palmer Cup, I think it's a big blight on this country where our resources are spent, and it should be redirected elsewhere when it comes to at least one of those competitions, because, as I say, the standard is just appalling.
1: Mm. Carrie says 100% it was disgusting. I completely agree with you on that. Still 1-0 Austria against Jordan. We will take a break on the other side. Lash is now going to try and build a pyramid, and look, I'm not sure how this is going to go. Finn's looking at us.
2: It's always questionable with me, isn't it, boys?
1: Yeah. Sometimes I don't even know if you know what's going on.
2: Oh, that's a bit harsh, guy. Oh,
1: there was one pyramid there that was an absolute shambles, and you know the one I'm talking about.
2: Yeah.
1: And I think we got one rung away from building it, which has happened in the last few weeks as well.
2: Oh. Hey, look,
1: hate this game.
2: I'll tell you what, it's a tough craft to crack, and Lashes has just done a very good job with setting a high standard for the pyramid. So jumping into his shoes on a Wednesday can be a little bit daunting.
1: I actually don't know where he comes up with all the ideas for this game.
0: Oh, just give it a rest, get to a break, we'll come back and build it.
1: All right, we'll do just that. Lashes in for Millsy today here on Sport Nation. Thanks to both Kogan Mobile and Farmlands.
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0: Tune in for live commentary of State of Origin Game 2. Kickoff 10:05 tonight. Thanks to our mates at SEN.
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17: Halftime between Austria and Jordan in the last game of the FIFA World Cup for the day. It is 1-0 to the Austrians over Jordan off the back of a cracking goal in the 21st minute of that game in a packed out Levi's Stadium in California as well. And geez, some of those crowds have been immense for the tournament to date.
18: No, I was just going to say, I'm pretty sure no game's been played at the same stadium yet, eh?
19: Not sure.
18: I think that's what I was reading that on Twitter.
19: That's fairly impressive if that's the case.
18: Unbelievable.
17: Yeah. Every stadium that I've seen so far, I've gone, whoa.
18: Yeah.
19: Yeah.
17: That's pretty cool.
18: Serious pieces of kit, those stadiums over there.
19: They seat a lot of damn people.
18: How's a cake tin going?
17: 34,000 this weekend, Lashes.
18: Yeah, that's
17: good.
18: That'll be good. It is good. And the location's great. If it was rectangular, it would be perfect.
17: It's just a shit venue.
19: And less people. Too many seats, I reckon.
17: Well, yeah, perfect for this weekend, but yeah, not but like full in general. Off, not full

0: often enough.
1: Yeah.
2: I firmly believe if it was a rectangle, they'd get more people there more often.
0: I also think Wellington is weather-wise.
2: Peter's just corrected me and said lots of stadiums. Oh, well, the thing I read on Twitter must have been wrong then about no one's had multiple venues.
0: You're basing, my mistake. Trusting everything off Elon Musk's baby.
2: That's where the truth is found, they reckon.
0: Darren Baisley will hopefully give us some truth off the back of the All Whites 2-2 draw yesterday. He is with us after 5 o'clock. Slade Griffin as well on Warriors Wednesday. We'll find out what's on breakfast too.
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0: players. The players like playing in front of big crowds. You know, it spurs them on, whether it's our crowd or opposition crowds. And the politics with the game, you know, I'll be honest, I don't think it really affected anybody. Everybody was, you know, knew we were playing a World Cup game. You know, we were drawn against Iran. We played Iran, and we knew their ranking. We knew their players. And the politics never really came into it for us or the team. You know, obviously, a lot going on behind the scenes. So, yeah, players dealt with that really well. I think the pressure was, you know, the pressure of performing at a World Cup. And we talked a lot about not letting the occasion be too big. And you know, not letting the occasion be the big thing. Go and play our game, do what we do, show who we are, and they did that. So you know, now we do move. You know, Vancouver is another beautiful stadium, big city. I'm sure there'll be big crowds, so it'll be similar. You know, but the opposition are different. So Egypt are very good. Obviously, got some big players. You know, with Salah and Marmoush and stuff. You know, Premier League players, and then we get Belgium, who you know, you go through their lineup and. Yeah, they're pretty good, pretty handy.
1: Yeah, they certainly are, but you guys were pretty handy yesterday, so hopefully you can continue that and get another good result against both, hopefully, or at least one of those teams. Mate, we appreciate you giving up your time, as always, Darren. Thank you very much and go well.
0: All good. Great to see you. Cheers.
1: Milsian Guy. Darren Baisley, the head coach of the All Whites there off the back of the 2-2 draw with Iran at the FIFA World Cup, where I can tell you Jordan have an equaliser, a cracking equaliser at that, and it is 1-1 between them and Austria, about 56 minutes gone in that game there in California. We will take a quick break, 21.5 after 5 here on Millsy and Guy. Lashes in for Millsy today here on Sport Nation, thanks to the team at Farmlands. 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We'll find out what's on breakfast shortly. Still to come on your Wednesday, as well as Warriors Wednesday, with their assistant coach Slade Griffin. Show me the
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6: Six and a half after five. Lashes and Guy on Sport Nation, thanks to the teams at Kogan Mobile and Farmlands. And of course, the breakfast team will be along tomorrow morning, 6 till 9, as he Dag is part of that team and is with us now. Afternoon to you, mate. How are you? It's been a long time.
7: It's been a long time, lads. I'm a full-time skate bowl dad. I've been out at the bowl hanging out with the grommets, watching these young kids, mate. Honestly, I'm staring down this bowl going, hell, what is wrong with me? Absolutely packing myself, and these like 7-year-olds are doing flips and all the, oh, it's crazy, crazy. But I'm good, lads. How are ya?
6: Yeah, flying, mate. Absolutely flying. Who, as a former Crusaders man, who do you want to win Super Rugby this weekend?
7: Oh, honestly, I don't give a damn. Nah. Oh, look, it's going to be a hell of a game. Two of the best sides in the competition.

0: Oh, yeah, look, it's a little bit down the pecking order when it comes to my interest tonight, of course, with the cricket and State of Origin. Player of the Year, I think it's a toss-up.
1: Quinn?
0: Quinn or Warner Dunes, I would say. Finiana Nofal hasn't broken the record yet. Mm. He's had some opportunities.
1: That's too remarkable,
0: he
1: isn't
0: may
1: it,
0: not break it.
1: Yeah.
0: When he was absolutely going to coast to it.
1: Mm.
0: Did I just miss a goal? Is it 2-1 Austria now?
2: You it
0: did
2: is. Miss I a missed goal. It as well.
0: Anyway, Rookie of the Year will be interesting. I mean, Odin Ron made a late case for it. But
1: very late case.
0: Very late case. But yeah, no, it'll be interesting to see that Player of the Year. I would say Quinn Depay, if there was a market on it, he would be favourite.
1: I dare say the boys will touch on that at some point tomorrow. Very scrappy goal it was, by the way. But Austria do indeed lead 2-1. A bit of a mistake there by the keeper. 2-1 over Jordan midway through the second half. 27 away from 6. We'll take a break, come back and chat the Warriors with their assistant coach Slade Griffin. Lashes and Guy on Sport Nation, thanks to Kogan Mobile. 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

0: And unserious takes as we cover the big stories with friends and occasionally experts. 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

0: Origin.
1: Yep, Cowboys, decent outfit. Reuben Cotter is named to play. I think he's the only one involved with Origin. Maybe he, Liam Lukey in an extended squad, potentially not. And they'll be much suited under the roof. And then they have to go to the Dolphins, I think, who are a very, very good side. So, interesting fortnight for them.
0: Certainly is. Spoken like a true Warriors fan there, Lash.
1: No, I'm just, hey, I'm just literally saying, you know.
0: I know. And you're right.
1: It's not easy games, the next two.
0: No. 100%. No game in the NRL is easy, Finn. You should know that by now. 11 and a half away from six. We'll take a quick break, come back and wrap the show. Lashes and Guy on Sport Nation. I can't tell you. Austria leads Jordan now 2-1. Their initial goal was ruled out, but they scored one not long after that. So they are 2-1 up with about 6.5 minutes to go in their group game currently going on in California. We'll take a break back shortly and wrap the show here on Sport Nation.
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0: 6.5 minutes away from 6 o'clock. The show for your Wednesday is coming to an end. Origin tonight. Cricket tea. How are you going to skin it, Lash?
1: Look, I'll start off by wanting to succeed as badly as one wants his next breath when held underwater. That's Origin. And then we'll be flicking over to the cricket. Hopefully we bat first. I want to see that.
0: Do you?
1: Yeah, well, obviously conditions dependent, but yeah, I'd like to see us bat first. Get runs on board, scoreboard pressure. I'd love to know the stats actually on batting first in test matches and into win percentage.
0: Well, there was the old saying that if you win the toss 10 times, 9 times out of 10 you bat first and the other time you think about it, but you still bat first.
1: Yeah. That's dead right. Someone texted a little bit earlier after we same game multi on Origin
0: they did,
1: tonight.
0: Jamie, I think it was.
1: Yeah. I'll tell you where. Is Queensland just tick into faves?
0: Is that right?
1: $1.90 plays $1.95. My same game multi tonight will be Queensland to win. Anytime try scorer. I will be going the bloke that is addicted to scoring tries at Origin, and that is Hamiso Tabuai-Fidah.
0: I was going to chuck him in mine as well.
1: He goes in mine. As does Selwyn Cobbo. I think he gets one tonight. I've been impressed. I've been a knocker of Selwyn Cobbo, but his form in the last sort of 6 to 8 weeks has been brilliant. And then from New South Wales, yeah, it's an interesting one. I might go the debutante Dylan Lucas, actually, just on a wee grubber kick in behind.
0: At 390 as well.
1: Yeah.
0: Well, I might just go, I like Tabuai-Fidah to score as well. And I might go Mark Nawanga Nitawase to score a try. And then throw in a margin that I always like. Not so much this year in the NRL because scores are blowing out a lot, but either team to win by less than 10.5 points.
1: Yeah, it's not bad in the NRL,
0: well.
1: That bet, is it?
0: Hasn't been good to me this year.
1: No.
0: But that comes out at 7.25, so that's how I'd play it.
1: Brilliant.
0: But hey, you enjoy your Origin football.
1: Yeah, I will.
0: And your cricket.
1: Nah, I'm really looking forward to tonight. I'm having dinner cooked for me. So I'll be feet up. A big night on the couch.
0: Lucky for some, hey?
1: Yeah.
0: Well, you enjoy that. Thanks, Lashes. Thanks, Finn. Thanks, Savannah, as well. Thank you all for listening. 2-1 to Austria at the moment. They're just in the start of stoppage time. 10 minutes of it, though. Could be another goal to come. It'll be Lashes and Millsy tomorrow. I'll be on out the gate, so you enjoy it. We'll talk then. Breakfast from 6.
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17: Raking dive with a ball out to the left wing side, and it's a beauty. It's over Payne's head. It's picked up by Moalu. Shot on goal and low. Straight at him, Croken. Very, very safe. Here's a long ball into the chest of Chris Wood. Brilliantly brought down. Now runners come forward. He's trying to find a partner. It's Just. Now Singh digs it over the top. It's going to fall to Eliza. Oh, yes. Just, who has slammed it into the roof of the net. And the All Whites have fight. Elijah just like that helps New Zealand to a 1-0 lead. Less than 7 minutes gone. Trying to win possession high up on the pitch, has done. Chris Wood flicks it over neatly. Coming across though, Namati recognised the danger. Moose ball still not away. Sarpreet Singh, twinkle toes, gets inside and got a shot away from 12 yards, but just got it on the inside of the foot and's dragged it all wide. New Zealand are looking threatening. And Lima, the top of the area, whips it in. Falls to McCowart. Now Chris Wood on the turn. Has it taken off his toe? He was 5 yards out. It looked like it was going to be two. Oh, what a challenge. I didn't quite pick up the Iranian defender. Now they're looking to break. End-to-end stuff. Is it New Zealand have to scramble? Now McCowart. He's dispossessed just outside the Iranian area. In transition. Danger. Three against two. Options. Left, right, straight on. It's hit the post. What a thunderous strike. Off the post. A breathtaking, sweeping counter-attack from Iran. And they were a coat of paint away from being level. Right across the top of their area. Chris Wood in the centre circle. He'll now shuttle and close down as Iran now look to probe down the right-hand side, working from side to side, can't find a way in. Here's a lovely little dig pass, shooting chance, and it's in the back of the net, I think. Is the flag up? It stays down, the celebration. It's Ramin Rezaian. Rezaian has done it again, as he did against Wales. And it's locked up. Iran 1, New Zealand 1. And Iran turned a good period of play into that all-important equaliser. Zanya standing over the ball. Arm up, signalling to his troops from the top of the area. Benton, free header into the net. New Zealand.

0: again, we've spoken, we've seen that in other games as well. You know, Morocco-Brazil is the classic one. But, the Iranians, when they were like stepping into the game, I thought they at times were slick, but they just don't have the real quality up the top end of the field to really pull teams apart, I don't think. They can hold the ball in and around the box, but they can't then, carve you open. And I think, New Zealand sort of managed their attack really well right through the game.
1: Yeah, they did. And one of the things that I think Nathan worked really well for New Zealand was the amount of space Iran gave New Zealand in midfield, right? Because I've seen games before where New Zealand players in midfield have got the ball and tried to turn. They've turned into traffic. They've lost the ball. And you do that twice, and then all of a sudden, let's just knock it long down the channels, and that's all that happens. And you don't get a tall draw in this game if you do that.
2: No, absolutely. And to be fair to the All Whites, they took advantage of that, didn't they? And they made the most of the space that they were afforded. I mean, you wonder if how much the conditions played a part in that, how much Iran's fitness played a part in that. But, the other thing was that the All Whites, their passing combinations, again, especially in that first half, the movement off the ball and the space that they were creating for themselves was really good. I mean, the goal was, the first goal was a really good example of that. Chris Wood drops off his man, controls the ball on his chest, and then he's got runners either side of him, just is the one that he goes with, and just finishes it brilliantly. And that's all down to really good spatial awareness from the All Whites.
3: But what on earth were Iran doing giving Chris Wood that amount of space?
2: I know, yeah, well, exactly.
3: Have they not heard?
0: Three touches
3: there. It was remarkable. You've caught it perfectly.
2: Yeah.
3: He brought it down on his chest.
2: He does, yeah.
3: Able to then turn. Sarpreet Singh was also neatly involved. It was a really good goal, Fred, wasn't it?
0: Yeah, no. That was, as we said, it's just, you can't leave give Chris Wood that much time. But you also have to take note of the other players around him. And the finish was fantastic. Weaker foot, right foot, volley, jumping and keeping that ball down. How many times have we seen balls like that over the crossbar? But no, Eli just too many. Yeah, too many, too often.
2: But well, Eli flicks it from his left foot to his right foot to volley. It's brilliant,
3: It's wonderful skill. It really is. So he ends up two goals. I think Wood ends up with two assists.
2: Yeah.
3: And this is Rick. What we wanted and what we talked about. You need your big players to step up, and they did.
4: 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Tune in for live FIFA World Cup commentary of England versus Croatia. Kick off 8 a.m. tomorrow, right here on Sport Nation. Game one had it all. A controversial send-off, drama right till the final whistle, and a match-winning try from James Tedesco as New South Wales edged Queensland 22-20.
5: Tedesco has grabbed it out of the air and he scored the try!
4: Now the rivalry heads to Melbourne for game two. Can the Blues wrap up the series, or will the Maroons fight back to force a decider? State of Origin game two. Kick-off 10:05 tonight, live right here on Sport Nation. 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
8: Yeah, what we've been saying for 18 months, when we talk about the All Whites, what do you want to see this game? First answer is always goals. You know, and that has been an issue. We saw four against Chile. Obviously, Fred, you mentioned they were down to 10 in that game when most of those goals were scored. But here, this team, I don't want to say unrecognizable, but was absolutely like, yes, this is what we've been waiting for. I mean, I don't know how much of a poker player Darren Bazley is and if he's just been keeping his cards close to his chest, but geez, I tell you what, he might want to head to Vegas after this World Cup if he is.
9: Well, I'm interested to get Fred. He's the techers guy amongst us, right, and the tactics guy.
8: Yeah.
9: It seemed to me a lot more tactical fluidity from Darren Bazley inside a half. Sarpreet Singh starts centrally often, to say centrally. He ended up on the right-hand side for long periods of that game, and Callum McCowell was sort of dropping deeper into an attacking midfield position. Yeah. And I thought those two guys played really important supporting roles.
10: And I think that movement of those front three, excluding Chris Wood, because obviously he's the fulcrum at the top of it. But the movement of those three created the space for other players, you know, to be able to find that space. And then the critical thing in there is to then turn and play forward again.
9: Yes.
10: Because so many teams we're seeing, players get the ball in those attacking areas, take a touch, goes back, then it goes wide, and it's this really slow, methodical build-up, and they think they're going to be able to pass through, and then suddenly they see that they've got 10 players behind the ball, and you're trying to pass through this low block, and it just all fizzles out. But New Zealand, when they went hard, and they went quick. And that's the difference. And that interplay up front, exactly, that was the key to that.
8: Yeah, it was. Expert comments with Chemist Warehouse, keeping Kiwis healthy all year round, broadcast sponsor of Sport Nation's expert commentators during the FIFA World Cup 2026 official radio broadcaster. Fred, then, looking at this New Zealand team, or maybe looking at both teams, who would you be awarding man of the match to? It's a tough call.
10: Oh, for New Zealand, I think that wasn't, you can lock that one down.
9: The guy who's in his own stratosphere now.
10: Exactly. So give that one to Eli. I don't think there's too many, too much.
9: Typical goal scorer.
10: Yeah, exactly. That's the hardest part, man. That's the hardest part. I think for, if you were Iran, then Rezania.
9: Oh, yeah.
10: Rezania, he was superb.
8: Well, that is who has been given man of the match officially.
10: Oh, okay.
8: So there you go.
9: Well, like you look-

0: Like, if you lead twice, you expect to see a game out. And I mean, Zanya has been a real pain in the proverbial backside. It's his ball. He plays sort of a toe-poke ball into the centre forward channel. But what I really love, Fred, he follows his run.
1: Yeah.
0: He follows. And those New Zealanders who aren't directly involved in the challenge, I think it's Boxall tries to make the challenge, yeah, and it's a real 50-50 and it spits out. And the right fullback's been rewarded. The other

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2: 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The USA strike once and hold on forever. England stunned and football history rewritten with one result.
1: That was a Sport Nation Football World Cup moment. 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
3: 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A couple of pieces of history, actually. Speaking of Auckland FC, the substitution onto the pitch of Callan Elliott, the first Auckland FC player to appear at a World Cup. That might be a trivia question at some point. I'll tell you another one that Daniel McCarty throws up into a bucket is Tyler Bindon, though. Tyler

0: it's going to be tricky. But like you say, for like, let's be fair, great result, 2-2. And I think that they can take a lot of positivity in it. And there's still obviously things to work on, but, you know, they can have confidence in what's going into the game against Egypt. But yeah, it's going
1: to
0: be tough.
1: Yeah, let's just hope Hassan Hassan, the head coach of Egypt, is so desperate to protect his own record as Egypt's leading goal scorer that he subs Mo at halftime.
2: Yeah.
1: he's still a couple of goals away.
2: Just Arnie, I mean, slot him and put him on the bench. Expert comments with Chemist Warehouse, broadcast sponsor of Sport Nations, expert commentators during FIFA World Cup 2026, official radio broadcaster. And on that, Fred, you talked about, Daniel as well, talked about the tactical flexibility we saw from Darren Bazley in this game. Does that extend to this Egyptian matchup then? And in terms of the starting 11, I mean, are you just going to go, well, that worked against Iran, so just do the same? Or do you think there might be a bit more, well, we're not going to get the same space, so we need to do something different?
1: One thing before you answer, I think you all know more about Egypt, right? Yeah. There's a bit of doubt around.
3: Yeah,
1: how Iran would take to the field. We all know it's going to be 4-2-3-1.
3: Yeah, exactly. And I think they'll know more about us. Mm. We'll know more about them. So tactically, you can probably move things around a little bit if you want to. I don't think they will. I think Darren Bazley will look at that game and go, that actually worked pretty good. And I've got players who are playing at a level in their club sides that can adapt and are good enough, you know, have good enough football IQ to adapt to changes that I might want to implement here. So I think you'll end up with the same starting 11. However, you might see earlier subs.
2: Okay. All right. The expert comments there from Fred de Jong. Thanks to Chemist Warehouse, keeping Kiwis healthy all year round. Broadcast sponsor of Sport Nations, expert commentators during the FIFA World Cup 2026. Official radio broadcaster, we have Darren Bazley. Let's have a listen to what the All Whites coach had to say post-match.
4: Darren Bazley, you said you wanted to come here and play your way today. How do you feel about that draw?
5: Extremely proud of the players, the work rate and the performance. Yeah, we created loads of chances. I thought we were really, really good in possession, defended pretty well for the majority. And, you know, we've come off disappointed, you know, to not win a game because we're leading twice, scored two great goals, had some moments which was really good. So it's going to hurt a little bit because we had a chance to make history tonight and win a game at a World Cup, and we came really close. But, you know, we didn't lose, we kept in it, and played really, really well. So proud.
4: You talk about those two goals. You had eight shots on target, two of them went in. What was going through your heart and mind seeing Eli put those balls into the back of the net?
5: You know, I don't normally get too carried away when we score, but they're great moments. And we've been saying for a long time now, to score a goal, you have to have a moment. Somebody has to have a moment. And I said to him beforehand, somebody here is going to have a moment today that'll live forever. Eli's had two, you know, great goals. And they were great moments for the team and for the bench and for the fans and everybody back home. You know, that's what we came here to do. Disappointing to not win.
4: Talk to me about Group G, because now we've had all draws in this group. Is this an opportunity for you?
5: We need to perform consistently for 90 minutes, clear up those moments defensively, take more moments in our attacking way, and we can compete with any of these teams. You know, there was a 1-1 draw earlier and a 1-1 today, and it's all level.
2: Darren Bazley sounding like he's just smoked a big Cuban with the roughness of that voice. How much re-yelling was he doing it from the sideline? Fred, what do you make of those comments?
3: I think they mirror what we've been saying. You know, pleased with the performance, but disappointed.
1: Yeah, there is disappointment. Yeah.
3: Disappointed.
1: You know what? That's good.
3: Yeah.
1: It's good.
3: Yeah. I also think they know how hard the next couple of games are going to be.
1: Yeah, I think what these results today have meant is you're not going to get Belgium resting their players in the last game.

0: Doku scares me.
1: Oh, yeah, he was frightening today.
0: It's any right back, right? Yeah. Payne just happens to be our right back. It's Doku is a frightening proposition.
2: I got to say, like, when you see, so Doku gets on the ball, like, the Egyptian.
0: Can you see him? Because I struggled to
2: see
0: him.
2: Two or three, and the overloading that side of the field. So I think for him, it's like, okay, you've drawn all the players across. Now shovel it across, get it to where the space is now. But it's like too often, so he's trying to beat two.
0: He almost tries to do too much.
2: Lamar do the same.
1: Yeah.
2: Lamar, he's pulls everyone out of position. It's like, now find the space.
1: Yeah, and to use the old adage they used to say about George Best, it's like he leaves you with twisted blood. That's how Doku used to go. Another part of that Belgian team that you know pretty well, Nathan, given that they are the fulcrum of the Aston Villa midfield, Onana and Tielemans as well. How do they match up, do you think, against whether it's Thomas and Staminic or Balan Staminic? I mean, that's going to be another battle.
3: Listen, I would say that Youri Tielemans especially is just a few shades off world class. He is brilliant.
0: Brilliant player.
3: He's so good. He's a metronome. He is the quick thinking. He barely ever loses the ball. He's so good in possession. You're not going to see the ball very, very much if he's, you know, allowed play. And Onana, I mean, he's got a physical profile that is, he's really big. He's really strong. You think, oh, he's just going to be full of running. But he's a great technical player as well. Scores goals from outside the penalty area. Knows where had to play. It'll be really difficult for the All Whites midfield against those two boys, for sure.
0: They're not such name recognition in their back four, and they've had issues with fullbacks for a number of years, haven't they?
3: Yeah.
0: So that's not as frightening. But I'm sure, fellas, well, what did everyone think after 1-1 against Slovakia in 2010? Oh, that was a nice World Cup, but we got a point.
1: Yeah, that's a fair point.
2: That's true.
0: World champions are next.
1: Yeah.
2: Expectations
0: have gone
2: up.
0: How's Italy going?
2: Expectations have gone up.
0: Yeah.
2: You know,
1: at least we're at this World Cup.
2: Yeah.
1: Speaking of the Italians.
0: True. Yeah.
1: Yeah. Yeah. I mean, and Fred, you were telling us earlier, you know, you talk about these games where there is so much on the line and you feel like you're up against it as a fan or as a player or whatever, but as a former all-white captain that had some wise words to say to you, you want to tell us that story?
2: Yeah, no, I was with Steve Sumner once, and he said, oh, we were just chatting about, because New Zealand was going to play Brazil in a friendly. And I said, he goes, oh man, no, this could be it. And I said, mate, we're never going to beat, we won't beat Brazil.
0: Now the Dutchman was stronger than you that day, wasn't it, mate?
2: Exactly. And he goes, well, what if we play them 10 times? Will we beat them? And I said, no. And he said, well, what if we played them 100 times? Will we beat them? I said, probably not. He said, what about 1,000? I said, maybe once. He said, well, it might be tomorrow.
1: The belief, eh?
2: The belief, mate.
1: What a captain Steve Sumner must have been to play under.
2: Built differently. Yeah, absolutely.
1: Absolutely built differently. All right. It's 18 away from 4 o'clock here on Sport Nation. This is a Studs Up special looking back at New Zealand versus Iran. Expert comments there from Fred de Jong. 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When we come back, we'll hear from... Oh, we're going to keep going? Okay, we're going to keep going now. But we did get...
0: At a time, mate.
1: Yeah, exactly, apparently. Finn's put the board up, another 6 minutes. Eli Just, though, was very much Fred's man of the match, and I think most Kiwis would agree. He was the standout with 2 goals. This is what he had to say in the post-match.
4: Eli Just, not one, but 2 goals for New Zealand and your country's first World Cup in 16 years. What does that mean?
5: Yeah, it's really, really special. You know, we have a lot of goals coming into this tournament, and the first was to get on the board. So 1 point is okay, and yeah, there's a lot of positives that we can keep building on.
4: Talk to me about those positives for you personally, scoring 2 goals in your World Cup debut.
5: Yeah, it's obviously just incredible. It's not something that I could have ever dreamt of. So yeah, I'm just so happy. 1 was nice, and then 2 is just amazing. So yeah, really pleased.
4: A draw in Group G. A very tight group now, isn't it?
5: Yeah, absolutely. We know that we have tough opponents. We all watched the Egypt-Belgium game. We know how strong they are, so we've got a lot of work to do.
4: Talk to me about the emotion. What does this brotherhood, what does this team mean to you?
5: Yeah, it's really, really special. We've been together for a long time. We were unfortunate to miss out on the last World Cup, so being here today was such an amazing feeling. And yeah, to start with a point, I think everybody is happy, but not, you know, could have been better.

0: stadium?
1: Yeah, it's amazing. I mean, they had to travel so far. I've got family. I know the rest of the boys also have family. A lot of just fans have come all the way from New Zealand. So, yeah, to put on a good performance is really important, and I hope they all enjoyed.
2: Eli Just, the All Whites man of the match, I think it's fair to say, after those two goals. And, I mean, Nathan, you've obviously seen a bit of Eli commentating New Zealand. You've seen these two goals today. Mm. He's at Motherwell after one season. He was in the Scottish Premier League Team of the Year. He was, I think, Motherwell's Player of the Year as well. Where's the ceiling? And where's he playing next year? I mean, they're talking about Rangers and Celtic having a bidding war. They might get outgunned here if he keeps doing this.
3: Well, I tell you what, it was really interesting to see him play the way he did today because, like, I'll be honest, he hasn't really done that the last few games that I've seen him in the All Whites. You know, you haven't really seen him bursting beyond players and the way he was today. His footwork was immaculate for his goals, and his awareness and positional play was really smart as well. So, you know, he's a very good player. I mean, I think, to be honest, he's probably above Motherwell standard for sure. Not surprised there are rumours linking him with bigger clubs whatsoever. And I think that he becomes almost now the key for the All Whites for this World Cup. You know, if they can get him on the ball in the positions where he is going to cause problems, where he's able to run at players, where he's in a little pocket of space, where he can link up with Chris Wood like he was today. I mean, you know, the All Whites have got a real threat on their hands. And I think, you know, having said that, he, you could tell from that interview, he was disappointed with that it was 2-2, right? And I think that it's interesting because that feels like everyone's feeling today, isn't it? It's so weird to think this is New Zealand at a World Cup and we're like, oh, it's really annoying that they haven't come away with a win. So it's great actually that the players are feeling that too and they're not elated to come off the field, okay, we've got our first point at a World Cup. It's like, no, we should have won that game. We could have won that game. So for me, that's a great attitude and, you know, good on them.
2: Yeah, expert comments there from Nathan Allain, Chemist Warehouse broadcast sponsor of Sport Nation's expert commentators during the FIFA World Cup 2026 official radio broadcaster.
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1: Yeah, we've done a big review today with the players and, you know, went through quite a few of the clips. And, you know, yeah, I mean, I'm super proud of the players. The performance was good. You know, I think we did produce probably our best performance, you know, for a long, long time here at a World Cup in the opening game. So, you know, pleased with that and the work rate and everything that the players put into it. And, you know, but disappointed with those moments that, you know we could do better with. And, you know, conceding goals when we're leading 1-0 and 2-1 is disappointing. Disappointing to not go on and get that historic first win at a World Cup.
2: Yeah, and how much does it feel like perhaps a missed opportunity because you played so well and I dare say probably deserved to win?
1: Yeah, it does feel a bit like a missed opportunity. You know, we played well, you know, we scored goals, we created chances. We probably needed to get that double goal buffer, you know, whether we're at 1-0 or at 2-1 to go 2 clear would have given us, you know, a nice little gap. So, because, you know, with that one goal, we're always, you know, Iran, very, very good team, you know, and they did create some chances. So, you know, we didn't lose. We survived some pressure, you know, and made sure that we came out of it with a point. But yeah, overall, we're a little bit disappointed that we didn't get that 3 points and that historic win that we really want to get.
3: Darren, a much talked about point at this World Cup is the timeouts or the hydration breaks, whatever you want to call them. I'm just interested to get your thoughts on them and how they interrupt the flow of the game. And do you think it helped or potentially hindered us at all? Yeah, what are your thoughts on a much talked about topic?
1: Yeah, it's an interesting one. I think sometimes they're helpful, sometimes they're a hindrance. You know, you get to talk to the players. The players get a little break, get some drinks, get to go again. And sometimes it helps you. Sometimes it helps the opposition in a different way. So, yeah, I wouldn't say I'm a massive fan. You know, I think if it's needed, it's needed in regards to heat and that's what they're supposed to be. And this one is, I think it's a little bit different. You know, they have got the breaks and it seems to be for broadcast, but yeah, it is what it is. You know, we won't complain about anything. I'm sure at some stage it'll work in our favour. But now potentially, you know, the momentum, we weren't able to keep the momentum after the hydration break that we had.
2: Ball at feet. I thought the All Whites looked very good, you know, on attack and that sort of thing. Defensively, though, perhaps a couple of deficiencies that led to those two goals. What have you found in that review and what's been the discussion around with the players around the defensive side of things? Would you agree that there were a couple of lapses there that let you down?
1: Yeah, for sure. But, you know, overall, defensively, we were very good. You know, individually and as a group, we were very strong defensively. But, you know, football's a game of moments. And if you switch off for 5 seconds within a game or just have a moment that you don't, you know, perform to the best of your ability, you know, you can get hurt. And that's what happened. You know, both goals, we've looked at them. And there's, you know, in both goals, there's 3 or 4 people that could have done something different, you know, in any moment of that phase that could have prevented the goal. So, you know, there's no blame attached, but definitely when we went through it, you know, I know a few of the players were like, you know, I could do slightly better in that situation. And that's what we have to learn from. You know, we know we've got Egypt and Belgium coming up. And if we're going to win any of these games, then, you know, we have to be perfect. You know, we can't have moments where, you know, we don't perform perfectly defensively because you can get hurt at this level.
3: Darren, I don't know if this is a decent question to ask, but it's something I've always been interested to know from a coach's point of view, like the World Cup and the platform that it gives players, particularly from a small nation like New Zealand. Do you coaches have to be mindful of making sure the players keep the main thing, that being the team and what you're trying to do and not try to go off on a potential selfish kind of tangent and maybe push their own case forward? Do you know what I'm trying to say there due to the opportunities that can flow on?
1: Yeah. I mean, I think maybe some teams maybe have that issue. For us, I don't think we've got that issue at all. You know, these guys are so tight. Everything is team first. You know, when we're in camp together all day, every day in training and in every game, it's team first. You know, they work hard for each other. And I don't really think, whilst individuals can benefit for sure, you know they need each other. We're New Zealand. We need each other. Mm-hmm. We have to work together. We have to perform as a team in and out of possession, you know, and if we do that, then people stand

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1: this is unbelievable!
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0: Join me, Daniel McCarty, every Saturday from 10 a.m. as I'm joined by the sports freak and captain Happy Graham Beasley and former Black Cap battler Grant Elliott to kick off your sporting weekend. 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
2: Hello, folks, and welcome back to The Advantage Line, TAB Rugby League betting podcast. My name is Kyle Tiley, joined in studio by my good mate, Paul Moate. Paul, I must say, what a cracking shirt.
3: Yep, big time.
2: Cracking shirt.
3: You got one?
2: I do. I got two.
3: Good.
2: Yep. Yeah. I did. I nearly wore it today, and I thought no, because I wore it the last 2 days. I've got to smell nice.
3: Space them out.
2: Yeah.
4: Looks a bit silky.
3: Oh, welcome.
2: Please wait for your turn, sir. Blake Ashford is here. Blake, how are you?
5: Good. Looks a bit silky. Paul. Looks very nice, Paul.
2: You got a late, and no more.
5: Yeah, well, good.
2: I said I was going to send you one, but after that, no.
3: Yeah, if Jenkins is milky, then I'm silky. You're right, big time.
2: And the silkiest one out of all of us, Nick Tedeschi.
3: Right.
4: I can't follow up on that. I mean, I'm coming early, but I've got nothing late. happy Origin Day when this has been recorded. When we've talked Origin a couple of days ago, but everyone firing up for a big game in MCG, which is if you guys are old, you certainly be old enough, Paul. You might have already had your first onset dementia by that stage. But the first MCG game, 1995, maybe the second MCG game, the All In Brawl, if anyone remembers that, the Popolane and Billy Moore and all that was one of the great Origin moments.
3: Yep. Yeah,
2: very good. I remember. Gurley may or may not join us today too. If I had to bet, I'd say no.
3: Has he sent any bets through?
2: But that's what throws me, is he hasn't sent his bet through. So he may...
4: Panic at the disco.
2: Well, he said he hasn't been coming on because he's got other things happening, and he says, oh, by the time I get back to the studio, you kind of already 20 minutes halfway into it. And I said, well, just jump in. There's no reason why you can't just pop in and say g'day.
3: Okay, let's see.
2: So, he may or may not turn up. That is the theme. Boys, thought we'd start off with a little game on the back of last week's
3: debacle.
2: Right down the same player. We've tried this before. We're going to go to the say the same player game.
3: What are we going to count down? Go 3, 2, 1. Everyone at the same time.
2: We're all at the same time, and it's an absolute disaster. And we'll go around the room and
5: like these games.
2: Yeah. What was that, Teddy?
4: Yeah, I like the games too. It's a real highlight of the week. Which may say more about me than the game.
3: One lot two and an orange.
2: I've got three. Which team do you want to go for? Any team, actually. What team do we want to go for?
4: Adelaide Rams.
2: Bro. Okay. Warriors, Storm, or Dolphins?
5: Dolphins.
2: Dolphins?
3: Okay.
2: Current lineup. Okay. So on the count of three, we're going to say the same player name, and we're going to get to the same player. You understand, Paul?
4: Definitely doesn't understand.
5: Just say a name on three.
2: I reckon we could get this on the first go, guys.
4: I can get this the first go.
3: What are we going to do?
2: Okay, ready? Yeah, three.
3: Am I just going to
2: two
3: yell out a Dolphins player, current Dolphins player?
2: Yes.
3: Okay.
2: Three, two, one.
5: We had three different.
2: What do you guys say?
5: I said Katoa.
4: Hammer.
2: Teddy? Paul and I had Kirby.
5: With,
2: okay. We're in the back line here. This is good stuff.

0: someone in that younger, someone in the younger mold.
1: Younger.
0: Who is in that, no, still in the team now, and he's in that young brigade coming through.
2: In the team this week?
0: In the team this week. Was outstanding last week. We've all got it. Probably last week.
1: Yeah, I've got you, Blake. Let's do this.
3: Three, two, one.
1: Jacob Laban.
4: Did we get it?
0: Jacob Laban?
3: Okay.
0: Yep, sweet.
2: So, are we doing one more? Are we doing one more?
1: The pod will be over.
2: I've been
0: in
2: 2.5 hours, so just probably
0: missed it. It was fun to watch Teddy like give basically the answer and Paul purpose, or you, Carl, give the answer and Paul get it wrong continuously again and again.
2: We should do it. Getting Roger to have asked a share after being told a Warriors all-time great and saying Charles Nicol Clockstone can barely get a run in first grade is unbelievable.
3: I'll put a hand up on that too. I failed that test. But you know what we should do?
2: You can at least make a case for Fisher Harris. Yeah. You're all-time great. Like, it's wrong, but you can make a case.
3: Yeah.
2: Charles, you can't.
3: We should do an off-season pod where we go through every single team.
2: We should do all-time.
1: All-time.
3: Yeah, wow.
1: Well, that doesn't open it up.
3: It's just all-time NRL players.
1: Yeah.
3: Cool.

0: Okay.
1: How bad was it?
0: Bad. Let's start with good news. Blake. Best bet, Finns minus. Tick. Look, I let it through. I probably shouldn't have. His try scorer bet was Taylan May to score a try and Tigers to win. Well, that's not a try scorer bet. That's a what little... Guys, I've let it through.
1: It's got a try scorer in it. I'd let that play.
0: Well, no, you basically, it's another same game multi. I'm sorry, guys, no. But it did win, and it has been counted as a win. His same game multi.
2: I won't do that anymore.
0: AKP, first, second, or third try scorer. DWZ to score a try. Jacob Laban to score a try. No good. His anything bet. Bunnies to win, Finns to win, Raiders to win, Waz to win. No good. Blake made a profit of $80 for the week, and he is now up $604.25. $604.25.
2: I think it's like almost caught Carl consecutive weeks. I think I'm on week 10. Or
1: well and truly past me. I can smell the bottom of the basement.
3: You can smell Ted coming up behind you. That's what you can smell. And it's not a pleasant smell. No,
1: that is not. Let's not ever say that again, please.
0: Surly, best bet, AKP, DWZ, combined for two or more tries at $1.68.
1: You know what? We physically stopped AKP last week.
0: We did.
3: You took your out.
0: Try score a bet, Bostock at $2.02.
1: Has he touched the ball in 3 weeks?
3: And he scored 48 points and he never looked like scoring. All of a sudden he's playing
0: horrible. Yes, correct. Same game multi. May to score a try. Sammy to score a try. Under 59.5 points.
2: Jerome
0: Miller.
1: We've lost him.
0: Is anything bet? AKP, first, second, or third try scorer into AJ, first, second, or third try scorer. No good. Minus 150 for the week. Surly, down $118.75.
2: Uh-oh.
1: Wow.
0: Carl.
1: Oh, no.
0: Best bet, under 50.5, Rabbitohs Broncos, no good.
3: Oh, that was stiff.
0: Try scorer, Harris DeVita at 340. You're right, Teddy, no good. Is same game multi, Herbie to score a try, Finns minus, Asako to score a try.
2: 48 points.
3: Oh, yeah. 48
1: to Sarko
3: and Bostock didn't score. The ball not go right.
1: Yeah, thanks, pal.
0: Has anything bet? AKP, first, second, or third try scorer into AJ, first, second, or third try scorer. Exactly the same as Surly.
1: I was saying at halftime, I was like, I'm still alive here. You know, two tries been scored, I'm still alive, and then he doesn't come back.
0: Carl, minus 150 for the week. Down 47.50 for the season.
1: Yeah.
2: Oh.

0: I've lost it all straight away.
1: Wow.
2: City best bet, Tigers minus 5.5 at $1.90.
1: Wow. Oh, wow.
2: Try scorer, Katonga at 4.20. Bang. His same game multi.
3: You're in Carl's face right now.
2: Burns to score a try, Niokore to score a try, no good. Anything bet, no Fahu, two or more tries into the Tigers by 13 and over, no good. Teddy was up 155 for the week. Teddy is now down $90.75 for the season.
1: Oh, last place. He's jumped Surly. It's happened. He's jumped him.
2: Me.
3: Kylie's next week.
0: No, I'm feeling good about this week.
3: There we go. There we go. Chase down the top two.
2: Gee. How about your bloody walk before you run, eh? My best bet.
3: Fast earlier, walking pretty fast right now.
2: Best bet, Rabbitohs to lead at halftime, Rabbitohs to win at $1.98.
3: Tick. Once you saw the Jairo pregame, how much of a certainty was that bet? I regretted everything that I'd done beforehand when I saw that. I was like, oh, I'm going to lose the lot here.
2: There is no way the Rabbitohs were losing that game. There was no way.
3: None.
2: Try scorer, AKP first, second or third, no good. Same game multi, Sammy to score a try, Taylan May to score a try, Jareem Buller to score a try.
3: Ooh.
2: No good. And by anything bet, try scorer bingo, 1 to 13 at $5. Probably not the best week to do it.
0: No, it's on an Origin three pick teams playing.
2: When you've got jerseys all over the place coming in and starting and not starting. So that was no good. I was down $51 for the week. I'm up $643.25 for the season.
0: Wow, Aish in the lead.
2: No, he's not.
0: You said he is up 664.25, and you just said you're on 643.25.
2: I said he was up $604.25. 604.25.
3: Getting close.
0: I feel like we need to check tape there. Not going to, but for sure.
3: I'm having a look at it.
0: Now you're okay with it.
1: Is there something for first place too? You know, we've got to be playing for something.
2: Me and you should probably decide what that is, Blake, seeing as one of us is going to win it. I mean, it's basically we've got the Premier League and then we've got the Bush League. And so there's three of the guys in the Bush League and there's me and you in the Premier League.
3: You didn't learn from Carl, did you? Carl was up there a few weeks ago. Now look at him. He's in the negatives. Oh, you're listening, Paul.
0: Really? Really just contemplating life decisions.
2: And this is a huge week too with State of Origin and then this week as well. There could be a big, big move in the standings, 100%.
0: Jeez, I hope Queensland win tonight.
3: I'm also on Queensland, Carl.
0: Yeah, that's fine. I'm okay. If we move together, that's fine. I'm still ahead of you. I'm just going to follow your bets every week this week from now. Cannot lose. Right, let's go into the good, the bad, and the ugly, shall we? I will kick off the good. Keanu Kinney, his 10-minute spell before halftime was unreal. It was electric. I don't really need to say anything else. What are three try assists in 10 minutes?
3: All almost identical too.
0: Yeah. Straight up the guts.
3: Long way out too. But these weren't kind of on the line creating something. This was long breaks.
0: It was incredible. I think he ended up with the most run meters in a game so far this season as well. 340 or 338 or something. He's a good player. When he's on, he's on fire.
3: That's the thing though. He's probably not at the moment, not at that. He can play 80 minutes. Great player, you know, at that elite level like a Teddy or a Gene Burst is as good as anyone, right? Like that, because you go back a couple of weeks ago when he beat the Broncos single-handed with a chip and chase. Like, coming out of his own line, there's a little bit of Jarryd Hayne about him in terms of, like, he can bust open a line from a long way out, the way he dances across, the way he can

0: kind of fullbacks who run like him don't usually pass like him. He's got a great pass on him as well. So anyway, I'm fully with you. That was awesome.
1: It'll be interesting if he does keep form like he is. Mm. The Kiwis naming at the end of the year, because I think Ponga's got that number one jersey all to himself at the moment, but you know.
0: He's a better player than Ponga.
2: Well, it's probably the first time in a long time, Carl, that the Kiwis would probably have that depth in a World Cup squad or in a squad at the end of the year, barring any injury now. But like, have Ponga starting and Kenny off the bench as a 14 or even other way around, however he plays. Like, I mean, you're going to, have great depth in a World Cup.
0: Let's not forget Warriors' all-time great Charles Nicol Klokstad, according to Paul. He'll be challenging for the position.
1: Teddy, what was your good?
0: Oh, you guys will love this. Will Kennedy's charge down, Braden Trindle's field goal. That was, I would say, the best charge down I've ever seen. Normally, charge downs are kind of, high risk, high reward. But usually an RFA. Obviously, field goals, you've got no much choice. But to catch the ball and then kind of keep moving forward and set a roll on for the next play was amazing. And Trindle's field goal. If you're putting a list together of the most underrated players in the competition, Braden Trindle is absolutely in that list. Like, everyone talks about Nico. He plays better without Nico. No knock on Nico. Some players just don't mesh that well together. But Trindle, when he's in full control, can do absolutely anything on the field. And I thought he was fantastic the other night. That field goal, in those conditions as well. This wasn't a dry Sunday afternoon. It was pretty slippery, pretty dewy out there. Kicked a long field goal. Incredible.
1: I had the field goal as my ugly, because it was an incredible field goal, but it was ugly as hell as well. Every single player on the field was ready for him to put up a bomb. There was no pressure on him at all, and he just thought, "Oh, I might have a little crack at this." 45 meters out and chips it over.
2: That's the beauty of what he did. So if you watch the rest of the plays, I think he had one field goal attempt before, but all the his setups. You look at the difference in the setup. So when Tamati Martin was back, he was back 20, so they knew straight away, okay, field goal, we're sending four out. It was something, I think that's something for the halves to look at. If you can get it away quick like Trindle did and not have to sit in it, if you can just get it and go quickly, because I think in his mind the whole time he wasn't going to the air. He was going to a field goal. So if you look at the previous time he had the field goal attempt, he wasn't back. He was up like he was going to kick to a corner as well. So it's something that I think they've started. I don't know if they've started it, but I definitely noticed it on the weekend like you did, Carl, and it works because you'll get one come up at you for kick pressure instead of four people rushing you as fast as they can. So very smart from the Sharks and Trindle.
0: I've got a question for Aish. How much is field goal setups practice at training? Are they practice at all? Because it just seems like it's a huge opportunity to actually get it right, like in terms of switching passes, doing what Trindle did and kind of being a bit devious.

0: for one. And no. I was like, do they still do it? But they do. So that was interesting. And maybe it's something that, you know, players can play with now. Obviously, with the rules changed, how you can't have players in front. So it's something maybe Trindle and the Sharks have seen. But, yeah, no, you do practice for it. And you don't want to get inside that 10 metres where I think the Warriors were when they went for theirs.
1: But they also didn't hide the fact that they were going for it either.
0: Yeah.
1: Which, like, it was the most telegraphed.
2: But you could see it coming through.
1: Oh.
2: And the other thing I don't understand is why they don't send two or three options back there.
3: Correct.
2: Like, what do you have? You're going to go deep. Well, obviously, yeah. You're going to take the field goal. Why don't you have your three kickers back there so they don't know who to charge?
3: Correct. Yep.
1: Also, tackle two, if you're getting rushed,
3: maybe tackle. If I've got a question for all three of you, and yes. Taking nothing away from Tamari Martin, out of the current Warriors squad, who's the one guy you want taking a field goal for you?
2: Chanel.
0: Well, that's available.
3: Yes.
0: Well, you'd probably go to Luke Metcalf at the moment because he's proven, but I don't think he would be in the team. So if I'm looking at the team, most probably I'm happy with Tamati. I honestly am. I just think that it would be him or Chanel if you're looking at the team. Do you have another, Paulie?
3: Yeah, no, I'd go Metcalf.
1: Or
3: 100%.
2: Oh, I think you're on the actual play. Yeah, Metcalf if you're just taking anyone in the squad.
3: Yes.
1: Or Tua Pekki.
0: You spoke about it perfectly. There should have been a setup because you look a minute or two earlier when they got in that situation, it was Tamati got rushed. He took off. So I think you're perfect, Carl, with play two. I don't have a problem with him going on play two.
3: No.
0: The problem's probably, like you said, getting rushed. Yep, play or go to the other side. You've got a left foot kicker.
3: Mm.
0: So that should have been the option, as you just spoke about.
2: I reckon one tactic the team don't use at all that they should be using with field goals is almost try to lure a team into rushing three or four players at you and then going down straight away, bringing a play the ball and going in because it's going to be very hard to get two consecutive ball rushes at you at a time. But I just don't think there's enough thinking about it.
1: Or do what Harry Grant, was it last year, Harry Grant?
3: Yeah.
1: Sounds great, dummy, and just went straight through untouched.
3: He was a wee bit closer to the line. Was he a bit closer to the line, Harry Grant?
2: No, I don't know if he was.
1: No. If you did, anyway. So, yeah, that was my ugly and you're good. What was your good?
3: The Rabbitohs and their performance for Jai Arrow to start the round. Oh, I thought it was brilliant.
1: Blake?
0: Mine was probably Leichhardt Oval, last time we're going to see it for a couple of years, but it was packed out. It's good to see the old legends of Balmain do the lap of honour, some old teammates of mine do the lap, but just the memories of Leichhardt Oval, and probably it was good they got the win because, it was deserved to get that win. It was something that I think was big for the fans as well. They turned out Sunday afternoon as well, the right day. It was a ritual. I'm glad they sent it off in the right way.
2: Not only the win, Ace, that last try from Luai to cover the 5.5. So the win got the cover.
3: And to take it over 59.5 for Surly.
1: Did you see, Teddy, Luke Carey to Luai after the match?
2: No.
1: He jumps on the FA's and goes, hey, mate, Kez here. Sorry about last week. And then Luai is like, nah, mate, I deserve that, so thank you. Very good.
2: Inspiration.
1: Yeah. My bad. We've probably actually covered them. A couple of baddish beats betting-wise. The unders and the Bunnies Broncos. Broncos score 6 points and it still goes overs. Not great.
2: You know, if it wasn't for the dry out situation, like the pregame stuff, they probably don't put the foot down as much as they did, but they were just on the entire game.
1: Yeah, it goes over in the 78th minute or 77th minute. Thanks, Alex Johnson. And then we already said it before, the Dolphins. If I said to you, the Dolphins put on 50 last night, you'd probably think, how many tries did Jermaine Asako score? Yeah, none is the answer. None. That was my bet. Teddy?
2: I was going to go with Laurie Daly's grasp of the English language, but I've decided to not do that.

0: because I am cheering on New South Wales despite being all in Queensland. I'm going to go with Michael Maguire's beef with Ezra Mann to the point that he almost seemed to be trying to teach Ezra Mann a lesson, even though he was hurt. Ezra Mann started from the bench, got on, I think, when the score was 30-0, or close to. Was it the right decision? Probably. Well, obviously it wasn't the right decision. He played Origin a couple of weeks ago. He was in the Origin squad. But to keep him on the field when he clearly couldn't pass the ball, he's running up the sideline saying, I can't move my arm. And keeping him on the field, I thought, was malpractice at the absolute highest. And I think the ramifications from this for the Broncos are going to be reasonably big in terms of, I don't think there's a lot of trust there for Maguire having players' health and safety in the first place. But I think that really has plummeted after that. I thought it was a terrible look.
1: Paul? Sutton, for me. And when you get asked by a player, how much time have we got? I know Titty's going to jump in here.
2: I
1: welcome Titty's response. When a player asks you, how much time do I have to kick the dropout? And you say 5 seconds, and two seconds later, the siren goes, and then the referee replies, nothing to do with me. If he said nothing to do with me when the player asked him how much time is it, that's fine. But when you give the player a designated time and then go, well, no, nothing to do with me, that's not right. That is not right at all.
3: Yeah.
1: Go on, Teddy.
2: No,
0: something clearly messed up. But, like, you're missing the number one culprit here. It's whoever the idiot was who was running the scoreboard. Like, you've got one job. You make sure the shot clock goes on. Everyone knows that. And they're running some adversity. Like, I agree. It shouldn't have been a penalty, like, when he asked the question. But also, maybe just kick the ball. There's actually not a rule where you have to wait to the actual last second to kick the ball. Should have been a penalty? Absolutely not. It shouldn't have been a penalty. But, like, let's not just blame Sutton here. There was a few other culprits at play in this one.
3: Yeah, I get your point where you don't have to wait to the last second, but you are trying to regather. I don't know how many sets. I know the start of the game, the Warriors did about 6 sets on their line, and they were continuously under the pump. So to try and regain any second you can, you try and get any advantage you can in the game. So that's why they go to the last second to kick it. I believe there was some very fierce phone calls made to whoever the person was around the ground doing the scoreboards and the advertisement, from what I've heard. Apparently it was behind them. So that scoreboard behind them had the clock. The scoreboard in front of them in the back had the advertisement. So, I mean, the thing that probably annoys me is, yep, we've all said it, Sutton should have just said, nah, look, I said 5 seconds, yep, kick again. Yep. You know, there's nothing wrong there. The thing, and this is my bad and ugly, so the thing that hurts me the most as a player, and it's happened before, is I remember we lost to the Bulldogs and it cost us a semi-final spot 2012, I think, and it was an obstruction ruling. And they come out 3 or 4 days later and say, oh, yep, we got it wrong. This is what's going to happen from now on. Sorry. And there's no benefit. Like, now I know you got it wrong and it hurts, whereas instead I can just say you got it wrong, but I would rather them not say anything.
0: Yeah.
3: Don't admit to it. I don't care. Let us talk. Let us have our opinions. Let me think as a player, yep, he's stuffed up. It just hurts so much more when they come out and say they got it wrong. And there's so much for admitting it, but then as a player, you're like, well, there's 2 points. Like, the Warriors are lucky they're in a good position. Even though the ladder is very close, what happens if 2 points cost them at the end?
0: There is a reason Graham Annesley's press call Monday afternoon explanation of decisions has gone away.
2: But didn't Sterling say the other day that they've changed the rule now as well?
3: Yeah.
2: Like,
0: Rule. Just reinforcing that common sense should apply to the referee, which is like idiotic. It's actually idiotic that Sutton would literally be asked. Well, it's pretty crazy for Chanel to have asked. He could just look backwards. But

0: anyway, he asked, was told 5 seconds, and then for it to happen in a couple of seconds, and then for something to penalise him, he's like, it takes a special kind of moron to actually do that. Like, most people just say, all right, I just told you 5 seconds has been two. I can probably overrule the hooter here. Like they do off every scrum play. That's the other thing that's not really talked about here. So how often does that buzzer go for the scrum?
1: Yep. Correct.
0: Yeah.
1: Yep.
0: I still think the number one culprit wasn't something. Number one culprit was the guy with the video. Now, I'm pleased to see he or she has been hauled over the coals.
1: You can't have that be the case, though. Because if you've got the visiting team taking a field goal and you leave it up to the guy who's looking up the scoreboard, I'd put an advert, a commercial on every time the visiting team is taking a dropout and hoping that siren goes. Because you get nothing.
2: Well, simple.
1: What's wrong? What's wrong?
0: Maybe you should have thought of that instead of doing it to the home team.
3: Also,
0: there's a thing called home field advantage.
3: On the replay, the ball was this far from the ground. Like, he dropped it. He was in the motion of kicking it.
2: Mm.
3: Anyway, where are we at? I'm confused. I'm lost. I think me and Blake are done.
1: I'm done too.
3: Paul's done.
1: I'm feeling him done. I can't.
0: I'm the ugly left. And Howard's actually fine still referring Origin to,
3: I don't think we want to go here.
0: No?
3: No. I don't think we want to go here.
2: Don't go there, my guy.
3: Don't go there, my guy. I'm overruling you.
1: I'll give you the tip, Teddy. Someone else also overruled you. His name is Murray Reed.
0: My new ugly is being censored on the podcast.
1: what, that's not happened before?
2: Yeah.
3: Let's go to Teamless Tuesday.
1: This is dragging on.
3: Jeez. Yeah, it is. What are we at? Crikey. What's our time at? Oh, wow. Let's speed this up. Teamless Tuesday for mine. Tommy Turbo back for the Seagulls.
1: Yep.
3: Pugin sitting third on the ladder. Very winnable game against the Dogs this week. If you're a Manly fan, I imagine you'd be very happy.
1: Although they've been going pretty well without him, but he was.

0: Nico Hines, and they look superb. So if Nico does play, what does that do to the Sharks?
1: Yeah.
2: Turbo as well, just a few stats around Turbo. The win rate, everyone talks about, 59% when he plays, 34% without him. Obviously, Folau had done a great job, but he's also out, so that was not a benefit. But the average four since 2000.

0: 0.92 a game to 1.47 a game. So good news for Hopper and Saab. But that doesn't sound like much. 0.55 tries per game, half try a game, is a huge average.
1: And a 10-point swing.
0: Yep.
1: Yeah, wow.
2: Mm.
1: That makes me
2: feel I really like
0: 10.9 swing.
1: That's great. Not if you're a Dogs fan. Stat chat. Was that your Simon,
0: yep.
1: Teddy?
0: Yep.
1: Stat chat. I'll stick Dogs Manly. Got a couple here. In the 10 games that Kieran Foran has been in charge, the Seagulls have only allowed one team, the Sharks, to score more than 20 points. And Canterbury has scored between 11 and 20 points in 7 of their last 8 matches. Read between the lines, you get a fair idea where I'm going. Mm. My best bet this week.
2: Yeah.
0: My stats now on the Bulldogs have covered just 7 of 21 at a core as well.
1: Paul, what do you got?
2: I'm going Manly Bulldogs game. Manly have won 10 of the last 12 between these two teams, and a whole bunch of them were when Seibold was in charge. That's how good they've been going against the Doggies. They did lose the last one, they feature in my best bet.
3: Mine, Warriors fans, turn off if you don't want to hear this, but Warriors have played at 12 venues across New Zealand. Every time, their first game at every venue, they have lost barring one. So they're 1 from 12 and they've had one draw. The only one they won was at Owen Delaney Park in Taupo. There you go. Maybe you need to make a trip to Christchurch because they've lost 10, won one and drawn one. So not looking good playing at a new venue this week, the Warriors.
0: Is this a new stadium in Christchurch?
2: Yep.
1: It's an elite stadium too. I think they won at Owen Delaney Park was preseason.
3: Oh, was it? So, well, yeah. 12 venues across New Zealand.
1: Against the Sharks.
3: Yes.
0: The Warriors are also 4-14 against the spread when favoured by 8 or more.
1: I saw that they have covered the line in 5 or 6 straight against the Cowboys.
0: Four
1: straight. That'll do me. What do you got? What else you got, Teddy?
0: All right, let's go through the rest of the game. Newcastle Dragons. Newcastle has scored 28 or more points in all 7 games with Kalyn Ponga this season. So may or may not back up. You assume will back up, but don't know. Be watching him. The Dolphins have covered 12 of the last 17 games against teams outside the top 8. Like the Tigers on Saturday afternoon. Gold Coast Penrith. Home underdogs of 12.5 or more the last 4 years. 25-14 against the spread. My favourite Saturday, Melbourne, Canberra. Teams outside the top 8 who are favoured by 8 or more cover at just 38%. Roosters, Cronulla. Roosters have covered 6 of their last 7 at Allianz.
1: I'd love to know that home underdog stat of 12 or more, particularly against the Panthers.
0: Mm-hmm. Well, you're going and I will find that for you.
1: All right, well, let's roll into the first game then. We'll go Tigers, $2.90, Dolphins, $1.42. The Lions, 7.5, total 52.5. The Finns on a 6-game winning streak. Blake, what do you reckon?
3: Yeah, it does hurt me to say, but I think, look, the Dolphins are the team we thought of preseason. And it's different. This time of the year, you know, the previous years they've been they've been leading and dropped off. This year they started slow and they're building. So I love everything about this team. Katoa in there still. And look, the Tigers are going to ask players like Uppy to back up and they just don't have the personnel.

0: be a tough, tough go. I see Max Plath and Fuiaki are on the reserves list. I don't think we'll see them play. I think the Dolphins have got enough depth in their squad to get through this one. So, yeah, I just wouldn't mind them seeing kicking the ball to Bostock every now and then.
1: And Jermaine Asako. Teddy, what do you reckon?
2: Yeah, I'm keen on the Dolphins here too. Just a few numbers on the Dolphins. They've won six straight, scored 28 plus in their last six. They've only conceded 14 off field in five of their last six. I don't really see how the Tigers score here. Tigers also conceded 28 plus in five of the last six, even with no hammer. That's a tough backline to contain. Tigers' record at Campbelltown's abysmal. One just three of the last 14 there. They struggle against top four opposition, covered seven of the last 19. Dolphins, I mentioned that earlier, 12 and five against the spread against teams outside the eight. But they hold their form when defending well. That's their big indicator. 12 and six against the spread of conceding 14 or fewer. I love the Dolphins here.
3: Adam Dewey, extended bench two.
2: What's that?
3: Adam Dewey on the extended bench too, but I don't think it will change much.
2: Yeah, I don't think he's going to play, but he could come.

0: 2 points.
1: The line does seem a little large. I don't like the fact that Jackson Purdue has been thrown back into the halves. I think he's much better effective in the centres. So that's a positive for the Warriors again.
2: I don't think the Purdue move was a positive one either, in that I think he was brought in to cover up some of his defensive deficiencies. He's been missing a lot of tackles out there. And I don't think that's the right reason to be moving someone of his nature.
1: No, yep, 100% agree.
2: Again, night time has me concerned. Both teams have been defending pretty well. With the over is 15-7 when the Roosters are off a double-digit loss, 24-16 when they're off a loss, 10-7 when the Sharks are off, scoring 12 or fewer, maybe the over.
0: That is far from, if I'm going to have a confident bet on a Wednesday, maybe the over.
2: Yeah, well, that's as confident as I can get. I just want to give the punters a good steer. I'm declaring Canberra.
0: It is not given any steer.
2: You put the game on the agenda, not me.
0: So I thought I was doing this morning, and I thought I'd put the, I was looking at the Dogs Manly game. I thought it'd be a good game to talk about. Well,
2: it would be a lot of game from a building point of view, but sadly the Rooster Sharks play the best game on the round. So.
0: Well, that's, you know, each to their own, I suppose. What do you guys think about this one?

0: Oh dear.
1: Ian Searle.
2: He's got him.
1: Anyone want to have a guess what his best bet is?
2: It can't be AKP, can it? Is it?
1: Finish your sentence, Paul.
2: DWZ and...
1: No.
2: No, it's just DWZ.
1: DWZ, first, second, or third at $3.15. Try scorer, Ben T. Presume he means Trbojevic.
3: What are you jumping on? He cops it a couple of weeks ago on the receiving end. All of a sudden, he's on Vinny Turbo.
1: 340. Same game multi. Maju Setu 2 under 57.5 at $5.75. Wow, he's reaching here. Anything else? Try score a bingo at $3. That's a real phone-in job, that is. For a man who's sitting in last place and he has no idea until he's...
2: Oh, I think he probably has an idea.
1: I'll go with mine next. Best bet, Canterbury Bulldogs under 20.5 total points at $1.82. 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Same game multi, Dolphins head-to-head, Isako and Nofahu, 2+ combined and over 52.5 at $3.38. And anything else? Knights, Dolphins, Panthers, Seagulls, head-to-head at $4.29. I'm going to run the board this week. They're all coming in.
2: Can you say that one again? What was your anything bet?
1: Knights, Dolphins, Panthers, and Seagulls,
2: yeah.
1: $4.29.
2: All to win?
1: Yeah.
2: Okay.
1: What?
2: Well, that's my anything bet. But I had it at $3.06. So
1: I thought when I was reading this, I thought I had the Storm in here too. So maybe I left the Storm off writing this down.
2: Storm. Now that comes to $4.29.
1: Yeah, sorry, and the Storm. So wow. Knights, Dolphins, Panthers, Storm, and Seagulls.
2: Okay.
1: $4.29.
2: Okay. I'm glad that we picked up on that.
1: Now that we've said that, you watch the Storm lose and bottle this for me.
2: Well, Teddy's got the Raiders.
3: What about the deception?
1: No. I was going to. Yeah, whatever. What are the chances he's got the same bloody bet and he calls me out on it?
4: Oh, is that where you're thinking? Oh, no one's got this. I'll add
1: a dollar or two, yeah.
2: Yeah, if there's going to be some auditing, it's not on my mathematics, it's on you guys being honest.
4: Yeah.
3: Good luck.
1: Just an honest chap. Speaking of honest, Teddy, you go.
4: Oh.
3: Going honest, Teddy. Best bet, Gold Coast plus 12.5 at $1.90. Absolutely zero chance that starts at 12.5. The Panthers will rest all their players, as they always do. It will start by like 8. So, mine win, but it's a good bet. Bad bet now, though. Try, Matt Timoko, $3.25. He'll be running at Joe Chan, so that should be fun. Same game, multi, Manly minus 7.5, Lehigh Hopewadi try, Tom Trbojevic try at $4.12. And any other, Dragons team total under 18.5, Tigers team total under 22.5, Bulldogs team total under 20.5, $5.96.

0: I mean, it's pretty much what we all wanted. You know, the top two teams, one and two.
1: Let's head up north, where we have one of the biggest Chiefs supporters going around at the moment, our good friend Ben Searle of Searle Talk Sports. Searle, you must be absolutely pumped for the big final this Saturday night down here at the Tinney House.
2: Yeah, I thought I'd disappear just until the Chiefs actually made the final so that I can come back in and talk some smack. We haven't done finals footy well over the last 5 or 6 years, but I have a feeling this year is the year it snaps, because I know Pitty's going to be betting on the Hurricanes, which makes me so confident that the Chiefs are going to get the dub.
0: Whoa. Did you see last week's podcast? I actually bet on the Chiefs and they won.
1: Yeah.
2: Crazy.
1: And, Pitty won't be taking part in the betting part of the podcast this week. So that's not going to work for you, unfortunately, Searle. Another good friend of ours who's joining us, who has no interest in this game whatsoever, or maybe he does, Jeff Wilson.
3: I'm interested. I just haven't got a horse in the race. That's the ultimate part of it. And my first question is, can you call it the Tinney House?
1: Well, it's made of tin.
3: I mean, doesn't that reference something other than it's, the Tinney House? I mean,
0: it's been on socials for a while, so this we're just going with it.
1: Yeah,
3: it seems to be his own.
1: Okay. No, well,
3: some special deals in Wellington then, okay. Does that come with your seat? Anyway.
2: We'll find it's pretty special look, on, yeah.
3: it's cheap tickets. Look, it's going to be, I guarantee it's going to be a sellout, right? And so we've got two teams playing awesome rugby. I'm looking forward to being sidelined for it, commentating it, working on it, because this is a matchup made from heaven. Two teams that can play some footy, play 1 to 15, 16 to 23, whatever you say. Coaching staff have done a great job. We've got the two best teams, and now it's game on, so can't wait.
1: Yeah. So I think, has everybody, we are all in agreement here that the two best teams from the Super Rugby Pacific 2026 have made it to the final. You don't look back and you think, oh, maybe the Crusaders should be there or the Blues. No, we're all happy with it's a Chiefs-Hurricanes final.
2: Yeah. Okay. 100%. I don't think I've ever looked back and wished that the Crusaders were in a final, and I'm certainly not doing it this year.
3: I think if you were going to look at it, say, for example, Will Jordan had stayed healthy and Scott Barrett was back, then you might have seen a narrowing of the gap between them and I think the top two teams. But when you start and you'll put these two teams down on paper, when it comes out on Wednesday, the sides, and you'll go, you know what? These are the two best teams, and man for man up against each other. And there's some really familiar names, but there's also some other names which have had great seasons, which have got an opportunity on the bigger stage to push their case, one last time for the All Black selectors. So I think this is perfect. You know, this could be a trial for the first test. Like, this could be the trial for a number of guys, or whether or not they play in the first game or start in the first game against France in a couple of weeks' time.
1: I'm glad you bring that up, Jeff, because we do have a question around that, which I was going to ask a wee bit later in the podcast, but I think it's a good segue. We go straight into it now. Is there a player that you think, if they have a big, big performance in the final, that will force them into Dave Rennie's first All Black squad of the year? We'll start with you first, Searle. Is there someone in either the Chiefs or the Hurricanes who, with a huge performance on Saturday night, would force themselves into All Black calculations?
2: I've got two, and they're both outside backs. I'm not even sure if one's playing after suffering a knee injury, but Hutchinson for me for the Chiefs has been outstanding, and I would love to see him get an opportunity at higher level. And the one for the Canes is Josh Morby. I think he has been great this year. Almost gets overlooked because there's a lot of other outside backs as well, but there's an opportunity there in the outside backs. I don't think either of them will make it, but I think they could be potentially a lot closer than people realize. And I would love to see one of the two get an opportunity. Hutchinson for me has just been outstanding ever since he's come into this team. He's an exciting footballer to watch. His footwork, his speed, it's very deceptive. And I hope he's out there on the weekend, although that knee injury didn't look amazing.
1: Pity, anyone from either team who you think could force their way into the All Blacks off a big performance

0: this Saturday night?
1: Yeah, I've been impressed with Josh Morby quite a bit for the Canes, definitely. And outsider, I was thinking more Coon Sabling. I thought, him, his work ethic and what he does as well has been pretty impressive. So if he has another big game, I mean, that could be a good headache for the coach of the big three. Oh, is that
2: read
1: a...
2: it, Paulie.
0: Don't worry about it.
1: Is that a fine?
0: Let's head up to Jeff Wilson and see what he thinks about this. And is there a space open with the injury to Caleb Clark? And I hope that his recovery comes along quick and fast and he's back on the field as soon as possible. But does that open a spot up maybe in the All Blacks, Jeff?
3: There's a lot of unknowns in the outside back department. Obviously, Will Jordan, we don't know when he's going to be back on the field, and his calf injury is... it's just lingering. And do you risk him in those first three test matches of the year, the first squad? Obviously, the Caleb Clark one. Look, Leroy Carter played, 60 minutes the other day, and he looked awesome, you know. The hardest part is where, I don't know where they see Rico Ioane. Let's define the Nuku's ankle. Those are the things that open the doors for these outside backs. Man, what about Kenny Naholo? Man, yeah. How good did he look? My biggest issue is who are the Hurricanes going to start on their wings? You know, because form is form and Fihi's gone a little bit quiet, you know, the injury, and then all of a sudden other guys taking their opportunity. The one thing you get about Morby is consistency, and he's come back and been really, really good. It's funny, I'm not talking about a guy, for me, who hasn't played in the All Blacks jersey. I think Duplessis Kariffi has his opportunity for one more statement game, because it's such a congested competition for the open side flanker role. And if Adi Savia is looked at as that for the All Blacks, and the way Penelakai is playing and Wallace Satiti will be back out there, he's feeling good. Good to know, saw him on the weekend. So for me, I think it's Duplessis Kariffi, because he is a one position player. He is a out and out seven. He was really good last weekend. So if he's able to go up against Parker, Finau, Jacobson, and have a real statement game, I think he's a guy to me that he's not a bolter by any stretch of the imagination, but he's still a guy who's on the fringe with a new coaching staff who's, I think, making a real push to get in the All Blacks.
4: Basically, all three of those guys you mentioned are in a similar position too, right? Jacobson, yeah. Parker, Finau, like they're all firing for limited spots there. So it's more there's multiple guys in the All Blacks picture who are established or have been there before that are playing for a spot in this 34-man squad. They'll go to South Africa, but it's do you make this first one?
3: Well, the interesting part, there's another conversation here, wider one, deeper, but there's a lot of guys who Sammy Penny-Finau, I understand, is leaving at the end of the year. So he's a player that may go to South Africa. I think there's a few guys that are actually going to be leaving that I think will get on the plane to SA because they think and know they'll need them to win some of those other games. But this 34 might not necessarily involve. I mean, what do you do with a Rico? Do you go, you know what? We want to look at other guys. We know what you can do, but we'll bring you and know you can be there as insurance. Now, I know he's not leaving. He's available next year. I just think there's a whole lot of conversations and it's exciting. But you're right. There are a number of guys this weekend who could just, particularly with those asterisks around guys, I anticipate we won't just see 34. There'll be a number of, we would have named him, but we've got injury cover. We've got to name him. And so Caleb Clark, for example, or Will Jordan will be named in the squad, but we've brought Josh Morby in. Or I'm with you on Hutchinson. Now's the time, if you want to take a punt on someone, if he's healthy. And I don't think it's his knee. I think it was a little bit further down, which is a good sign. Yeah, it was more around his ankle foot area. So that's an optimistic review I've heard from them. So, yeah, I'm big on Hutchinson as well. He looks as though he's got a big future.
0: Right, let's look back at the semi-finals from last week. And just before we do that, if you are watching this podcast now, please be assured that Jeff Wilson is not in witness protection. It's just that his Wi-Fi is rubbish and he looks pixelated from the actual outset. I just wanted to make that clear. I didn't want punters to think that Jeff was hiding somewhere in a secret location.

0: location. He's just I think he's in the basement of his own house. Look, it's an absolutely shocking picture that's coming through. But
1: I think it's an improvement. That's the best I've looked at all year.
0: Your words, not mine.
1: Do you need me to come back in? Do you need me to upgrade?
0: You're a fuzzy man at the moment, I guess is the best way of putting it.
1: let me come back in. I'll revisit.
0: Okay.
2: So what was the question again?
3: Something about the Chiefs.
0: Oh, we're just going to review the... Anyway, there.
2: He's left the building.
0: He's gone. He's not come back.
2: He's left the building, everyone.
3: I think he said he was going to leave and then come back. I'd say he's trying another device.
2: True that.

0: Did he mean he was coming back tomorrow?
1: There is.
0: Well, here he is. Let's see.
2: Is that better?
0: Yes, it is.
2: Yeah. Good. Just paid the bill.
0: Yeah.
3: The guy was at the door waiting. Crazy.
0: Mario.
1: Might have to adjust the antenna. Or,
2: yeah.
3: The tinny house is throwing the signal off.
2: No.
0: Let's have a look back at the semi-finals from last week. And first up, we had the Chiefs hosting the Crusaders. And, well, I'll let you take this one, Surly. The Chiefs blew them off the park in that first half.
3: They certainly did. I was struggling to believe what I was seeing in a way. I thought that was one of the most complete 40 minutes I've seen a Super Rugby side turn on in a while. I thought the forward pack was so physical, so strong at set piece, at breakdown, the amount of ruck speed and quick ball they were able to create while still being incredibly physical and doing all their key roles as well was outstanding. And then that back line led by Damian McKenzie, Quintu Pire, and those outside backs, there's so much strike there. I think everything just clicked for them, right? And it's not often that a team is able to implement their game plan perfectly against a side like the Crusaders, especially in finals footy. But I feel like they would have had a 40 minutes that they look back on and think, geez, that's exactly how we wanted to play, and we executed it to 100%. So, yeah, I was a little bit shocked at halftime. Part of me thought when the Crusaders scored their first try that there might have been a little bit of a mini comeback, but the Chiefs struck back straight away to get momentum right back in their favour, and some of those tries were incredibly skillful and very well put together. So I thought it was a real treat that first half.
0: Pity, you must have been very, very impressed, especially after you had backed the Chiefs and they still won.
1: Like Silly said, I don't think many would have expected them to be so dominant in that first half. I thought that the Crusaders, watching the Crusaders, they were trying everything to try and contain them. But I think the way that they play, the heads up footy, their way that they attack, and even their counter attack is a threat. So it was a good game to watch. I mean, at the start, I couldn't believe it because I was watching on my phone and then had to go home and rewatch it again just to see where all the errors were. But I mean, yeah, for 40 minutes, they were unstoppable.
0: Jeff, the Chiefs put on a near perfect display in that first half.
2: So I think, I wonder whether or not the Crusaders went into the game maybe expecting a different type of contest, and they got beaten for speed at every part of the game. They were late to everything for 40 minutes. And I actually think, you know, you could say a lot about the second 40, but you did exactly what the Chiefs were supposed to do. We've got a massive lead. We'll force you to play. We don't have to play now. You know, we can kick it down there and we'll work on our defence. And the defence was still very, very good. And, you know, they still had their moments. But people said to me, oh, they had a big drop-off. No, you do what you do when you've got a big lead. You don't have to play any footy. In the first 40, they were dominant in every aspect. And I think it showed up at the difference of speed, particularly in the two forward packs.

0: that was the pivotal part for me. On top of the ground, you know, I thought Vi and Lord and, you know, like actually the full eight, you know, I thought it was a tough night for the loose forward trio. And I know Fanganuku got hurt, but then all of a sudden a Gardner had to come on and he's not the same type of speed athlete. These are power athletes, but not speed athletes. And they were losing the race to everything. And when you've got guys who are using footwork to get beyond the advantage line and you're losing collisions, man, you've got guys like McKenzie and Tupia continuing to go forward and attack the line. And Coombs Feinling is a, I mean, the try that Tupou Vi scored is just, that's my sort of try. And that's what Hutchinson was doing as well. Step the first person, and then all of a sudden there's a breach or an opportunity on and you're counterattacking. And, you know, it was a wonderful piece of play from Coombs Feinling, which led to, you know, Fekitti on to Vi, and you go, man, you're on. And so for me, when you've got guys like that doing it on top of other experienced players, that's the result you get. So I think this was the changing of the guard. We've seen it all year. The Hurricanes made the first, I think, jab earlier on in the season, and they've kept jabbing and throwing knockout punches, and the Chiefs have now followed suit. And it was funny talking to David Haveli the week before, the sense was you had to play rugby to win the title. And even the Blues worked out, got to try and play some rugby now, because you're not going to grind one out. It's not that sort of competition. So that's why, I mean, I think the Chiefs went in, and when Damien McKenzie has got confidence, geez, look out. Just look out.
1: Do you think that was the separator for him? Because I feel like he was the best 10 in the competition on the weekend. And
0: yeah, but I mean, I could have, like, Ruben didn't have a great day at the office. It took a while. You know, it was just one of those things. That's why this week's so important. But once Damien gets a 14-point lead, he changes his mindset for me. His mindset's always attack, but then he goes into overdrive and go, you know what, we've got him
1: yeah, on their heels. Let's finish him off. Yeah.
0: Let's go again. Let's not kick ball down there when you get a 14-point lead. Let's ram it home. And that, to me, is what I love about what they did, is they just literally blew them off the park and didn't stop until the game was actually won. It was won at halftime. Then they didn't need to play, like I said.
2: Certainly, the ball skills on display were superb from both the forwards and the backs. They combined very, very nicely. But once again, the platform was set by that dominant forward pack.
1: Yeah, it's a funny one, right? Everyone was saying the conditions would probably suit the Crusaders because this is how they play finals footy, not under the roof, and they could slow it all down, but the Chiefs had other ideas and they turned it on. One thing that did confuse me a little bit, the Quintupaya injury, I would have got him off within seconds of him limping around. I think he played another 4 or 5 minutes. They made a substitution for someone else in the meantime. It looked like he was in a shocking way, and he's been the best player in Super Rugby this year. I know it's going to end up that he's fine, but I was just like, jeepers, I wouldn't be messing around with that, because the chance of making that injury a whole lot worse was quite high. I thought Leroy Carter was really good off the bench, and I did question a little bit the Crusaders. I guess I get that they were playing for field territory late, but still kicking the ball away in the 70th minute, not contestable kicks, like, there's a way to chase the game, and I get that you have to be in the right area to score points, but they weren't really getting in the right area anyway. It seemed all a bit aimless to me.
0: What about after half time? Where they get 30 metres out and they do a bomb? You know, like, so, what are you doing? Like, yeah. That's just, you're relying on luck, you know, good fortune versus good creativity. I mean, I'm with you, Sully. Like, you know, recognise, I mean, to me, it was at no point should they have passed the ball. You kick the ball. You just pass it the whole time. You just keep playing, and you live with the fact that, okay, we're going to make some mistakes and errors, and we might do it some in our own half, but we haven't got time to not try and be scoring at every possible moment. That did surprise me as well.
2: Very nice by Surly there, recognising that pointless kicking is a pressure point that Jeff really, really has a thing for. And he just pushed that button and then got Jeff going again, which is great. In terms of the halfbacks, pity, Cortez Ratima, he played the whole game.
1: I thought he was on the wing, didn't he?
0: Yeah, they'd run out of players.
1: And how good was Bo Scherer in second five? They tried to send up for a crash ball. He decided to try play out the back. Luckily, they had a penalty advantage. But I was like, settle down.
3: That's any forward they're wanting to be in the back line. Yeah, this is what these boys do. I might as well have a crack myself.
2: Are you impressed with Cortez?
3: Yeah, he's been, I guess, the halves in both teams, with the Canes and also the Chiefs, have been outstanding in terms of getting there, getting rid of the ball when there's opportunities, having a snipe. But just the organisation when if DMX decided to have a crack, how they fall into their shape, and he's been pretty impressive, and definitely on the weekend. I just thought that the Crusaders had no answers. That's why the kicking was aimless. You know, they threw the kitchen sink at the Chiefs, and when they weren't getting any making any inroads, they decided, oh, well, might as well try something different. But something different doesn't mean kick the ball away. You know, you've got to still try and figure out how you can actually penetrate, maneuver the manipulate the defense systems, try and get it to edges so you can create opportunities that way. But I guess we did talk about it last week. The fact that they've been in under a roof, there's no conditions in under a roof. It was wet. There was a lot of conditions that they're not used to, so that probably played into that probably factored into their game, that they thought, "Well, okay, well, we're pretty sweet when it's dry now, but now that we're outside, she's a bit dewy and wet. Oh, we have to change things up." So, only one team that's been playing in those conditions played exactly how they would, whether it was dry or wet.
2: Let's move on to the second semi-final. It was down here in Wellington at Thierry Henry Stadium. And the Hurricanes, well, the shape of this game was almost the direct opposite of the first semi-final, where it was fairly tight, bit of a tussle in that first half, and then the Hurricanes just put the foot down in that second half and just pulled away, and in the end were just way too good, Pity.
3: Well, I think at the start they were just trying to get a feel of it. And then they probably got to rocket up the arse and say, well, let's stick to what we've known. Let's play the style of footy that we've been playing. Let's try and punch up the middle. If there's nothing there, let's try and play backdoor, shift it to the edges where there's opportunities. Although defensively on those edges, they weren't too bad. But in terms of the style of footy that they've been playing, you know, you look at the guys like Xavier Nemea up the middle. You know, he fights hard in the contact to stay on his feet, try and get an extra meter. You've got Dupes in there doing the exact same thing, solid over the ball on defense as well. So, you know, I guess in that first half, they were sort of getting a feel of what the Blues were going to bring. And they got a feel of it and decided to play the style of footy that we've known them to play.
2: Jeff, the Hurricanes, I guess if you look at the Hurricanes and the Chiefs, they probably have the two deepest squads in the competition, and they've been the least affected by injuries up to this date. But the way that they just tore the Blues apart in that second half certainly bodes well for the final.
0: Does it? Ooh. When you look at what the Blues ended up losing through the course of the game injury-wise, they ended up, that group that was out there to finish the game, you know, I think, you know, in some ways, I think if there's, that would be only cause concern is the Hurricanes didn't look like the Hurricanes in the first 40 minutes. They didn't look as though they, you know, you've got to think Caleb Clark goes off, AJ Lamb goes off, they lose Finn Christie, who was actually having a pretty good first half. And then I can tell you that Taufa Funaki actually dislocated his shoulder and they put it back in 10 minutes or maybe 15 minutes into the second half, and he had to play because they had no players. Look, I heard afterwards that Anton Segner took a bang on his knee and he was struggling out there for quite a bit of it. So I think there's some aspects of it where it ended up being really dominant on the scoreboard, but I think I'd be concerned about the first 40 minutes. Because they're playing a different beast this weekend. You wouldn't want to play like that against the Chiefs in the first 40 minutes. You'll probably concede, you know, a few more points. So, you know, this wasn't a bad Blues team. It had a tough finish to the year. And then they lost some pretty pivotal guys, I think, through the course of that, you know, HIAs. I think three of them they lost for HIAs. You know, it made it very, very tough on them. And I think they needed to finish the game strongly because, you know, like I think they would have had some concerns at halftime that they hadn't really been able to get their game going. But whether or not that's just a great experience for them to go through and know that you've got to be on early, maybe they've learned that now. So they were the benefit, though. They could, 25, 30 to go. They got some players off. They look pretty fresh. I think they've done a great job managing their squad over the last 3 months, because it's been 3 months of continuous football because they had their two buys early. They've done a really good job. They, you know, they've got some selection decisions to make, like I say, in the outside backs, but, man, they're coming into this game, I think, in better shape physically than the Chiefs.
2: Surly, if you look back at that semi-final, do you think the final score flattered the Hurricanes slightly, due to the fact that, as Jeff said, the Blues did lose key players throughout that semi-final?
1: Yeah, they did. I feel like the first half, as it's been mentioned, the Canes just didn't really get their game on. They weren't really allowed to, but at the same time, a fair bit of it was their own fault. Like in the second half, once they started to dominate the middle, they looked a whole lot better. I feel like as well, we've seen that first half from the Canes before. When they played the Chiefs earlier in the year and lost in Waikato, they were so far off their game. They tried to play a different style of footy. They weren't allowed to dominate the middle and then spread the ball to edges. So it's something to look at this week, because that was a big game when they did that. And this weekend was a big game with a lot of pressure too. And really good teams don't change the way they play. And I feel like that Chiefs game is a good sample as to what we could potentially see this week, because yeah, they were a different team that night. They didn't play that Hurricane style of footy that they've played all year, and we saw glimpses of that in the first half too. But yeah, I love their squad, their team. It's so balanced. Asafo Amoa running amok. That forward pack is impressive, and they can move the ball to space really well. Yeah, I guess it's just whether the Chiefs allow them to do that, because we've seen when teams don't allow them to do it, they can kind of question themselves a little bit.
2: Right. There was a moment in that match, the Cam Roygaard incident, and I think you all know the point of the match that I'm talking about. Was that in the spirit of the game, or was that just play on?
1: What's the spirit of the game?
2: Yeah, that's totally up to you, Surly.
1: It's professional sport. Is there a spirit of the game,
2: Jeff?
0: Yeah, there is a spirit of the game. Absolutely. I'm uncomfortable about it. I'm uncomfortable about it for a couple of reasons, particularly when it's clear and obvious that the Blues players were coming to check on his well-being. A couple in particular have gone up, and you know, I think it's definitely a situation where he's taken advantage of a situation that's played out in front of him. Clearly, he stayed down longer than he needed to stay down, and it looked as though he could have been injured because it was a bad collision. In some ways, Beauden Barrett's lucky that he did go quickly, because if it had gone to a TMO, which it probably should have, he probably should have got a yellow card. It's a pretty dangerous play. So, you know, look, if I'm on one side of the fence, if I'm a Blues supporter, I'm pissed off as hell. Let's be honest, you know. But by the same token, you go, well, sometimes there's some gamesmanship in sport, and he's taken advantage of the opportunity. The fact that led to a try, just moments later, certainly rubs salt in any wound, and in the context of the game in that first 40 minutes, it's pretty tight con-

0: what are we doing next? You know, but I mean, a lot of people stay down these days to try and milk stuff to see if it goes any further. But for that
1: fact, I'll put the TMO in this situation as well. Whether or not this should have been revisited, like, you know, the fact that they then played quickly, almost took that back out of play, was that probably should have been looked at again regardless, even if they scored. Well, we need to go back and have, it's an active foul play, which, you know, and I just don't know, well, where was Cam's landing point? What did he land on? Was he on his shoulder, on his side?
2: I think side,
1: On his side. You know, whether that would have been enough of a mitigating factor. But, you know, look, it's in the scorebook now, right? So what are you going to do?
3: Let me frame it another way then, and we'll go to you first, Surly, seeing as you were going, what spirit of the game? If Cam Roygaard does that in a World Cup final against the Springboks, are you okay with it then?
2: I'm okay with Roygaard doing it in the first place. I agree that it the game should have stopped, right? But that's not a Roygaard decision. And I feel like we see it in a lot of sport now, rugby league as well, where players stay down. But I just don't think if you stay down, you should be allowed to quick tap it. But the fact that he was and it got let go means that it's play on to me.
3: Jeff?
1: I don't think you're going to, as a result of this, I don't think you're going to see it again.
2: Yeah, but you won't see it again.
1: Well, now you won't see it again because now players are going to go, well, I'm not going to go and check on them because I can't trust that the game's going to be stopped.
2: But also the ref won't allow himself to be surprised. He was just surprised, right? And then I think it all happened quicker than he realised and he was like, smokes, we're playing again.
1: I hear what you're saying, Paulie. Probably in that circumstance, yeah, I'm all good with this.
2: if it's us and we win.
1: I'm seeing this and we're holding up a trophy to all our good friends in South Africa. Sorry about that.
0: Instead of saying South Africa, can you say England? If it was England, yes, play on.
2: I could see the English, South Africans, French, all of them doing something similar. So why not?
0: Yeah.
3: Hundred. Righty-ho. Okay. Well, I'm glad we cleared that up.
1: did we clear it up?
3: Well,
2: not really.
1: Because you can't clear that one up.
2: You can put that in Paulie's category of questions that he asks.
1: Yeah. The unanswerable questions.
3: Righty-ho. Let's get off that game between Iran and New Zealand.
2: Are you watching a certain other sport, are you?
3: No, it hasn't started yet. I just had the odds up for it, but I wanted to find the odds for the big final this weekend. And the Hurricanes are favourites. They're $1.50. The Chiefs are $2.50. I think the Chiefs were $1.50 favourite in their semi-final against the Crusaders. So similar odds to that game there. Hurricanes are 4.5-point favourites. The game total is set at 60.5. This is for a final, 60.5 points. If you look at that, Jeff, is there any way that you're leaning early on? And obviously, the sides haven't been named yet, but we've got a good idea of who will be taking part. There might be a few twitches here or there, maybe with the Hurricane outside backs. But outside of that, if you look at the odds, which way are you leaning at the moment?
1: I'm leaning towards the home team. I don't think there's anything between these two teams. I certainly don't think 150, 250. I mean, if you're a Chiefs fan, you're going to like that, right? 250s, I mean, you're all over that because you know that the margins between these two teams, I think, are in regards to actual on-field performance is small. And it's proven that this year already in the contest they played in Hamilton, you know. So, you know, I think the pressure of a final, does that change much in regards to the style of football? I don't think so. I think both of these teams are going to go and want to play. And the 60.5, I'm thinking there's some overs there. I think, you know, I'm predicting a high scoring game. I really am.
2: The
1: weather forecast is good. I think the weather forecast is good this weekend. But, I mean, what are we? It's early in the week. I get that. You know, what can you see? Sun and more sun?
2: I'm seeing rain becoming persistent in the evening with strong nor'westerlies.
1: Righto.

0: So, like the last time they won a final there. Miserable. Okay. So, see, that's what I'm saying.
1: The days
0: so
1: around are sunny. So
0: yeah, so I'd heard that it's, you know, so I wouldn't be thinking about any having a bet around that until you get closer to the time. But I'm leaning towards the Hurricanes. I think they've managed them. They've played well. You know, I've got to pick a horse, right? I'm not going to sit on the fence in it. So if I'm using what I believe in, I mean, some of my picks, I didn't see what happened to the Crusaders happening. I did not in any way, shape or form imagine that was the way that was going to play out. So this is why I think it's a tough one to call, but I'm leaning towards the Hurricanes.
2: Just on that 60.5 game total, I can tell you the last four times these two teams have met, has none of those four games have gone over 60.5. Although this season does seem to be a lot more open, a lot more fast paced than we've seen recently. Surely, if you look at this game, the Chiefs did win the regular season matchup up in Hamilton. And they did it, as you say, by shutting down the Hurricanes in that first half. They were very, very good defensively, the Chiefs. But they've been the bridesmaids for the last three Super Rugby finals. Is that something that hangs over the team?
1: I'm sure if they had scraped past the Crusaders last week, then it might have been a bit more of a mental factor. I think they'll head into this one fairly confident. Away from home, you come in as underdogs. I feel like it's a slightly different look at things. But at the same time, there's some players in that group that have lost a fair few finals. There's also some guys that have left that were in the majority of those losing finals too. I feel like the Chiefs have the game style and the personnel to be able to throw the Canes off their game for long enough periods to be able to control the style of this game. And we've seen in small glimpses throughout the year that when the Canes aren't able to play their style of footy, they can look a little bit confused. And I feel like that's where the Chiefs will capitalize. So that's what I'm kind of banking on. Some of the performance to what we saw in Hamilton that time, where for large patches, the Canes were the better side in that game. I think it was a Wallace Atiti miracle play at the end to win them the game. But it was a tight tussle and it wasn't your textbook Hurricanes with razzle dazzle style of play. I feel like if there's rain in the air as well, that will suit the Chiefs a little bit more too. So I like that Chiefs forward pack. I think they're going to go to work. And with D-Mac at 10, I'm always a big believer in backing the best 10. And I know Roy Gard and Love are a heck of a combo, Geordie Barrett too, but I'm riding with Chiefs money and I'm trying to convince myself that it's the way to go.
0: I was just about to say, you're convincing yourself. I like it. I was just about to say, it's just, how do I convince myself they're going to win?
1: I'm a Warriors fan. I've been doing it.
0: And so you should. Exactly.
2: They are two very, very evenly matched teams. And the fact the Hurricanes are the favourites because of the home ground advantage. You put these two teams on a neutral field. I think the bookies open them up $1.90 the pair. They'll be very, very hard to split. But if you have a look at the way that the Hurricanes have come into this final, are you confident about them being able to get the job done in the end, Pity?
3: Yeah, but it'll be whether they can do the hard work up front, you know, getting that, winning that tussle. It's not going to be easy because we've seen what the Chiefs are capable of. Their pack is very, very strong as well. So it's pretty much go to the playground and try and bully each other and see who gets the advantage there. I think if they can do the job up front, then I have a feeling that they'll be able to execute what they want and play the style of footy that they want. Although the conditions are probably going to be a huge factor in this, and it might change. We just hope that they don't change too much because we've seen what happens in the past. If you change and try and change the style of footy that you're not used to, you fall into the trap of not being the team that you played consistently throughout the year in terms of punching up the middle and then moving out to the edges. So I guess a huge part of it will be around the weather conditions and if they stick to the game plan.
2: Surely, what's the update on Wallace Atiti? Is he available for selection?
1: I think Jeff had some info there that sounded like he could well be.
0: No, I know. I know he's feeling good. I don't think he'll play. I just don't see in any world that, one, you would risk him. Like I spoke to him in the tunnel and he said, look, he felt fine. But I don't think it would be a

0: responsible thing to do. He had a major, major, major concussion, you know, and not just for his health and well-being, but also for the game of rugby union, the optics of putting someone back out there, you know, 2 weeks after that. So no, I don't think we'll see him. And honestly, personally, I hope we don't see him.
1: Yeah.
0: I don't want him to play. I want him to get healthy and well, and you know, hopefully be available for the All Black tests coming up. But making sure that he has got, I know he'll want to play, and that's. I just hope that, you know, because he'll want to get out there and compete, and he may feel as though he can. But I just hope he looks after himself. I'm interested in quickly, Perry, though, when you say do the job up front, what given these two forward packs, what is that? What's the job that's going to be the difference maker? Because both scrums are good, both lineouts are good. You know, what's the difference maker if you're talking about that job to win the momentum up front?
2: Well, both teams have been lucky enough to get front foot ball every time, so they're, you know, their packs have been solid enough to create that opportunity for their backs to actually shift the ball. Up front is going pretty much straight up the middle, trying to get that upper hand in terms of the being the bully on the field, doing the hard yards, what we've seen with the Crusaders in the past, in terms of getting the team over the advantage, like cleaning, recycling the ball, shifting it to the next pair of boys that are going to do the exact same thing. And then you bank on boys actually from the opposition biting in, trying to be an extra tackler when you don't need to be, because in the past we've been able to make that one-on-one tackle. Now we have to get two guys to make the two-on-one tackle.

0: So it's going to be that's probably where I think the game's going to be won in those areas there.
1: Kerry clean aim.
2: Yeah, whoever can slow the ball down defensively the most is going to have, and that's the Chiefs' recipe to this one, right? Because that's when the Canes at times have looked a little bit lost, is when they can't generate that ruck speed.
1: Yeah, I'm interested to see how they approach some of that work that the Hurricanes forwards are doing so well.

0: right on the line and right off the shoulder, and that's really hard to win collisions if you're a defence. Easy when it's square, right? But when someone's running a hole right next to another collision, it's hard to commit yourself to put a shot on. So they're getting beyond the advantage line a lot more than anybody else in this competition has all season. So that's where to me the Chiefs' challenge is that you need to be able to counter the offload continuity ability of the Hurricanes, because once they start their continuity, they've got the best ability to keep it going I've seen in rugby for a long, long time. It's a snowball effect. Once they get it going, they keep it going. They don't often get stopped again. It's sort of like bang, bang, bang, and they just keep hitting you with punches, you know. The other side of it, I would say, is that the Chiefs, and to support you, Surly, is when you can get McKenzie playing a little bit off the cuff and playing his switch of direction, him and Coombs Fabling and Hutchison, they were just working together brilliantly off the ball and change of directions. I think they could go a long way against the Hurricanes, because one of the things that Roygaard commits himself into the front line a lot defensively, doesn't do a lot of sweeping. He plugs holes a lot.
1: Mm.
0: I think you can find opportunities by switching direction on them. So that's why I think there's a couple of tactical things there that the other teams will have to be really aware of, because McKenzie on the weekend, he was running into spaces, finding holes and creating for other players around him. And guys weren't shifting with him. They were relying on players to do a role. They were creating overlaps pretty well.
1: There are a whole heap of individual matchups across the park. You've got D-Mac up against Love. You've got Roygaard up against Ratima.
0: Tupia Barrett.
1: Tupou Va'i up against Warner Dearns. They've both been scoring. Those two have been scoring tries.
2: Two hookers, man.
1: Yeah.
2: Hookers in New Zealand rugby at the moment.
1: Right. Question for all of you. What individual matchup are you most looking forward to this Saturday night? Surly?
2: I mentioned the hookers because it's not often a first five mentions that, but I love watching both of these guys play. I will go with Quinn against Geordie, though. I have loved watching Quinn play this year. I think ever since getting that extended role in the All Blacks at the back end of last year, his game has kicked on to another level, and I think he's an important leader for this team, an important gauge of their energy too. He can come up with big plays, and I think he lifts the level of his teammates around him. And then you got Geordie, who is just a world-class footballer, right? And if Quinn wasn't there, he was probably the best 12 in the competition. So, yeah, those two are going to go at it. I feel like they're going to be the All Blacks midfield pairing, but this week they get to have a crack at each other. And I think both are competitors that will love the opportunity to go head-to-head.
1: Jeff, which one are you looking most forward to?
0: I'll go right out of my wheelhouse. I'm going to talk about the hookers. Oh, man, they're just so good and in different ways. But Tokiaho was almost more like Amua 5 or 6, 7 years ago, and now he's become just a wrecking ball in more tighter stuff, Tokiaho is. And I think his consistency of his set-piece work is so good. But Amua has got an X factor that just suits the way the Hurricanes play. And so, you know, I think they're both going to have moments where they're going to do something special, but in different ways. So, and I agree. I feel for Cody Taylor in this scenario that he's had to play some massive minutes with the injury to Bell down in Christchurch. And he's had to, you know, and some more senior legs, a couple of younger guys, and the confidence that Asaf was playing with and Samisoni is, it's, you know, we've got some great hooker options in this country right now, and these two guys, I think they're just going to go at it. It's going to be cool. Imagine these two steaming at each other, you know, just setting up, and it's pretty cool.
2: I think I saw Asafo was 100% right at line-out time on the weekend too. So, his the areas of his game that he's needed to work on are really clicking for him at the moment. He's becoming like the full product, which is scary.
0: Well, I think what's most impressive about that

0: options that the Chiefs have had when he's out there. And particularly, this will be the, you know, if there's one game all of a sudden you go, what, I can put my hand up as Josh Lord and go, I'm a menace defensively at line-out time. You know, I'm forcing the opposition to change what they want to do. And so some of those subtleties that the Hurricanes have been able to do off their line-out, and there's been lots of them, man, they'll be, I mean, it's just another matchup. I mean, it's just, there's parts of this game. The one thing I'm glad, I don't think this will be won or lost at scrum time, and we're all better for it.
1: Fitty, the matchup you really want to see?
2: Jacobson and Dupes. I think if those two can actually slow down the momentum on either side of the ball, that's going to be huge. But just in terms of their game awareness, their IQ and stuff like that, this is probably one that, especially for Dupes, I think if Dupes can actually outplay Jacobson, you know, he's trying to put his foot forward for a higher honours. So if he can do that, I think he should have an opportunity to be selected later on. But I mean, in terms of the game, I'm looking forward to this matchup, this one-on-one, because both of them are totally different in terms of the way that they play, but the importance in terms of their job in the thick of it is going to be massive. Especially if it, like we talked about, trying to win that battle and get over the advantage line, allow front football. If either of those two get on the ball and slow it right down, there's no opportunity for anyone to attack, which is going to be a key part of the game, to be able to, like Sully said, be able to slow, if you can slow it down at the ruck, it's going to make things a little bit easier for the defence to be able to put pressure more on the attack.
3: If we look back at the history of these two franchises, I already mentioned that the Chiefs have been the bridesmaid the last three seasons, but they did go back to back. Was it 2012, 2013? I think it was. The Canes have only won one Super Rugby title. That was 10 years ago, back in 2016. Fun fact, Matt Proctor started at centre for the Hurricanes that day. All things going well, his brother Billy will be starting at centre for the Hurricanes this Saturday night. I don't know.
0: Where would this team, this Hurricanes team, rank as if it wins the title?
3: Ooh.
4: Highly.
3: Yeah.
2: Yeah.
3: Jeff Sprinter. What?
2: Printing out the results.
3: Yeah.
4: Yeah, he's got the script for the final there. Sky sent it through to him.
0: Yeah, they go, what are you talking about? Yeah.
3: What's going to happen?
0: What I'm saying.
3: Right. What do we do there? Winning team of margin now. Jeff?
0: 1-12, Hurricanes.
3: Is that what the printer said?
0: Yep. It's in the book.
4: I'm going to ignore the printer. I'm going to go Chiefs 1-12 at 370. Value.
3: Ready?
2: 1-12. Canes.
3: Canes. Yep, I'll go Canes 1-12. A try scorer in the game, Jeff?
0: You'd be remiss not to go. I'm going to go Aumua.
3: Safo Aumua. Right. Surly?
4: I'll go as opposite.
3: Toki Aho.
4: Yep.
3: Pretty?
2: I'm going to go a double here.

0: Isn't it this year?
1: But I think it's end of year.
0: Oh.
1: Yeah. I don't think it's the South Africa. I think he can only make the end of year tour.
0: Okay, edit that out, Paulie. Cheers, mate.
1: But no, I agree with you. Agree with your point. Getting better all the time.
2: Yeah, he's found a spot there on the wing for the Chiefs. He really has over the last few weeks come through. Try scorer, I'm going to go with. I'll stick with Roygaard. Cam Roygaard to score a try.
3: After an incident in Tipping.
2: Oh, wow. Yeah.
3: Just checking.
0: Yeah, and will it be within the spirit of the game, Paulie? Or
1: do you get extra odds for that?
0: Yeah, will there be a spirit of the game try thing?
2: I'll tell you what, if he does score a try, I'll be drinking a few spirits and give me the tip. Your best bet for our little bundle, So you can have anything you like, Jeff.
1: I see the line, total points has dropped to 59.5 because we gave a weather report.
2: Yeah.
1: So I'm still going to go overs on that. There you go.
2: Over 59.5.
1: Yep. I think we're going to get a shootout, baby.
2: Nice. Shirley?
0: I'm having a look at some alternative lines here, but then I'm saying don't be a coward. So I still think Chiefs head-to-head at 250 is the best bet on offer.
2: Chiefs, $2.50. Over 59.5. Pity.
3: Ooh. I'll go Chiefs to lead at halftime, Canes to win.
2: Ooh. Hey, you're stealing that off Steve Devine.
3: What?
2: That's his bet. He loves that bet.
3: Oh.
2: Someone to lead. Yeah, I like it.
0: Somehow I don't think Pity's been keeping up with Steve Devine's bets.
2: He's been sitting here as Steve has been calling them out.
0: His reaction leads me to believe he's never heard that bet in his life.
1: Is this the multi-up, though?
2: It can't, yeah. Yeah.
0: Wait, so the multi's done then?
2: I don't want to multi it up because Surly's put in the Chiefs to win, but...
0: So, yeah, but then so Pity's on Hurricanes.
1: So you can't. We can't multi that up.
2: We're going to have to... We're going to have to do two separate ones.
1: You do work for the TAB. You know how these things work, right? It's actually got to be possible. or is that not a thing? I'm going to check my answers. That's not possible, but you can put the bet on anyway.
2: Yeah, this is brilliant. I'll just go for a simple try score bet. Josh Morby's been scoring that. No, I don't know where... How they're going to line up at the back there. No, I'll leave that one out.
0: Oh, so it's not a simple try scorer bet then. What are you doing?
2: I'll stick with Cam. I'll stick with Cam.
1: After all that.
3: I'll change mine.
2: What are you doing?
3: I'm going to go Kenny to score.
2: Kenny and Aholo. Do you reckon he'll start? Does Kenny come on and start? And if so, does he move on to the wing, pushing Morby to fullback, or does he take Fehi's place on the way? What do you think, boys?
0: I'd keep him off the bench. I think he's an outstanding player, and I wanted him to be an all-back pre-ACL injury, but I think I'd keep him off the bench, inject him with 30 minutes to go and just let him run amok.
2: Jeff?
1: Yeah. Yeah, I agree. I think in terms of the flexibility and they'll have in their back three with Harkin but I'll be seeing how Fehi's going. That would be the one for me. See how he's going and maybe at half time if things haven't gone his way and you need something a little bit different, bring Naholo on. But I would probably keep it the same as well.
2: Naholo off the bench?
3: Yeah, 100%. I think it's just it changes the dynamic of everything. Obviously, he's a lot more powerful in terms of his carries, and you know that obviously have to put a few more defenders on him. I think that if they need to change things up, they'll definitely bring him off the bench because he's been pretty good with his impact.
2: Awesome. I think that's it for this week in terms of the podcast. We'll be back again next week when we look back at the Super Rugby final and we look at the All Blacks' first squad of the year.
1: Can we predict a bolter before we do that?
2: Yeah, let's do it.

0: Throw us one.
1: Anton Signa. I don't know if he's a bolter anymore, but he's going
2: to
1: make
2: it. I think it'd have to be based on the competition. I think in that position, I reckon.
1: I think I'm
2: with you, no doubt about it, but I'd like to see him in there. I asked that question when I hadn't even thought about it, to be fair. I have done it poorly, to be honest, because I'm not sure we're going to see too many bolters. I would like to see, and this is a tough one, but I'd like to see Morby find a way to get in.
0: Yeah. Mm. Yeah. He was mine, Morby.
1: No, he wasn't, Paulie.
0: Go back to the beginning.
2: Sure, actually. Okay. I've got another one, I'll tell you. Cole Preston. There you go.
0: Mm.
1: Over Hotham?
2: Yes. Just a possibility there. If there's another bolter, I thought, I do like the way he plays, Preston. I really do, you know.
0: How many halfbacks are going to be selected?
2: Probably only three, but...
0: Right. So Roygaard's one of them.
2: Rathamer, I think, has done enough in the last couple of weeks just to get my vote of confidence. I'm not sure, what do you think, Pitty?
3: No, definitely.
0: Yeah. So the third one is a battle between the two Crusader halfbacks or?
1: Yeah.
2: Yep. And I tell you what, Finlay Christie, you can't actually go wrong with Finn, but whether or not they just want to go in a new direction, I'm not sure.
1: That shift to the bench, I think, might have hurt him a bit because I thought he was good on the weekend too prior to injury, but that whole bench dynamic was a bit strange.
2: It's crazy, bro.
0: Okay. That's it for another week. On the pick and go, thanks to Pity Weepu for turning up and being here.
4: Wow.
3: That's right.
1: I was going to get that one.
4: You're still mucking around acting like you're replying to emails. Oh, we're still getting emails, by the way.
2: I've got to plug my printer back in. I'll go find out what's going on.
0: Exactly. Thanks to Jeff Wilson for joining us again. Thanks to Ben Seal of Turley Talk Sport. We'll be back again next week with another edition of The Pick and Go.
5: Cleary, dummies inside, goes outside. Kick from Luai. Who goes to Luai. This time he gets it away. They've got the extra number. Stephen Crichton crashes over. Grant's at dummy half. He throws long to Dearden, who goes out the back now. Here's Munster Fuller running. Oh, Shibasaki got out of one, and Coach gets the try. Grant comes to the right. Dearden dummies and goes through.
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5: Well, right now, the Victorian capital of Melbourne is showing itself in its very best colours. Glorious weather here as we get ready for Game 2 of State of Origin 2026. We're coming to you live from the MCG, and the colours that I talk about, well, they're maroon and blue for this State of Origin match. Kickoff for Game 2 is just under an hour away. It's all thanks to Liquorland. 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

0: Doing it for Power Bay, premium energy solutions for sustainable Australian homes. How are you, boys? Welcome to the MCG.
1: Oh, James, the bone crusher Smith. Chaddy, my mentor in the media game told me many, many years ago that you should treat every game like an origin decider. And who would have thought I'd be sitting alongside my mentor as we are about to tackle this game, which could be the decider if Blues are to win this. So, a huge occasion. It's an outstanding venue for the game, and I'm so excited to be here. Chaddy, how you going?
2: Yeah, good evening, boys. Absolutely stoked to be here, to be honest. The facilities here at the MCG, my first time inside the MCG, absolutely phenomenal. Just went down to ground level before, and it looks pristine. The field, it looks pristine, Jim.
0: So you've never been for any event here at the MCG, let alone working here?
2: Never been inside the MCG. I've only been to Melbourne, to Amy Park and the old Olympic Park and played there, but never in the MCG. I'd love to get to a Boxing Day test match one day, but I'll tell you what, it's an absolute honour to be here for Game 2 State of Origin tonight.
1: It's a real Coliseum, isn't it?
2: Yeah, absolutely.
1: I feel like when they find this, when they dig this up in about 3,000 years, they're going to wonder which maniacs are out there bashing themselves.
0: Well, it's a good question. Who's going to be the Christians and who are the Lions tonight?
1: Yes.
0: That's what we're going to find out. So 22 points to 20, that was the scoreline in the first game, laced with controversy, so many parts to go through for that. Let's have a look at the teams coming out of that game into this one, because there are significant changes. This is from Otago, built for trade. So, Api Korosau, Dylan Lucas, Jack Bostock, Mark Nwonga, Niitawasi, Mitch Moses and Payne Haas come in. Blake Brayley, Casey McLean, Jacob Saifidi, Matt Burton and Stephen Crichton go out for New South Wales. Hylam Luki, Kulikefu, Finifuiaki, Murray Taulagi and Reece Walsh come in. Ezra Mam, Jemat Shibasaki and the injured Pat Carrigan are outs for Queensland. Chad, just hearing those sides, looking at them, what's your overall thought about what's going to happen here over the course of 80 minutes?
2: Yeah, well, I mean, both teams have made a couple of changes, some forced, some unforced, some around form. And I guess the biggest one 10 days ago was the non-selection of Pamalolo Kawatu.
0: Yeah.
2: And what that meant for the New South Wales team. Now, you bring in a guy like Dylan Lucas, who is made for Origin. Absolutely. I think he's going to bring a real different bit of X factor to our edge tonight. Speed, endurance, fitness as well. So I expect both of our back rowers to go the distance.
0: Yep.
2: And then for the Queenslanders, the big name, Timmy Manor, is Reece Walsh on the bench. Where does he get on?
1: Yeah, well, you said it in a pre-game interview we did before about, you know, I think if they're in the lead and they need to defend their way to a win, I don't think he gets on. But if they're chasing points, you better believe he's going to get on there.
0: Even if the game's in the balance, I think we're going to see Billy Slater
2: second
0: with
2: half.
0: A definite plan. Yeah. Definite plan to get him out there. And remember, Billy's thinking about the good things that Reece Walsh can do. And there are many. And there's no doubt from a game planning point of view that New South Wales have had to look at that and plan for that and, you know, hypothesise and scenario plan themselves about when he is on and what position he's going to play. There's still no clarity around, is he going to go into a roving lock role? Is he going to play in the halves? Is he going to go to fullback and Ponga does that? So there's all sorts of questions around that, which provides an element of intrigue.
2: Yeah, absolutely. I mean, both sides, the six-man bench has been, I think it's been such a focal point or a talking point in Origin, much more than NRL, right? Because it's just, there's so much to get right. There's so much to get right about the NRL, the State of Origin with your changes. And you've got, the thing is as well, you've got such a little amount of time to make the decision. I know that both teams will have plans around option one and option two with regards to injuries and who comes off and who goes on. But, yeah, I am so intrigued, Jimmy, to see how it all plays out.
1: We're all here, and it's a new environment for all of us. Chad and I have not seen a game here before. And Jimmy has been here, but I just enjoyed really observing. So what's happening now is I'm sitting behind Chad and Jimmy, just to paint the picture for the listeners. And Jimmy spent at least 20 seconds trying to touch screen the TV in front of him until realizing there's a mouse there.
0: I'll tell you what I'm not doing, Tim Manor. I'm not robbing a bank with you, buddy.
1: I have missed you.
0: Who's got the loot? That guy over there. I'll give you his address.
1: I think it's our first game calling together all year. And I think
2: I've been told,
1: and Sam and Jeremy, the bosses here at SEN, I've been told by some good authority that you've requested the start of the year some space from me. You've requested a bit of space. mate. And unfortunately, you've been stuck with me tonight. We're going to have some fun.
0: You described it as an emotional hug when I saw you at the MCG tonight. I described it as you're getting a little clingy, Tim. Anyway, each to their own on that one. 0457.

0: 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Game 2, State of Origin 2026. Chad Townsend, Tim Manor and myself, Jimmy Smith. The neutral call as we await the game that kicks off before an anticipated crowd of 95,000 fans. That would be a record in State of Origin Arena. A quick break and then back with more.
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0: New South Wales to kick off. And Zach Lomax gets us underway.
2: 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Thanks to our mates at SEN.
0: Yeah, welcome back, Origin Live. It's all thanks to Liquorland. We'll bring the epic value and the legendary drinks. Choose to drink wise. This is the pre-game show for Before You Dig. Text messages coming in. All right, we've got a text here. It's critical of Laurie Daly, and I'm not going to read it out. Not because it's critical of Laurie, but you haven't put your name on it. You've got to put the name on the text messages, don't you, Chad?
14: Absolutely, Jim. We can say the last three numbers. 958, put your name.
0: 958, yes.
14: Put your name on it.
0: Good point. Give a tip to that one. MCG, the prediction is that there's going to be 95,000 people, Timmy. That would be a record here at the MCG, and it'd be a record for State of Origin too.
15: They might want to start turning up, but
0: they're
15: taking their time.
0: They're still down on Punt Road, I think, is where they are. Punt Road. That's Richmond, isn't it? We want some locals here, Pete. Is that Richmond? Yeah, I think we're getting a nod that it is. So, State of Origin 1994. Look at the growth of the game. So, State of Origin had 94, 95, and 97. So, in very quick succession, they had 87,000 in 94, 52 in 95, 25,000 in 97. So I think they went, right, we'll abandon that. Then they came back in 2015. So a break of almost 20 years, there was 91,513. So that's the record. And then 2018, game one, 87,122. The game that we were at in 2024, remember, New South Wales' final scoreline was 38-18. It was 34-0 at halftime. There was 90,084. From what I understand, that's just going to get obliterated tonight, and that is such a good thing. There's been a lot of controversy. There's been criticisms of Laurie Daly. Most notably, 20 minutes into that first game, Chad, the switch line lit up with all
15: they
0: the text.
15: They wanted to sack him mid-game.
0: There was talk about, you know, has a coach ever retired at halftime of an Origin game, and, yeah, which was very unfair. More criticism of Laurie Daly over the course of the last couple of days. His assistant, Matty King, spoke today, and he had a bit of fun with it.
16: You know, one of my great strengths is not reading too much media, mate. So I saw something. I saw a headline today. I didn't read the article, but is that the go?
17: Yeah.
16: That Heath's in the back row?
17: Yeah.
16: He wasn't meant to say anything, but... there's a whole bunch of different scenarios. Ethan's a footy player. I'm not sure where he's going to end up, to be honest, mate, but there's different plans for different scenarios.
0: There you go. He's having a bit of fun with it. Wasn't meant to say that. When he says back row, Chad, we were talking about it this morning with Greg Alexander, but you don't take it literally. He's coming on in that roving role, lock forward. I think is the best way we'd describe that.
14: Yeah, I, like many others, was a little bit confused with regards to the back row call. My immediate thoughts were, he's not coming on the edge back row, but I think back in the old school, I mean, you used to call you lock forward in the back row, right?
0: Yep.
14: I guess
0: yep.
14: It's classes, that position. But, yeah, I think it's a great call. Ethan Strange, was one of our best, in game one for the New South Wales team. And he almost got that man in the match if it wasn't for Nathan Cleary. So, yeah, I'm delighted to hear that Ethan Strange will be taking part on the field. And as a rugby league fan, I look forward to seeing him go out there and do a good job.
0: So you had your thoughts on who wouldn't get a game. They were different to my thoughts, and they were different again to Greg Alexander's thoughts. So so just restate thought was going to happen.
14: I see a world where Appy Coruscant doesn't get on the field if Ethan Strange is getting used.
0: Okay.
14: So to me, it would be Murray, Radley, Strange and
0: Adam Fanua-Blake.
14: Adam Fanua-Blake.
15: Well, yeah. You'd imagine Ethan gets on there. Like, so after game one.
0: Who does?
14: So who
0: Ethan
14: doesn't?
0: Strange. So Ethan Strange.
15: Yeah,
0: right.
15: I'm with you. No, I'm with you. Bostock and Uppy.
14: That's where I'm at. So, Timmy.
0: Really?
14: But you're
0: I'm different. I actually think that it would be madness if Appy Coruscant didn't get on.
15: But who do you leave out?
0: Adam Fanua-Blake.
15: Come on.
0: What?
15: He's the only big body on the bench.
0: So, well, you're going to get massive minutes out of Payne Haas. You're going to get middle minutes, probably 60 of them, out of Cam Murray. You're going to get middle minutes out of Radley. Yeah. And you're going to get middle minutes out of Ethan Strange.
14: I've got a question for you, Timmy.
15: I don't like big minutes out of Payne Haas. I think they should say to him, give us 25 of your best each half.
0: Okay, so there you go, 50 minutes.
15: Yeah.
0: For a front rower, that's big minutes.
14: Absolutely. Yeah. And my question to you, Timmy Manor, is we know that the speed of the game has increased on the back of the six again. Now, you look at across both of these squads tonight, both the 19-man squads, you've got the two starting front rowers in each side.
15: Yep.
14: And then on the bench, you've got one out-and-out front rower on each bench. Lindsay Collins for the Queenslanders, Adam Fanua-Blake for New South Wales.

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0: absolutely.
1: The thing
0: got
1: for
0: longer.
1: Me is Daly played his first 10 years of his career without six again. Right? He's played the last six years with it.
0: Yep.
1: So to me, it's like if you come in now, if you're coming in now making your debut, where you've had just six again your whole career.
0: Yes.
1: I'm interested to see. And I know Craig Bellamy actually spoke on this, the Melbourne Storm coach, earlier in the season around. He's interested to see how that plays out with the speed of the game as well.
0: Okay. I think we're recruiting better athletes. Not saying we didn't have good ones previously, but I think the athletes now are better. Rugby league returns to Allegiant Stadium in Las Vegas. Oh, yeah, baby. Saturday, the 27th of February, 2027. Be there to witness every moment live in one of the world's greatest arena. This is the ultimate footy bucket list experience in the sports and entertainment capital of the world. Do we give it a tick, Chad?
1: Absolutely.
0: Do we give it a tick?
2: Absolutely.
0: Yeah, all right. 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It is New South Wales versus Queensland, game two, live at the MCG.
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1: The 3-0-3-0. What part of Queensland should be transplanted into New South Wales? I'm happy with SeaWorld. That's a great
2: I'll
1: start.
2: Caxton.
1: What, the Caxton?
2: Yeah, let's take the heart out of them.
1: There you go. Yeah. The Caxton.
3: I'm just happy with the shield. I'm just happy with the shield.
1: Happy with the shield. All right. You might be able to
3: get this call tonight, so
1: 0457 736 736. So getting really loud here as the teams go up at the MCG. We're not too far away from a kickoff. It is the neutral call. Now, hang on. Who has more junkets, the Las Vegas Raiders or Jimmy Smith? Canara Cowboy, don't be like that. Not too far away. Kickoff is coming. It is New South Wales versus Queensland, State of Origin, Game 2, live from the MCG.
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7: Cleary, dummies inside, goes outside. Kick from Luai. Goes to Luai. This time he gets it away. They've got the extra number. Stephen Crichton crashes over. Grant's at dummy half. He throws long to Dearden, who goes out the back now. Here's Munster full of running. Oh, Shibasaki got out of one, and Coates gets the try. Grant comes to the right. Dearden dummies and goes through.
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7: And we're coming to you live from the MCG. It is absolutely packed. They've come in from Punt Road and every other road surrounding this majestic stadium. And we are ready for a record crowd for game two, New South Wales versus Queensland. A reminder, New South Wales lead the series 1-0. But what controversy we had at a core stadium. It was a brilliant start from the Queenslanders. We're looking for something similar here. The neutral call on the SEN network. If you want to be a part of it, do it. 0457 736 736. 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And I'll come to you first up, Chad Townsend. How do you see it playing out tonight? Give me your scoreline prediction.
9: Yeah, look, I'm going to go 18-12. Jim, I'm going to go a lower scoring affair tonight. I think two teams absolutely desperate tonight. Queensland obviously under a bit of pressure, down in the series 1-0. The New South Wales team wanting to start and fix that area of their game. I cannot wait tonight, but I think I'm going to go 18-12, and I think Cleary can continue his good form from that game, and I got him as man of the match tonight.
7: Okay, back-to-back man of the matches to dominate Origin. Nathan Cleary, and so all those storylines around, well, he needs to dominate Origin, and you're saying this is when it's going to happen tonight in 80 minutes' time. Tim Manor was there four times for the New South Wales Blues. How do you see playing out, Big Tim?
10: Yeah, I see Blues being in a tight clash. I think it's going to be 22-18. I think there'll be a little bit more points. Both teams have plenty of strike all across the park. So I think there's going to be some points scored. But 22-18 in a tight match, and the Blues will seal the victory. But I'm being neutral.
7: Okay, so the roar went up around the stadium. And why? That's because the local, Cameron Munster, who plays for the Melbourne Storm, he's leading out the Queensland Maroons. It's his 23rd Origin game, and there he is. His arms are up. He's taking the applause and the affection of Those people around the table.

0: Okay, he's been excellent again tonight, Selwyn Cobbo. Not an error around him. Now Luero, they'll go out. They won't have a shot here, Queensland. There's Ponga, stopping, starting, goes again. Cut down again. That was Moses that made the tackle. So here they come back to the centre of the field. Munster's still off the field. He's on the bench, but he's still off the field. That's the last tackle. There's only 4 seconds remaining. Kick option from Walker. Big floater. Comes out to Marky Mark. He'll take it. No problem. There's the siren. What's he going to do with it? He's just going to go over the sideline. And that'll be the end of the half. Just when we thought New South Wales had some dominance, this Queensland side that for the last 46 years have not gone away have done it again. Half time here at the MCG. Origin Live for Liquorland, legendary. 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And it's 12-8 New South Wales over Queensland. Katoni Staggs and Mark Nwangani Tawasi with the tries. Nathan Cleary, 2 from 2. Trent Loero, he scored the try in the 26th minute. Sam Walker, goal and then a penalty goal to give us our scoreline. 12-8 for Host Plus, that's a plus. Let's get ourselves to a break. When we come back, all the action of the second half, State of Origin series on the line at the MCG.
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0: head-to-head. There's trouble in the chook pen. Then he offloads to Hudson Young. Hudson Young shut down there by Jojo Fifita. They're trying to muscle him over the sideline. They do muscle him over the sideline.
1: That's great defence by the Queenslanders. Desperation.
0: Big floater. Comes out to Marky Mark. He'll take it. No problem. There's the siren. What's he going to do with it? He's just going to go over the sideline. And that'll be the end of the half. Just when we thought New South Wales had some dominance, this Queensland side that for the last 46 years have not gone away have done it again. Half time here at the MCG, and it's 12-8 New South Wales over Queensland. Yeah, welcome back. It is Origin Live. 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Quickly, boys, a thought on the game. Chad, how did you see that first 40 minutes?
2: Yeah, phenomenal first 40. Jim, 12-8, low-scoring affair here in Melbourne. Look, a game of momentum. When one team had it, they looked dangerous. The Queenslanders had a lot of ball inside.

0: for Queensland, and New South Wales are asleep and they're still in the sheds.
1: On the back of repeat sets, another error, blind tall. The Queensland has come up with a set play. They're so well coached by Billy Slater. It's around the ball. It's beautiful.
0: It's the speed of Kaan Ponga. Wow.
1: It is a beautiful setup try, and you practice him at training, and if you had to pull it off in this big arena,

0: thrown in. Then they gain ascendancy. They gain field position. The New South Wales team makes some errors coming out of their own end. And Queensland turn pressure into points.
1: Massive kick for your old teammate, Sam Walker. This is a metre away from the far touchline. He's taken it back 24 metres.
2: Not even a metre. That's right on there, isn't it?
1: He kicked it from here, or maybe not as acute as this, only minutes ago. Selwyn Cobbo's gone back.

0: on the spot. Here they go now. Plath charges forward just short of the line. Flat ball from Grant. Here they go a metre out. They throw to the left-hand side. Ponga bats it on. Oh, Cobbo. Cobbo goes again. Got a third. Selwyn Cobbo take a bow.
1: I think he dropped it.
0: 1, 2, 3 tries for Queensland tonight in a shellacking of New South Wales at the MCG.
2: Yeah, I think he bounced it here, Timmy Manor. Cobbo potentially looking to go in for his third here as we look at the Harvey Norman replay. Does he get it down?
1: Joking.
3: Have a look at the left leg.
1: Left legs are right, but does it slip out of his hands?
2: I think it's a try, boys. I think his left leg just stays in. There's a frame there where his leg's in. The ball's on the ground.
1: He's grounded. It looks like a try. I'm sorry, I didn't mean to rob you of that highlight. It was a great call.
0: How many wingers have got man of the match in an Origin game? Here's Cobbo. Have a look at it.
4: So you can see on this angle that Selwyn's feet are in. We just need another replay for the grounding.
2: Well, we're going to go frame by frame again, are we, Jim?
0: We love a frame by frame, Chad, on the Harvey Norman replay. So foot down, but not out.
2: Has
0: he still got hold of that?
4: You see on this angle that Selwyn controls the ball to the ground with downward pressure. We have a decision.
0: He's got strapping on two fingers that can separate. Yeah. So the two fingers stay together, but they separate the other two. Yeah. It's a try.
2: Well, there we go.
0: He's a marvel. Selwyn Cobbo gets his third try tonight, and it's 42-18. And to be honest, boys, I know it's the neutral call, and as painful as it is, they thoroughly deserve this.
2: Absolutely, Jim. Absolutely. The Queenslanders came out in the second half. They built their game on hard work and line speed, put the New South Wales into the deep end, forcing them to come out of their own ends. And they scored tries early in that second half to Selwyn Cobbo and Fafita. They made the most of their field position, and now they've just run away with it.
1: Oh, dear. The Blues so good in that first half. But you're right, boys. The second half, the Queenslanders came out with this intent with the way they played. The Blues couldn't get out of their own 20-metre line.
0: July 8, boys. Suncorp Stadium.
2: Kulikefu Finifuiaki onto the field to make his Origin debut as well, boys. Fantastic moment for young Cooley.
0: Hasn't he been outstanding?
2: Outstanding for the Dolphins this year. He'll play a lot of Origin as Sam Walker looking to continue.

0: live and go toe-to-toe and see what happened at the end of it and saw the result. So, yeah.
1: To me, it was a real focus in the second half. No love lost, though, between you and Rads. Give us a bit of insight into that, into May versus Mate, obviously two club teammates at the Roosters, leaving it all out there on the field tonight.
0: Yeah, I think it's just the respect that you owe the game, both going after it, and we're both competitive, and there's nothing more than that.
1: What about the form of Sammy Walker tonight? Outstanding with the boot, his composure, he's shown everyone, he's more than capable to dominate this level. Give us an insight into how he's been in camp and obviously his performance over his first two games.
0: Yeah, I think this level of footy just brings out maturity in players as well, and it's probably what he needed for his development, and he's just taking it on board, and you've seen the last two games that he's produced and he's been outstanding, so he'll only get better and he'll keep flourishing in these stages.
1: Well done on a great win tonight. Good luck for game 3, big boy.
0: Thanks, Daddy.
1: Cheers. Back to you, boys.
2: Thank you, Chad Townsend. A big thank you to you, Lindsay Collins, another one of the outstanding players tonight for Queensland. A try scorer, Big Tim, you love it.
3: Love it.
2: And the big boys get across and score a try. Oh, dear. We're here till 11 o'clock. Go on, send your text messages in if you want to. 0457 736 736. Full time, done and dusted at the MCG in front of a record 91,671. It's all bloody Queensland. 44-24 over New South Wales.
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11: Mate meets mate at the stadium. The tickets are on the mobile. Lining up to scan through. Oh no! His phone's flat. He can't access the tickets. What a

0: I look at that game, that the way it was played tonight, and I think about the really good things that New South Wales were doing in that first half. And I could have said 15, 12 minutes before the end of the first half, Reece Robson come off the field, I'm going for the throat. I want to be out there and I want him to get us another try.
1: Yeah.
0: You know, so rather than being reactive, be proactive.

0: This is a really good point from 406, and we'll talk about this when we get back. Scary thing is, Reece Walsh was not used.
1: Yeah.
0: Not required.
1: Not required. Well, they were dangerous. They scored 44 points without him.
0: No doubt. All right, we've got to get ourselves to a break. When we come back, more of your text messages recapping a game. A dominant performance here at the MCG. The Maroons 44, New South Wales 24.
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7: Welcome back. MCG is the venue. Apparently there was a game of rugby league on here a little bit earlier. It was won by the team in Maroon. They won 44-24. As a result of that, getting a lot of advice on the text line, Chad.
8: It's lining up. A lot of frustrated New South Wales fans on the text line. So if you want to vent, 0457 736 736. We're here for you. We're here to talk. What do you got there, Jim?
7: Well, we're doing it Origin Live for Liquorland. Liquorland will bring the epic value and the legendary drinks. Choose to drink wise. There is a decider yet to happen. I say give Laurie a five-year extension, says Travis. Can't help but think Travis might be a Queenslander. I think that was confirmed a little bit earlier. Why can't we pick some more mongrels that have Blues heart, i.e. Kurt Donohue, Ray Stone, Spencer Lenu, and Trelmitt, says 906. What are we? We are... We will be asking for mass sackings.
9: Do you think the psyche of Laurie being under pressure now affects camp? When players know your coach, he'll be stressed. It then flows through the senior players. They feel it.
8: There was talk this camp that the laws lacked, or the speeches weren't motivating enough. Like, how does that get out? If that's real, how does that get out? Is it true? I don't know if it's true, but I'm looking from the outside in, and if I want to listen to a pre-game speech between Billy Slater or Laurie Daly, you know which speech I want to listen to.
7: You know the thing that gets me, and this is, so the New South Wales build up to this, and I guess we're all wise after the event, right? Because at halftime we thought, oh yeah, hang on,
9: that's comfortable.
7: We were very comfortable. Full-time were there going, oh, what about all those things? When this stuff came out about with the Queensland side and how offside they potentially were, and because we didn't want to do too many

0: dominate, says Nathan from the Tweed.
1: Right. Gee, they're quick to jump on Cleary, aren't they?
0: Oh, man. Chad, you and I are going to be really busy tomorrow.
2: Absolutely.
0: We're on air from 6 a.m. Kickoff with Chad and Jimmy, so you can get your text messages in. Well done, Big Tim.
1: Thanks for having me, mate.
0: Looking magnificent in that tight knit. It really does suit you, and it shows off your pectoral muscles. Thank you, Chaddy. We'll
2: well
0: be
2: done,
0: there
2: Jimmy.
0: Tomorrow
2: well
0: from 6
2: always.
0: a.m. Do I have to go through this scoreline again? Do I have to wrap it up? All right, well done to Queensland. They have won game two of the State of Origin here at the MCG, 44-24. The time for talk is over. Ashley Klein gets the word. We are underway. It's a high kickoff from Tedesco. It's not the deepest of all time, and it's Flegler. He's taking it back 18 metres, so it should be pretty comfortable for Sammy. And the flags go up. 2-0 the scoreline. You heard the crowd.
3: Oh.
0: 6.5 minutes in. Oh! Now Nawonga needs a worthy. Offloaded. Picked up. Oh. Stags has got it and scored. Oh, what an error from Queensland. And Mark Nawonga Tawasi sets up Katoni Stags for the first try of the night. Blues are in, 4-2. Hudson Young, oh, hang on a minute, it's erupted at the G. Hudson Young's involved, Britton Nicker are not too far away. They come right side, it's long from Robson to Cleary, little kick, came off again, oh. Six more, goes to Nawonga Tawasi, doesn't need six, takes one, gets four, extends the lead. They're 23 metres out. Down a short side goes Harry. So smart. Floated back. Gives to Munster. Popped it over the top to Walker. Walker the extra number. Here come Queensland.
3: Wow.
0: Carrero with the try. It's a beauty. It's a magical try. It's brilliant work by Harry Grant. And Queensland get the try. It was at the behest of the independent doctor. Now Luero. Ooh. Oh, crashed by Radley. Hang on. Flash
2: there we
0: point.
2: Go.
0: Now Collins and Radley are
2: Collins
0: at it.
2: And Radley.
0: The Roosters teammates go head to head. There's trouble in the chook pen. Then he offloads to Hudson Young. Hudson Young shut down there by Jojo Fifita. They're trying to muscle him over the sideline. They do muscle him over the sideline.
2: That's great defence by the Queenslanders. Desperation.
0: Big floater. Comes out to Marky Mark. He'll take it. No problem. There's the siren. What's he going to do with it? He's just going to go over the sideline. And that'll be the end of the half. Just when we thought New South Wales had some dominance, this Queensland side that for the last 46 years have not gone away have done it again. Half time here at the MCG and it's 12-8 New South Wales over Queensland. This time it's going to have to be another big kick. Oh, it came off someone. It's been touched. Six more. Brian Tuttle, he's got it into the backfield. Bounced away one from Munster. Goes again, Toa.
2: Wow.
0: Goes now. Young. Oh, hang on to it, Hudson. Now they're coming through. Here's Toya. Toya takes it. Offloads. Platt's got a release. Does that for Munster.
2: Oh, wow.
0: Munster kicks out there. Oh, they've done it. Cobbo gets the try. It's Queensland at their very, very best. Forget about the independent doctor. The independent arbiter says, Cameron Munster, you're a genius. Here we go, Queensland, left-hand side. They go, oh, Ponga, superb, releases, Cobbo, tie! It's touch football, literally. A play.

0: again to Toto. They go up. Oh, wow. Jojo is a man who's on the right wing for Queensland, and he's got a try. It's all Queensland. Floats long. Stags is there. Now, Nwonga Niituasi. Pass was behind him.
1: Oh, he got
0: but
1: there.
0: Somehow, Marky Mark found it. He stopped. He started. He went again. He went back to get the ball. All this magic show is going on for three Queensland defenders, and Marky Mark gets the try. Batted on quickly.
1: Oh,
0: they
1: my
0: got
1: goodness.
0: That wrong. Now, Pong is down. Now, Stags, they're still fighting. Kick inside. Picked up by Hammer. Hammerso gets a try. Fins up.
2: Elevated risk of injury, high contact, he's on report, and you're in the bin for 10 minutes.
0: 10 minutes in the bin. 10 minutes in the bin. Grand dummy. Oh, he went straight through. Offloaded now. This is ridiculous. Lindsay Collins strides away. And he strides away with game two of this Origin series.
3: Here they go, a metre out. They throw to the left-hand side. Ponga bats it on. Oh, Cobbo. Cobbo goes again. Got a third. Selwyn Cobbo take a bow.
4: I think he dropped it.
3: One, two, three tries for Queensland tonight. They go now to Murray. Barnett just strolls over. It's too much for Queensland. Relentless attack from New South Wales, but what does it mean? Countdown is on. Game is over. Series is alive. We've got a decider up at Suncorp, and it's going to be incredibly challenging for this New South Wales side to stop the Maroon juggernaut. They have prevailed in Melbourne after being down 12-8 at half time. The final scoreline, Queensland 44, New South Wales 24.
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0: not scoring them, Finn. That's what we needed him to do.
1: We did.
0: We should have got him to assist. Mbappe to score.
1: Oh,
0: would have just been the most glorious multi you've ever seen.
1: Punters would have been happy guy.
2: But yeah, we should have done a lot of things.
0: Well, that's exactly right.
1: Hypotheticals here, gentlemen.
0: Yeah, too right. Too right. Have you watched much football today, Lashes?
2: Watched plenty of football today, actually. Really enjoyed that. Like I was a little bit disappointed with the first half of France-Senegal, but then they really clicked it up a gear in the second stanza for sure. I actually somehow... just milling about the office, Messi scored a hat-trick and I haven't seen one of the goals. Every time I've looked up, it's just gone up by one, and then I check my phone to see who scored and Messi chalked up another one.
0: Well, we were in the other studio just before prepping for the show, and the screen was behind you and I saw the third goal and I was sitting there going, and you were just oblivious to the whole thing, just working away. That's the hard worker that you are, Lash.
2: Well, that's it. That is dead right. Now, what about this? In the space of 2 minutes... I've just received 2 separate messages from people saying, putting the boot into Millsy about how he struggles to work a full week.
0: Well, Josh from the West Coast texted in pretty much straight off the bat and said, I hope this is going to be 3 hours of putting the boot into Millsy. Well, that's pretty much a normal show, isn't it?
2: It is. He's a bit nervous. He needs his top order batsman to stand up tonight.
0: Do you reckon that's why he's not showing up today?
2: I reckon,
0: and
2: yeah.
0: If they don't perform, he won't be here tomorrow either.
2: I think he's odds on, to be quite honest with you. Nah, it'd be interesting. You know, no doubt an important toss to win. I like to get Millsy's thoughts on the ground and the pitch, how it traditionally plays in the lunches.
0: Because he always says, "Oh, well, what are the conditions going to be, Lashes?
2: Yeah.
0: Is it going to be fine overhead, or is it going to be overcast?" He's never just willing to just put a thought out there around cricket. He's always just got so much.
2: Yeah,
0: so many variables that he needs to know about.
2: Yeah, he's a guy I struggle to like, but just looking at the forecast, yeah, light rain showers and the odd gentle breeze, plenty of cloud cover, so interesting.
0: Okay.
2: UK summer.
0: Yep, exactly right. Messi is just the best to kick a football ever. Joint all-time World Cup goal scorer now with Miroslav Klose, which is a pretty good achievement from the great man. And as I say, a couple of his goals today were absolutely first class. Matt says Messi's double paid $6 hat-trick was around 15 to 20. Would have been nice to have got on that.
2: Well, you need to think about it. Mbappe scored a double. Messi scored a double. Haaland scored a double.
0: Yeah.
2: There's a bit of money left on the table from us today.
0: There absolutely was, Lashes. 13 after 3. Millsy and Guy on Sport Nation. Lashes in for Millsy today. Thanks to Farmlands. Rural never calls winter a problem. It's just another season. Farmlands. Rural never rests.
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7: 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The Agenda. Agenda one.
8: And Brendan, yes, you can knock off, mate. I'll just give you the ability to leave now. Go on, go home.
9: The overlord, eh? Guy Havelt, you can knock off. Boys, agenda one, though. Do you think a three-week break from Origin has once again affected the momentum of the series, or are you still fizzing for tonight's game and I'm just being a silly goose?
10: I'm still excited for tonight's game, but I don't think it's more about the round robin and the NRL than the Origin. The Origin product will always be good whenever it's played, whether it's standalone or it's on a Wednesday. But I don't think you can sit there and deny that the competition and the interest levels are at the same as what they are pre-Origin and post-Origin. I think storylines get lost in an Origin tsunami that it seems to be. Players coming in and out, lower quality sides being put out there, meaning lower quality games. I just think it loses real momentum, and I'm glad to see the reports coming out of Australia, to be quite honest, that the next broadcast deal, the broadcasts are pushing for standalone Origins. I think that's the only way forward. It's turning very much into a circus. I think this year's been

0: $10 competition and it genuinely gets weakened for 10 weeks just so two states can play against each other in three games, I think it's laughable.
1: And I think it'd be bloody tough being an NRL coach and watching Origin or waking up from Origin and hoping that your players aren't injured. And if they are, then you've got to figure out, okay, well, we've got a couple of days to, if you've named them in the side or if you're planning on them playing, you've then got a couple of days to figure out, well, what do we do from here? Like, I think it absolutely needs its own standalone period. To answer your question, Finn, I think it doesn't hurt Origin at all that it is stretched out in this way. Like New South, there was the intrigue around the first game because, you know, they went down 20 points to nil, New South Wales, in the first half and then came back and won. And now you kind of sit there and you ask the question, okay, well, can they get off to a better start? Are they able to come back from another poor start if they are to have one? Like, there's a lot of intrigue around this game, I feel, and that's why the TAB have got both sides at $1.92. But yeah, I think the whole idea needs an adjustment. I think Origin itself, you can just hear it in Kiwis who sit down and watch it every night, let alone in Australia where it's enormous, obviously. So Origin itself is a great product and will never lose that luster, I don't think. But I think there needs to be a little rethink around how it works. Now, I don't think the end of the season is probably best because you're getting guys who have played upwards of 30 games of the NRL, and the NRL's a bloody tough competition. And if you're then tacking on three games of State of Origin, which they say is even tougher, I just don't think that's viable. So I'm not sure what you do. I wonder if you just have a longer break of the NRL, you play all three Origin games either in back-to-back-to-back weeks, or you have a break in between perhaps game two and game three or something like that. But I think it needs to be a little standalone period somewhere either before the season or in the middle of the season.
0: It's a laughing stock. And I look at someone like the Roosters, right, who are third on the competition ladder heading into Origin. Seven players are involved in game two and they get 38 points put on them last round.
1: Mm.
0: And they fielded a dead set reserve grade backline.
1: And they're suffering because they've got a good side.
0: It's a results-driven business, like you say, Guy. So Trent Robinson, who is genuinely judged on wins and losses, has to put up with that.
1: Mm.
0: Like, I cannot believe how fans that love league more than me, and I do love my NRL, like, put up with it. It's just absolutely astounding. It really, really is. It's a real head scratcher, and I hope like hell that the new broadcast deal changes it.
2: So just before we go to agenda two, I'll jump on another question on this then. If you do go standalone, like if that's what they want to do for the future, do you think that'll affect the NRL competition? Just kind of having, I don't know, maybe 3-4 weeks off without any just NRL? Do you think it'll be a bit weird coming back after like an extended period of time? Or do you think it won't matter at all?
1: I think they'd probably have to structure it as like a mini pre-season, I guess, like a very mini pre-season. Yeah. You just need a week to get them back. And
0: I'd give the boys 10 days off.
1: Yeah, I actually think a lot of teams would probably not mind it. Yep. Give them a little bit of a freshen up. You could probably play a couple of players in New South Wales Cup if you really wanted to.
0: Mm.
1: I think a few teams would probably be in support of it. I don't know if anyone would really come out vehemently and publicly say that, but I think there'd be a few coaches and players behind closed doors who would probably prefer it.
0: Because not only, and I use the Roosters again, for example, with Trent Robinson dealing with missing seven blokes, no doubt they've got injuries there as well at the Sydney Roosters. So a three-week block gets a chance to get all the competition's best players back on the field for some of those soft tissue injuries that they're missing out on. But look, round 16 at the moment, this is probably the perfect time just to pause.
1: Just to have this.
0: It's been 15 straight rounds of hard NRL. Let's have a breather, boys, and come back for a second half and a big run to the finals.
3: Agenda 2.
2: Just looking at tonight's test, obviously the next 5 days, just what's your expectations for the Black Caps against England, considering the turbulence that has been going on inside England cricket, and no Kane Williamson, of course, with his retirement?
1: I can probably guess Lash's expectations that the top order's going to fail.
0: Well, I hope it doesn't, but I don't exactly have a hell of a lot of faith.
1: I think, what do I expect? What I hope is that they bat a little bit better. Well, they bet a lot better.
2: Well, if the pitch is better, they should.
1: And that's another hope and another expectation that the pitch is just better than it was at Lord's, and it gives a more

0: then the winning goal, and then, yeah, probably I'm with you, actually, 100-metre Olympic gold.
1: I'll go the other direction, but I would go Olympic gold at the top, probably a buzzer beater in the NBA Game 7.
0: Yeah.
1: I imagine going, like, winning the game like that.
0: Yeah, that's true.
2: Not even just the game, the series.
1: The series, the title. And then I'd probably go the goal in the World Cup, try in the rugby. And I'm a massive cricket guy and a golf guy. They're my two favourite sports, but I think they'd, out of those situations, unless it was like a hole-in-one on 16th Sunday at the Masters to get you a two-shot lead or something, then
2: yeah,
1: that changes
2: good stuff.
1: Things. But yeah, I think I'd go 100 metre easy.
2: Just imagine the celebrations, though, with those team sport ones. Like, you
1: they'd
2: would just... You, oh, they would be very good.
1: Yeah,
2: imagine that.
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1: Former All Black,

0: which is probably, you could probably say that All Blacks have lost a little bit of that in the last couple of years. And yeah, I'm really, I think Barnsley is a, he won't take any shit, which, you know, he'll tell them straight. Like, I haven't worked with Barnsley at all, but you can just, I think they need a man like that with Mutt still kind of in there, you know, with a bit of connection with the guys that have been there before. But I think Renz will be, he'll be awesome, mate. He's everyone speaks really highly of him, and it was good to see him behind the scenes running the show. But yeah, I reckon what a challenge going to Africa and a few games in New Zealand. I think he's the right man to do the job.
1: Brilliant. And actually, just lastly, who wins Origin tonight?
0: New South Wales, mate. New South Wales.
1: Dreams yeah. are free, eh?
0: I'm not sure how they got away with game one, but yeah. I was watching a couple of Queenslanders and they were into us. So, yeah, okay. Make sure they are. I had the last word.
2: It's 1-0, so it's all good stuff. Hey, mate, a privilege to have you on. Thank you so much for giving up heaps of your time. I do appreciate it, mate. Go well.
0: No, cheers, boys. Good to chat.
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4: The Warriors came up just short last week with a tight 2-point loss to the Sharks. They're still sitting inside the top four, but after back-to-back losses, the Wires will be desperate to get back to winning form. This week, they head to Christchurch for a historic occasion, the club's first ever match at Takaha. Join Sam Hewitt and Sam Ackerman for live commentary. 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
1: This is a Sport Nation Football World Cup moment. It's tight, it's tense, it's Wembley, and then Jeff Hurst strikes. Hat-trick in a World Cup final, England's greatest moment, and still one of football's biggest debates. Did it cross the line? History says yes, and England are world champions. That was a Sport Nation Football World Cup moment.
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6: Nick Gill is busy getting the Ravens in tip-top order, and Gilly joins us on the show.
7: He's running some good content too.
6: Nick Gill,
7: Gilly.
6: Good morning from New Zealand to you, buddy. How are you getting on?
8: Gilly!
9: Yeah, good thanks. Good thanks, Jeff. How are we all? You well?
6: We're good. Now, last time we spoke, you were busy getting your feet under the desk, trying to figure out which door led where and how to work your way through the corridors of power at Baltimore. Where are you at the moment?

0: There are a lot of similarities to the ABs and your time with the ABs and trying to, you know, I'm talking from a professionalism point of view.
1: No, way different. Is he like first of all, like you can't send them away with something they have to do, because if they get hurt, they'll sue us. So it's very different. But but they're very professional. Like the big dogs, they're very professional. They have a team of.

0: Our squad.
1: Yeah, he's a top man. Get on really well with Jesse. He's an All Black. He's a mad All Black fan. You know, so he's very, you know, when I first sat down with him, he's very much just, look, I'm very flexible, and I just want us to do the best. I want us to do things the best way possible. So he hasn't got these philosophies and ingrained routines just yet because he's so young. But you know, his job's massive. You know, he's got 40 coaches.
0: Wow.
1: You know, and then he's got, you know, we've got 25 in our performance team. You know, it's sort of, so there are layers of responsibility and accountability. So he sort of has three direct reports, which are the coordinators, and then each of the coordinators have, you know, 10 or 12 direct reports. So a lot of his role is about planning and putting the what he wants the team, how he wants the team to grow and bond, and how he wants them to play, and standards and all that sort of stuff. So pretty similar to any other head coach. But he's also got a whistle, and he's also got a responsibility on the field. So he's also coaching, which is really cool. He's not just standing there being the gaffer, you know. So he's fully immersed, but good man. Young, 42. You know, and our offensive coordinator is only 32. You know, youngest in the league. So we've got a young coaching group, but very exciting, and players are really enjoying their approach and their innovations and stuff like that. So a lot of energy around the building at the moment. I don't know anything different, right? But by talking to people, that people have been turning up to practice when they don't have to, because they're so excited and enjoying it. So yeah, there's good signs.
0: Awesome, Nick. Well, we continue to wish you all the very, very best, and hopefully you get a little bit of a breather too, and hopefully we can catch up with you when the team's back on deck and the preseason gets underway.
1: 100%, guys. Hey, love chatting, and go well, eh?
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3: Kendra Coxedge joins us on the show. Elmo, morning to you. How you getting on?
4: Kedge.
5: Hey, good morning, guys. How's it going?
3: Yeah, we're good, thanks. Super right, Rugby, Opiki. Well, yeah, let's start with that. Izzy got quite a shock when you started spraking the Hurricanes all of a sudden. He made some assumptions that you'd just be on the Crusader bandwagon.
4: I just assumed.
5: I'm from Taranaki. I'm Hurricanes through and through, but I also support the Crusaders. But, mate, Hurricanes are playing some good footy. This final's going to be epic.
3: It is going to be an epic contest. It's the old battle of the dairy companies here. Waikato, the Chiefs taking on the Hurricanes. But, hey, enough of that. So what about Matatu taking on the Manawa? Yeah. What scenes at the new stadium? How good for the game?
5: Yeah, it was awesome. I was lucky to be part of that. And, just to get in and, you know, watch a game in front of a crowd like that. And I know there's a few nerves around. The Chiefs Manawa girls rocked up on Friday night to the stadium and they were pretty impressed with the stadium. And then they're like, whoa, there's going to be like 10,000 people here. It's pretty cool for the game. It just shows you if you get in behind your teams that you can get a decent crowd.
4: And the rugby too, Elmo, was fantastic. Some of the displays, the skills, some of the players. I spoke about Eleanor Plum King yesterday and just how impressed I was with her. What about the performances out there for you?
5: Yeah, overall the game, I thought it was just a spectacle of it. So have you sell out, you get a decent crowd, you break a record, and then to have a display of footy like that was fast paced. The skill level, I think having a bit more pre-season and being together a bit longer has helped with the skill set of the players, and just the speed that Matatu were playing, and then just being able to execute what they were doing. And you know, someone like, you know, I thought, you know, Eleanor Plum King, hat-trick tries. Grace Brooker was outstanding, I thought, and then having Paris Lokotui, her first rugby game, and she's a menace out there. So it's like it's exciting.
3: I want to talk and touch on Grace Brooker. I mean, Grace was just a kid, Kenj, when she first joined the Canterbury side. We know she's gone on to play in the women's AFL now, come back to captain the team. There's been such significant growth in who she is and how she goes about her work. But just how far, in your esteem, has she come as a rugby player and as a person?
5: Yeah, I'm real proud of Grace. I think it was obviously a tough call for her, like when she didn't get selected for the Black Ferns to go over and play in the AFLW and do something different. And I think it's been the best thing for her. I spent a bit of time with Matatu, the week before their first game, and just her, she's obviously captain of the side, her leadership, her growth, the way she's speaking to the group. Like I almost sat there like a proud mum. She the way she's holds the manner in that group, and she's grown as a person and as a player. She's always been a great player, and when she's in an environment where she can thrive and people are getting around her, you can see what she can do. So, I mean, you know, is there an opportunity for her to get that black jersey back? Yeah, I'd never say no.
4: We're talking to Kendra Coxedge, former legendary halfback for the Black Ferns and all-around good sorts. Ken, just in terms of like women's rugby at the moment, we're coming off a pretty successful campaign with the Black Ferns. We've had the first round of Super Rugby Opiki. You feel like things are trending in a good

0: bit of direction in terms of performance, the way that they're playing the game and some of the skills out there?
1: Yeah, I think the overall rugby that's getting played, and we saw it through the Black Ferns through pack four and the way Whitney's kind of grabbed that. And, you know, I think the footy that's getting played and the physicality, like I'd probably say the physicality, but the way that it's done, I think is really a bonus at the moment. It's something that probably the people would say that Black Ferns haven't had. We play like expansive wide footy, but just having that physicality on defence and just starving team of the ball, I think, and we've seen that against that Canadian side. And then you can see bits that are starting to filter into Opiki in the round one, and it's probably heavily led from, you know, the likes of Whitney and the Black Ferns coaching group who are starting to feed down skill set and requirements back into the hubs and into Super Opiki. And you're starting to see it kind of get played not necessarily that you want everyone to play the same kind of footy, like obviously there's an option there to be able to do what you want, but in terms of the skill set that they're looking for at the top level, we've only played one round, and I'm keen to see how that goes for the rest of the competition.
2: Can we touch on the Power and the Blues? The Blues too good in the end, overpowering the Power. But I think there were some good signs in Pua colours as well. Your mob, shall I say? But with Hayden Triggs now coaching the team, did you see some sort of green shoots there in the Power?
1: Yeah, well, I think with the Powers, I've always said, like, we can't really underestimate them. Like, I know that Trigger's done a great job at recruiting the players there, and they had an outstanding preseason. I just, unfortunately, the Blues just came in and just clicked in that first half, and it just probably put foot on throat early, and it was tough for the Power to come back. But they, you know, the Blues played their good running, offloading footy, and you got someone like Liana Mikilutu, who was an absolute wrecking ball, with a Braxton Sorensen McGee finishing on the edge. It's kind of their standard footy. But there's some talent coming through as well, some young ones in that Power group. Kokako Oraki is a talented player in the midfield. Sam Taylor, who's obviously been in the Black Ferns environment, she's a vice captain of the group or co-captain of the group, and you know there's so much talent. Like the overall, like the amount of debutants across the weekend, and you know some of those babies were in my under-18s last year, and they're out there debuting for Opiki. So it's pretty cool. The talent that's coming through it's there, and we just got to continue to nurture them.
0: Getting the itch to get out there and run around. What keeps you busy during the day, Ken?
1: Like, the only time I've had an itch was walking into that stadium. I just want to play on that stadium so bad. But maybe we need a Black Ferns Classic match or something, mate. Or go have a run around for a club team and try and get on there. Like, full-time, just obviously into my role in the pathway space, just still trying to create the opportunity for our players. But that takes up most of my time. But just so much, I was thinking, you know, when you're retired, you're going to get more free time, but it tends to get taken up pretty quickly. Probably more busier now than what I was as a player.
0: Ken's just on that pathways, like I can imagine with some of the successes of our Wahine teams, you know, the Black Fern Sevens, and you know, you got the Black Ferns that have done some amazing things. Is there a real appetite out there for young girls, Wahine, to jump into the game of rugby? What is the pathways like for you?
1: Yeah, we're getting there. It's slowly going out. And like I mean, I'm on it every day, but now it's just putting it out there so people can see it. We get a lot of feedback to say, people don't know the women's rugby pathway and for me, I'm like, what do you mean they don't? Because I'm in it every day. So we're just working hard to make sure we can crack that and make it real visible for parents and players. And in the future, there's some really cool opportunities for our under 21s age group. So watch this space with what's going to happen there. So it's starting to build out. And obviously our under-18s, we've got our top 50 players coming in July in a kind of a north-south kind of set up that play event. And in the future, we'd love to obviously create a New Zealand under-18s team down the track to be able to play the likes of Pacific Islands and Australia. So it's starting to build out. We've had the talent here, and now we need to go away from that kind of camp set up and actually have some games.
2: Sounds amazing, Kenj. You're the best person for the job too. I know how passionate you are and just how hard you work for that increase in visibility, but we certainly got a little bit back for you guys and all the guys who are involved in women's rugby too, with 12,000 at One New Zealand Stadium. Hopefully many, many more big crowds to come. Thanks so much, bud, for joining us.
1: No worries. Thanks, guys.
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4: 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Did this come as some sort of surprise to you?
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2: FIFA World Cup. Well, New Zealand got invested yesterday, didn't they? I've seen so much, so many clips floating around of schools sitting in their halls and auditoriums and watching the game. And I know a number of the boys at my boys' school all just parked up for fifth period and got
13: yeah, like everyone watched it, eh?
2: Oh, it was
13: primary
2: awesome.
13: School, they all turned the TVs on at school. I was like, what?
2: That's some homework. Eli Just, you know, look, he wouldn't have been a household name outside of football fans where he is now. First player ever for New Zealand to score a double in a World Cup match. New Zealand's streak, undefeated streak at World Cups continues, stretches back to 1982, as TJ alluded to yesterday.
13: I've seen that on the socials as well.
2: 44 years, wow. Undefeated at a World Cup. What a record. What did you? I mean, you obviously watched the game. What did you make of it? Gee, Chris Wood was magnificent at the top of the box, I thought.
0: Yeah, I thought, you know, everyone was solely focused on Chris Wood, and I asked Daniel McCarty that question yesterday. What do we do to unlock Chris Wood and allow him shots on goal? I thought his play and his work at the top of the box and that combination with Eli Just was fantastic. That ability to catch the ball on the chest, tip it down onto your feet and just give a little cross pass to Eli Just was amazing. Like the class that he was able to produce and show, there's a reason why he's playing in the EPL, in fact. I thought, you know, we asked for a more attacking intent, and we've seen that, I felt. I thought, like, what was the shots on target? I think we were relatively pretty good, like 13 shots, 8 on target. Possession, we had 53%. Mm. But the risk that comes with that is you allow a lot of opportunities for the opposition. Yeah, we allowed probably too many opportunities for Iran to give a crack and get back into the game. But, mate, honestly, all in all, I thought it was a fantastic game of football, a huge display. What a stadium. 70,000 screaming fans, Iranian fans, Kiwi fans, everyone. I just absolutely loved it, Sumo. Great way for the All Whites to start. But then another part of me, and Daniel McCarty and Ricardo spoke about this yesterday. Missed the opportunity to create history.
2: Well, yeah, I mean, it is, because you took the lead twice in the match.
0: Yeah.
2: And they will know that. I mean, I think they will be happy with 1 point, but tougher assignments to come as well, which doesn't help. But, you know, in saying that, how much confidence do you think they will take from the fact they've put two goals in the net? You know, they've had those moments. They looked pretty sharp on attack. Their link play was pretty good. I mean, some pundits are calling Eli Just's first goal the goal of the tournament so far. So they're being talked about. You know, I thought an interesting scene. So I see, what's the old mate's name, the FIFA guy?
0: Infantino.
2: I see he rolled into

0: Yeah, it's something we've got to turn around quickly, and yeah, I'm not sure where it's come from, because obviously we dealt with a hell of a lot of pressure last World Cup, and yeah, just haven't been able to aim up this time.
1: Coach, been in this position before where you know, you drop your lip, you drop your shoulders, your body language is at an all-time low, but you need to regroup. You need to galvanise this group and come back together. What are you, the coach of group, or some of the experienced players going to do to ensure that this group is ready to go come Ireland?
0: Yeah, again, like sitting in the change room today, it's, you know, I'm not one to give a spray, but it's not about that. It's, you know, everybody knows that we haven't dealt with the pressure. So me saying that is, you know, it's a given, and the girls know that themselves. So it's, yeah, it's no use piling into them and trying to add even more pressure to them. It's just about... Yeah, we've got a day off tomorrow. We've done 7 days in a row. After the last game, we trained straight away. So, yeah, we might shift a little bit this time. And we'd already planned to have a day off because we had 6 or 7 in a row. And, yeah, it's get back together on Thursday and regroup. And, yeah, it's just an opportunity to, I guess, set the record straight, in particular with our fielding when we go out against Ireland, that we have to start showing people that this is not us in the field.
2: Ben Sawyer, head coach of the White Ferns, joining us, and we're very grateful for it. So, look, Ben, when you're out there and you're watching from the sideline, and what are you seeing out there in terms of the comms within the team? Are you happy with the way the leaders are working around the group and what the conversations are? And are you happy with the on-field strategies that you've seen so far?
0: Yeah, I am, and this World Cup in particular, I'm actually allowed to go out twice in each inning. So yes, listening to the girls, but and hearing what the discussions are. But I guess, yeah, my one, it's not criticism, but my reflection is that, yeah, when under pressure, we're probably just not making some great choices at the moment with the ball, just around, you know, the ball we're trying to execute, and again, is that just pressure, and that's what we spoke about today. Our execution under pressure just has not been good enough in the last two games. I'll never ever question their effort. They're working really hard at training, but in the end, when it matters, we just haven't aimed up two games in a row now.
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5: We're very delighted to have two very special guests in the studio.
6: Who you got?
5: They've been sitting here very patiently while we've been talking garbage. We have got Hannah Gravenal and Casey Crowley out of the Black Sticks women. Casey and Hannah, congratulations on the tournament so far. Of course, it's the Nations Cup and it's a winner-take-all event here. You guys have started beautifully. A win over Korea, a win over Chile. Tell us about the game last night, Casey. I'll start with you because you were playing of the match. They're a tough team to break down, aren't they?
7: Yeah, they are very good. We've had a couple good competition matches against them, last Nations Cup as well. They always put up a really big fight and they really took it to us in the first half probably. They've just got a couple solid players at the back that distribute really well. We managed to shut them down in the second half, which was really good, and then get a late goal in the fourth quarter from Josie, so that was really exciting. But yeah, it was a really good job from the team.
5: Josie Murray's debut goal for the Black Sticks as well, so a special moment for her, especially how important that goal was in the context. Hannah, you guys had to come from behind. They scored the first, so when I say it was a fight, you get behind in these games, then it's level, then you're trying to find the winner because you know how important wins are in these tournaments. How much pressure is on the team in those moments?
8: Yeah, I think we talk about that a little bit throughout the game that, you know, hockey is built on turnovers and it can be a high-scoring game nowadays because it's, you know, off the back of turnovers. And so, yeah, we spoke about it, I guess, early on in the game because we went down 1-0 quite early just to not worry about the scoreboard and keep playing and stick to our processes and trust that those goals would come. So, yeah, there was, you know, sometimes there's a few nerves with the scoreboard pressure and a home crowd because we want to, you know, entertain the home crowd. And I think we did that last night in the end, you know. I think, yeah, we leveled and then we went, did we go down again? I can't even remember.
7: 2-2.
5: Came back at you.
8: Yeah.
5: You went ahead, then they came back.
8: They came back at us. And then, yeah, so hopefully it was a good good game to watch out there.
5: It was. I can vouch for that. Israel's
6: in. Is he here? Yeah, I just feel like that kid that's always picked last. I just got to wait patiently for my opportunity to come. Hey, congratulations on last night and that performance and the last couple of days as well with the first performance. But talk to us about what impressed you the most about that performance? You know, a bit of adversity thrown your way, having to come from behind. Like, who really stood up, Case, in those moments to give you that opportunity to get a result?
5: You can say yourself here, Case.
7: No. I honestly do think there was a lot of girls on the pitch. Grace and Jules had a really good game out there. I mean,

0: out to me. Just the energy and, I don't know, like passion on and off the pitch. Mm. And yeah, I'm at the back end of my career and I definitely wouldn't be here if it wasn't enjoyable. So yeah, just I think the cohesion and positivity around the group is amazing. Like off pitch, we just have the best fun. And I don't know, I just feel like I'm away with 19 of my best friends most of the time.
1: That's so. That's a great way to be. Yeah. Okay, so Gravs is trying to retire herself here, but yeah, your career might stretch for a little longer. Yeah. Where do you want to take your game to? And in terms of where your biggest improvement points that you feel are in place, where do you want to improve the most?
2: That's a very good question. I think there's always room for development. I think for me, it's just becoming more consistent. I would love to have a strong impact each game, but consistently be there. And I kind of touched on it yesterday when I was chatting to some people, but just setting a solid foundation. Obviously, I play at the back and it's important for us to be stable there and be able to create good opportunities for our attacking players to excel. And so I just want to be able to do that consistently for them. And so, yeah, that's a big work on for me over the next year.
1: Oh, it was certainly fantastic last night.
3: Can
1: that's
3: I go,
1: for sure.
3: Oh, one more. Yeah. Got one more. Yeah. Don't you hang up on me.
1: I'm not hanging up on anyone.
3: I love hearing, you know, we had a couple of the rowing peer on yesterday, and I just loved hearing what it means to represent such a, you know, a dress, a skirt, a uniform that is black, and it carries so much mystique and aura for those that have gone before us. Well, for you both, what does it mean to represent this team that carries a whole lot of mana?
0: Yeah, I guess at the start of the week, we had Em and Kayla come and present our jerseys, who are previous Black Sticks, which was really special.
3: Awesome.
0: But I guess a childhood dream to play international hockey, and my journey has been a little bit different to others, but I just can't see it have been going any other way now, because I just feel so connected to this group. And yeah, every time you're out on the pitch, I just like take a minute to, someone always said, smile when the anthem's going. And I just like, I think there's a photo on the Black Sticks Instagram page, and my smile is like ridiculous. Like it's embarrassing.
1: It's a great
0: big
1: smile. It is a great smile. Because, I mean, if a floodlight went out,
0: yeah,
1: it would still be as bright. Don't worry about that. I mean, I love that though. It's an anthem. Yeah. It's a moment to beam, isn't it? To be really proud.
0: Yeah, it's just taking a moment to be like, yeah, this is so special. Not everyone gets to do this. And to travel the world with my teammates and the coaching staff are also amazing. Like, yeah, it's just been a dream come true.
1: That's awesome. What about you, Case?
2: Yeah, same thing. Since you're young, you always wish to do that. And I think for me, I watched a lot of those girls at the Olympics and at Com Games, and you just always wish, oh, that'd be epic to be able to play there. So when you finally get your debut, and we were lucky enough to have Ruby Baker make her debut here at Harbour at home, it's extremely special. And I think we talk a lot about it with the group, just the pride in the jersey and what it means. And it's not just you out there. It's the family that supported you the whole way. It's the girls that have come before you. And we've done a lot of work with the legacy group, which includes Kayla and
1: Em,
2: just to keep passing that from generation to generation. I think it's really important. There's a lot of girls that have put in so much time and energy and effort into the jersey as well before you, and we can take a lot of that as players now, and we can get a lot of advice from them. They've experienced it a lot more than we have. A lot of us be the first time going to a World Cup, so getting any experience that we can from them, I think it's important to keep them in the journey as well, because they've dedicated so much time too. So yeah, I think it's really important for me, and I'm super proud of myself, and I'm proud of all the girls that have represented that jersey, and I hope every time I step out on the pitch that I show that.
3: We're proud of you too.
1: Yeah, that's what an amazing answer, both of you. I've got a little quick fire round for you both, if you don't mind.
3: Go on, Anthony.
1: Okay. Who is the funniest teammate, Grip?
0: Oh, I actually think Grace is, she's so witty, and she's always got something for every moment.
1: Yep, fair. What is the one meal you would cheat for, Case?
2: What does that mean exactly?
1: Well, I know that diet's important. Nutrition's important. You cheat meal. Well, I know. Badly phrased. I'll come back to it. What's your cheat meal?
2: There you go. I love a good like steak and chips. I mean, that's what we went out and had. But yeah,
1: steak and chips night last night.
3: Steak and chips.
2: Nah, 2 nights ago.
1: Oh, that's delightful.
2: Out of our own pocket, but that's all good.
3: That's a cheat meal. I've got it horribly wrong.
2: No, that's just like a good meal though. It's like I'm happy.
1: Steak and chips is my cheat meal. You guys are living a virtuous life. I'll give you that. Who's the one player you wouldn't want to room with?
0: Oh, gee. No, I actually love rooming with everyone.

0: That's so, that's sitting on the fence.
1: Is anyone
0: isn't
1: messy?
0: It?
2: Yeah, who's the messiest? There you go. There's a different question.
0: It's
2: got to be a keeper, doesn't it?
3: Because I was horrible.
2: No one wanted to room with Dagger.
0: Yeah, I don't know. Grabs is actually the best roommate to room with. I think we went away to China and she was paired with Mezzy and she bought like puzzles and she bought all these like tote bags to decorate and like matching cups. And we're all like, what's
1: matching cups? That is so good.
0: I know. Wholesome stuff.
2: I love it. And finally, and you can both answer this if you've got different takes, who is the most likely to be massively successful outside of hockey?
0: Oh, what do you... Immediately, Grace comes to mind again.
4: Yeah, I was just going to say the same.
2: Yeah, like, she's a high achiever.
4: Yeah, she's
2: and
4: a
2: we
4: high
2: don't
4: achiever.
2: Like
0: I know, yeah.
4: But we've actually got so many talented gals in the group. Yeah. Everyone is in their own way off, on and off the pitch because they're juggling... We're all juggling,
2: yeah,
4: you know,
2: study,
4: full-time
2: work,
4: employment,
2: yeah.
4: study. Yeah.
2: It's nuts.
3: How important is it, girls, like, just to, you know, you can put all your eggs in one basket, speaking from experience here, but knowing the importance of life off the hockey turf?
4: Yeah. I think balance is important. For me, I think when I have the balance a little bit off and it's all too much hockey or too much something else, something gives. But I've actually just taken a lot of time off work at the moment just to focus on hockey so I could, you know, put everything into training and hopefully prepare and get to the World Cup and get selected. But, we'll see how
3: same.
4: That plays out. Yeah.
2: You didn't have to work. Your work was rugby. This is the difference. Yeah. Amateur sports.
3: I said I might take time off work.
2: No, don't take time off work. Don't leave me hanging, man. You can see that we're a shambles, we're probably not likely to succeed like you all are. Can't wait to see you guys on Saturday. Won't be there on Thursday for your next game, but we'll see you over the weekend. And it's really entertaining hockey to watch. So loving what you're doing as a team, and you look like you're doing it with smiles on your face, unless you're in contact case and then you get your angry face on, which it was a treat. And it was a real, it's a great brand of hockey you guys are playing. And it's really entertaining, and I'm glad that people are getting to see you play at home too.

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8: Mornings with TJ and Chappie. We're about 45 minutes away from kickoff in the match between Iraq and Norway. As Chappie mentioned, the France win over Senegal has absolutely put a torch to social media. That Mbappe goal that you were talking about, that has just gone, sent the world crazy. It's just incredible. But the All Whites started their World Cup campaign in Los Angeles in front of a very Iranian-dominated crowd of 70,000 yesterday. Made a roaring start, twice going ahead before ending up with a 2-2 draw, given that both games in the pool ended in draw. So still very much in the hunt as they eye Egypt next Monday. Joining us now in Sport Nation Mornings, well, he played for the All Whites in 1982, coached them to South Africa in 2010. Ricky Herbert. Morning, Ricky.
9: Morning, TJ.
8: So where are you on this? We'll get to this straight to the chase. A great result, a missed opportunity. I mean, if you had been offered a 2-2 draw with Iran before the match, would you have taken it?
9: Yeah, look, I think it's a super result, really, Tony. I think it's, you know, gives them a foothold going into the Egypt game now. And, you know, with Egypt drawing with Belgium, it's really opened the group up and, you know, provides a very, very strong opportunity for them to grab another good result in the next game and jump out of the group.
8: Let's break the game down. We felt yesterday, talking about it with Nathan before kickoff, that to be in contention, they had to deny Iran a hot start. With that crowd, it was a very pro-Iran crowd, just weight in numbers, very noisy, but maybe take a bit of sting out of them. Do you think they managed to do that?
9: Yeah, look, I think scoring early clearly, you know, set the boundaries out there and, you know, would have given the All White boys a whole lot of confidence as well. And as you say, you know, in a hotbed of a stadium and 70,000 sort of, you know, excited fans, you know, it's a cool place to be, but it can be very challenging as well. But that would have certainly settled the nerves, putting one on the back of the net.
8: Did it take your mind back to 1982? Because obviously when you were in Spain, you were playing in front of these cauldrons against teams supported by the Brazilians.

0: resilience, for example. I mean, how hard is it to focus on what you're doing in that atmosphere?
1: Look, I think we thrive on it, Tony. I think, you know, as a country, I think we like those sort of environments, and I think, you know, we like the challenge, and I think we really stand up in those moments. And, you know, we saw that yesterday. I think we had some really good moments. Yes, the opposition came back and put some pressure on us, and they had some really good moments as well. But, you know, I really like what I saw, and I think there's a lot to build on. And, you know, I think the players are really relishing being at a World Cup, playing at the highest level, and certainly playing in front of, you know, huge crowds.
2: Ricky, Alex here, mate. Thanks so much for joining us. You say you like what you saw. What did you think about the way that New Zealand set up, the style that they played? I said before, Chris Wood looked like prime Dennis Bergkamp. Thought the way that we played on the ball was really good, particularly from those holding midfielders. How did you see the way New Zealand played?
1: Yeah, hi, Alex. Look, I think, you know, very much like you say, I think Chris is always going to be the pinnacle point of attack. But I really like some of the nice combination play in and around the box, and just some nice deft touches, and just that quality of, you know, getting that penetrating ball in behind. And, you know, clearly for Eliza Just, you know, taking that moment was critical. And, you know, we've probably seen in the lead up that we hadn't been quite as sharp or hadn't been as clinical in front of goal. And, you know, the first goal that he took, I thought was very, very good. And the second one was a real sweet move too. So lots of promising signs, certainly in that attacking third of the pitch.
0: Yeah, that's a nice combination those two are building.
1: Yeah, it is, TJ. And I think it's, you know, the completely different sorts of players, but I thought Chris linked up well. He was able to, you know, sort of come off away from the Iranian defenders and at least get his body half turned or completely turned to face them, which was a little bit surprising for me. I thought they might have been a little bit more aggressive around Chris and certainly around those top parts of the pitch, but he managed to do that, and I think that sort of freed him up to see other options and play forward with runners like Elijah, you know, going past him into the box.
0: Just looking at some of the stats, they say that Iran had 12 shots on goal to 10, although the all-white shots were, more of them were on target. Iran 4 corners to 1. So they certainly had opportunities. The two goals that were conceded, would you say that there was an element of defensive lapse about the way those two goals were conceded?
1: Yeah, and I think it just becomes timing too, TJ, and I think, you know, a bit of a cliche, but for me it is moments in attack and defending it at a World Cup, and you know, those critical times when you need to execute, you know, absolutely crucial. And you know, like we saw on the attacking side, it was great. We took those chances, and when they came along, so the ratio of scoring the goals is probably not at a bad percentage. But yeah, I think you would question, you know, the sort of lapse a little bit in allowing them to get back and get back into the game and how they happened. But again, let's hope that's a really good learning and a good lesson. And you know, we take that confidence and those learnings into the next game against Egypt.
0: Yeah, I mean, what would you change? Was there something? Well, I felt the second one in particular, because I'm not trying to be some sort of expert here, but it did feel like they allowed some space on the right, which gave time for an outstanding cross. It was absolutely pinpoint perfect. But is that something that you think they might make a change in the way they set up on defence?
1: Yeah, I think you just look at the positioning really, TJ. I think, you know, when the ball's gone from one side to the pitch in quite a distance, the ball has travelled, then, you know, we struggle to get any pressure on the ball. So, you know, the player we're talking about who's crossing, I mean, he was excellent for a lot of the game in those sorts of situations. So it was highly likely that he was going to be delivering into the box too at that point of the game. So, you know, the quality of the cross without the pressure, but I think off the cross then too is, you know, to see the Iranian centre forward get in between the two central defenders unchallenged. And I think that'll be something, body position, see the player, maybe some more clearer communication. But, you know, I think there'll be some discussions around that point, because, you know, the Egyptians will be very much like that as well with the quality they have, and certainly Belgium will be like that. So to get some clarity and get some clear understanding, I think will be important for the team.
2: Ricky, you were in charge when Winston and Shane Smeltz announced themselves to not only New Zealand but the rest of the football world.

0: Oh, look, I think super exciting, to be fair. You know, I think when the ball hits the back of the net in the biggest sporting event in the world, then it's amazing. You know, it's a great feeling, and, you know, both fantastic for the players. You know, I think, you know, to see the elation on Winston's face and, you know, Shane scoring against the current World Cup champions. So, you know, a lot to applaud and be proud of. And I could see that and sense that clearly going through Eliza's emotion yesterday. You know, not only when he scores the first one, but then gets the chance and takes the second one. And both of them coming off his right foot, which is probably not his prominent foot, but who cares? You know, in the back of the net, and he'll be seen around the world now, which is great for him, but it's certainly great for the code in New Zealand.
1: And a fast track into the, you know, the pantheon of most memorable moments in New Zealand sport. Look, you touched on it before, Ricky. Egypt-Belgium, in the end, it was a one-all draw. Egypt led for quite a while before Lukaku came back and got the equaliser. Egypt, next opponents, what do you make of them? Do you think that the All Whites can get another good result against them?
0: Yeah, look, I think we'll certainly go into it with confidence, and I think that's important, TJ. I think, you know, like I say, in that first game, you don't always know who you're going to come up against, and it's until you get through that, and now it's clear on what the Egyptians are going to look like and who's going to play and what that formula might provide as a challenge point. But look, I think we're going to go in there with the confidence, and I think we are an opportunity. I mean, they're a good side, and they've got some, you know, very strong standout players, so we're going to have to be at our best. But we're in a good frame, you know, we're in a good state of mind at the moment, so anything could happen.
1: Just get your thoughts on the tournament as a whole. I mean, still in the very early stages, 48 teams, and I know a lot of people would have raised their eyebrows, because when you think about it, I think there's something like 195 countries in the world. I know that FIFA actually recognises, I think it's 211 nations, but you're talking about 1 in 4, 1 in 5 countries in the world represented at this tournament. It's a heck of a lot. Has that been justified with the standard of what we've seen? And maybe there haven't been that many blowouts so far, have there?
0: Yeah, no, you're right. I think 7-1, I think.

0: jumping on the plane on Saturday and I'm going to Vancouver, so I'm taking in the last two pool games. I'll be in the crowd as a very, very proud Kiwi. And
1: you probably shouldn't have told us that, mate, because we've got your phone number. We might.
0: It's one thing I've never done. I've been very lucky enough to play at a World Cup and coach at a World Cup, but I'm going as a fan this time, guys. So certainly looking forward to enjoying the occasion and hopefully some more success.
1: Oh, well, you have a great time, Ricky. Thanks so much for joining us this morning, eh? Travel well.
0: Look forward to catching up. Feel free to give me a call.
1: Oh, good on you, mate. You're a good man. Yeah, Ricky Herbert there.
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16: Tune in for live commentary of the Tigers against the Dolphins. 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
3: 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Yeah!
1: The Black Caps will be looking to level the series with England when the second test starts tonight at the Oval. Big changes for England and a significant change for New Zealand following the retirement of Kane Williamson. Joined now on the line from London by Black Caps head coach Rob Walter. Evening, Rob. Thanks for joining us.
9: Morning, lads. No problem at all.
1: Well, firstly, you've had a week or so to digest what happened at Lord's. You've also had to deal with the decision of Kane Williamson to step down from international cricket. So maybe talk about Kane first. Firstly, your thoughts on his contribution to New Zealand cricket, but also just how's that affected the team?
9: Obviously his contribution's immense. I think everyone, you know, that has been close, all part of the team, sort of all share the same sentiments that, of course, his on-field performances were standout, and that already makes him one of the best. But really his contribution to the team, you know, he presented the Caps this evening, and there were a lot of emotions even a number of days after, you know, he told the team about his retirement. And, you know, as he always does, spoke so eloquently around, you know, his journey and his lens on cricket, which, you know, I don't think can be underestimated in terms of its importance for the team's success over a long period of time, you know, where really the dial was shifted based on just changing the way things were done. And obviously he wasn't the only person part of that, but he's certainly a major stakeholder in the success of the Black Caps over the, you know, the last decade.
1: You say he was there handing out the caps. I mean, have you made a decision on how your batting lineup is going to look now that Kane's not there?
9: Yeah, Major Henry Nicholls will come into the number three spot and replace Kane, and you know, nothing else changes. So obviously part of that success along the way has been consistency, and it's important for us to maintain that. So you know, Henry's sort of bashed on the door really to be that batter in waiting, and yeah, a sort of probably unsuspecting opportunity presented itself. So there's no doubt he's sort of itching and raring to go.
1: I mean, how have the team taken it? I suppose there's always a chance that it might have a slightly unsettling effect, because I don't know whether the players saw it coming. I don't think any of us out here saw it coming. How's it affected the team?
9: I think the team were surprised as well. But in many ways, it's probably been a good thing that we've all been here together, you know, and Kane has been here as well. So we've had sort of various get-togethers with him there, and probably the team have had opportunities to just sort of process it that way, spend time, you know, with each other and also with him. And it really sort of feels like, of course, we're losing him from the team, but sort of his presence is still there, if that makes sense. And I think that's a sign of great leadership, is, you know, you don't take leadership with you, you leave it behind. And there's no doubt that there's a real sense of that. You know, obviously a lot of emotion, because some of the guys have walked a fair chunk of their own personal journeys with Kane, and he's been a significant role player in their careers. So lots of emotion around, but I think good emotion. I think it shows sort of the measure of the man, but also the tightness of the group, you know, and that someone, you know, like Kane can be so meaningful to a lot of people.
17: You mentioned that the capping ceremony was quite emotional, Rob. What did that look like, and what's Kane's involvement in the group going to be for the rest of the series?
9: I mean, obviously we do sort of a capping handout prior to all test matches, and get someone different in to present those caps. And tonight, you know, it was Kane's job to do that. He jokingly said he'd always dreamt of handing out the caps one day. He didn't think it would be 3 days after his retirement. So, but it just, you know, it just seemed really fitting for him to do it. So and it was awesome. Just you know, just the connection again with him and the group, and sort of, you know, stories of where, you know, it sort of changed for him in terms of how he viewed the game, and how that has obviously seeped into the structure of the team as well. And look, I think he'll have a sort of very limited presence over the next few days. His family's obviously with him, I think he will be there with his family tomorrow, but, you know, in true Kane style, he doesn't want it to be about him, and he doesn't want sort of the distraction to be there. So I think he feels like he's sort of contributed in whichever way he can to this test, and probably wants to just be on the sidelines now and not to detract from the test itself.
17: With Nichols coming in, is that going to be your only change? How's Matt Henry's back? Has he got through what he needed to in order to be named? And did you look at bringing Santner in, for example?
9: Matt's come through nicely and ready to play, which is obviously great. We you know, there's sort of no sort of stats or past history to suggest that spin does play a big role at the Oval. The pitch at this stage looks like it, you know, it might be again a four seam wicket. So we've gone with that same grouping as we had for the last test. So nothing changes there. We don't foresee it, you know, the weather being sort of too hot or too different over the next 5 days. And look, if it was to spin a little bit, then we do obviously have Glenn and Rachin who can fulfill those roles in a part nature.
1: By the sound of it, though, you will get better batting conditions at the Oval than what you had to contend with at Lord's.
9: You'd hope so. It'd be difficult to be worse. So, to be honest, it does look a good deck. I certainly didn't think the Lords looked like like the deck that it played as, but history suggests the Oval is a pitch that has a little bit more bounce in it. It looks like it's got a true grass covering, and so we're expecting a pretty good cricket wicket.
1: Of course, the other member of the team that had a busy week was Devon Conway. Had to make a dash home for the birth of his second child, which is a great thing for him. He's back okay. I mean, does his body know what time of day or night it is at the moment?
9: I think he was probably there for such a short time that he didn't actually get out of the time zone that he was previously in. So, look, obviously, the way that the schedule worked out, it presented an opportunity for him to get back home. Significant, for anyone to return for the birth of his second child. So, was able to spend 3 days with his family at a really important time. So we're very grateful that it worked out like that for him, and he arrived 3 days ago and spent a couple of days training again, and I'm just fitting back into the team and ready for tomorrow.
1: It would be hard not to be aware of what's been going on with the England team. Obviously, the situation with Ben Stokes in particular, they've had a couple of injuries. I mean, have you been following that? What do you make of it? Or are you just trying to stay with dealing with what's on your own plate?
9: I mean, it's difficult in England, to not pick up on the media because it is, so prevalent. To be honest, we're really trying to focus hard on trying to be better than we were in the last game. And obviously there were some conditions that were tricky. But we don't want, to just rest on that. There's certainly areas that we wanted to improve on. And then areas that we needed to get ready for, given the conditions are bound to be different. So, whilst it has been there, I think the guys have become really good at just sort of identifying the fact that the most important thing we can do in all of this is take care of, of our own stuff and our own ship, and make sure that we're ready when the first ball gets bowled tomorrow.
17: How has it been as a challenge to have 4 new players to scout, Rob? Potentially guys that you weren't even looking at having to scout a couple of weeks ago.
9: We obviously, James Drew was part of the squad, and the bowling unit as well. So we kind of knew Jofra Archer would come in for the second test. It felt like that was always going to be the case. And look, aside from that, we've had so much involvement with our players in county cricket and the 100 and various franchise leagues. So, there are not many guys that aren't well known to the group in some way. And so, obviously we have the footage and the stats and all that behind that, we also have personal experiences from a player's point of view. So, England side is one of the sides that you probably find yourself a little bit more easy to scout.
1: As I said before, you've had a week or so to digest what happened at Lord's. So what is the main focus, the areas that you'd like to tidy up or improve on from the Lord's test to this one at the Oval?
9: As I said earlier, I think the main thing from a batting point of view will just be adjusting to a new surface. If I look at the way we batted in the first test, you know, I didn't see a team that was betting recklessly or irresponsibly. You know, some of the dismissals were going to happen, and there was, you know, not a hell of a lot that you could have done about it. I don't think if people had mentioned could we be a little bit more aggressive, some of the deliveries that you'd watch, even if you were more aggressive, they were still going to get you out. So I think from our point of view, it's just really getting ready and prepared for different conditions, and, you know, also trusting your method. One test match in.

0: especially in conditions like that, doesn't change your form or your technique. You know, it's really trusting the skill set that's been successful for us in the past. From a bowling point of view, you know, much the same. There'll be a bit of length adjustment that needs to happen based again on the bounce, if it is as we expect it to be. I thought the bowling unit were really good. Obviously, the conditions were favourable, but you still have to bowl well. And we'd just be looking to, you know, keep improving and tightening the dial there on our execution according to the plans, which are very simple in Test cricket, really. And then obviously, you know, we our fielding let us down in many ways. And if I look back on the Test, probably this fielding is what separated us in the result at the end of the day, if we're dead honest about that. So, I mean, look, no one ever feels badly on purpose. All we can take care of is our preparation and investing time into our fielding, which we do as a group, and we take pride in it. And sometimes it just doesn't, you know, go your way. So again, just investing heavily into that element of the game, understanding how important it is.
1: Yeah. Okay, Rob, well, New Zealand doesn't get to play many tests at the Oval, so we'll wish you all the best for that. I hope the team goes well, and thank you so much for joining us.
0: Yeah, cheers, guys. Always great chatting, and yeah, let's hope for a great test match over the next 5 days.
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3: Heading to the straight in the Wolverton, they're led by Galen, half a length only from Adelaide River, who is on the shoulder. Ghost Rider moving up strongly in third. Wimbledon Hawkeye is still following, looking for an out Hartam and Royal Rhyme on the outside the right. Arabian Light, the white cap, looks to come and is followed by Naran as they are well stacked up, heading inside the two. Galen, Wimbledon Hawkeye, got a seam through. There's been no room for Royal Rhyme. Here now is down the white outside, Map of Stars. Map of Stars is thundering from the back of the field. Inside the furlong, Wimbledon Hawkeye has been joined by Map of Stars. Serby late on the scene. Galen still there on the rail. It's Map of Stars in front. It's a half-length advantage here, and it's Map of Stars for victory. Beats Wimbledon Hawkeye second. Close there between Galen and Dividend, and Persica behind those.
4: Hey guys, day one at Ascot, that's just outside London, is done. I know you guys will be talking heaps about the World Cup, lots of people talking about New Zealand's World Cup performance over here as well in the press room today. Our 2-2 draw, so it doesn't go unrecognised on the other side of the world. New Zealand at the races on the opening day of the Royal Ascot Carnival didn't get the big one we were after. Buam Baker, the Crown Prince of Australasian racing, came to settle for third with Overpass in the big feature sprint, the King Charles III, for £1 million. He was a little bit slow out. He stumbled, then got up on the speed, and they went really quickly over 1,000 metres, and the Ascot straights uphill, and he just got tired the last 100 metres. Really brave third, beaten by a horse called Mission Central, who's trained by Aidan O'Brien, the best up here, and Ryan Moore, the second best jockey in the world, did the riding. It's ironic because it's usually what's called a stallion-making race. So if a colt wins it, he's worth millions and millions of pounds. Well, the bad news for them is Mission Control is actually a gelding. So he doesn't increase his value much at all because he won't have a post-racing career sex life. So a bit of a shame there for the boys from Coolmore who own him. They had two big winners on the day, though. But there was New Zealand success. Royal Ascot, world's biggest racing stage. Who do you think it was? Yeah, you get it right. James McDonald. So J-Mac actually arrived on track and he said, mate, I've got a cracking headache. He'd flown all the way from Brisbane to London and he said, my neck's out. And anybody who's travelled knows how that just yuck that feels. He said, mate, I've got the Voltaren on. I can't get it to come back into place. It really sucks. I've got to get to the chiropractor. Even the B version of J-Mac managed to win a race on the world's biggest stage. He won the Wolfington Stakes, which is listed. That's worth about 270,000 New Zealand, riding a French trained horse called Map of Stars, paid $6.50. So didn't have a strong book, James McDonald. Got there feeling a bit banged up after travelling for 30 hours. Only got in on Monday afternoon, comes out Tuesday and rides a winner at Ascot where he has an outstanding record. So J-Mac on the board for New Zealand. The other feature race of the day won by Bo Echo. He's their best three-year-old up here, and he didn't win by much, but he is worth an absolute fortune. He's a proper horse. Five starts, now five wins, including the 2,000 guineas, and a massive upset to start the day in the Queen Anne Stakes, which is worth $1 million. 10 Bob Tony. Yeah, he paid what he sounds like. He paid $46 or $50 to one, depending where you bet.

0: Stables winning, and it wasn't all rah-rah about the big stables, but New Zealand is on the map at Royal Ascot. Tomorrow, Wednesday, so rolling into Wednesday night, Thursday morning, they have one of the biggest races of the week. Ombudsman, who won the big weight for age race last year on this day, versus Darez, the horse who won the Arc de Triomphe, which a lot of people think is the most prestigious race in the world. So they go head-to-head in a really big weight-for-age clash overnight, Wednesday and the Thursday. So the action will be on trackside from 1:30 a.m. All those odds are available on TAB and Betcha, but a really cool first day, really fun. It's hot in London. There's a really cool vibe about this race meeting. They know the cricket's on. They know the World Cup's on. There's just a lot of feel-good energy bouncing around England in summer. By the way, we're on track today. Had a great chance to talk to people like Lumfunker the Tory, spoke to him. He's got New Zealand roots. His father-in-law, his late father-in-law, is a Kiwi. Spoke to J-Mac, of course. Spoke to Sir Brendan Lindsay and Lady Joe about Jolie Star, who they have racing here on Saturday in one of the highlights of the week. Spoke to William Haggis. He was really interesting, tipping out a lot of horses. All this stuff's going to be on Trackside and on Sport Nation and on trackside.co.nz. So all this info for London coming free into your ears. And Joseph O'Brien, who trained at Quinella in race 5 on the first day. He's won a Melbourne Cup. He looks like he's about 12, but he's just incredibly successful for his age. He speaks about his association with Auckland syndicating company Go Racing. You would have heard of them on Sport Nation before. So all that info is going to be bouncing around Trackside with a whole lot of coverage and trackside.co.nz, and we're going to slide some into Sport Nation over the next few days. So, New Zealand success on the opening day at Royal Ascot. If you did catch some of it, or you're catching the replays on trackside.co.nz, hope you enjoy it. To all you guys and girls out there in Sport Nation world, hope you're enjoying the World Cup. Look forward to updating you more tomorrow.
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7: This week, five Super Rugby finals, because it's Super Rugby final week, and great to see a sellout crowd. Tickets going within 15 minutes of going on public sale yesterday. Hurricanes against the Chiefs, Wellington Saturday night. But because it's Super Rugby finals week, we're going to go to the five Super Rugby finals that live in the memory, but not necessarily for the right reasons.
5: Five.
7: The first final, 1996. By mid-morning on the Monday before the final, hundreds, thousands even, were queuing down Sandringham Road for tickets to the first ever Super Rugby final between the Blues and the Sharks. It was all over the news, radio, TV, a throwback to the old days, they were saying, when people used to camp out overnight to get tickets. Except it wasn't. It was because some clown reading the sports news on the Paul Holmes Breakfast Show had said the tickets were going on sale at 9 o'clock, which is when they usually went on sale. But because this was all new, they weren't going on sale till midday, actually. And the clown reading the sports news hadn't checked that. So the queues started. People heard about the queues and thought they'd better queue too. And next minute, you've got super queues, and the fans weren't happy with the clown who reads the sports news on the Paul Holmes Breakfast. 30 years later, I'm still sorry.
5: Four.
7: Canberra 2000, Crusaders against the Brumbies. An epic battle. The Crusaders had to make about a million tackles and somehow held on to win their third straight title. 2019, it ended up in the end. Remember, Ron Cribb scored and did the beer glass on the head salute. Mertz kept his cool, nailed the kicks that really mattered. 2019, two things that stand out in the memory for me. Firstly, it was absolutely freezing. Rain, sleet, even some snow fell during the game. And with an icy wind blowing straight off the snowy mountains, I have never been so cold in my life. And two, fair to say, the night afterwards got a bit lively.

0: competition. So that's another one that stands out.
1: There's a couple for me that the Dixon try in the corner, whether it's a try or not, Hurricanes-Highlanders, really stands out. And then from a non-New Zealand perspective, from at least winning, the Chiefs on the receiving end of the Bulls in 2009, and just the scenes afterwards of some of the players climbing the goalposts to celebrate.
0: Yeah.
1: But that was an absolute hammering in that one, 61-17.
0: That was a brilliant team. I alluded to that, mainly for the reasons why for 2 days we were there and didn't have anything to change into and had to go out and buy socks and things because, yes, as I say, these very highly paid baggage handlers at Sydney Airport who had an hour and a half to get our bags from one plane to another but couldn't actually manage it. That was, and of course Loftus as well, and at the time that Bulls team was absolutely phenomenal, and I think at that time that Fury de Pria was probably the best player in the world, and he really dominated the game. But again, the sight of Pierce Spieth when he was running onto the ball, alarm bells used to go off. But it was a great moment for them. They had an all South African final one year too, Brian Habana scoring right at the end when they beat the Sharks, and I think the Sharks thought they had that one in the bag as well. So do miss the South African teams. I'm not going to lie about that. I loved it when the South African teams were in. Not everyone did though, and there was a couple of reasons. They didn't seem to draw the crowds here, and also they insisted on playing their games in the middle of the night where it was hard for people to watch them. I think that was one of the things, but in terms of preparing players, the experience, you go to South Africa, and this is where it's going to be tough for the All Blacks this year. A lot of those players have very not much experience of playing in South Africa, just the odd test match, whereas if you went there and played two or three games in a season, you learned a lot about playing in the atmosphere there, because the air up on the high veld is very thin, but also some pretty hostile crowds. When I say hostile, I don't mean
1: abusive,
0: terrible, no. But just fiercely passionate and parochial behind their home team. But there, that was a phenomenal Bulls team. And I think Lelia Masanga scored early in the final, and he thought, oh yeah, this could go all right for the Chiefs. And then, man, Bulls, just they just flipped the switch, went over the top of
1: them. Eight tries. This weekend, kind of, as we build towards that crescendo, it almost has the feel of an All Blacks test, doesn't it? Because there are two sides who are so contrasting, and if they're conducive to the styles that they've shown throughout the season, the Hurricanes with that flair, that open style, the Chiefs are a little bit more battering ram, powerhouse type sort of side, patient under Jono Gibbs, that it could end up being an absolute cracker.
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4: I'll be a tired wee boy tomorrow, I think, fellas.
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6: Yeah, probably fair enough too. Forecast looks good, actually, for Melbourne, which is handy.
4: That's good.
6: As so much for the cricket. Bit of cloud around, but should be not too bad. Origin, yeah, well, look, it's going to be interesting to see what sort of first half we get.
4: Mm.
6: Yeah, because...
4: Well, TAB can't split them.
6: Yeah?
4: $1.90, I think it is.
6: All right. Okay. Interesting. I would have thought they would have had New South Wales as favourites like they usually do, but the first half last time in game one was so poor from New South Wales, and they were really, really played their get-out-of-jail-free card for sure when it came to the Ponga red card. But all the talk around Laurie Daly not being able to fire up his troops and his poor pre-game speeches and his inability to get the best out of, you know, these top-class players throughout the build-up could really dominate, and you might get a response from New South Wales tonight early.
4: $1.92 each, the line 1.5. So New South Wales, the line, so you're getting $1.98 for them to win by minus 1.5. Queensland plus 1.5, $1.83. But $1.92 each team head-to-head. Looking forward to that very much. I'm with Pete. You've come in very hot there. Peter from Cambridge, who says, you've come in hot there, Lash. Lomu Carter-McCaw has, we weren't even, wasn't anticipating going anywhere near this, but who are your other two
6: top all blacks of all time? Honestly, don't think twice about it.
4: Carter and McCaw.
6: No. Well, like they kind of, are they in everyone's top three? You know what I mean? Like, I don't really factor them in.
4: So they're unicorns.
6: Yeah, because everyone loves them, what they did for the country, just
4: correct.
6: In world rugby. Dane Coles, Brodie Retallick, Bowden Barrett, without question, they just, I don't even have to think about it.
4: Is that right?
6: Yeah.
4: Okay.
5: Sam Whitelock in there for you, Lash?
6: Nah.
5: No?
6: Nah.
5: Okay.
6: In terms of my three, I'm not saying these are the top three best All Blacks of all time outside of McCaw and Carter. They're just my favourite. And growing up in the era I did, just loved particularly Retallick and Coles when they just get into the niggle and really take on full
4: that
6: pack.
4: That's true.
6: Loved it.
4: I had a massive soft spot for Conrad Smith.
6: Oh, yeah.
4: I loved watching. And actually the two Smiths, well, I know there are three of them, but particularly Conrad and Ben Smith. Mm. Ben Smith, the way that he ran, obviously Aaron Smith, an absolute freak of a rugby player, but the way that Ben Smith just glided when he ran, and geez, he was good defensively. He could just read a rugby game gloriously. And Conrad Smith, did anyone ever break a Conrad Smith tackle? I would hazard a guess and say he never missed a tackle in his entire career, that bloke.
6: Yeah, he'd be fourth probably for me, Conrad.
4: Yeah.
6: Geez, I love him. Oh, I do. Yeah, we need some blokes to really stand up to that type.

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9: The Agenda. Agenda one.
10: And Brendan, yes, you can knock off, mate. I'll just give you the ability to leave now. Go on, go home.
11: The overlord, eh? Guy Havelt, you can knock off. Boys, agenda one, though. Do you think a three-week break from Origin has once again affected the momentum of the series, or are you still fizzing for tonight's game and I'm just being a silly goose?
12: I'm still excited for tonight's game, but I don't think it's more about the round robin and the NRL than the Origin. The Origin product will always be good whenever it's played, whether it's standalone or it's on a Wednesday. But I don't think you can sit there and deny that the competition and the interest levels are at the same as what they are pre-Origin and post-Origin. I think storylines get lost in an Origin tsunami that it seems to be. Players coming in and out, lower quality sides being put out there, meaning lower quality games. I just think it loses real momentum, and I'm glad to see the reports coming out of Australia, to be quite honest, that the next broadcast deal, the broadcasts are pushing for standalone Origins. I think that's the only way forward. It's turning very much into a circus. I think this year's been, well, the last probably couple of years have been as bad as ever when it comes to halting momentum in clubland, and I just think it's got to stop. This is a, as the broadcast deal will tell you, a multi-billion dollar competition, and it genuinely gets weakened for 10 weeks just so two states can play against each other in three games. I think it's laughable.
10: And I think it'll be bloody tough being an NRL coach and watching Origin or waking up from Origin and hoping that your players aren't injured. And if they are, then you've got to figure out, okay, well, we've got a couple of days to, if you've named them on the side or if you're planning on them playing, you've then got a couple of days to figure out, well, what do we do from here? Like, I think it absolutely needs its own standalone period. To answer your question, Finn, I think it doesn't hurt Origin at all that it is stretched out in this way. Like, New South, there was the intrigue around the first game because, they went down 20 points to nil, New South Wales, in the first half and then came back and won. And now you kind of sit there and you ask the question, okay, well, can they get off to a better start? Are they able to come back from another poor start if they are to have one? Like, there's a lot of intrigue around this game, I feel, and that's why the TAB have got both sides at $1.92. But yeah, I think the whole idea needs an adjustment. I think Origin itself, you can just hear it in Kiwis who sit down and watch it every night, let alone in Australia where it's enormous, obviously. So Origin itself is a great product and will never lose that luster, I don't think. But I think there needs to be a little rethink around how it works. Now, I don't think the end of the season is probably best because you're getting guys who have played upwards of 30 games of the NRL, and the NRL's a bloody tough competition.

0: 150 not out, I think. But, like, I don't know how many of those centuries came against a top five test nation.
1: But he's all he's done is scored runs in domestic cricket. And if we believe that the Plunkett Shield and the domestic game is good enough to produce good cricketers, then he should be given a crack.
0: Well, he was one of the most, I think he was one of the best, he was the standout batsman of the Plunkett Shield. I think I saw it, he averaged almost 100, which was ridiculous. Like 870 runs in the season. Like, that's what they told him to do. Go get some runs in domestic cricket and work your way back into the squad. So,
2: average of 15 in Australia, 21 in England, 13 in India. Doesn't exactly warm the coffee.
0: Yeah, it's very fair, Lash. Oh, jeez.
3: Agenda 3.
0: All right, just lastly, gentlemen, a big hypothetical Agenda 3 here. But if you were a professional athlete at the top of your game, what sporting scenario in the ones that I'm going to name you would you rather live out? A hole-in-one, any golf tournament of your choice, the winning goal, scoring the winning goal at a FIFA World Cup final, scoring a winning try at a Rugby World Cup final, a Game 7 buzzer beater at the NBA Finals, scoring a century at Lords, or winning the 100 metres at the Olympics? Which one would you pick and why?
1: It is not even close.
2: If you say a hole-in-one at the Masters...
1: No.
2: I was gonna say.
1: No. It's not even close. 100-metre Olympic gold.
0: Really?
1: Every day of the week. Imagine walking into the office right now and saying, I'm the fastest man on the planet.
0: Yeah, no, it's fair.
1: I just won Olympic gold, clocked, what would you have to clock? 9 point something.
0: Whatever, something stupid.
1: Like, I reckon that would be the most elite feeling in the world.
0: So, fair.
1: Like, that would be the length of the straight for me.
2: Yeah.
1: Scoring a goal in the World Cup final to win it would be pretty epic.
0: Very epic.
1: But, 100 metres, absolutely no doubt.
2: Yeah, it's an interesting one, isn't it? I'd probably prefer one of the team sports. You're doing it for your country. Whereas I know, you know, if you're at the Olympics and you're representing New Zealand, but it's still very much an individual event, isn't it? I just kind of feel like...
1: Yeah, but you're the fastest person in the world.
2: Yeah.
1: Nobody's getting close to you, mate.
2: It would be a pretty good feeling.
1: I think it would be elite. What would you go with?
2: Yeah. Well, now you sort of spell it out like that. I'd rank him. So, NBA Finals will probably be at the bottom, even though Game 7, that euphoria would be superb. A century at Lords would be at the bottom.
1: Of course it would.
2: A buzzer beater in the NBA Finals. Hole-in-one in any golf tournament. Winning try in the Rugby World Cup final. Then the winning goal. And then, yeah, probably I'm with you, actually. 100-metre Olympic gold.
1: I'll go the other direction, but I would go Olympic gold at the top. Probably a buzzer beater in the NBA Game 7.
2: Yeah.
1: I imagine going, like, winning the game like that.
2: Yeah, that's true.
0: Not even just the game. The series.
1: The series, the title. And then I'd probably go the goal in the World Cup, try in the rugby. And I'm a massive cricket guy and a golf guy. They're my two favourite sports. But I think that out of those situations, unless it was like a hole-in-one on 16th Sunday at the Masters to get you a two-shot lead or something, then
0: yeah,
1: that changes
0: good stuff.
1: Things. But... yeah, I think I'd go 100 metre easy.
0: Just imagine the celebrations, though, with those team sport ones. Like, they would be very good.
2: Yeah,
0: imagine that.
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8: Former All Black, former Canes hooker Dane Coles with us on the show. We don't get to hear from Dane too often, so great to be able to get some of your thoughts, mate. Thank you for joining us. Everyone listening

0: teams in our comp and about 8 teams in the B's comp. So, yeah, it's all good, mate. You learn a lot, like you got plan A, B, C. You turn up to game day, you know, EFG. So, yeah. I enjoy the coaching side of things, but any club coach will tell you, you know, the admin stuff, and you know, you get the old, I call it danger hour from 5:30 to 6:30, where people find an excuse not to train, you know. But yeah, good bunch of boys, mate. Try upskill them, and yeah, we're coming all right. So yeah, no, enjoying it, but learn a lot as well.
1: Has there been any threat of the boots being dusted off and you getting out on the park?
0: No, I've actually stayed quite strong, mate. Last year we had a bit of a front row, like front row is a, you know, a dying breed. Mm-hmm. So we were a bit short, and I trained, and then we'd hit the scrum machine, and I woke up the next morning. I did something to my neck and back, and I was just like, what are you doing? The missus got stuck into me. So yeah, no, I've actually stayed strong, and they've actually left me alone, which is good. But yeah, I was close, but yeah, I came back after Japan and played one senior B game, and it was my club rugby over. Yeah, so once you open yourself up, yeah, no, they ask you every week. So yeah, no, I've stayed true.
1: Okay.

0: you look at who played that final, Wallace Holoholo, Vaia Fifita, Michael Fadilofa. So we had some, the Tom and Bear, you know, a lot of kind of street kids, I'll call them, you know, like guys that were given a chance but were a massive part of kind of getting the job done. So we had a good balance of guys from 15, I reckon, who had obviously lost it, but some good energy that came through, and we managed to get the job done. And Boydie, mate, I reckon he was, yes, he's got to take a lot of credit for that. Yeah, just a real balanced group, and yeah, it was a lot of fun. I remember we had a lot of fun too, which was, you know, you can't lose sight of, some good times.
1: For sure. And look, no doubt throughout the duration of this year, you would have popped your head into the NZCIS headquarters at the Hurricanes there, and everyone thinks from the outside looking in, this Kane side looks like a real tight-knit, not only playing group, but staff, backroom staff, all that sort of thing. Do you pick up on that as well when you pop your head in to say g'day?
0: Yeah, I hadn't popped my head in at all, and then I went to a game and then at the stadium, and then they let the kids on the field, so my boys, they love getting signatures, it's like, you know, yeah, as a young fella, and then I couldn't find my kids, like, because it was cool, like, it was like the old days, and then I went down, and then I seen Shieldsy, actually. He's like, oh, come in the sheds, mate. I was like, ah, oh, you know, when you retire, you kind of want to stand back and let them do the thing, and I'm glad I did. I went in, and it was, mate, just, yeah, really how connected the families, the fans, the supporters were. Yeah, it was kind of cool to be back in the shed, seeing some old faces. And, yeah, I walked away feeling like quite proud that they've set up. Guys are working hard and how connected they were. You can see the way they're playing, mate, you know. Mm. It's, yeah, doesn't mean they're going to get the job done, but you can see it's going a long way to how they're playing at the moment.
2: Did you get involved in the team song? I'm not a Canes fan, I must be honest, but should have kept me up about.
0: Yeah, oh, no, bloody social media, every team loves it these days. No, I was in the corner, mate. I was, you know, it's their moment, but yeah, I was definitely singing the words in my head, but I wasn't getting on the drum.
1: There is a little bit of chat around, Colsey, that, you know, Bull Allen, Tana Umanga, Christian Cullen, et cetera, mentioned in that team song, and you're actually a little bit filthy that you don't.
0: Mate, I'll let the OGs, they deserve their time in the limelight, mate. I'm happy to have my name not associated with the song. I'll just hold the trophy up. That's enough for me.
2: We better touch on the game. Where do you think it's won and lost? Like, what are the key areas do you reckon on Saturday night?
0: Oh, set piece, mate. Mm. Like, you look at the Chiefs just absolutely demolished the Crusaders, you know, scrum time. Like, it was good to see. I think everyone in New Zealand was stoked for Crusaders and not in the final. But, you know, like that, I reckon you haven't seen it. I haven't seen a Crusader scrum get, you know, munted like that in a while. So I think the scrum time and even the line-out, I think you've got a good, like, Josh Lord and Toops do a real good job at defensive, getting up and stealing a lot of ball. So, yeah, I'm a front rower, mate. Keep it simple. But I reckon the set piece will be a massive, massive battle. And, you know, the Hurricane scrum's good too, mate, you know.
2: Yeah.
0: Tossie and Big Lomax, who was coming off the bench, and Stuff was probably playing probably the best footy of his career, I reckon. So, yeah, it's going to be a great battle, mate. But I reckon up front will be where it's won.
1: Coles, you're just on the Super Rugby, like, as a competition, I mean, plenty of people are quick to put the knife in. I know you're a big Warriors man yourself, but some people seem to think, you know, they can't support both league and rugby, et cetera, and Super Rugby needs to change or has got all these problems, whatever. But what do you make of Super Rugby as a competition at the moment, where it's at, and any potential changes that you'd like to see coming in future?
0: Yeah, I suppose it's always easy. Armchair critic, but regardless of what, I still go to the games, you know, like, because my kids love it. That's the biggest thing. And I did go to the Warriors game in the stadium, and like the biggest thing I kind of know, it was almost like a festival. Like, it was like a concert, like the music they were playing. Like, you almost felt like you weren't even there for the league.
1: Yeah,
0: it was like it was a great atmosphere. And I'm not saying that. But I think definitely, rugby's got a bit of work to go just to create a bit of atmosphere. And I think with the Warriors, that's taken 5-6 years to do, you know. It hasn't just happened overnight. But, yeah, I think the playing was a bit like Africa, eh? The

0: the missing link. Like this, you know, and now that's probably not going to happen, but I reckon that just, it's great for our footy. It's great to play against those men. But you just, oh, yeah, that's probably, I'm not sure if that will ever happen again, but yeah, creating an atmosphere and where kids, you know, the kids and the young fellas want to go to. And, and obviously semis and that's going to sell out because that's just the, you know, that's the pinnacle. But how do you create that round robin? Yeah, so I don't know if I've actually answered your question, but I've gone to both of them because I enjoy watching rugby and league, you know, regardless of the atmosphere, and we'll be all right.
1: We need more people like you in this world because, as Lasher says, we get a lot of people on our text machine berating one and supporting the other, which is bizarre. But anyway, just lastly from me anyway, if we can just get your thoughts on hooker stocks. You mentioned Asafo's, I agree with your playing as well as he's ever played. We've also got Cody Taylor, who's a mainstay around the All Black side, and then guys like Eli Oden, Ryan Takiaho as well. Like, what do you make of that side of things at the moment?
0: Mate, she's pretty good at the moment, I reckon, hooker-wise. Yeah, obviously Cody, he's still playing 80 minutes. I don't know how he's doing that. And then obviously Sonny, who's the powerhouse for the Chiefs. Sussy, who's in great form. The Odom Ryan kid, yeah, he was showed a bit of toe. I like that Jack Taylor, actually.
2: Oh, yeah.
0: I reckon we went down there for the interview and watched Jamie for a bit. But, yeah, I was really impressed with his kind of work ethic. I reckon he's got a big future, and he's got a great seed on him too. Good throw. So, yeah, I reckon the stocks are really, really strong. Nice. So, yeah, I'll leave that up to Dave Rennie and old Barnsley to select a few. But, yeah, I reckon there's some good young talent coming through and some good guys who are in the middle age of their careers as well.
2: And just lastly from me, Colsey, you mentioned there around Dave Rennie, Neil Barnes, etc. Been a little bit of a tumultuous period for All Black fans, but you were a part of that process. Do you feel like there's a real reason as to why New Zealand fans and All Black fans can be excited about where this team could be heading under that new group that you spent a fair bit of time with?
0: Yeah, mate, I reckon. Like, yeah, we can't change what's happened, but I think Renz has obviously won the comp in Japan, and I think he's big on, you know, connection and culture, which is probably, you could probably see that All Blacks have lost a little bit of that in the last couple of years. And yeah, I think Barnsley he won't take any shit, which, you know, he'll tell them straight. Like, I haven't worked with Barnsley at all, but I think they need a man like that with Mutt still kind of in there, you know, with a bit of connection with the guys that have been there before. But I think Renz he'll be awesome, mate. He's everyone speaks really highly of him, and it was good to see him behind the scenes running the show. But yeah, I reckon what a challenge going to Africa and a few games in New Zealand. I think he's the right man to do the job.
2: Brilliant. And actually, just lastly, who wins Origin tonight?
0: New South Wales, mate. New South Wales.
2: Dreams are free, eh?
0: I'm not sure how they got away with game one, but yeah. I was watching a couple of Queenslanders and they were into us. So, yeah. Okay. Make sure they I had the last word.
1: It's 1-0, so it's all good stuff. Hey, mate, a privilege to have you on. Thank you so much for giving up heaps of your time. I do appreciate it, mate. Go well.
0: No, cheers, boys. Good to chat.
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1: Time now to catch up with the head coach of the All Whites off the back of the 2-2 draw against Iran. A really good performance, Darren Baisley. Thank you for giving up your time and joining us. What's your reflection on the result?
16: Yeah, we've done a big review today with the players and, you know, went through quite a few of the clips. And, you know, yeah, I mean, I'm super proud of the players. The performance was good. You know, I think we did produce probably our best performance, you know, for a long, long time here at a World Cup in the opening game. So, you know, pleased with that and the work rate and everything that the players put into it. And, you know, but disappointed with those moments that, you know we could do better with. And, you know, conceding goals when we're leading 1-0 and 2-1 is disappointing. Disappointing to not go on and get that historic first win at a World Cup.
1: Yeah, how much does it feel like perhaps a missed opportunity because you played so well and I dare say probably deserved to win?
16: Yeah, it does feel a bit like a missed opportunity. You know, we played well, you know, we scored goals, we created chances. We probably needed to get that double goal buffer, you know, whether we were at 1-0 or at 2-1 to go 2 clear would have given us, you know, a nice little gap. So, because, you know, with that one goal, we always, you know, Iran, very, very good team, you know, and they did create some chances. So, you know, we didn't lose. We survived some pressure, you know, and made sure that we came out of it with a point. But yeah, overall, we're a little bit disappointed that we didn't get that 3 points and that historic win that we really want to get.
2: Darren, a much talked about point at this World Cup is the timeouts or the hydration breaks, whatever you want to call them. I'm just interested to get your thoughts on them and how they interrupt the flow of the game. And do you think it helped or potentially hindered us at all? Yeah, what are your thoughts on a much talked about topic?
16: Yeah, it's an interesting one. I think sometimes they're helpful, sometimes they're a hindrance. You know, you get to talk to the players.

0: probably until we flick on the telly and we see SoFi Stadium and what it entails. So can you just take us in that atmosphere, that stadium, that whole, it just looked absolutely extraordinary.
1: Yeah, I mean, I've been in a lot of football stadiums, you know, in my life. This was undoubtedly the best stadium I've ever been in. You know, it's unbelievable. And pictures, photos, videos, and probably TV broadcasts don't really do it justice when you stand there and you see the magnitude of the stadium. Unbelievable, you know, how they've built that. It's, it's a great spectacle. And, you know, last night it was full house, 70,000. It was a great atmosphere, good pitch, you know, and a great game. I thought it was a real good game of football. Mm. You know, played in the right way, you know, attacking both ends, exciting, good goals.
2: Millsy and Guy.
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11: 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And René van der Kerkhove might be in. 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
13: Raking dive with a ball out to the left-wing side. And it's a beauty. It's over Payne's head. It's picked up by Moalu. Shot on goal and low. Straight Adam Croken. Very, very safe. Here's a long ball into the chest of Chris Ford. Brilliantly brought down. Now runners come forward. He's trying to find a partner. It's Just. Now Singh digs it over the top. It's going to Ford to Eliza. Oh, yes. Just, who has slammed it into the roof of the net. And the All Whites have fight. Elijah just like that helps New Zealand to a 1-0 lead. Less than 7 minutes gone. Trying to win position high up on the pitch, has done. Chris Wood flicks it over neatly. Coming across though, Namati recognised the danger. Loose ball still not away. Sarpreet Singh, twinkle toes, gets inside and got a shot away from 12 yards, but just got it on the inside of the foot and's dragged it all wide. New Zealand are looking threatening. In line with the top of the area, whips it in. Falls to McCowart. Now Chris Wood on the turn. Has it taken off his toe? He was 5 yards out. It looked like it was going to be two. Oh, what a challenge. I didn't quite pick up the Iranian defender. Now they're looking to break. End-to-end stuff. Is it? New Zealand have to scramble. Now McCowart. He's dispossessed just outside the Iranian area. In transition. Danger. Three against two. Options. Left, right. Straight on. It's hit the post. What a thunderous strike. Off the post, a breathtaking, sweeping counter-attack from Iran. And they were a coat of paint away from being level. Right across the top of their area, Chris Wood in the centre circle. He'll now

0: in the back of the net, I think. Is the flag up? It stays down, the celebration. It's Roman Rezaian. Rezaian has done it again, as he did against Wales. And it's locked up. Iran 1, New Zealand 1. And Iran 2, a good period of play into that all-important equaliser.
1: Rezaian standing over the ball. Arm up, signalling to his troops from the top of the area. Benton, free header! To the net. New Zealand hit with a mighty gut punch.
2: Offside.
1: But hold on, Fred. The flag is up. We're about to start the inquisition of what happened there.
2: Oh.
1: But the reason is he's about 2 metres offside.
2: I just you've got to be on your game the whole time.
1: Well, the whistle sounds. Wildly entertaining opening 45 minutes in the book in Los Angeles.
2: Again, for New Zealand, that gives them the opportunity.
1: Hold there,
2: to
1: Fred.
2: Maybe...
1: Eli Just linking up with Chris Ward. Eli Just has done it again. It's number two. Majestic, mercurial play between the big boys up top. Chris Ward and Eli Just create space, and Eli Just has made it 2-1 to the All Whites. Nearly 10 minutes into the second half. At the other end, ball played into the area. It's a chance for Iran straight away. Crocombe paddles it up, then away. This halftime substitute, it was Gayedi. Gudos, lovely diagonal, switches the play, finds the right fullback number and gets an early ball in, and it's a beauty. And it's a splendid equaliser. Headed away by Mohamed Mohebi. It's level in LA. Oh, that was show business from Iran. Push and header by Bindon. It's going to be Randall setting up Chris Wood, who gets a header in on goal, but no real power because he was wedged between two defenders. Couldn't really get the power. He's arcing back, and that's fairly comfortable, but a shot on goal nonetheless. Right-footed in-swinger. The number 10 approaches, delivers. Up they go, up the back post, and headed across the face of goal and away. It looked like the door was opening for Iran. Picking up the loose ball, Elijah Just speeds out to the right-hand side. Roadrunner's playing his own game at the moment. Iran have found the quality to come back. And the final whistle sounds. The players fall to the floor after a frenetic, and utterly thrilling game in Los Angeles. The All Whites is given as good as they got, but it ends all square. It ends Iran 2, New Zealand 2.
3: 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Of course, be a member of the champions. And we've got Nathan, Elaine, Fred de Jong and Daniel McCarty on the panel as well. Let's start with you, Daniel. You called this, and you've called a lot of All Whites games, a lot of football. I mean, I don't think any of us really thought that we were going to win this game, but the further we got into that game, the more I went, hang on.
1: I tipped them to win, okay. Mainly because I was so uncertain of the other side of the equation. I think Fred made the point in build-up that we have not played a competitive game in 4 years. Right? Like, with all due respect to the OFC, you're expected to go through. New Zealand played really badly and still win 3-0, right? I was so impressed with how New Zealand started that game. The opening 25 minutes in the cauldron of a World Cup, the cauldron of a FIFA World Cup, of a competitive game. I can't remember too many times. That's the top 20 side in the world. I do understand it hasn't been great preparation for them. That's not the best representation Iran can give, right? But New Zealand created more chances in that 25 minutes, Fred, than I've seen in... Well, they created more chances in those 25 minutes than we did in the entire 2010 World Cup.
2: Yeah. And I think that speaks volumes about the attitude they went into the game. Because I think they looked at it, New Zealand's looked at that game and gone, we need to.

0: to do something special here, you know, to win the game. And so they've started on the front foot. And Iran, I thought, maybe felt New Zealand were going to come out and sit in a low block and maybe try and hold a nil and see how they went. But they just came out and really put them under pressure, and they got the dividends for that.
1: Yeah, they did. They got a 2-2 draw, if you're just joining us. Iran 2, New Zealand 2, 2 goals for New Zealand by Elijah Justin. Nathan Alane, who's covered the All Whites as a commentator for TVNZ as well. Nathan, I mean, you've seen New Zealand, you watched the England game, you called the England game, you called the Haiti game. Neither of those games gave us any clue as to what we were going to see here, did they?
2: Well, they did. They did in the sense of the line, the final lineup, right? So you watched that England game, and it was pretty much what we saw here, bar Garbutt. But you could see that what they were using those games was for fitness. And boy, they looked really sharp, didn't they? They looked really on it. They looked really purposeful and driven, and they knew what they were doing. Especially in those, as you say, Daniel, those first 25 minutes were phenomenal, and they were well deserving of the lead, weren't they? I mean, at the end of the day, you've got to give credit to Darren Bazley for what he did there, being so brave and taking the game to Iran. And you know, could you say they're unlucky to come away without a win? Possibly.
1: Yeah,
3: I tend to agree, based on the quality of the second goal, right? Yeah. It is such high quality that on any other day, that glancing header goes away. It's wonderful football. But can I just say, screw drinks breaks. It completely changed the momentum of this game.
2: It did.
3: Credit the Iranian coach, Fred. Whatever he did, we saw him losing his mind. He was screaming at his players, not good enough. That's my sort of sanitised version. But they came out a different side.
0: Yeah, and again, we've seen that in other games as well. You know, Morocco Brazil is the classic one, but the Iranians when they were like stepping into the game, I thought they at times were slick, but they just don't have the real quality up the top end of the field to really pull teams apart. I don't think you know, they can hold the ball in and around the box, but they can't then, you know, carve you open. And I think, you know, New Zealand sort of managed their attack really well right through the game.
1: Yeah, they did. And one of the things that I think Nathan worked really well for New Zealand was the amount of space Iran gave New Zealand in midfield, right? Because I've seen games before where New Zealand players in midfield have got the ball and tried to turn. They've turned into traffic. They've lost the ball. And you do that twice, and then all of a sudden, let's just knock it long down the channels, and that's all that happens. And you don't get a tall draw in this game if you do that.
2: No, absolutely. And to be fair to the All Whites, they took advantage of that, didn't they? And they made the most of the space that they were afforded. I mean, you wonder if how much the conditions played a part in that, how much Iran's fitness played a part in that. But, you know, the other thing was that the All Whites, their passing combinations, again, especially in that first half, the movement off the ball and the space that they were creating for themselves was really good. I mean, you know, the first goal was a really good example of that. You know, Chris Wood drops off his man, controls the ball on his chest, and then he's got runners either side of him. Just is the one that he goes for.

0: Yeah, three touches there.
1: That was remarkable. You've caught it perfectly. Yeah. He brought it down on his chest.
2: He does, yeah.
1: Able to then turn. Sarpreet Singh was also neatly involved. It was a really good goal, Fred, wasn't it?
0: Yeah, no. That was just as we said, you can't leave Chris Wood, give Chris Wood that much time, but you also have to take note of the other players around him. Mm. And the finish was fantastic. Weaker foot, you know, right foot, volley, jumping, and keeping that ball down. How many times have we seen balls like that over the crossbar? But no, Eli Just.
1: Too many.
0: Yeah, too many. Too often.
3: He flicks it from his left foot to his right foot. It's brilliant,
1: It's wonderful skill. It really is. And so he ends up two goals. I think Wood ends up with two assists.
2: Yeah.
1: And this is what we wanted and what we talked about. You need your big players to step up, and they did.
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1: Yeah, what we've been saying for 18 months, when we talk about the All Whites, what do you want to see this game? First answer is always goals. You know, and that has been an issue. We saw four against Chile. Obviously, Fred, you mentioned they were down to 10 in that game when most of those goals were scored. But here, this team, I don't want to say unrecognisable, but was absolutely like, yes, this is what we've been waiting for. I mean, I don't know how much of a poker player Darren Bazley is, and if he's just been keeping his cards close to his chest, but geez, I tell you what, he might want to head to Vegas after this World Cup if he is.
2: Well, I'm interested to get Fred. He's the techers guy amongst us, right, and the tactics guy.
1: Yeah.
2: It seemed to me a lot more tactical fluidity from Darren Bazley inside a half. Sarpreet Singh starts centrally often, to say centrally. He ended up on the right-hand side for long periods of that game, and Callum McCau was sort of dropping deeper into an attacking midfield position. Yeah. And I thought those two guys played really important supporting roles.
3: And I think that movement of those front three, excluding Chris Wood, because obviously he's the fulcrum at the top of it. But the movement of those three created the space for other players, you know, to be able to find that space. And then the critical thing in there is to then turn and play forward again.
1: Yes.
3: Because so many teams we're seeing, players get the ball in those attacking areas, take a touch, goes back, then it goes wide, and it's this really slow, methodical build-up, and they think they're going to be able to pass through, and then suddenly they see that they've got 10 players behind the ball, and you're trying to pass through this low block, and it just all fizzles out. But New Zealand, when they went hard and they went quick. And that's the difference. And that interplay up front, exactly, that was the key to that.
1: Yeah, it was. Expert comments with Chemist Warehouse, keeping Kiwis healthy all year round, broadcast sponsor of Sport Nation's expert commentators during the FIFA World Cup 2026 official radio broadcaster. Fred, then, looking at this New Zealand team, or maybe looking at both teams, who would you be awarding man of the match to? It's a tough call.
3: Oh, for New Zealand, I think that wasn't, you can lock that one down.
2: The guy who's in his own stratosphere now.
3: Exactly. So give that one to Eli. I don't think there's too many, too much.
2: Typical goal scorer.
3: Yeah, exactly. That's the hardest part, man. That's the hardest part. I think for, if you were Iran, then Rezania.
2: Oh, yeah.
3: Rezania, he was superb.
1: Well, that is who has been given man of the match officially.
3: Okay.
1: So there you go.
2: Well, like, you look at their equaliser, and we're obviously talking very positively because overall it was a very positive performance, but it is also a missed opportunity, right? Mm. Like, if you lead twice, you expect to see a game out. And I mean, Rezania has been a real pain in the proverbial backside. It's his ball. He plays sort of a toe poke ball into the centre forward channel. But what I really love, Fred, he follows his run.
3: Yeah.
2: He follows, and those New Zealanders who aren't directly involved in the challenge, I think it's Boxall tries to make the challenge, and it's a real 50-50, and it spits out. And the right fullback's been rewarded. The other New Zealanders sort of left static, and he clips the ball home. But I've got no complaints about the second. That's just, it's sometimes you've got to tip your cap, don't you, Nathan, and just go,
4: Well, I'm gonna say I think it was a marvelously executed ball, and it was a, you know, crossfield, and the head is sublime. I think the New Zealand defense could be closer to him though.
2: Right.
4: I think you've got to say, if you're someone standing in between the two centre halves, then, you know, one of the centre halves got to be challenging that guy. I mean, he's as tall as me. For those of you who can't see me, I'm not very tall.
2: It's more closing inside the area rather than that great diagonal to set away the right fullback.
4: Absolutely. Yeah. The balls are phenomenal, but it's the World Cup. You know, he's got a free header on the 6-yard line from a ball from, you know, 35 yards out on the right wing. I mean, it's travelled a long way, to get there. But like you say, it is a really well executed goal. But I think if they look back on this, as I'm sure they will, Darren Bazley and team, you know, that'll be a bit of a disappointment for them.
1: Something else, Fred, that you know, I'm no doubt that you'll give us some thoughts on, is part of the Iranian game that they did with those balls into the box and those strikes on goal was the follow-up, right? That first goal was from the ball being loose and somebody following it up. And there were a few opportunities for New Zealand where there were shots that Chris would free kick, for example. There's no pressure on the keeper. There's no one within Kui.
3: Yeah, no, I'd agree with that. I think part of that is how many players are you committing to the move? You know, set plays. We've put a whole bunch of players up there, and right up until the last minute, you know, we saw a free kick wide out on the right, and everyone was forward. You know, a long throw last minute, and everyone's in the box. So yeah, I think you can say, you know, we tried at those moments. It's just that because our build up is sometimes we don't have time to get players, so many players into the penalty area, and you know, and that's why we don't score that many goals.
2: What was the better goal? I've just watched a replay of the second. That's really well done.
4: That's
2: too,
4: great.
2: Isn't it? It's like five players involved.
4: Yeah,
2: you know, Kakachi finds Macau, Latchley, little. Two touches from Singh on rushing just, then a sumptuous 1-2.
4: Yeah.
2: That's the bit that's going to be played over and over.
4: Yeah.
2: But that, I'm sorry, I don't really associate that type of football with the All Whites.
4: No, absolutely not. And it's so good to see, isn't it? I mean, it's direct, it's slick, it's really well worked. And the layoff from Chris Wood to Elijah Just, that is as perfect a layoff. He couldn't ask anything else, right?
3: Yeah.
4: It's brilliant.
3: Yeah.
2: You might even get a compliment out of Fred for that one.
3: I think if you're gonna say with the cross for New Zealand's goal for this one, if you're gonna pick holes, I'd be asking questions of the guy who's tracking Eli Just here.
4: Yeah,
3: because he goes towards Chris Wood, he turns his back on him, and goes towards Chris Wood, and then Chris just lays it off, and then Eli, nice finish, great finish, lifting it up over the defender, lifting it up over the keeper. But
2: Namati found himself in no man's land didn't he? He's sort of retreating at the wrong
3: Stick
2: angle.
3: With your man.
2: And then sort of bites at the last to try and close Wood down. And Wood's like, ha ha. Got you, young man.
3: Chris Wood, that great.
2: Play with my food
3: measure.
2: Here, young man.
1: 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It is 3:23. If you're just tuning in, Iran 2, New Zealand 2, the opening game of the FIFA World Cup for the All Whites. It's finished all square and a point. We'll be back with more after this.
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1: 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A couple of pieces of history, actually. Speaking of Auckland FC, the substitution onto the pitch of Callan Elliott, the first Auckland FC player to appear at a World Cup. That might be a trivia question at some point. I'll tell you another one that Daniel McCarty throws up into a bucket. is Tyler Bindon, though. Tyler Bindon's substitution onto the field means that he and Jenny Bindon now are the only mother-son combination to both play at a senior World Cup.
2: I do like that. As far as the Auckland content, as I say to Michael Burgess from the New Zealand Herald often, now do one for Wellington.
1: Now do one for Wellington, yeah. I don't know who the first Wellington Phoenix player at a World Cup was.
2: Oh, there was too many in that team in 2010.
1: Well,
2: they all started.
1: Yeah. Did they?
2: Yeah, what, Leo?
1: Leo did. Yeah.
2: Leo,
1: do you want me to go on? Not many of the... Yeah, I'm just trying to think who else was in that team. Yeah, you know...
2: Who were the two subs that day?
1: Well, Chris Wood would have been one of them.
2: Chris Wood. The other one. We could be doing for the next two days. Exactly. Jeremy Christie.
3: Jeremy Christie.
1: Old plotter.
3: Gosh.
1: Good plotter man. Christie.
3: And then he made it to the Azteca as well.
1: Yeah.
2: There was a good day
3: to remember.
2: I just remember them arriving back in Wellington and just sort of not making eye contact. the waiting media with our microphones. So they're not talking to us today.
1: Yeah. Well, yeah, it was a different time. Nathan Elaine sitting here, who wasn't in New Zealand at the time, going, wait, what? we are looking back on that game, though. Iran, New Zealand, it did finish 2-2. Maybe we should forecast slightly forward now. All right, so Egypt next. I think a lot of people thought New Zealand are going to win a game at this World Cup. It's this Iran game because of Iran's preparation. But they're actually higher ranked team in the world than the Egyptians are by about 10 places, I believe. So Egypt next, who got a 1-1 draw with Belgium first up. Fred, what did you make of Egypt against Belgium today?
3: I thought Egypt, especially in the first half, were very good.
2: Yeah, they were.
3: Very good. Again, one of the positive performances that we've seen for teams that are ranked lower than their opposition. And I thought, they looked really slick. Had Belgium struggling for large parts of that first half. But then the quality of Belgium sort of comes through, the ability to keep the ball, the ability to ride out those difficult passages of play, and then the ability to bring on someone like Lukaku who changes the game. But no, Egypt very good. I think Egypt are a better team than this Iran team.
1: Mm.
3: I think they've got better individual players, technically very good, and they've got the, you know, the exceptional player like in Mo Salah, and the like. So yeah, I think it'll be a difficult game, but also I think it's important for New Zealand that this is not, they have to go on now. You can't just go, oh, we got 2-2 against Iran, job done, you know, now we'll just sort of, it doesn't matter, we've got a point and that. You have to go on. I mean, the expectation for this

0: thanks to SEN. Tune in for live FIFA World Cup commentary of England versus Croatia. Kick off 8 a.m. this morning, right here on Sport Nation.
1: The Warriors came up just short last week with a tight 2-point loss to the Sharks. They're still sitting inside the top four, but after back-to-back losses, the Wires will be desperate to get back to winning form. This week, they head to Christchurch for a historic occasion, the club's first ever match at Takaha. Join Sam Hewitt and Sam Ackerman for live commentary. The Warriors against the Cowboys, kickoff 4 p.m. Sunday, live right here on Sport Nation.
0: Before New Zealand play Egypt next Monday, come on down to Westfield Newmarket to meet some Kiwi football legends. 11 till 1, right here on Sport Nation.
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10: Nobody expected it. Not even close. North Korea, rank outsiders against football royalty, Italy. And then it happens. One goal, one shock. One of the biggest upsets the World Cup has ever seen. Italy eliminated. The football world frozen.
1: 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Chemist Warehouse, keeping Kiwis healthy all year round. The stories everyone will be talking about today. 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
0: It is 6:17 here on Sport Nation. Scotty and Izzy with you through till 9 a.m. And great to be joined on the show today by Tom Hamilton, who is in Dallas for the England-Croatia game with ESPN, senior writer with ESPN. Tommy, me old friend, how are you getting on?
11: Mate, pretty good, thank you. Though I've got to warn you, I've just had some beef brisket, which has been seasoned to an inch of it basically coming back to life. So if I...

0: I sort of keel over halfway through if my voice goes, that's why. But look, okay. It's great. Yeah, I was in Boston a couple of days ago. I was there for the Tartan Army takeover, which was amazing. Gosh. Here in Dallas now, which is just different, really, for England, Croatia. So yeah, it's been a busy one so far.
1: I read your story there as you arrived in Dallas, and it sounds like England fans have been a little bit slow off the mark. Tell us first and foremost about Boston and the Tartan Army. I've seen so many videos and various posts. Wow-wee, the Scottish fans are something else, aren't they?
0: Yeah, it was unreal. I was there in Cologne 2 years ago, so I sort of had a bit of a taste for it then at Euro 24 when they packed out, you know, the town squares, rain or shine, and it rained the whole time. But this time, like, the cost is so prohibitive here for so many people, and yet the Tartan Army has travelled in their thousands. And I landed in, I got to Boston on Friday last week, and wherever you went, there were kilts everywhere. They packed out the bars, they sang, they made friendships. It was lovely. Like, it was really touching to be part of it, and whoever you spoke to, every single one of them had their own story of what it meant to them. And though there were similar tales, everyone was so personal to what they'd experienced, the wait, those who couldn't be there because, you know, they're no longer here, having waited 28 years for a World Cup, you know, they've passed on. So many personal stories, but they've all come collectively under the Scottish flag, and being there in Foxborough last Saturday for the Scotland-Haiti match was just an incredible experience. You're behind glass here, so much like when you've covered matches, I think, Eden Park, from memory, I think that's behind glass in New Zealand when you're part of the press box there. That's this right. is even further removed. So you kind of feel a little bit sort of protected, I guess, from the noise. But even then, when they sang Flower of Scotland, you felt the whole place vibrate. And the same at full time when they sang another one of their anthems. So look, it's been a really incredible experience following them so far. And I'm looking forward to going back to Boston on Thursday, I think it is, to go and see them play Friday.
1: It's going to be intriguing to see how far Scotland can get in this tournament. Meanwhile, it's all about England today. Harry Kane and his merry men head up against Croatia there today. Sorry, Tommy, I just thought I'd lost you there for a second. Tell us about the selection challenges ahead for Thomas Tuchel, because, look, he's going to have to make some decisions here, and this is such a crucial game for the squad.
0: Yeah, it is. And look, it's a really, really tough team to play, Croatia. I mean, some of their better players, Luka Modric and even Perisic, are getting towards, you know, the twilight. Well, they're very much in the twilight. They're getting towards the horizon, I guess. But they've got young players like Gvardiol, you'll know, from Manchester City, and these other chaps coming through. They're a really good team. So for England, a win here is so important because it kind of sets the tone for the rest of the tournament. They want to finish first in their group. They want to, you know, get a seeded spot in the playoffs. So it's important, and I think you can look before the tournament, I think you could have a pretty good guess at sort of 10 out of the 11 positions. There's a little bit of ambiguity over centre-back, perhaps left wing with Anthony Gordon or Marcus Rashford.

0: further, then you can let Messi, you can let Haaland, you can let Harry Kane take over and sort of guide it through.
1: Tom Hamilton, senior writer at ESPN, joining us this morning. Tommy, always great to hear your voice. Please keep yourself healthy and safe, and enjoy today's match, mate. I'm going to be interesting to read your report, and we certainly hope Harry Kane can shine for the English.
0: Wonderful. Thanks, chaps. Go well.
1: Cheers, mate. Cheers, you too, buddy. 6:26 here on Sport Nation. You with Scotty and Iz. We're going to take a very short break. On the other side, Sam Ackman's going to have some sport news headlines, which might involve talking about something that happened last night, but probably not. Oh, he's shaking his head.
2: He's avoiding it.
1: Of course he's avoiding it. He knows we're avoiding it too, but not for long.
2: I'm not.
1: Are you not avoiding it?
2: Let's get into it.
1: You're not avoiding it. Okay.
3: Thanks to SEN. Tune in for live FIFA World Cup commentary of England versus Croatia. 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They'll be hosting a special pre-game show ahead of the All Whites taking on Egypt live Monday from 11 a.m. Football chat, expert analysis and plenty of build-up before kickoff at 1. 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Tune in for live commentary of the Tigers against the Dolphins. Kick off 5 p.m. Saturday. Thanks to our mates at SEN. 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

0: because he was playing like an absolute goose.
1: He was. It was a muppet.
0: They weren't the tackles that the team needed at that time by a long shot. Mm. But the difference was with Caelan Ponga, and Caelan Ponga said he tucked that arm in to go and do it. Victor Radley, in comparison, just didn't get the arm up. Victor Radley didn't tuck, drive with the shoulder. He just didn't make an attempt to use it. Penalised for sure, but the nothing good possibly could have come from Caelan Ponga's attempted tackle. That was a tucked shoulder that can only lead, and of course, of the position of the body, that could only have led to what is an old school shoulder charge. The other ones weren't good, and I think they all deserve to be punished, but I'll maintain that Ponga's was the worst of the four of them.
2: Thoughts of Sammy Ackerman on Origin. It's been a disappointing morning for Sammy. And I was just about to say, fair cop.
3: Well, I thought you were playing games.
2: Fair cop. You were trying to reverse psychology us, and in fact, you were just telling us the truth.
3: I missed my multi, too, boys, by one.
2: That is a story as old as time for you, Israel Dak. I'm going to start calling you missed by one. It is 6:42. We'll take a short break. Still to come on the show, of course, Ryan Fox, Stacey Waka, and Mila Rielu Buchanan, and Corey Jane too, by the way, just after 7. Silver Fern's name yesterday. No Maya Wilson, no AAE, says Marshy, and that's a question mark. I don't think Maya Wilson would have been expecting a call up there, Marshy. I don't know about Amelia awesome, Ann. Yes, she has. A great season. I'll take nothing away from her. I would just suggest that, you know, she's been there, she's done that. But we'll get
3: she's
2: into that.
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0: grassroots sport. Flat rugby moments to avoid this season. The Turnstile.
1: Mate meets mate at the stadium. The tickets are on the mobile. Lining up to scan through. Oh no! His phone's flat. He can't access.

0: I was talking fast.
1: I admit that it would have sounded like that, but it was certainly not, it wasn't the intended word. I was trying to say kid, and it was a little slow.
2: The other words were very different.
0: Well, John says, we all heard it, Sammy. Most New South Wales supporters will be saying filthy words like that today. It's all right. There's always next year. That's from John. Kevin says, Sam's in the C-word.

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0: Well, this morning, England taking on Croatia, and you can head. 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
0: So
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0: Yep, you're listening on the trads, on the traditionals. That will be kicking off at 7:45 this morning.
1: Well, the game's kicking off at 8, but the switch will be kicking off at 7:45.
0: Thank you very much. That is some low level logistics from us. So if you want to keep listening to the show after 7:45, just head to the Sport Nation app and hit Sport Nation Extra. That's where we will continue. State of Origin chat today, and that's led to some serious issues around Sammy Ackerman and potentially some complaints as well. Ultimately, though, there's been some adjudication on this, and Sammy didn't mean to say what we all think he said. And Marcus Forbes, who's the station overlord, he texts in saying, "I didn't hear anything. All I heard was," and I quote, "inaudible grumbling from a sad and tired New South Wales supporter." So there's a message of support from the boss, which is always nice to get.
2: It's
0: on
2: so supportive.
0: Thursday. Very supportive message from the boss. What else
3: I'll
0: do we have to say?
3: Carry that on. I said, "No BSA means play on." He says, "No." So, yeah, we're just going to rein it in a little bit, boys.
0: Well, it's not my potty mouth in question here.
3: Yeah, I'm the same.
0: I've been accused of having a potty mouth by the aforementioned Ackerman on the show.
3: Well, you live life on the edge, Sumo, I reckon.
0: I'm a real daredevil.
2: You didn't dig out Sumo's potty mouth from the archives? Is that what you're asking for?
0: You put that on a bingo card on Breakfast Bingo, that I would have a potty mouth moment on the show. And fair enough, I did, but that's not the point. We're not talking about me. Don't turn this on me this early in the morning. Thanks. 8833 is how you get in touch. And you can catch up on what you missed. And you can go back and listen and make your own mind up.
2: Wales fan, we eat our own. That's just what happens.
0: Eat.
3: Yeah, totally.
0: It's been busy. It's
3: all right, boys, it's time. It's time to start promoting this big banger this weekend.
0: Well, thanks to Metalcraft Roofing, and they only use quality colour steel in all of their products. And it's time to preview the Super Rugby Grand Final. A sellout Super Rugby Grand Final.
3: Yeah, well done.
0: 15 minutes is all it took for Hurricanes fans to realise they've got a team and they're in the final. How good is that? I've seen both teams, and I do have to tell you, Israel, I'm a little bit excited.
3: I am
0: a little bit excited.
3: What excites you, Sue, most? The matchups, the players, the game?
0: Everything excites me about this game. Samisoni Tokeaho and Asafo Almua excites me.
3: Yes.
0: It excites me a lot, actually. Xavier Niumea excites me. Ollie Norris excites me. Josh Lord and Tupu Vahi up against Asaya Walker-Leawedi and Warner Dearns excites me. Quinn Tupaia, Kyle Brown, Jordy Barrett, Billy Proctor. That excites me.
3: Yes.
0: Pretty much, this is tautology now. There are some seriously, seriously good matchups in this game. And what I like about it, matchups of contrasting styles as well. If you have a look through those through the loose forward pairings with Jacobson, Simon Parker, and Samapeni, and then you look at the Hurricanes loose forwards, and you think to yourself, Devin Flanders, Duplessis, Karifi, Peter Larkai, so many good players. That's six very good players there. Very good players. But all of whom have slightly different attributes to their game. I love those kinds of matchups where you're not really looking at like for like. You're seeing what style of game, what style of player is going to come out on top.
3: Well, if I go on past results, Sumo, like the last couple of times, we all know what happened in the last game. Charged down, Wallace Atiti scores under the post, and the Chiefs win it in the dying moments. So for me, I think this game's going to be relatively easy. So I look at those benches, and you touched on a player who's been welcomed back from injury. Sumo,
0: you think this game's going to be relatively easy?
3: No, close.
0: Oh, close, yes.
3: Close. I think it's going to be relatively close out there, and it's not going to be easy. The opposite, in fact. I think it's going to be an absolute blockbuster, but I think the bench is where it's going to probably be won and lost. If you look at the bench for the for the Hurricanes, in fact, they got a luxury. This guy's been playing outstanding all year. Brad Shields and Braden Yossi
0: coming off the bench,
3: which is a hell of a punch. And then a player who lit it up last weekend, you feel for Cole Forbes on the wing and Kenny Naholo. Mm. So you imagine a tiring opposition, a Chiefs team that stayed in the fight, and then you welcome in a Kenny Naholo off the bench. Johnny Rover, I think, given his limited amount of opportunities this year, has been fantastic as well. And I think that's probably the biggest thing with the Hurricanes at the moment. They've got so much depth in their squad. Nani Punuvai scores a hat-trick and then gets left out for the last couple of games. Like, what a luxury for this coaching group. So looking forward to chatting to CJ about how difficult it was to select a squad. Majority of them have played for the entire year, but Ruben Love, Damian McKenzie, Sumo, that is the matchup.
0: Well, I agree with that, but I think a lot of that depends on how well Cortez Ratama plays behind that pack and how quickly he can get service to Damian McKenzie. I a lot riding on Cortez here. Ruben Love will benefit from Cam Roygaard. He's got great vision. He's very good at understanding tempo in the game and halfback tempo in the game. It's the 9-10 battle for me. That is going to be really meaty. But there's one player, and I know we're going to talk to CJ and we are going to have to get to a break shortly, but there's one player on that Hurricanes bench that I think deserves a little bit of special praise, and it might not be who you think, but someone that you've crossed paths with in your career, and that's Irianuddy.
3: Yeah, he's good.
0: He's there as a finisher. He knows it. He knows that Cam Roygaard's their number one. I think he's thriving in that role.
3: Playing his best rugby now.
0: I think over the last couple of weeks, I've seen so many good things from Irianuddy in his game. He's playing with pace. He looks fit. Mm. He's playing excellent link and distribution roles. He doesn't mind a run. He's a threat late in the game because he comes on and he injects something completely different to what Cam Roygaard's got.
3: Totally, Sumo. Like he's very mobile. I think what people don't realise is how tough he is. Like defensively, makes good tackles. And you need that from your janitor, as Brad Webber would say, cleaning up the mess in behind those rucks when people make breaks. Mm. That's what Eddie does. He's a very good organiser, and that's what you need when you got a halfback organising your big boys around the park, getting them up and down, off the ground, getting them in position. He's a communicator, Eddie Inardi. And I'm absolutely gutted he's shooting off overseas, because I think right now he is playing his best rugby. And I remember a month ago, Sumo, we're going to shoot off, but I said Eddie Nutty would have to be in the top three halfbacks in the country. Mm. And I stand by that comment. Mm. I think he's been fantastic, outstanding this year. So I totally agree with you. I think nothing changes with Cam Roygaard. Like, Cam Roygaard's on another level. But you bring Eddie Nutty on, nothing changes for this Hurricanes side. But one thing I'm really looking forward to, Sumo, is the niggle. The Chiefs niggled the Crusaders last year. Last weekend.
0: Fan.
3: It wasn't like horrible niggle. It was sternness. It was a stern type approach that the Chiefs had going up against the Crusaders forwards. You know, standing over them, just telling them that I'm here. You know, giving them a little shoulder. Like, that's the niggle that will set these two teams apart. But I think the Hurricanes won't take it. They're a staunch forward pack too. So that's what I'm really looking forward to. Two staunch sides ripping into each other. And we know what they can do on attack, and defence is going to be needed big time. So can't wait for this game this weekend, Sumo.
0: Going to be fun. 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I'm glad you stopped saying niggle. Given the tone set by Ackerman this morning, that could have led to some serious trouble. It's 7-11. We're going to get to Corey Jane.
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17: 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The England players protesting for the...
16: 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Argentina unstoppable.
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0: that they love the team, but getting up there in front of the men and knowing that it's coming to an end and they've left the club that they've loved and been here for so long and showing emotion and how much it means to them. So we all know, and it's, you know, we want to go out there and finish this season on a high note as best as we can. And when those guys get to leave this club and onto their next journey, you know, we put in a good performance and we farewell them well. So, yeah, the boys know what it means to the guys that are leaving.
1: Siege, you've won it as a player. What would it mean to you to win it as a coach?
0: It would be awesome. As you know, I guess there's a different stress as a coach, as a player. You know, you can do as much as you can, but you need everyone around you as well. And it took me 10 years to win it as a player. And I think this is my 7th year coaching the Canes now. So, you know, different stress, having to try to get everyone on the same page and involved. And like I said, guys that aren't playing, how do you keep them involved and keep growing them? And but it'll be awesome. It'll be a great... I just want the boys that have been here for a long time, you know, the Geordie Barretts and, you know, the Billies and Suffs and all those guys that have played for the Hurricanes for many years to experience what it feels like to win. That, for me, would be the coolest feeling.
2: Well, we certainly wish you all the best in helping those boys achieve that. CJ, it's going to be a great occasion. We wish you all the best personally too, and the coaching staff, mate. And we thank you, as always, for your time on the show today.
3: Shot, my bro.
0: Cheers, boys. No worries. Have a fantastic day.
2: Good on you, Siege. That's Corey Jane, Hurricanes assistant coach, former All Black, and, a pretty good mate of yours is. They're lucky to have him there at that club. I think he is one of the most unique rugby brains I've ever had an association with. The way he sees the game, the way he coaches transition, and the way he sets attack from defence. He's a weapon. He'd be an asset in any team. Corey Jane.
3: The one thing that counts in the Hurricanes' favour, Amy Jane, she don't want to leave Upper Hutt, so she won't stay there, so he'll want to coach the Hurricanes for a very, very long time.
2: He's a lifer.
3: If she wasn't involved, he'll be out of here because he'll be getting swooped up all around the globe.
2: Yeah, exactly. Thank you, Mrs. Jane. 7:27. We'll take a short break. We'll be back with Sammy Ackerman and the sports news headlines right after this. 8833 on anything you've heard. Oh, sorry, we've got Glenn Phillips after the break, then the headlines. Back soon.
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1: 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Thanks to our mates at SEN.

0: It's Nestor Iacocca! What a goal from one end of the pitch to the other! Nestor Iacocca, you star!
1: Water whipped in again, this time the header is in! Japan find another equaliser!
2: Shot comes in, and Canada has found the goal! And it is that man, Kyle Larin.
0: It's Conor Metcalf! Oh my goodness! What a goal by Conor Metcalf!
3: It's more than just a game, it's a
4: live from Dallas Stadium, it's England versus Croatia on SEN's coverage of the 2026 FIFA World Cup.
5: It is England and Croatia from Dallas Stadium in this Group L encounter. These two sides have met in big World Cup clashes before. The 2018 FIFA World Cup semi-final was the last time they met on football's biggest stage. They've met a couple of times since then. They've met 11 times all up. England with 6 wins, Croatia with 3, and there's been 2 draws. These are the two powerhouse nations of European football right now. Jordan Canellis with you. Paul Wade is alongside me for the call of this game on what is the last day of match day 1. The round 1 of group matches comes to an end today, but there's still some big games on the way in today's clashes, and this is our match of the day for coverage here on SEN. Paul, I'm looking forward to this one. England-Croatia was billed as one of the matches to keep an eye out for in the group stage, and we're here now ready to watch it.
6: It's great, isn't it? There's so many things that we'd like to talk about with these two teams. They love to hate each other. They've had some great battles, knocked each other out of World Cups. Croatia are, well, I wouldn't say underdogs, but honestly, they've come a long way down the food chain since their last appearances at the World Cup.
5: So the two teams are getting themselves ready in the tunnel to make their way out into the Dallas Stadium, which is one of the biggest, what is the biggest actually at the World Cup, 94,000 it can hold. Jerry World, as they call it, Jerry Jones, the owner of the Dallas Cowboys, had a vision and built this stadium. He didn't build it himself, but he had people to build it for him back in 2009, and it's one of the jewels of the NFL stadia, and now it's here hosting a World Cup match. It'll be the host of 9 games at the World Cup, 5 in the group stages. There'll be 4 games in the knockouts all up, including the semi-final. So there'll be a lot of big crowds to file in here, and there's a lot of red and white right around the Dallas Stadium, and of course both the colours of each of these countries. In a group with Ghana and Panama, who will play each other later today at 9 a.m. as well. What are the strengths then of this English team, Paul? What should we be looking out for from the three lions today?
6: Well, Harry Kane has got to be the number one. Honestly, the number of goals that he scores, but where he scores them from. Sometimes he's not looking at the goal when he strikes the ball. It's that sixth sense. He knows where he is based on the lines around him. 18-yard box, the D. It's just a freak at the moment, but he needs some good service. And what he'll do is he'll drop into the middle of midfield. And as a centre-back, you think, should I go with him or should I stay here? And it's that doubt in your mind that allows Anthony Gordon and

0: Mudueki to make their way forward, even Jude Bellingham to make their way forward as well. But it'll always be Harry Kane on the end of it.
1: Yeah, it feels like it's become even more of a strength if he's coming into midfield and being a creator. We've seen it increasingly more so with his spell at Bayern Munich now, being able to do that, and his ability on the ball to play some great passes is extraordinary for a number nine. Is there a weakness in this English team? What should Croatia be trying to exploit?
0: Whoa. There's a lot of Poms listening to this. What is there? You know what? I think that's why they're one of the favourites. It's because they have very few weaknesses anymore. I guess the only thing that might upset them is those players who might have been playing regularly, not there anymore. And sometimes when you're in a game situation, you've got the ball, you look up and you want to play the ball, and the guy you're going to play it to is looking at you going, are you going to play this? So it's that 1 second, 2 seconds of doubt, and bang, you're going to get these Croatians taking the ball off. So it'll just be a little bit disjointed at the start. And I know they've played all these friendlies, but it still doesn't matter on game day.
1: How about Croatia? What are some of their strengths and weaknesses? Led by Luka Modric, who's still there at the age of 40. It's an ageing team. There's a couple of 30-plus-year-olds. Ivan Perisic is going to start as well. He's 37 years old. What are some of the good things that we should be looking out for Croatia to do today?
0: Well, somebody actually said that Modric is the best midfielder in the world. And I'm thinking, wow, we've got a problem if a 40-year-old is. But honestly, where he never gives the ball away, and his vision is amazing. And he's got a young Susic who's 22 beside him. So, again, it's one of those situations where, as a 22-year-old, just protect him. Sitting just in front of the back four, just protect him. Allow him to do all the magic that he can do. So it's very much a team effort you got. Palisic going down one side, Perisic, as you quite rightly said, going down the left-hand side. This is going to be exciting football.
1: The two teams are in the tunnel, about to make their way out onto the Dallas Stadium here. There's a great noise right around Dallas as there's so much hype for this game. England and Croatia, who have met each other at World Cups before. The flags are getting unfurled onto the turf. The English flag on the left as we look at it from the media positions, and then the Croatia flag on the right as well. Croatia will be in their change strip of the blue, and England's will be in their home kit of the white. And it's a great atmosphere here today in what is the second game of the match day. Zlatko Dalic, the manager of Croatia, has been there for quite a while now. Actually, he's one of the longest serving national team bosses at this World Cup. He has been there since 2017, which is somewhat unusual. You don't see national team bosses there in the post for that long, but he's coming up on a decade now in charge of Croatia. That can only be a strength, surely, Paul?
0: Yeah, absolutely. Knows all the players. It's a good blend, actually, of old and new. But he's not had a clean sheet in the last six games. They've drawn one and lost three. I don't know, it's going to be very difficult, that mindset of, hey, we've got to keep the ball out of the back of the net.
1: The two teams are making their way up out of the tunnel and onto the pitch, led by the referee and his officiating crew, Clément Turpin from France, who is one of the leading referees from the UEFA Confederation. He's been in charge of some big finals before, Champions League finals, Europa League finals. This is his third World Cup, so they've brought out some of the big guns to officiate this big group stage match. England's on the left, Croatia on the right as they come out of the tunnel. This is one of the few stadiums where the tunnel is actually on the halfway line. We're seeing a lot of American stadiums that have the entry point from the tunnels in the corner of the stadium, which is not normally the football protocol. It's American football protocol, but not world football protocol, generally speaking. But here they come out of the middle and making their way around the centre circle, all 26 players, as is the new norm now in FIFA tournaments, have the whole squad, not just the starting 11, entering the field, and they are getting themselves ready for the national anthems. Everyone in Dallas on their feet. It has been warm conditions in Dallas through the week. A lot of the local people wouldn't bat an eyelid at it, but the English certainly are. It's been stifling conditions, but we're getting ready now for the national anthems.
2: For the national anthem of England.

0: The Croatian national anthem titled Our Beautiful Homelands as these two sides get themselves ready for the opening clash of their 2026 FIFA World Cup campaigns in Group L. So then to the starting 11s. Thomas Tuchel, who took over as England coach in October 2024, is now in charge of his first major tournament clash with the English national side. And he's picked the following 11 in a 4-2-3-1 formation. Jordan Pickford is in goals yet again for England. Out at right back, Reece James has got himself fit enough to start in the right back position. It's a centre-half pairing of John Stones, who gets the nod ahead of Mark Gaye. Alongside him will be Ezri Konsa. And on the left side is the breakout star of the last Premier League season for Manchester City, Nico Riley, the 21-year-old, will start at left back. The midfield duo is to be expected, Declan Rice and Elliot Anderson. Ahead of them will be Jude Bellingham. There was a selection decision there whether it would be him or Morgan Rogers, but Jude Bellingham, the star of the Real Madrid team, gets the nod at the number 10 role. Anthony Gordon on the left wing. Noni Madueke was the selection decision of contention. He gets the start ahead of Bukayo Saka, and Harry Kane begins up front for England. For Croatia, Zlatko Dalic has named a 3-4-3 formation. In the centre of defence, the three defenders, Josip Šutalo will start at the right centre-back position. In the middle of defence will be Luka Vucevic, and on the left side of defence will be Joško Gvardiol from Manchester City. The left wing-back will be Ivan Perisic. On the right side of the wing-back position will be Josip Stanisic. The two central midfielders, Luka Modric, the captain, the 40-year-old. Alongside him will be the 22-year-old Peter Sucic. And up front, Mario Pašalić on the left side. On the right side will be Martin Baturina. And up front is Petar Musa, who might have been considered the third-choice striker in this team. Andrej Kramaric and Ante Budimir are both in the team as well, and both had great qualifying campaigns. Petar Musa, just his 12th cap for the national team. He gets the start up front, the boy from FC Dallas. So this is his home stadium. Paul Wade with us. I was looking at Peter Musa's name. Paul Wade is our expert commentator here on SEN's coverage of the 2026 FIFA World Cup, brought to you by Valvoline, the original engine oil and official supporter of the 2026 FIFA World Cup. Paul, who's a player that you're looking to have a big impact in today's game? Someone that's, aside from maybe the obvious names of Harry Kane and Luka Modric, is there a star player, maybe a role player that you think needs to have a big impact to help their team win today?
1: Well, Declan Rice has just come off Arsenal's victory in the English Premier League, so I'm expecting him to run the midfield. But, you know, for England, Anthony Gordon, for me, is an absolute genius. The speed at which he runs at defenders. Honestly, if you've got Harry Kane in the middle and Anthony Gordon doing all his work out there, that should be a fantastic effort. Honest, Susic looking after Modric in the midfield for Croatia, that's got to be a key to keeping the ball out of the back of the net. So, look, there's little games everywhere on this football field, but, yeah, it's a matter of who's going to put the ball in the back of the net.
0: So we're just moments away now from getting this match underway. The teams are out in position. It'll be England to kick off first. So much anticipation leading into this opening Group L clash. Thomas Tuchel and Zlatko Dalic coming together is giving him a present. Zlatko Dalic has just handed Thomas Tuchel a little gift bag. I wonder what's in there. Maybe a watch or a bottle of wine or something, a little nerve settler maybe for Thomas Tuchel. Anyway, the two teams are in position. The final bars of the FIFA songs are playing out around the Dallas Stadium. Harry Kane is ready. Declan Rice will kick us off after coming off the back of a title-winning season in the Premier League with Arsenal. It'll be England in their all-white from head to toe with the red numbers on the back, and Croatia in their chain strip of the all-blue from head to toe. Dallas is ready. We are ready on SEN. England and Croatia are underway from the Dallas Stadium. This is one to savour, one of the matches of the group stage. It was picked out as one of the best when the schedule came out and the groups were picked, and here we are. It's England to kick us off and go long through the middle, and it's a touch out of play for a throw into Croatia to begin in the opening 20 seconds of the clash. Jordan Canellis and Paul Wade, your call team this morning on SEN's coverage of the FIFA World Cup for Valvoline, the original engine oil. Throw in by Joško Gvardiol. Goes long down the line, headed on from Croatia, but easy pickings out the back for John Stones, who'll work it backwards to Jordan Pickford in his bright orange goalkeeper's uniform. And he's going to go all the way up the other end of the field to Dominic Livakovic in his pink for Croatia. had a huge breakout in the 2022 World Cup. Dominic Livakovic was considered one of the best goalkeepers of the tournament, just pipped in the end by Emiliano Martinez of the winning Argentinian side. But he had a great tournament 4 years ago, Dominic Livakovic, so he is also one to look out for between the posts for Croatia. Short ball from Pickford out to the left for Nico Riley. He works it centrally for Stones, who's deep inside his own 18-yard area, getting pressured by Petr Sucic. England's back in their defensive third here, and there's really no space to move at all here, Paul Wade. They've coughed it up.
1: First thing England do is knock the ball over the top, because they want the Croatian defenders to be facing their own goal. And given that mentality that, well, we better not go forward because they might knock it over the top. But England, under pressure in that front third, typical world football, get it back now so we can have a shot at goal straight away.
0: So a corner coming up for Croatia after applying the early pressure 2 minutes in. Clément Turpin, the French referee, is just sorting a little buffeting out there with Elliot Anderson and Petr Musa, who's a tall striker. Corner to be taken now. Perisic swings it into the back post, and there was an open opportunity there for Croatia. And it was Josip Šutalo who couldn't quite wrap his right foot around it. He was free at the back stick on the edge of the six-yard box, but had his body shape all out of whack and couldn't bring it down. It goes over the crossbar and out for a goal kick. First look of the game for Croatia. 2.5 minutes in. Pickford will take his goal kick short. He goes out to the left for Stones. O'Reilly has no avenue to move as the Croatian high press forces England's to go further back into their defensive third again after O'Reilly's throw-in. Back to Pickford in his own six-yard area. Musa looking to close down. He goes out to Konsa on the right side of defence now for England. His pass into midfield is deflected slightly, puts England under the pump. It's strong intent early on for Croatia, who win the ball back. Here goes Perisic down the left sideline, cuts it into the 18-yard box. Marshalled by Stones in defence, takes a touch. Takes another touch as he gets closer to the right sideline, then puts his foot through it and sends it up the line. And Croatia will win the ball back through Vušković. A 19-year-old in the heart of defence who spent the last season on loan at Hamburg in Germany, but his parent club is Tottenham. Sends it into midfield, which England win back immediately through Anderson. Out to Madueke on the right. And steer it backwards to Reece James. And England finally, Wadey, able to get the ball and possession into the midfield third.
1: Yeah, it's interesting, isn't it? Years gone by, we'd have gone, oh, here we go. There's England over the top again, over the top again. But obviously Tuchel has said, hey, I want to play football here. That's his background. That's what he wants to... And he's got England believing, even though there'll be a lot of hearts in mouths that England can play their way out of trouble.
0: Harry Kane, we just saw then, dropping back into midfield ahead of the two central midfield pairing to play as the almost a false nine and bring Anthony Gordon in. His attempted pass was just nicked away by Croatia, who play a long ball forward. Jordan Pickford's come out of his area and Karate kicks it away towards the halfway line. And I'll get the throw in here as the last touch came off Croatia. Brave goalkeeping from Pickford, but he read it well. Reece James a throw in. Jordan Pickford is out of his area again, barking instructions to get his team up the park. He feels like they're sitting too deep already in the opening 5 minutes, allowing the pressure to come onto them from Croatia. Harry Kane is just lurking around the final third right now. Reece James didn't want to go there, looking for Madueke. Again, the interception from Croatia, whose press is partially successful there. Anderson mops up the loose ball in midfield, gets it back to Konsa. Stones ambles over the halfway line. Declan Rice coming back, and he's going to send this all the way back to Pickford. Standing at the top of the D outside his 18-yard box. Playing as a third centre-back, basically, here, Jordan Pickford. He goes long over the top, the old English way, out to Madueke on the right wing, whose first touch is just not good enough to collect that heavy ball, and it goes out for a throw into Croatia at left-back. Well, their intent has been signalled early, hasn't it, Paul? The Croatian press has put England under a bit of early pressure in the opening 5 minutes.
1: Yeah, that's perfect. It's what a lot of teams are doing nowadays. And England, you know what? They're handling it at the moment. I'm quite surprised. Nobody's panicking. I would like to see them get the ball out wide to these two very, very quick, especially out on the left-hand side with Anthony Gordon. But they're patient. They're playing it short passes more often than not. So for England supporters, nervous. For the players themselves, enjoyment.
0: Looking a little more comfortable on the ball now, England, as Croatia just start to sit off a little more back into the midfield zone. Not so aggressive on the press. Declan Rice to the left of the centre circle. Gordon made the run down the left. Rice didn't go there. He saw him ahead, but didn't want to go over the top. He goes sideways instead to Anderson along the halfway line and then backwards to Konsa at the base of the centre circle. Rice to Anderson again, who's floated out to the right sideline. With England scoring to the right, as you visualise it, as we describe the action to you. Croatia going to the left here at Dallas Stadium. 94,000 people and barely a spare seat. The largest stadium at this 2026 FIFA World Cup. Searching ball forward for England. Modric couldn't bring that under control and England win it back. Madueke on the right, feigns the first cross, makes his way into the 18-yard area, plays it back to Rhys James, clips the ball in, cut out by his Croatia, up into the air, turn and shoot from Harry Kane at the edge of the 18-yard box, took a deflection, it sends it behind for a corner for England. Playing around the edge of the 18-yard box there, Paul Wade.
1: Yeah, and there's a perfect example of Harry Kane. Could not see the goal facing away from it and still has a chance to at least make the keeper think about making a save. But that's Harry Kane. Doesn't need to see the goal to score a goal.
0: 84-time Socceroo Paul Wade, our expert today on SEN's coverage of the 2026 FIFA World Cup. 8 minutes in, it's England 0, Croatia 0 for Valvoline, the original engine oil. England corner, Declan Rice to the penalty spot, leaping up was Ezri Konsa, couldn't connect. Madueke taken down, inside the area, penalty England. 8 minutes gone and it's a penalty to the Three Lions as Nonny Madueke was felled just inside the area. He came charging out to it and got kicked in the knee by Luka Modric. And it's a spot kick for England. Was that the right call, Paul Wade?
1: Oh, I hate that decision. It happens all the time. I've got the ball. It's in front of me. I'm going to smack it. I don't see the player behind me. So I just do my normal technique, follow through the ball. But then

0: The player behind sticks his foot in there. You have no idea he's coming. I thought that was harsh, but it is a foul in the middle of the park, so it's a penalty in the 18-yard box.
1: Luka Modric didn't see. Noni Madueke on his blind side swung at the loose ball and kicked Madueke instead inside the area. Madueke went to ground. And Harry Kane now, the all-time leading scorer for England, 79 goals coming into this game, and a chance to get his 80th. We're barely 10 minutes into this one. He's a penalty master, Harry Kane. Dominic Livakovic in goals for Croatia. Kane steps up, stutters, saved by Livakovic. Livakovic dived to his left, got two hands to it, and parried it away. It stays England 0, Croatia 0 after 10 minutes. A big save. And is there going to be a little check here? There is. The VAR are going to have a look at this for a potential offence by the goalkeeper. Did he come off his line, Wadey?
0: You know what? I was interested to see where Harry Kane was looking. That shot of him close up. Here we go. The shot of him close up was his eyes staring somewhere. And my guess was, based on what I saw, he was going to the goalkeeper's left. And he did. I wonder if the keeper saw that and went, you know what, I'm going to take a guess on this.
1: The penalty will be retaken. The offence by the goalkeeper, Dominic Livakovic, did not have a foot on the line. You've got to have at least one foot on the goal line at the point that the penalty is struck. He had just taken his second foot off the line, and so it's an offence by the goalkeeper and a retake for Harry Kane. Does he go same side, Wadey, or different corner this time?
0: No, I go same side. I'll tell you when that camera pans in, focuses on his face and where he's looking. I'm guessing same side.
1: All right. He went bottom right as he looks at it, bottom left for the goalkeeper from his perspective on the first penalty.

0: in Dallas. Harry Kane against Dominic Livakovic, Mark II. Kane steps up, he goes the same side, and he gets a different result. This time it's a goal. This time it's England 1, Croatia 0. England get the lifeline, and Kane makes the most of it. His 80th goal for the national team. And after 11 and a half minutes, it's England 1, Croatia 0. Paul Wade, our expert on SEN.
1: Thank goodness for VAR, say all the England fans. That would have been a save and carry on. I know that it was only 6 inches, but I'm sorry to use old money, by the way. It was only 6 inches off the line, but hey, that's the fact, as you quite rightly say, 1 foot. It's got to be on the line, but that's Harry Kane, isn't it? It's cool as a cucumber. If you were taking that penalty, would you be brave enough to go the same way? Harry was definitely.
0: He was. He's been brave his whole career, Harry Kane. He gets his 80th goal for the national side, and England have a 1-0 lead early stages in Dallas. Harry Kane. Brought to you by Valvoline, the original engine oil and official supporter of the 2026 FIFA World Cup. Livakovic sends it long from inside his own 18-yard box. Goes up towards Petešić on the left side of Croatia's formation. And Konta is able to nod it back to his goalkeeper, Jordan Pickford. Rolls it out short to Anderson. Over to Stones, back to Pickford, and now Croatia want to press again, as they did at the start of the game. Into midfield it comes to Harry Kane, who shot

0: Vukovic in defence, centre of defence. Away to shoot the lob to his right. He's got Stanisic to his outside. The Bayern Munich right fullback. Croatia passing it around their back five at the moment. Šutalo, 26 years of age, from Ajax. We've got Luka Vukovic from Tottenham, as I said, he's just 19. And then Josko Gvardiol, who plays for Manchester City. He's 24, so it's a young back three for Croatia. But of the utmost quality as they make a move down the right sideline here. He works into the 18-yard box. Musa with a little touch. He tried to open up some space to take the shot. And covering across was Ezri Konsa, who got there in the nick of time. And it's put behind for a corner for Croatia. Musa got around Reece James with a neat touch. And then it was Bellingham, actually, who came all the way in from midfield to get that one behind. And I think it's been overturned here. Has it, Wadey? I think, has VAR intervened on this corner?
1: Yeah, whoever it is a miserable so-and-so. Musa scored 3 goals in 5 games. I would have thought he'd have taken that first time. He's not lacking confidence, but, yeah, Bellingham coming in. Again, that's that desire to keep the ball out the back of the net. He's a midfielder, defensive midfielder, but, yeah, brave enough and sensible enough to get back.
0: England spread the play out to the right side. Madueke's inside the area. He takes the shot, but the second defender came across and blocked his attempt on goal. It's been put behind for a corner for England. Set pieces coming in thick and fast now. Josko Gvardiol recovered and helped out. Set piece coming up for England. Madueke cutting in from the right wing on the angle inside the 18-yard box. On that attack. And it was from a corner last time that they won the penalty. England. Declan Rice on the right side. He'll swing this away from the goalkeeper from his right boot. Whips it in. Rising up early, there was Konsa. Falls to the edge of the area. Shot was taken by Anderson. Hits the traffic in front of him. Will rebound high and long into midfield. And Anderson this time will push it back to his goalkeeper, Pickford. It goes long diagonal to the right wing again. England's playing with some purpose here. It goes out of play off Croatia last. Ivan Perisic not happy with that decision. Thrown back in by Declan Rice. Into Anderson in midfield, and now Stones on the left side of defence. Back into Stones again. Away to Konsa, who's in the centre circle. England dominating possession, Wadey, 56%. Croatia just 27, and 17 of it has been in dispute.
1: Yeah, they took a chance, England, didn't they? Early on, they were playing the ball out the back. They drew the Croatian attack in, midfield in, and they've grown in confidence. Now, all of a sudden, Croatia daren't go searching for the ball in the front third for fear of the ball knocked over the top when England get it. Now that mindset has changed completely. If I'm a midfielder, I'm saying, don't you dare go in there, you sit back.
0: Ball in possession of Šutalo. Long vertical pass which had no one around it for Croatia and goes all the way through to Jordan Pickford, who takes it calmly with his thigh and his feet. Ezri Konsa is just slowed to walking pace right now. Declan Rice currently sat in between his two centre halves, making it a back three look at this stage. Reece James on the right side goes back to Konsa. Almost like England are trying to goad the pressure of Croatia towards them to try and stretch the field vertically. Pickford has it inside his own box. Is that what they're trying to do here? Are they trying to just draw Croatia away?
1: Yeah. Create big gaps. Mind you, I'll tell you what, when you start playing balls to midfielders on the edge of your own 18-yard box, in the Premier League, I've seen teams come undone so many times. If I was an England supporter, I'd be, oh, please.

0: boys. Let's go back to the old days when we whack it up the other end.
1: Well, Bellingham whacks this one forward towards Reece James on the right wing, but it was too heavy and through to the goalkeeper, Dominic Livakovic. Yeah, it's a risky game to play. Oh, Croatia trying to do the same as well here. Chutalo, his pass back to the goalkeeper was a little light on and almost had Harry Kane in there for a second, but Livakovic thumps it away into midfield. Declan Rice said to have fouled Petr Sucic in midfield. Central midfielder for Croatia. Effectively has replaced one Inter Milan midfielder for another. The only player from the golden era of Croatian football from, well, 8 years ago when they made the World Cup final against France. Mateo Brozovic has retired. The rest of them still there, though. Modric playing, Mateo Kovacic on the bench today. Brozovic, the only one to have stepped aside, him and Mario Mandzukic as well, the striker. He played for Inter Milan, and so does Petr Sucic now, who plays for Inter Milan. So, one in, one out. Croatia sitting back in their own half here, in defence. Vukovic to Modric, whose pass is a bit light, and anticipating that well as Anderson steps up, gets it back for England. Just can't play the pass to Kane, though. Got some pressure, Anderson, and couldn't connect on the ball. And then Vukovic is knocked over by Elliot Anderson, and it's a free kick to Croatia. It's been lively early, Elliot Anderson. Many minutes gone. It's England 1, Croatia 0. SEN's coverage of the FIFA World Cup brought to you by Valvoline, the original engine oil. Croatia to the left. Perisic's cross was blocked by the marker in front of him, and it rebounds into midfield, and now there's a chance here for England to streak away. Madueke's on the right as Bellingham makes his way forward. Gets to the edge of the box. Can he open up a yard? Defence closes down. Gvardiol was there. Chutalo too. And in the end, he ran into a dead end, Jude Bellingham. Croatia got the numbers back. There was a chance, a possible opening there for England's Paul Wade.
0: Yeah, they were back because they couldn't get forward quick enough because they've been spending so much time in that back third. It's, I don't know who I'm nervous for now. Whoever's got possession in front of their 18-yard box seems to be, I don't know, maybe not nervous, but certainly taking chances.
1: This game being played at Dallas Stadium, the home of the Dallas Cowboys. 33 degrees in Dallas. It's been hot all week. Hot really at this time of the year all round in Texas. But it's an indoor stadium and it's an air-conditioned stadium as well. So not too bad to play football in. English flags draped all the way around the front row of the bottom tier. Searching ball from midfield out to the right side for Noni Madueke, but it's overhit by a long way and out for a goal kick. Looks like they're favouring the right side more, aren't they, Wadey, instead of the left? We've seen a lot of Madueke runs, but not many Anthony Gordon runs on the left.
0: No, and that's the key to all the success that I believe we're just seeing the goalkeepers foot off the line. So it was a good decision by the VAR. Honestly, Anthony Gordon is your key to get that ball past the last line of defence. And once you do that, you've got Harry Kane in the middle as we take a drinks break.
1: There's not a lot of space between the back of Livakovic's foot and the goal line. So it's a hydration break here, and you heard the reaction from the English fans, Wadey. The most traditional of all fans who love football the old-fashioned way, and all in unison booing the hydration break.
0: And I agree. I totally agree. There are so many aspects to sport, and one of them is fatigue and mental fitness, and that's been eliminated by having four quarters. It's all about speed now and skill. Where's that? Right. Let's dig deep, boys. I hate that saying, but come on, boys, we need to dig deep.
1: So it's England 1, Croatia 0 as we are at the 23rd minute mark of this game and the hydration break being taken. Zlatko Dalic has his whole Croatian squad around him in a circle delivering his message. It's Harry Kane's penalty that has England up. He scored in the 12th minute. Let's have a listen to how it sounds.

0: You can feel the anticipation bubbling in Dallas. Harry Kane against Dominic Livakovic, mark two. Kane steps up, he goes the same side, and he gets a different result. This time it's a goal. This time it's England 1, Croatia 0. That's how it sounded earlier. 12 minutes into the first half, they had the penalty taken the first time. England's Kane's penalty was saved by Livakovic, but the VAR saw that Livakovic had come off his goal line. The penalty was retaken, and Harry Kane scores on the second lifeline for England to make it a 1-0 lead. Thomas Tuchel, the German boss of England, is delivering his quarter-time team talk, really. It's what it is, isn't it? Quarter-time in this match. And every player now starting to slowly make their way back out onto the Dallas Stadium here. Is there, what do you reckon, Zlatko Dalic, the coach of Croatia, is delivering in his messaging here, Wadey?
1: Well, you know what? I think to myself, well, you've got players who are sitting back. And even though England have had that ball in front of the 18-yard box, you just think, well, it's not as if they're panicking. I know that Harry Kane's had one on the turn, and so I wouldn't be saying too much. I wouldn't try and complicate things, because once you start saying we need to push on or drop, there is confusion. You just play it as it is. As a midfielder, I decide whether we push on and squeeze. You can't just say at the drinks break, right, boys, we're all going to do it no matter what. You play it as it happens.
0: Paul Wade, our expert on SEN's coverage of the 2026 FIFA World Cup, brought to you by Valvoline, the original engine oil, 46 times captain of the Socceroos. Great to have Paul Wade as part of our SEN call team for this World Cup. As play resumes, Dominic Livakovic with a goal kick. He goes long into midfield, and England have all the numbers back there to retrieve possession. Declan Rice calmly back to O'Reilly, and then to John Stones. The Manchester City connection on the left side of England's defence, although for not much longer, as John Stones won't be returning to Man City next season. His days are up at Manchester City. Long ball forward from Jordan Pickford goes all the way into the Croatian final third, which is calmly taken back by the Croatian defence and then launched back the other way by Dominic Livakovic into midfield. Now a chance for Modric to be on the ball. He's been caught out a couple of times. He's being harried here by Jude Bellingham, has to wriggle away from a tight space and goes out to his left to Gvardiol, over to Perisic now on the left side, and back into the centre for Vucevic. And now Modric again. No longer at Real Madrid's.

0: Adriatic. Small village she comes from, Luka Modric. He's got it again here in the centre circle. Croatia trying to prod their way through this England 11. Forced to go backwards to Joško Gvardiol, another Manchester City player on the pitch today. Now Dominic Livakovic as Croatia forced backwards. Kane and Gordon and Madueke, the front three for England, all coming up to try and pin Croatia back. Livakovic sends a punchy clearance out to the left side for Croatia, but easily guided back into England's possession through Elliot Anderson. And now Ezri Konsa tries to step out of his back four. He's closed down quickly by Petr Musa. John Stones shuffles it out to the left for O'Reilly into midfield. Bit heavy there for England. One back by Croatia. And they try and move forward with it here. Vukcevic getting a long way up and ends up fouling Harry Kane. It's interesting. So Kane dropped into midfield there and Vukcevic did follow him, Wadey. He went all the way up with him.
1: Yeah, he did. And honestly, I think I'd follow him too, because he'll look disinterested like many of the great players, and then all of a sudden you'll think, wow, where did he come from? But there's a moment for England where all this cool, calm, collected has come undone. Why Croatia didn't shoot then, I will never know. When you see Mbappe shoot from 35 yards, you'd shoot from 22, surely.
0: Yeah. Just in unfamiliar territory there, Luka Vukcevic, the centre-back. He was right on the edge of England's 18-yard box. I don't know if he's ever struck a ball in anger in his life at the senior level, the 19-year-old. Very foreign to him. But yeah, that's interesting that we're seeing Vukcevic essentially mark closely Harry Kane when he drops into midfield. Livakovic has it here on the edge of his 18-yard box, the goalkeeper. Thumps it long down the right sideline. In the Pašalić direction, there's a chance here as it's won back in midfield by Croatia. Sent wide towards Pedisic near the corner flag left side. Reece James in front of him will make his way backwards down the right sideline and swing it into midfield. Here's Vukcevic again. Out towards Stanisic on the right. Anthony Gordon in front of him. Stanisic clips it in into the area and headed out by Reece James. Controlled once more by Croatia and Modric. Šutalo away to Baturina, who's floating around the final third. He's got Pašalić to his left. That's where he goes. Now Gvardiol further wide to the left sideline for Pedisic. Patient here from Croatia. They look left, they come central, they look right, they come back in again. England very disciplined behind the ball. No avenues presenting themselves just yet for Croatia. Everyone back in England's defensive half. From the left now for Sučić. To the top of the centre circle. Vukcevic, Gvardiol again, just knocking it around. England starting to step up now. And now the press begins for Gordon and for Nico Reilly on the left. Pressure coming and England have won back the possession. They waited patiently. They hid in the long reeds of the grass like a lion ready to pounce, and now they're going. Here's Kane into midfield. Send it out to Madueke on the right. Cross comes into the area. Bellingham was trying to chase it down. Couldn't stick a foot out. Didn't make connection. The ball runs through and goes behind for a goal kick, and Jude Bellingham is on the ground in the 18-yard box, hoping for the whistle to go his way. I don't think it will, Paul Wade, but that was patient build-up there from Croatia firstly, and then the counter from England.
1: I can't believe he missed that. Really. He's had nothing to do all week. And he's missed one from 2 yards. I don't know whether he got his boot caught in the grass or what, but wow, what a miss. That should be 2-0 up.
0: Really should. He got between the two defenders, Jude Bellingham. He was the only one in there. But it only whizzed past his boot by a couple of inches. Would look like a look at the replay to see how close he really was. Half an hour gone, England 1, Croatia 0. As we do get a look at the replay, so Madueke's ball from the right across the top of the 18-yard box, and that left foot of Jude Bellingham wasn't far away, Wadey.
1: No, it wasn't. He was being given a shove by the Croatian defender, but

0: still. They're showing shots now of the crowd with their hands on their head. They can't believe it either.
1: Two gentlemen that the cameras cut to just then on our monitors. One had an Alan Shearer shirt on and the other had a Wayne Rooney shirt on. I don't think either of those strikers would have been missing, Wadey.
0: No. Yeah, that maybe they did that on purpose. Surely they did that on purpose. You can't find two blokes with those quality players standing by, side by side. But honestly, it's been a very composed England. They've chosen when to pinch the ball back in what part of the ground. They've knocked a couple. The only disappointing thing is that I haven't seen Anthony Gordon. Could you just check if he's out there?
1: I'll get the binoculars on him. He might be in the play here, Gordon. He was making the run forward, but no, it was cleared away from him by the Croatian defence. Stanisic on the right side. He's had a little loose touch there. Nick O'Reilly tries to come in and win it back and then ends up fouling Stanisic. Croatian ball. He's left it behind there, Stanisic, and then had his foot slightly trodden on by Nico O'Reilly. Here's Gvardiol. Another one of the standout players from Croatia's 2022 World Cup run to the semi-finals. Pickford comes out of his area to the left of the box. It takes a heavy touch. It goes out for a Croatian throw, right wing. In the final third here, Croatia with a gift. Sucic will clip in a ball to the back post, looking for Batorina. Tries to head it back across the area. It's a loose one there from Jude Bellingham. Gvardiol can't control, and now England will try and counter-attack with a few defenders up out of position for Croatia. There's space for Madueke down the right sideline. Edge of the box. Stops, waits. Modric in front of him. He passes backwards to Reece James. Top of the box. Cross comes into the back post for Kane. Headed up and away by Croatia. Recycled here by England. O'Reilly. Rice and now Anderson in the central lane, out towards James and now to Madueke, right wing. Back to the inside right for Reece James. Byline, cross comes in, Harry Kane was there. Headed up and out by Schutterlo. And then he follows up with the ball out towards Stanisic. Still inside their final 30, Croatia, but in possession, and now they clear it away. Peppering the area, England getting some crosses in from the right. Looking for the target man, Harry Kane, in there. But Croatia's defence was nice and disciplined in those aerial challenges, Wadey.
0: Yeah, they were. And it was interesting to see. That's probably one of the first times I thought, we can file this under counter-attack. There were four white shirts absolutely bombing on full speed. And Croatia did well to get back as well. But that's the sort of thing both sides are doing when they haven't got possession, just having a rest. Jogging from one side to the other, and then somebody shouts go, and that's it.
1: England 1, Croatia 0. 35 minutes played in the first half. Penalty for Harry Kane. He's done that so many times in his career for club and country. Got given a lifeline as on the first attempt, Livakovic, who made the save for Croatia, was said to have stepped off his line. And so the second penalty attempts Harry Kane made the most of, and this time put it in the back of the net. Croatia win back possession in midfield here. There's a turnover from England inside the 18-yard box. They feign pulling the trigger. The shot comes in, and a lovely strike from Croatia. Beats the goalkeeper, and it's Baturina who scores. Martin Baturina with his second goal for Croatia.

0: FIFA World Cup. He got the layoff at the top of the 18-yard box and took his chance when it came to him. A lovely finish and scores level at 1-1. That's a lovely finish, lady.
1: There's been a couple of times when they've gone forward and they've taken that extra touch. There were plenty of white shirts between him and the goal, and he's just picked his spot. He's rifled that in. Midway, Pickford got his hand to it at full stretch. That'd be a great photograph to get, but not a great result at the end of it.
0: Martin Batorina, the attacking midfielder who plays his football at Como in Italy, hit that with some venom. His first goal for the national team since his only goal back in 2024 when he scored against Poland. And you're right, the right hand of Jordan Pickford did make contact, but it blasted right through it and into the back of the net. The level up for Croatia.

0: And that's all it's going to take as well, isn't it? Lady, sometimes it's just, it's not so much the quality of the build-up, but just making the most of your opponent's errors.
1: Yeah, that's exactly right. That's why they've been, both sides have been so patient to win the ball back. All it takes is that, as you quite rightly say, that bad touch. And then all it takes is one. If as a defender I believe that you're under pressure, I'm going to go that extra yard to make it even more difficult. As soon as players around me see that I'm going, that's it. Everybody goes. It's great when you've got the ball and you're working it out from the back, but oh, it's even better when you haven't got the ball and you pinch it.
0: Martin Batorina, who's not a known starting player in this Croatian team, is playing just his 20th cap for the Croatian national side, made his national team debut in 2023 as a 20-year-old, but certainly hasn't been a regular starting 11 member, but gets the nod today for Zlatko Dalic's side. 39 minutes played, 1-1 between England and Croatia. We last met in the Euros in 2021 in the group phase, which England won 1-0 on that occasion. Raheem Sterling scoring in the second half. And their previous World Cup meeting was back in 2018 in the semi-finals. Croatia winning 2-0.

0: then Ivan Perisic and Mario Mandzukic scoring later in the game. Croatia on that occasion going on to the final then of the World Cup and losing to France in a 4-2 result. Here is Batulina now on the left side for Croatia. Goes back behind the halfway line to Vukovic. Over to Šutalo and now Stanisic. The press coming for England. They're committing five players to it. Croatia goes backwards to the goalkeeper, Livakovic. Flies it out to the right sideline and it goes out of play beyond Ivan Perisic. Ezri Konta in defence. One of the more unsung players of this English national side, Ezri Konta, but it's pretty much a lock to be the starting defender in this side. It's either going to be John Stones or Mark Gaye next to him, and John Stones was the one selected. Ezri Konta, part of the very successful Aston Villa team of the last couple of years under Unai Emery. And England finally work it forward from defence to attack. A long one towards Madueke, who again is being forced to run forward towards the 18-yard box. And Vukovic heads it away. And it just goes to the byline side of the corner flag. So a corner coming up here for England. This game has had all the hallmarks of a top clash between two good European teams. England 4th in the FIFA rankings, Croatia 11th. Both firmly in the top 10 of the UEFA rankings. Declan Rice again from the right side. He'll swing this away from the goalkeeper. They've played 41 minutes. Scores tied at 1-1. Rice sends it in. Header from Kane is in. Harry Kane powerfully thunders that one down past the goalkeeper. There was no one on him. He had a free header. And from about 10 yards, Harry Kane gets his second goal. It's England 2, Croatia 1. That's an impressive, impressive header from Harry Kane. But you have to ask the questions of the defence there, Paul Wade.
1: I tell you what, why on a set piece would you allow Harry Kane to stand there on his own, nobody within 3 yards of him? He's on the edge of the 18-yard box. I guess all the Croatia players were thinking, well, if there's going to be a goal, it's going to be a goal close to the 6-yard box. They just left him there. I cannot believe he's done that. And brilliant Harry Kane has headed it down. And by the time it hit the back of the net, it was going up. And defenders find that very hard, that change of direction, to stop it.
0: Harry Kane scores his 10th World Cup goal and goes level with Gary Lineker as the all-time leading England goal scorer at World Cups. He's already got the record for the greatest English national team goal scorer of all time, and now he's levelled Gary Lineker for goals for England at the World Cup with 10. He's got a brace in this game today. A penalty in the 12th minute and a header from the corner in the 42nd minute. And England lead 2-1 against Croatia. Into the final few minutes of regulation time in the first half. Three goals in this game, living up to the billing. It was earmarked as one of the games to put an asterisk next to, as a must-watch from the group stage, and this is exactly why. Croatia, can they respond again? They scored a goal out of nothing before. Oh, there's just a moment there for Vukovic, who was closed down successfully by Harry Kane, but England couldn't pounce on the scraps, and Croatia saved their bacon. And Croatia's first goal from Martin Batorina came after pouncing on the England error in midfield. It was a short counter-attack, and Batorina took his chance from the 18 yards, the edge of the 18-yard box to score, and then try and muster something similar. England have had the lion's share of possession, 50% for them, 37% for Croatia, 13% has been the remaining percent in dispute. England trying to piece something together now down the left side.

0: Rare left-sided attack here for England in the first half. Nico Riley just knocks it backwards towards Anderson, centrally for Bellingham, who has to step around the midfield. And then a trailing leg in there from Mario Pašalić has sent Bellingham tumbling forward, and it's a free kick here to England. Enough contact there, Wadey, on Bellingham from Pašalić?
1: No, but I don't mind rugby league, so don't ask me the number of times I clattered into somebody. Honestly, when you're looking at Arsenal and the way they won the Premier League and the number of goals they score from set pieces, it's going to be interesting here. What are they going to do? Where are the runs going to be made that drag defenders away? Or is Harry Kane, at a perfect distance from goal, going to put it in the top corner?
0: It's kind of right in that distance where it's...
2: There will be a minimum of 5 minutes of additional time.
0: Thank you. 5 minutes of additional time at the end of the first half. It's sort of right in that mid sort of grey area distance where it's probably just a few yards too long for a direct shot, but also a bit too close, a bit awkward to try and send it in. I think they'll try and send this in here because Declan Rice is arguably their number one set-piece taker and has scored some phenomenal goals from the set-piece for Arsenal, but he's just stepped away here. So it's going to be Reece James or Nonny Madueke. Reece James's right foot looks probably a little more likely right now. Nonny Madueke's left foot is the other option. It's a four-man wall. This one's pretty much right down the middle here for England. Reece James will go direct and goes into the defence right in front of him. So never really broke the plane of the 18-yard box and rebounds away. Batildina gets onto it for Croatia. And his clearance into the shin of Anthony Gordon, out for a Croatian throw. Probably not the ideal outcome there, Wadey, for England from that set piece.
1: No, very, very, very ordinary. Surely you've got to make the keeper make a save in situations like that. There is no excuse for hitting the wall, especially from that distance. There are so many free kicks they could have taken. That's for a team who have the free kick takers like them. I don't know. Tuchel's going to be very disappointed. It might be a point that's brought up at halftime. But what I do believe is that the manager of Croatia is going to absolutely explode because of that second goal and not marking Harry Kane.
0: Yeah, you've got three centre-backs in your team and none of them get to Harry Kane. That's a breakdown there from Croatia. Croatia in possession right now. Gvardiol being shepherded back towards the halfway line. Finds refuge in Luka Modric. Swings it into the centre circle to Luka Vucevic. Out to Josip Šutalo. Near the right sideline. Comes back centrally to Sučić. Long diagonal to Perisic on the left. Does he run out of bounds? Yes, he does. Just over the touchline on the broadcast side. And 2.5 minutes of the five played in this injury time period of the first half. Harry Kane, 2 goals in the first half for England. England's greatest ever goal scorer. I feel like if they are going to win the World Cup again, they would probably need to do it in the Harry Kane era. The greatest ever goal scorer. It's a pretty big weapon to have to try and win a World Cup. Croatia on the ball in midfield. Modric plays a short pass to Batildina, who's in behind the line here. Away to the half space for Pašalić, who takes a big shot from a long way out and swings away from the goal face. Jordan Pickford never attempted a diving save there as he saw that one moving away from him. And out for a goal kick. An attempt worth taking there for Pašalić as he had a bit of space. Pickford thumps the clearance away, down towards Gordon on the left. Šutalo gets the header onto it as he was just turning the corner around Anthony Gordon. Into midfield, and Modric is upended. Runs into Harry Kane, who's arguing the case with the referee. He said, well, Modric ran into me, not the other way around. It's because Modric is smaller and hit the deck. Why should he get the free?

0: into midfield here for Modric, right in the centre of Dallas Stadium. 94,000 people all crammed in watching England score 2 to Croatia's 1 in the first half, a 2-1 lead as we approach half time. Croatia, can they try and get it in the box one last time before the halftime whistle? Maturina's on the left sides. Attempts, or he feigns the cross. Rhys James right in front of him. Luka Vukcevic getting further inside England's half. Down to the final 10 seconds here. Mario Pašalić will clip it in towards Musa. The header laid down. Musa's shot is in. Croatia do get the second equaliser. And it's Petar Musa who plays his football for Dallas in the MLS, scoring in Dallas. And Croatia right on the halftime whistle get their second equaliser of the first half. The chip ball came in towards Ivan Perisic, who laid the header down to Petar Musa. There might be a check for offside here on Perisic, but for now, it's England 2, Croatia 2, and the target man, Wadey, Petar Musa, took his chance this time.
1: Yeah, 3 goals in 5 games. It's 4 in 6 now, but I bet you, Roger, asked me how Croatia could get back into this game, and I was struggling for an answer while I was thinking about it. Well, just dink it over the top.
0: And the VAR won't look at it. It's a goal, and that's half time. So the two teams go back in the rooms, all level. What a half that was. Harry Kane scored twice to put England up. Each time he scored, and each time he scored, Croatia responded with an equaliser. Kane in the 12th minute. Maturina in the 36th minute, Kane again in the 42nd, and then Petar Musa right there in the 45th plus 5th minute of the first half. And it's halftime here on SEN's coverage of the 2026 FIFA World Cup, brought to you by Valvoline, the original engine oil and official supporter of the 2026 FIFA World Cup. Before we go to the break, Paul Wade, your thoughts after what was a whirlwind first half?
1: Honestly, it had everything. It had players dropping off, giving the opposition time and space. There was a couple of counter-attacks, not many. The passing at the back for England calmed everybody down. Poor marking on Harry Kane and company, but that one just sets it up for a brilliant second half. What I will say is all the pressure, in a way, was on Harry Kane. Mbappe got 2. Messi got 3. Yeah. Well, Harry Kane has given them a very good answer.
0: Yeah, he certainly has. Yeah, the stars have come to play here in this World Cup. It was a big star-laden day yesterday with Erling Haaland and Kylian Mbappe and the hat-trick from Lionel Messi, and now Harry Kane's joined in with the brace as well. There's still 45 minutes to go in this game. Hopefully it's better than the first 45, which was pretty damn good. We'll come back on the other side of this and get Paul Wade's thoughts on SEN's coverage of the 2026 FIFA World Cup. Halftime, England and Croatia tied at 2-2.
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0: You can feel the anticipation bubbling in Dallas. Harry Kane against Dominic Livakovic, mark two. Kane steps up, he goes the same side, and he gets a different result. This time it's a goal. This time it's England 1, Croatia 0. England get the lifeline, and Kane makes the most of it. Croatia win back possession in midfield here. There's a turnover from England inside the 18-yard box. They feign pulling the trigger. The shot comes in, and a lovely strike from Croatia. Beats the goalkeeper, and it's Baturina who scores. Rice sends it in. Header from Kane is in. Harry Kane powerfully thunders that one down past the goalkeeper. There was no one on him. He had a free header. And from about 10 yards, Harry Kane gets his second goal. It's England 2, Croatia 1. Down to the final 10 seconds here. Mario Kasalic will keep it in towards Musa. The header laid down. Musa's shot is in. Croatia do get the second equaliser. And it's Petr Musa who plays his football for Dallas in the MLS, scoring in Dallas. And Croatia, right on the halftime whistle, get their second equaliser of the first half. There we go. That's how it sounded from the first half of football. That's half time. We're not even at full time yet. We've had four goals. Incredible stuff from England and Croatia. Two all at half time here in Dallas Stadium in this Group L clash between two of the heavyweights at this 2026 FIFA World Cup. This is the Global Game Choices Flooring Halftime Floor Show.
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0: 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Paul Wade, what a half of football that was. What did you make of it?
2: Yeah, honestly, I thought England had the most of the possession, even though Croatia started really well in patches. I thought England dominated everything. And there were, just before halftime, obviously they scored the goal. They were totally in control at that moment. And then when he scored the second one, they scored the second one. They were in control at that moment too. So there's probably, when it comes to momentum, there's been four 5-minute periods where Croatia have done really well and they've scored in two of them.
0: What was the biggest moment, do you think, of the first half? And our big moments are brought to you by Liquorland. Game on, drink sorted, legendary. Liquorland, broadcast sponsor of SEN's coverage of the FIFA World Cup 2026, official radio broadcaster. So four goals were scored, two equalisers for Croatia as they fell behind twice. Was there a big moment that you thought stood out for you in the first half?
2: Yeah, I thought that was Harry Kane's second goal, where he's just belted it with his head down into the ground. And I just think to myself, wait, you've got in the 18-yard box, Harry Kane's had the ball four attempts on goal. He scored two. There's players like Gary Lineker, Romario for Brazil, those players who are not doing a power of work outside the 18-yard box. But boy, it might be a tap-in, but they get them every time.
0: The thoughts of Paul Wade here on SEN's coverage of the 2026 FIFA World Cup. 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Just a quick little one because we ate into this halftime break after that goal and injury time for Petr Musa. So we'll take a break again and come back after this for the start of the second half on SEN.
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14: This is the 2026 FIFA World Cup. 2026 FIFA World Cup from Dallas Stadium this morning. Our match of the day coverage for you on SEN is England and Croatia at halftime. It is 2-2 between these two teams. Harry Kane scoring the opening goal in the 12th minute after a retaken penalty. The first penalty he took was saved by the goalkeeper, but was said to have claimed an unfair advantage by taking his foot off the line. So his second attempt, Harry Kane, was better. Put in the back of the net. Scored for England. Made it 1-0. Martin Batuidina scored in the 36th minute with a strike from the 18-yard box to make it 1-1. Harry Kane, unmarked from a corner, scored a powerful header in the 42nd minute. 2-1 for England. And then right before halftime, the last kick of the first half was Petr Musa, who guided it into the back of the net past Jordan Pickford. The striker for Croatia, who plays for FC Dallas in the MLS, playing today in Dallas. So he's playing in his, not his hometown, but his club's town, I suppose. Hasn't had to travel too far. And scoring the equaliser before halftime, 2-2. Croatia are back out there already. England are taking their time in coming out from the dressing rooms. Jordan Kanellis and Paul Wade with you on our coverage of the World Cup here for Valvoline, the original engine oil and official supporter of the 2026 FIFA World Cup. How do you think the game plays out here in the second half, Wade? Is it going to be the same kind of pace and intent of both sides from the first half, or do you think we'll see a marked change from either team?
2: I think England will do exactly the same thing. At times play out from the back, every now and again hit it forward, hit it longer, see if they can turn around the Croatian defence. But Croatia just need that front. They need a little bit more in the front third. They could get it there, but then they run out of ideas. And part of that, obviously, is because the England team have got behind the ball. But, yeah, if I was Dalic, I would be saying, boys, we need to get that ball out wider and we need to do everything quicker. Because it's all right keeping possession, but if you keep possession with a purpose to go forward, then it makes life a lot easier to make the keeper make a save.
14: I think that's a great point, Wade, is, yeah, quicker. They just haven't been zippy in midfield, have they? Like, it's just, no. They've been a bit sort of relaxed in making that pass into the final third, and you know, a couple of times Luka Modric has been caught in possession. So just the pace of the game for Croatia.
2: Yeah, Perisic on the left-hand side and Pasalic on the right-hand side really haven't had too much to do, and as you quite rightly say, they need the ball early, because at the moment they're getting the ball just as an England player is stomping on their toes.

0: And now we are back underway in this clash. The second half of England and Croatia in Group L. They share the group with Ghana and Panama, who will play each other immediately after this game. Actually, 9 a.m. is when that kicks off, Australian Eastern Time. England 2, Croatia 2. In front of 94,000 passionate fans of England and Croatia. England's in their all-white kits from head to toe. Shirts, shorts and socks with the red number on the back. And Croatia in their away strip, their change strip of the royal blue. England going to the left of your mind's eye as you imagine it, as we describe it to you here in the second half. John Stones on the ball here for England. No changes from the starting 11s out of halftime, so all 22 players as they were that started the game. For England, that's Jordan Pickford in goal. The back four of James, Stones, Konsah and O'Reilly. The two centre mids of Anderson and Rice. Noni Madueke on the right wing. Drew Bellingham as the attacking midfielder. And Anthony Gordon on the left wing. And Harry Kane is the striker. Well, for Croatia, Dominic Livakovic is in goals. The back three of Šutalo, Vušković and Gvardiol. The left wing back, Ivan Perisic. The right wing back is Josip Stanišić. The two centre mids, Sučić and Modric. I'll just put a hold to that as England make their way to the 18-yard box. And Madueke has set things up. And it's Jude Bellingham who scores past the goalkeeper after 90 seconds in the second half. Making his way down the right side of the 18-yard box, across the face of Livakovic, and into the bottom left corner. It's the game's fifth goal. It's England 3, Croatia 2.
1: Well, you know, a minute before that, I was looking at how many shirts were playing up front for England. They had five players pushing onto the back four of Croatia. So they had the numbers up there. One ball down that right-hand side, and they had the numbers in the box, whether it hit the goalkeeper or not. They had the numbers there, and they deserved that one purely on being so positive.
0: It fooled me as Bellingham had got really wide on the right side. I thought that was Madueke who was coming through the middle instead. They swapped momentarily on that play, and Jude Bellingham had hit it into the ground. That strike to bounce it up over the goalkeeper, hit the inside of the left post, and England lead after 90 seconds in the second half. It's England 3, Croatia 2. And we start the second half just as we finish the first with goals. And England again for the third time in this game take the lead. And that's a poor clearance from Livakovic. There's a second chance here. Livakovic gets behind it as Jude Bellingham was looking for a second goal. Throws his arms up in the air. Livakovic made the save. It'll be England's ball here. To finish off that Croatia team that's on the park right now. Stanišić, Modric, Sučić and Perisic across the midfield line. Baturina and Pasalic are the two attacking midfielders, and Petr Musa is the striker. That's the 11 on the field for Croatia. Right, back to business. Corner for England. Declan Rice will take it from the left side. This will be an in-swinger towards the goalkeeper. Harry Kane, all eyes on him now after scoring from the first corner a moment ago. Sends it in back posts. Oh, he nearly did it again, England. This time it was Nico O'Reilly at the back stick. And Croatia's defence half asleep. He was right there, Nico O'Reilly, sneaking in, no man on him. And nearly fizzed it past his Manchester City teammate, Josko Gvardiol, but just missed to the right side and out it goes for a goal kick.
1: Almost exactly the same as Harry Kane's header. Just standing around at the back, looking disinterested. And O'Reilly makes a very, very late run. Every blue shirt was watching the ball. Nobody was picking up men. And that's their biggest problem at the moment. They're all ball watching.
0: Not even 5 minutes into this second half, and it was nearly 4-2 for England. Kane with a brace, Bellingham with one. Question marks over Jude Bellingham, whether he would be one of the starting 11 for Thomas Tuchel. Incredible to think he's still only 22 years of age, Jude Bellingham, and he's already, that's world beater status, an elite category of footballer, Jude Bellingham, but did have a slightly down season this year with Real Madrid. Morgan Rogers had been, up until now, the incumbent number 10 that Thomas Tuchel had been favouring from Aston Villa. But Bellingham's overall class and quality has prevailed for this opening.

0: game. And he's repaid his gaffer with a goal here in the second half. Croatia trying to work it forwards towards Batalino, who's got three England players encircling him, and they bring him to ground. It's a free kick here to Croatia. It'll be a long-range set piece, though, for Croatia. Not one that they can attempt a direct shot from, realistically.
1: I think you need options in a game like this. It's not just about keeping possession, although it is important, but every now and again, you've just got to do something different. And playing a ball forward so that you turn the England defence around, it might be a key.
0: Modric sends it forward. England's defence deal with the first wave. And the second wave never came. Now there's a counter-attack here for England. Gordon couldn't thread it through to Madueke. The defence got back quickly for Croatia and cut it out. Modric on the ball in his own half. England still pressing here. Declan Rice forcing the issue from Perisic, who has to go back into his defence. Schutterlo stabs it away up to the halfway line. O'Reilly skips beyond Sucic. Touches it down the line to Declan Rice. There's a bit of space here for Rice. Edge of the box. Rice saved by Livakovic. There was a lane that just opened up completely for Declan Rice. He had a good look at that one and could see the option there to bend it past the goalkeeper, Livakovic. Livakovic got two hands behind it and it goes out for a corner.
1: What a great save that is. Again, as a goalkeeper, you want a photograph. Full stretch as the ball hits your hands. That was brilliant.
0: Another set piece here for England. So eyes and ears open and aware, peeled, everything, you any kind of descriptor you can give for awareness you have to apply here to Croatia. They've been a bit lax at corners. Declan Rice, it'll be the outswing up. It goes to the front post and it didn't beat the first man this time. Delivery on that occasion for England, letting them down. Headed away, Declan Rice will send in a secondary ball, and again it's headed up and out by Perisic. The second corner now for England, so another chance. All the English fans making noise in Dallas. They go short this time from the corner. Rice goes to the feet of Madueke. Reece James squares it towards Anderson. He'll fly it back out towards Rice. Nods the header down towards Madueke, who's tackled from behind by Luka Modric. And the referee didn't blow the whistle for that. The ball ran out of play for a goal kick. So, gee, I reckon he's a bit unlucky there. Nonny Madueke, as Modric didn't actually connect with the ball there.
1: No, he didn't get any on that. I was just looking at the last corner. I'm thinking, where are these Croatian? Why are they not picking up man by man? But that corner particularly, you had five England players standing within a yard each. So it's a very compact area, which makes it very difficult to mark man on man. And as soon as that ball is kicked, all five of those England players took off in different directions. It's not always been the case, but makes it very difficult to stop one player getting their ball, their head on their ball.
0: So it's just congest the area, and then when the cross comes in, just crisscross everywhere and cause confusion. Anderson back to Pickford. England's building up from the last line. Konsa forward to Madueke. Reece James infield to Kane, who's dropped deep, and now he starts to stride forward. From inside his own half of the halfway line. Out towards Madueke on the right wing. He's got Gordon in the middle. Goes underlapping instead towards Reece James, who was charging ahead. Pašalić came across and taps it behind for another England corner.
1: What about Harry Kane there? He's picked that ball up, 70 yards from goal as a central defender trying to stop him. You go, you're kidding. Not going that far. As soon as he gets it, runs forward. There are players running ahead of him. And that's where he is causing an absolute nightmare for Croatia.
0: He was quick as well from one end to the other for England. Transition in no time to get to this set piece here. Declan Rice swings it in. There's movement. There's a save on the line. From

0: Livakovic, first time, second save in congestion, and the clearance from Croatia. Two goal line saves. Secondary corner comes into the back post and just goes beyond Kane. Dominic Livakovic called into action there. There was chaos in the box. O'Reilly again with the header. It was point blank from Livakovic, and then the follow-up from Anthony Gordon went straight to Livakovic, who was on the ground and made the second stop. Great goalkeeping. A couple of golden opportunities there for England. It's gone behind for another corner, but play has just been stopped here for a second by the referee. He was just maybe chatting with his crew. No, it's all good. No VAR. Corner to be taken again here for England. We're 56 minutes into the game. England 3, Croatia 2 for Valvoline, the original engine oil. England corner. Rice sends it in. Back stick. Punched away by Livakovic with authority this time. Gets it clear. He goes out for a throw for England on the right wing. Taken quickly by Gordon. Sent in high towards Kane, who flicks it backwards from the byline towards Madueke, 18 yards out. Back into Kane. Left-footed strike. Saved by Livakovic down low. Secondary shot from Kane is clawed away by Livakovic, who is arms and legs everywhere in his 18-yard box. He is saving Croatia right now. Another ball comes in. Kane's on the goal line. This time it's a defense of Schutterlo to send it away. Croatia are under the pump right now, and it's a miracle that England haven't scored again from the raft of opportunities they've had, Wadey.
1: Vuskovic has absolutely no idea where his central defenders are. He just cannot communicate because it's the attack after attack after attack. There are some big boys in this England team, so they'll win it in the air, and they've got plenty of room on the edge of the 18-yard box because Croatian players are desperate to keep the ball out of the net. They're almost between 6-yard box and the penalty spot. There is no chance they're going to get out of there. Their mindset is, we are holding on for dear life as Modric comes off.
0: Number 10. Yeah, Modric being subbed out of the game early in the second half. Mateo Kovacic coming on, so one centre mid for another, but Luka Modric at the age of 40, not playing out this match, only 57 minutes of it. Was that, I mean, I don't know if it's a conditioning thing. Is it because it's 33 degrees in Dallas this week to take the 40-year-old off, or is it because he's just been a bit slow in this game?
1: And I think he's just tired, which is a really sad thing to say on a full international at the World Cup. He just hasn't been able to get on the ball. And it's probably not his fault. He can't go chasing it at his age. Players need to give him the ball so he can be creative. Those players have just not got the ball anywhere near him. So now we've got two players in midfield who can work hard for each other and probably demand the ball.
0: England leading 3-2. It was 2-2 at halftime. Jude Bellingham scoring in the opening 2 minutes of this second half. England have led every time they've scored. They went up 1-0, and then Croatia equalised, then 2-1, then Croatia equalised. Now 3-2. Pickford casts it long to the right side for Madueke. Goes backwards into midfield here. For Bellingham, who turns around the corner. Now to Rhys James on the halfway line, right sides. Knocks it inward for Anderson. Rice and Nick O'Reilly in a pocket of space here on the halfway line, left sides. And it's off the toe of Nick O'Reilly from the pass of Jude Bellingham out for a throw into Croatia. Croatia need to muster something here. Two goals have been against the run of play and have been, well, the first goal was of top quality but came from an England error. They need to try and create something themselves here, Croatia. Can they try and do that with Mateo Kovacic on the park now? Throw in for Croatia at right back. A long ball from midfield for England, which went down the left sideline, but Gordon was several yards away, so

0: Josip Schutterlo comes across, throws it up the line, headed back towards the byline by England, and out for a goal kick. An hour gone, England 3, Croatia 2. Harry Kane with 2 goals, Jude Bellingham with 1 for England, for Croatia, Baturina and Musa, the 2 goal scorers. Croatia still have the likes of Andrej Kramaric to come off the bench, who scored 6 goals in 8 games in qualifying. Ante Budimir as well, who might have been the consensus as the number one striker to start this game for Croatia. No goal scorers available to Zlatko Dalic. England heave it upfield, and then there's a whistle here going England's way as John Stones was felled just as he got the clearance away.
1: I would love to be in an England shirt right now, only because no matter what you do, there's always somebody else supporting you to get the ball. And, you know, sometimes when you're getting hammered like Croatia are at the moment, no matter which way you turn, you feel you've got no support around you. And you can't see your teammates' eyes or give them a signal to drop back. And you feel really, really lonely. But when you're in an England shirt right now, no matter what you do, no matter where you pass it, there's always somebody there. It just makes you feel so good. And you have that desire to run an extra 10 yards to close somebody down, as they're doing now.
0: There's a great purpose to this England team. One of the favourites at this tournament. Paul Wade, our expert on SEN's coverage of the 2026 FIFA World Cup. Former Socceroos captain. Our coverage brought to you by Valvoline, the original engine oil official supporter of the 2026 FIFA World Cup. Croatia in possession in their own half. Sučić goes backwards to Šutalo. Further back to Dominik Livakovic, who's produced some mighty saves in the opening 15 minutes of this second half to keep the scoreline to just a 3-2 deficit for Croatia. Certainly still in the contest, but having to battle here against an England team that have been on top for most of the match, not only on the scoreboard, but in general play as well. Ball into midfield's a bit loose, and England will win it back.
1: I think we've just had a situation there where a ball was knocked forward by Croatia, and big central defenders knock it down. There was an England player looking for that second ball. And that's what you believe, that when you've got a player who's got it, they're going to give it somewhere, and you just want to make yourself available.
0: Loose ball in midfield from England. Croatia can make the most of the area here. Out towards Sučić, who feigns on one side, goes the other side on the left boot inside the 18-yard box. It was whisked off his toes by England's defence, and it goes behind for a goal kick. And Croatia are filthy at that. They thought that was a corner.
1: Well, VAR can prove or disprove that. Yeah, I think they're going to give a corner here. Surely VAR will intervene.
0: No, it's just a goal kick. Actually, I reckon the replay was right there. I think it came off the thigh of Sučić. It rebounded up off Stones and then onto the thigh of Sučić and out of play. But you're right, VAR can have a look, and I'm sure they did. It's part of the new set of rules coming in from this season onwards, starting with this World Cup, that VAR can adjudicate on corners. And so if a corner is or should be awarded or not, depending on who it touched last. England with a free kick here in midfield. They take it short and backwards from Reece James. Back to the centre circle on the halfway line to Ezri Konsa. Anderson passes to James, now to Bellingham. Back to James again at right back. Madueke into midfield for Bellingham. Backwards to Konsa. Nico Riley's coming into midfield now, so England starting to fold their fullbacks into midfield to create an extra number. Nico O'Reilly goes out.

0: That's Gordon, who gets it on the sideline, taps it in beyond Stanisic, tries to get around Stanisic, gets to the byline. Stanisic beats him in the one-on-one. And it's actually gone out of play. It went out off Anthony Gordon last, so it's going to be a throw when they were back on the sideline. Croatia making some changes. We're going to see the other Pašalić come on. Not related, the two Pašalićs, but Mario Pašalić and Marko Pašalić are coming on. Luka Vucevic is coming off. And they're bringing on Igor Matanovic. Petar Musa is coming off, so it's going to be Matanovic coming straight in for Petar Musa as one striker for another.
1: Number 22, Luka Vucevic, is being replaced by number 24, and Marko Pašalić.
0: Marko Pašalić is number coming on for Luka Vucevic, which is an attacking change. They're taking a defender off for a right winger, so they're adding more attacking options on the park here is Croatia. Play resumes. Nico O'Reilly back to Konsa. Tries to link up with Madueke, whose ball's a bit heavy. Goes out wide instead to James. Konsa goes back to Pickford. Pickford, it's an awkward touch from Pickford, who then gets shoved over. That will be England's ball.
2: Yeah, I think you've got to change something. And why not in that front third? Because maybe that fresh legs up front for Croatia, maybe one ball forward, whether it be over the top or into feet, just builds that confidence again. But somebody's got to do something inspirational, whether it's chase an England player down, make a tackle, play a through ball, just something to give the other 10 players some hope that you can get back into this game. But at the end of the day, it's only 3-2.
0: It is, yeah, only one goal away from sharing the points, Croatia. No doubt this will bring about a change in formation as well with the defender coming off and an attacker coming on. Declan Rice goes backwards to John Stones. England still with the majority of possession. Playing this game at their own pace here, England. Ezri Konsa on the right side of defence. Stops. Pirouettes. Stops again. Goes backwards to John Stones. O'Reilly's still there in midfield. Declan Rice for the time being has floated out to the left. That's where he gets this pass from Stones. Starts to carve his way back into midfield on a lateral run. Goes away to Ezri Konsa. Out wide it goes now to Madueke. Plays the early ball in towards Harry Kane. Gets a header up. Anthony Gordon waits for the responding ball. He strikes a side-footed volley on an angle, but it hits the defender ahead of him in Stanisic. And it goes out of play for a throw.
2: You know what? If I'm a midfielder and I'm working my backside off, trying to close the opposition down, I'm encouraging my midfielders to get closer to the ball, and then I turn round and there's two of my back four doing nothing, I am going to absolutely give it to them. And that's not happening. Nobody seems to be getting angry. Not that I'm standing on the touchline, but wow, if you don't give somebody a serve, how are they going to pick themselves up? And I know you would not say what I would say around a dinner table, but it would be appropriate on a football field.
0: Hydration break being taken right now after 69 minutes. England lead this game 3-2. It was 2-2 at halftime. Jude Bellingham scored after 90 seconds in this half. Let's have a listen to the goal. Two centre mids, Sucic and Modric. I'll just put a hold to that as England make their way into the 18-yard box. And Madueke has set things up, and it's Jude Bellingham who scores past the goalkeeper after 90 seconds in the second half, making his way down the right side of the 18-yard box, across the face of Livakovic, and into the bottom left corner. It's the game's fifth goal. It's England 3, Croatia 2. fooled me, as Bellingham had got really wide on the right side. I thought that was

0: had Waker, who was coming through the middle instead. They swapped momentarily on that play, and Jude Bellingham hit it into the ground. That strike to bounce it up over the goalkeeper, hit the inside of the left post, and England lead after 90 seconds in the second half. That was how it sounded. Jude Bellingham in the 47th minute, putting England up 3-2. There was a blistering first half between these two teams. Harry Kane scoring a brace in the first half. There were goals for Martin Batorina and Petr Musa to make it 2-2 at half-time between these two teams. And Jude Bellingham's goal in this second half, the only one of the second half, is what separates the two teams here. So the hydration break coming to an end. Thomas Tuchel has got his team into a tight huddle, delivering his last proper message to the entire group before they get back out and play out the last 20-odd minutes. Fluids being taken on in a warm day in Dallas. Typically warm day in Dallas, 33 degrees. This is an air-conditioned stadium, so it's somewhat cooler in here. And England about to make some changes too. Morgan Rogers getting himself ready. I saw Marcus Rashford down there too. I don't know if he's going to be coming on in this particular stoppage. He might be. And Bukayo Saka's getting himself ready as well. So England not slowing down at all here. Lady, they're bringing on their attacking force.
1: If I'm in defence and looking at the changes right now, I'm going to go, no, no, please. And you'd be putting your hand up and just asking the question of Dalic, are you sure you want me on here? Because it is going to be, wow, if it's not hard enough this game against an England team, but an England team with their heads up and looking for blood, it's very difficult as a defender when you can't get the ball to communicate with your teammates and say, well, we need to do this, we need to do that. Hopefully in that drinks break, one instruction might stick.
0: So three changes just then for England during the hydration break. England have taken off Declan.

0: And coming on in their place is Marcus Rashford, Bukayo Saka and Morgan Rodgers. So they added more attacking verve in this team as Croatia begin this second half by attacking down the left. The cutback cross from the left side is cut out by England's defence of Ezri Konsa. And Bukayo Saka's first touch on the ball, he gets upended by Ivan Perisic, which is very typical of Bukayo Saka to be wearing some physicality from the opposition.
1: You'd be happy that Madueke is off now as Saka's on, wouldn't you, based on what you were saying before the game?
0: I'm an Arsenal fan, so they're both gunners. But I do like Bukayo Saka quite a lot, yes. So I guess this means Jude Bellingham playing centre mid now and Morgan Rodgers plays ahead of him. Will they just go with or a 4-1-4-1 and have two attacking mids? Here is Rodgers, by the way. Every

0: Smalling's hot property right now. Oh, it's a loose header from Stanisic. It might be a chance for Rashford. Livakovic had to charge away off his line to get to that loose ball in the 18-yard box. That was awkward from Stanisic. Did not do his goalkeeper any favours. Croatia run it away through Marko Pasalic. And that was just lack of concentration there.
1: And that's the biggest problem, isn't it? Stanisic has had a hard time so far today, and now he's got Rashford running at him. He made a mistake to create that one. Imagine what Rashford's going to do when he's got it under control, standing there facing him, going, come on then, here we go, see if you can catch me.
0: Rashford's somewhat rejuvenated his career with a good loan spell at Barcelona this season, still contracted with Manchester United, his parent club, but could be on the move to Barcelona full-time in the season upcoming. Rediscovering some of his best form, Marcus Rashford. Winning the league this season with Barcelona. Here's Pasalic out from one to the other. Pasalic, this is Marko Pasalic sending it forward. Trying to curl it in towards the 18-yard box, but there was no target in there. He gets it back on the right wing here, Pasalic. Full of excitement. He sends it in. Pickford makes the save. It'll come out to the edge of the area. Sucic just couldn't quite get it away from his feet and into space as England closed the space down. Couldn't take the shot. And it's back in the grateful hands of Jordan Pickford. Marko Pasalic has come on to add some speed and flair down the right side.
1: This is why we love and hate the game, because you might be belting the opposition, have all the possession, but they're still one goal away from an equaliser. And there's a perfect example. England have got to concentrate going forward, but all those who are at the back, just make sure you're picking everybody up, because this Croatian team know how to keep possession and a little bit of belief, and they will create chances.
0: On the right side with Saka, and tries to turn his defender but runs out of room. Perisic hemmed him in. There's Kovacic in midfield. Neat touch to get away from Bellingham. Wants the long-range attempt, Kovacic. It bounces awkwardly in front of Pickford, but he gets behind it, Pickford. And there was no runners following in, so he was able to gather with enough time and space and no pressure. The replay showed it actually hit the backside of... was it in front of him? John Stones. So swung a bit awkwardly for Pickford, but he's still up to it. Kovacic out to the left for Perisic. Ambles down the left sideline, stops, puts his foot on the ball, goes backwards. Kovacic in midfield. Steers it forward towards Matanovic. Kovacic again. Sucic around the corner. Stanisic on the inside right. They go beyond him. Pasalic now to Stanisic. Looking for the cutback cross. Sliding in was Stones. And it's offsides. Croatia were hoping they would have won a corner from that, but offside.
2: Ladies and gentlemen, attendance at today's
1: match. Well, here we go. Momentum. Start even. Even if it's only 20 passes from Croatia, it just starts to build that little bit of confidence, doesn't it? They've kept 4 or 5 yard passes, but it just gives everybody a breather for a start, and just gives them the confidence that, you know what? You look up the scoreboard, there is only still one goal in it. Come on, boys, we can do this. It's a mind game at the moment for Croatia.
0: Hear the PA in the background. There's a change, two changes actually for Croatia. They're bringing on two more attacking players. Nikola Vlasic is coming on, the attacking midfielder who plays his football in Torino in the Serie A. And Andrej Kramaric, their most experienced striker, 34 years old, and has scored 36 goals in over 100 appearances for the national side. They are both coming on. Coming off is Marko Pasalic in midfield. So a centre mid is off for an attacking mid. And Martin Batorina is coming off as well, who scored the goal in the first half, the goal that levelled the game at 1-1 at the time. England also making a change. Jude Bellingham is making his way off.

0: who is currently the separator between these two sides after his goal early in the second half. And coming on for him is Jed Spence, bringing a defender on. Jed Spence is a versatile fullback, can play either side of defence. And was one of the sort of more eyebrow-raising selections in this England squad for the World Cup. The Tottenham fullback.
1: I wonder if that's a sign of where England are at the moment, sitting on the bench going, you know what? We really need to tighten this up now. We need to get back that possession, get back that confidence, because I don't have the stat in front of me as far as possession in the last 10 minutes goes, but you can be guaranteed it will be with Croatia.
0: Vlasic's cross in, took a slight deflection, just guided it away from Matanovic, the target man in the middle. Back into midfield for Kovacic. Gvardiol to Kovacic again. Flings it out towards Perisic on the left. 10 minutes of regulation time to go. Andrei Krabic has it on the left wing. Gets onto his left boot, sends it in. Pickford's punch is not convincing. Falls to Sucic, who strikes from 18 yards out. And couldn't quite shape the ball as he would have liked, Sucic. And it swings away from the goal. Out for a goal kick.
1: See, the ball's gone out now. If I'm a central defender, here's my time, where there is a little bit of peace and quiet. And I would just say to you, Jordan, come on. We just need to stay in the middle of the midfield, whatever. Just make contact with your players while there's very little noise so that you don't feel like you're on your own anymore.
0: Paul Wade, our expert on SEN's coverage of the World Cup for Valvoline, the original engine oil and official supporter of the 2026 FIFA World Cup. Pickford bombs it away into midfield. Kovacic, combative as ever in there. Loses out to Reece James, who's moved into the centre mid position. Jed Spence has gone to the right side. Goes into Morgan Rogers, does Jed Spence. Rogers starts to fight out to the right. Spence continues the underlapping run. Jed Spence in the 18-yard box. Got a toe to it. Livakovic came out and made the save. England might recycle the second ball here. Anderson on the left side of the field. Away to Rashford. He'll pass it backwards. They slow it down a bit again, England. Away to Stones. It was a blistering run from Jed Spence down the inside right. He reached it as well. Here's Rashford down the left. Marko Pašalić getting back in defence. The right winger for Croatia making the tackle but not making the pass. Although Croatia win the ball with a foul on Igor Matanovic. They will try and go quickly here, Croatia. They take it very quickly and go out the left to Perisic, who's got the captain's armband on now since Luka Modric was subbed out of the game just over 20 minutes ago. Spreading it wide again to Marko Pašalić. He's been a difference maker since coming on. Tries to link up on a 1-2 with Sucic on the edge of the box. Nico O'Reilly steps in and then Rashford will clear it away, but only as far as Šutalo. Kovacic stabs it forward again to Kramaric. Probing around the edge of the box here, Croatia. Kovacic out to Stanisic on the right side. Sucic again in midfield. Over he goes to Gvardiol. Sends it into the 18-yard box. Pickford came out, punched it away. A bit awkward, but he just got enough on it. Out to the left wing. Kramaric is out there, fakes once, twice, beats Jed Spence. Cross doesn't beat the second man, though. Ricochets into midfield. Controlled by Kovacic. Second touch was heavy. Just gets away from Reece James. Petr Sucic links up with Stanisic. And now Pašalić on the right side. Marko Pašalić goes cross towards Kramaric on the left. Spence got in front of Perisic, into Kovacic, takes a long-range strike and a slight deflection, just took the pace off that, and it bounces into the hands of Jordan Pickford, diving low to his right, and sawed all the way into his hands.
1: Well, you know England are under pressure when every single one of their players is between the edge of the D.

0: and the goal line. You would think that maybe Harry Kane would stand on the halfway line so that at least there's an out. Somebody you could knock the ball to, keep, so the midfield of England can get forward and support. But they are desperate at the moment. I'd like to know the momentum graph, because it's certainly going to be in favour of Croatia.
1: Yeah, definitely in the last 10 minutes or so it has been, as they look for the equaliser. England leading 3-2. Kane with two goals, Bellingham with one for England, Spatolina and Musa the goals for Croatia. England break forward again. Now there's heaps of space here for England as they get inside the area. Rashford has just sealed the game for England. Isolated in a one-on-one down the left side of the 18-yard box. A little shimmy of the hips, a move to his inside right foot, and he passes it into the back of the net, past the goalkeeper, bottom right corner, England 4, Croatia 2.
0: Classic Marcus Rashford. Classic. Facing a defender like that on the left-hand side, you know he's aiming for that bottom right-hand corner. Cuts inside of the foot, curls it in, close to the post, keeper no chance. But again, the speed out of midfield, the fresh legs coming on, the belief, it's very difficult to defend against a side that are up for it.
1: Yeah, pretty much all subs getting involved there. Rodgers and Saka down the right sides. Rashford on the left. Swings it onto his right boot. And he had a little alley of space to work it in beyond the outstretched left hand of Dominic Livakovic, the goalkeeper, and the defender sliding in from the opposite angle. And still found the gap. And England's on their way to earning all 3 points in this opening Group L clash. It's a 4-2 lead for England now, scoring twice in this second half. Jude Bellingham early on, Marcus Rashford within the final 5 minutes of regulation time. And this is a great tone setter for England at this World Cup. With no disrespect to Ghana and Panama to come in the coming weeks for England, this was always going to be the toughest game of this group between these two sides, and they are putting on quite the display here. England, there's 3 minutes to go in regulation time in the second half.
0: Makes sense, doesn't it, that you start making changes now, because if you're going to win the World Cup, as a lot of people think England are, you've got to play 7 games. You don't need to be playing every minute if you don't have to. So changes like this are purely to think about the whole tournament.
1: Gaye coming on for John Stones in defence. So England have used all their 5 subs now, and Croatia used theirs a little while ago. So all changes have been made. Ezri Konsa and Mark Gaye now in the centre of defence. Gaye on the ball here. Out to the left to Nico O'Reilly. Forward to Rashford. Trying to move it infield towards Harry Kane. Elliot Anderson's racing down Josko Gvardiol. Might well be teammates next season. Man City's interested in Elliot Anderson from Nottingham Forest. Reece James in midfield. Flicks it on the outside of the boot out wide to Jed Spence. So the subs want to get involved still in the second half. That's just gone beyond Jed Spence. He's got the jaw brace on for an injury around the chin. It's like a chin strap of a cricket helmet. Cleared away by Livakovic into midfield for Croatia. Even getting one goal back here, I don't know if it's going to be super important in this group, and again, not to throw any disrespect on Ghana and Panama, but you do want to look out for goal difference as well, Croatia, because the option of potentially progressing through as the best placed third team is there for everyone. I think Croatia's good enough to beat both Ghana and Panama in the ensuing days, but I just want to keep an eye on goal difference too.
0: Yeah, you think they would go to their first training session tomorrow and talk about how they're going to be doing it, but honestly, I don't know whether you can actually see a way of not getting back into this tournament, but fixing the problems that they've got at the moment. It is going to take a

0: sports psychologist to sit them all down and go, hey, boys, please, just remember this is a World Cup final and you've got to be confident and perform like the footballers that we expect.
1: Get your full diagnosis on this Croatian team in the post-match. Paul Wades, our expert on our coverage of the World Cup, brought to you by Valvoline, the original engine oil. Free kick to England, deep in their own half. So England up next have Ghana, which will take place next Wednesday. That'll be a 6 a.m. kickoff. I think we've got that game. That one, I think, looks like it's in our time slot. So we'll see England again here on our coverage. And Croatia's next game will be against Panama that same day, but at 9 a.m. Harry Kane's just gone down for a second, holding his left ankle. 6 minutes of additional time to be added on. He just got kicked in the around the low shin, high ankle area by Josko Gvardiol. So no concern there for Kane. He'll be all right.
0: I think I might have taken him off as well. There's no spring chicken. And they're going to win this game, obviously, now. I thought, well, unless England are actually thinking, well, he'll rest the whole game next. But certainly not play him out the 90 minutes might be an option.
1: Yeah, I thought the same thing, actually, when they brought off Bellingham. I thought they might have brought off Kane instead. Here's Marko Pašalić on the right for Croatia. Little step over on the edge of the box. Sends it in, but takes a heavy deflection off Nico O'Reilly. Bounces into the possession of Anderson. Back to Gay. That's a Reece James. Croatia still pressing up, but England look under no stress whatsoever as they just pass it around the Croatian press. With a 4-2 lead in their back pocket and 5 minutes to play in injury time. They go over the top into midfield for Morgan Rogers, who loses his one-on-one battle. Pašalić on the right. Kane comes in and puts the tackle on Pašalić. Just tags the left leg of Marko Pašalić, who goes down holding it. He gets back up now, though. Kovacic in midfield here for Croatia. Can they try and get one back and reduce the deficit?
0: Just looking at the stats. Shots on goal, 12 to England, 4 to Croatia. Ball possession, 60% to England, 40% to Croatia. So they've had the ball in the right areas, England. And Croatia are running out of steam. They've been chasing this ball for a long time with very little on the end of any ordinary attacks.
1: Perisic on the right, on the left, gets it onto his right foot and sends it in. And that's taken a big deflection and loops with a bounce into the hands of Jordan Pickford. Everyone knows which direction this game is heading in now. The intensity's come right out of it in the final few minutes. 3 minutes to go. Still two more games on the way today in the FIFA World Cup. This will be our only match for broadcast today. Our match of the day, as we're doing every day of the World Cup. One match of the day. But two more games to come after this. So take in at your own pace. Croatia here trying to put something together. Perisic, long-range attempt, smacks into Reece James from Kovacic right in front of him. Now the following two games, Ghana and Panama coming up next at 9 a.m. and then Uzbekistan and Colombia at midday. To finish off the first round of matches, and by the end of today's play, every team will have played once. Tomorrow we go back to Group A and B. Sučić on the halfway line for Croatia. Our coverage brought to you by Valvoline, the original engine oil. Long diagonal out to Perisic, who doesn't cross it first time. Jed Spence gets close to him. It's a little touch there off Spence, behind for a corner for Croatia. Perisic giving himself a long run up here for this corner. Right foot in swinger to the back post. Up goes Schutterlo. Matanovic was there. Oh, they almost had a chance there. Schutterlo at the back post had the attempt and he was closed down at close range. And now the counter-attack from England. It's a two-on-two. Streaming forward here is Saka. He'll link back up to the outside. It's Rashford getting forward and he's touched onto his right foot. Just lets him down. Switchage comes across and it's gone behind for a goal kick. He tried to do the same move again. Rashford trying to shimmy from his left side onto his right foot to have an in-swinging shot. And it goes behind. We take a look at the replay. It was Guardiola's attempt at goal at the other end. And the counter-attack from Marcus Rashford as we're in the closing stages now, Wadey.
0: Yeah, I've just seen Harry Kane block that shot there on the edge of his own six-yard box. What he was doing there, I will never know. But he's grabbing, is it at his calf? Is it cramp? And that's what I guess made us think, well, should he be still on there?
1: England again down the left. A chance for Anderson, but he's closed down. Avenue shut off. We're inside the final minute of the game. England leading this one 4-2. And here, God Save the King ringing around the Dallas Stadium in the final minute of this one. Kane with a last shot. He's blasted that one high and wide. It's in the crowd. The gentleman's caught it on the full and he's absolutely wrapped with himself. There's a little maneuver from Harry Kane on the edge of the box to open up a yard of space. One last thrust forward here from Croatia. Perisic down the line for Kramaric. Back out to Perisic. Gets it into the box and onto the goal line. That cross came in. And Jordan Pickford makes the stop. And that is full time from Dallas Stadium. What a display of football that was today. Harry Kane with the brace. He becomes England's all-time greatest World Cup goal scorer, level with Gary Lineker with his ninth and tenth goals today. Jude Bellingham scored once, Marcus Rashford scored as well. There were goals for Croatia in the first half from Martin Baturina and Peter Musa, but it was the two goals in the second half that separate England from their nearest rivals in Group L, and they start this 2026 FIFA World Cup in the best way possible. England defeating Croatia in Dallas. England 4, Croatia 2. Jordan Canellis and Paul Wade with you on our coverage of the 2026 FIFA World Cup. And Paul, that was a great game to have the pleasure of commentating.
0: Yep, you're dead right. I think France, Spain are looking very ordinary, but how many times do world champions struggle in that first couple of games? But England have stamped their authority on this. I didn't give them much of a chance. This is a very good Croatia side. I mean, they've not kept a clean sheet in their last six games, but they were put to the sword tonight. And England had so much more sitting on the bench. So in a competition like this, if they can continue to keep possession right from the start of the game, they didn't knock it long. They kept possession, wore Croatia down, and then put the big guns on and just finished them off. But I tell you, there'll be two different camps tonight, two managers who have different emotions at the one end of the scale and the other. I think Tuchel, who's been questioned about the players that he's left out, is justified in bringing the players in that he has. And it's going to be a very good England competition.
1: You can hear the strains of It's Coming Home being played around the Dallas Stadium. Big crowd in to witness this one here. And England will go on to take on Ghana next in Boston. So they'll travel up the East Coast and then we'll play Panama in New York in the final match day of Group L. It's another win on their opening day of the World Cup. England, they've won their last three openers now. 2022, they beat Iran 6-2. In 2018, they beat Tunisia 2-1. So they know how to start World Cups well. But just a question of at the other end, can they make a deep run? They've made the semi-final in 2022, the quarter-final in 2022, the semi-final in 2018. So how far can this English team go?

0: They think that they can make another deep run at the World Cup. We'll wait and see over the next 5 weeks whether that does come to pass. SEN's coverage of the 2026 FIFA World Cup brought to you by Valvoline, the original engine oil. We will take a break. England go off to celebrate with their fans behind the goals. Croatia left to think about what they can take away from today's game and regroup themselves for their next game. We'll come back on the other side of this and get all the big talking points in this game away with Paul Wade, our expert here on our coverage of the World Cup. That's next as England victorious against Croatia, winning 4-2.
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1: Up in a pub and said that it was just full of hope is how he described it to me. So the hope will be pouring out of taps now, you would think.
2: Yeah, I've been in the UK when a World Cup was on and in Brazil, and nobody does a World Cup like the English. Mm. To be fair, you know, the results obviously haven't been there for around 60 years. But in terms of making it an event and in terms of getting around it, going to the pub, supporting their side, it kills me to say it. No one does it quite like the English.
1: Mate, they do it very, very well. I was in the UK when the Lionesses won the Euros
2: yeah.
1: in 2022. And that was...
2: It finally mayhem. Came home.
1: It finally came home. Like, I was in the UK for the Birmingham Commonwealth Games, so in Birmingham.
2: Yeah.
1: And the pubs were filled by 9 a.m. most days with people to watch the Lionesses. Their love of football in that country. Like, we talk about how much New Zealanders love the All Blacks and how much India loves cricket. Their love of football for England...
2: It's in the DNA, isn't it?
1: It's unlike anything else because it is a constant love-hate relationship. It is just, it's that partner that you keep going back to, that you know that you're going to have to break up at some stage, and you both just keep going back to each other for whatever reason.
2: Yeah, and it's quite an interesting makeup of the human who might be from a smaller town in the UK. You've got your local team that you support, which mm-hmm. might be anywhere from third tier to sixth tier. Then you pick your big side that are in the Premier League, and what they all have in common is then three lions on the chest.
1: They love it. They certainly love it. We are going to welcome back in our mates on Sport Nation very, very shortly. We're also going to catch up with Gavin Larson. I'll be open about it. I caught up with him yesterday. So we're not going to talk about the Black Caps' performance on day one of the second test. More about the contracts. If you are wanting to stay on Sport Nation or jump across Sport Nation Extra, there is a Studs Up special as well. You can join Rick for a review of that England win over Croatia. It is 4-2 for the Three Lions in their opening game of the World Cup. 8833 is our number. What are your thoughts on that? We're coming up 11 past 10 here on Sport Nation.
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12: 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Rick and Chappie with you. Still plenty to unpack and plenty to argue.

0: Three is our number. Few things for you to ponder for the next hour 45 while Mitch and I are with you. First of all, Punters Club, we're actually leading. Mornings are leading at the moment.
1: Not a bad start from us, Chappie.
0: Very good start from us. You and I got a couple of wins over the weekend. TJ and I got a couple earlier this week. So we have a very big window now, actually. We have until the first game on Monday. So.

0: cell caress. I can't remember a more pronounced certainty of who's going to play in the final.
1: Millsy and Guy.
2: 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Mate, cheap tickets to the T20s. That must be great news for you. 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
3: 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Beautifully caught and bowled. What a reaction. Low and to his left. Took it two hands. Simply sensational.
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6: Ricardo thinks he can take five penalties and score two.
7: So
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6: No.
7: Okay. All right.
6: Two out of five against a Premier League goalkeeper.
1: Afternoons with Staffy.
8: Brett Phillips, first supos.
0: Everyone's just saying, get a ticket to the final and go and watch Yannick Sinner play Carlos Alcaraz. I can't remember a more pronounced certainty of who's going to play in the final.
1: Millsy and Guy.
2: Devin Conway is with us now. Mate, cheap tickets to the T20s, that must be great news for you. 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
1: And, of course, live.

0: How many test hundreds does Will Young have? I'll tell you how many. 10 fewer than Henry Nicholls. And Henry Nicholls has 10 of them. And, you know, you point to young players in domestic cricket who scored runs previously for their MAs, but none of them really did it consistently last year, or at least as consistently as Henry Nicholls. If you have any thoughts on that, also keen to get your thoughts on if you could have a sporting team end their drought, what would it be? We're going to caveat a drought at 10 years, plus Punters Club. Any thoughts on the Football World Cup matches between now and Monday morning? Coming up 20 away from 11 here on Sport Nation.
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0: Mitch James actually with us for the next few weeks. If you do want to hear Rick, there is a Studs Up special across on Sport Nation Extra wrapping the England

0: Croatia game as well. 4-2, that the Three Lions opening their campaign against Croatia. It was 2-2 at half-time. And then England scored very shortly after the breakthrough. Jude Bellingham, Marcus Rashford making it 4-2 for England in the 85th minute. 8833 is our number on the Signet Powerbank text machine. A few questions for today. If you've got any thoughts around same game multis or results or goal scorers of matches from post midday, so this afternoon's final game at the FIFA World Cup, through until Monday morning, so we can do the Punters Club. We have $50 in bonus cash to spend. We can split it up however we want. No promotional bets or boosts or anything like that as well, though. The other question is, if you could see a team end their sporting drought, what would it be? And what do you think it might be as well, if you had to put two different hats on? And as expected, we've triggered the Henry Nicholls hate. Or at least the pondering of Henry Nicholls. Nick says, Ree Nicholls, personally, I have no problem, but criticism of him tends to be about his output v big nations, a la Latham.
1: I've got something to say about that, Chappie. There's test nation status for a reason, right?
0: Yep.
1: You're not

0: getting Nepal in Test cricket, there's a very stringent process to be recognised as a Test nation. Yep. Sure, some are stronger than others, and I think we can all recognise that, but a Test century against Bangladesh, if you do that in the subcontinent, I would almost argue that is about as impressive as getting one at Lord's. We're very familiar with that sort of those sorts of conditions in New Zealand. I would almost argue England in the summer is as similar as it gets to New Zealand.
1: Yep.
0: We cannot replicate some of those smaller nations that are being referred to here. We can't replicate those conditions. And I'd say a Test century against Bangladesh in Bangladesh, just as impressive for me. It doesn't matter. Test nation is a Test nation.
1: Well, and this Nick mentioned Tom Latham. Tom Latham scored 200s against Pakistan in the UAE, which is a very tough place to bat. Yeah, he scored some hundreds against Sri Lanka and against Zimbabwe, Bangladesh as well. If you go down the list, he scored a 264 against Sri Lanka, 176 against Sri Lanka, 154 against Sri Lanka.
0: Love
1: Sri Lanka, but that's also because Sri Lanka was coming to New Zealand an awful lot for a while. Scored a 95 against India and Kanpur, which, as you mentioned, Mitch, that's a tough place to bat. Karachi against Pakistan when New Zealand returned to playing Test cricket there. And then Henry Nicholls, it's still 10 Test hundreds. That's the thing. Regardless of who it is,
0: Test nation is a Test nation.
1: His first 100 came against a very good South African attack in 2017 in Wellington. He scored 100 against England at Eden Park. He scored 100 against Pakistan in the UAE. Yeah, there's a few Bangladesh and Sri Lankas in there as well, but they're still against very good, and as you mentioned, Test attacks as well. Mate, no one would want to face Pakistan in Christchurch in early January. That's a tough place to bat. Same against South Africa in Christchurch. So there's still, the output is there. And at the end of the day, if the output's there, as Gavin Larson said with us earlier, if the output's there, you've got to start rewarding them. But I get where you're coming from, Nick. From Scotty, Henry Nicholls' centuries were in New Zealand after Kane Williamson and Taylor had done the grind. Also, have never seen someone get put down in the field as in drop catches by the opposition. So, because he bats five, we're putting a disclaimer and criticism on his 100.
0: Yeah,
1: so when Kane Williamson comes in and Latham and Conway have seen off the new ball, and Kane Williamson scored hundreds, or Ross Taylor, are we criticising them as well because they weren't in the first 5 or 10 overs?
0: Yeah, I don't think the first half of that text has much merit. But what is an interesting conversation is the second half of this text, Chappie. Where's the progression plan? 90% of our team is on the wrong side of 30. And by the numbers, you can't really disagree. There isn't the young gun hot shot, you know, everyone had earmarked Kane as the next guy from...
1: Yeah, but we're not going to see a Kane, mate. That's the thing. Another Kane.
0: Yeah, I just think it's an interesting conversation point is, you know, you see guys like Nick Kelly coming in, who's been a great domestic player over the years, ended up captaining New Zealand early into his career in that T20 series. I still feel like it's the argument around props in rugby union.
1: Yeah.
0: They tend to develop a little bit later. I remember actually watching Jacob Duffy's might have been white ball debut for Otago way back in the day, and people still knew that he was going to be a player, but it just takes a long time to mature into an international cricketer, it seems, these days.
1: We heard about Jacob Duffy in Auckland club, I'm the same age as Duffy, we heard about Jacob Duffy in Auckland age grade stuff when we were all 15, 16, 17, yep, about this young Tearaway coming through,
0: yep,
1: from Dunedin, who bowled an okay outswinger, and Duffy has now become, well, he won the Sir Richard Hadley medal last season, and I think because and well-deserved, 100%, but you look at the successful teams in world cricket over the last few years, Australia in particular, that's an ageing side, man, and they're doing pretty bloody well, and not just their batters, their bowlers are ageing as well, and just because we've got this, you know, fun new toy in Willow Rourke doesn't mean that everyone else has to be sub 28 years old. 10 away from 11 here on Sport Nation.
2: The Warriors came up just short last week with a tight 2-point loss to the Sharks. They're still sitting inside the top four, but after back-to-back losses, the Waz will be desperate to get back to winning form. This week, they head to Christchurch for a historic occasion, the club's first ever match at Takaha. Join Sam Hewitt and Sam Ackerman.

0: for live commentary. The Warriors against the Cowboys. Kickoff 4 p.m. Sunday, live right here on Sport Nation. 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
8: Time is running out. New Zealand staring at defeat in the opener of the 2010 World Cup. 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
8: 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A nation erupts.
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12: Five away from 11 here on Sport Nation Mornings. Alex Chapman, Mitch James, we're with you through until midday. After 11, we'll head inside the Hurricanes camp and catch up with one of their attack coaches. More than one attack coach. And I guess when you're scoring over 100 tries in a season, you're probably
13: doing a good job.
12: That's probably why. Brad Cooper will be joining us at around about 10 past 11. We'll catch up with Staff, and also Michael Guerin caught up with James McDonald and the great William Haggis at Royal Ascot. So we will hear
13: hell of a
12: from
13: name.
12: Those as well. For those that are saying, unfortunately, Nichols can't score centuries against decent nations away from home, has 126 not out against Pakistan and Abu Dhabi would say otherwise. Hi, Henry has only ever got over 43 times in his last 10 bats for New Zealand. One of those was a century in his last test against Zimbabwe. I don't think anyone is talking about Henry's record, which is pretty good. I believe it's more the age of him and the age of the top order. And yet people are saying Will Young is the alternative. Will Young is 1 year and 1 week younger

0: and Henry Nichols. So age shouldn't be an issue.
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0: 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Or maybe just to win a first championship. 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We're approaching 11 o'clock here on Sport Nation.
1: A great text just came through. We'll talk about it later.
0: Why bag Nichols? Being picked on form. Is Bradman really that great, given he never scored a Test 100 in India, Pakistan, Sri Lanka? Brendan, text of the morning so far. Well done, sir.
1: Love it.
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17: Massey flying forward.

try. Just meters away from a much needed try. And they've got it. Simon Parker scores. Almua has a go. Goes low. Goes hard. And scores. Smuggling it away into space, but now it's been turned over and Carter sprints into the clear. Leroy Carter, gets a brilliant ball away and Daniel Sigurdsson scores for the Chiefs. Do they roll the dice on an attack from inside? No, McKenzie says no. We'll play the odds. We'll go to extra time. McKenzie back in the pocket. The drop kick attempt is deflected. Chiefs getting after it. It's a TD. He's in. They've won it.

0: they showed on day one yesterday. Matt Fisher was swinging it around corners. Tom Latham and Devin Conway were really having to watch that swing come into them. You got someone like Sonny Baker who is bowling absolute gas. Joffre coming back. Glenn Phillips is going to look like a Dalmatian with the amount of balls that he copped on the all over the body from Joffre Archer, and he's one of the best players of the short ball in the world, that I don't think it would be fair to send one of those on a tour like this. So the argument, therefore, is why not on a tour of Zimbabwe last year? Well, Henry Nicholls scored 100 on that tour of Zimbabwe last year, and then after that went and dominated domestic cricket. And as much as it may not sound like it, I'm not a quote-unquote fan of Henry Nicholls or anything like that. I think in the past, the questions over his form have been valid, to be honest. But the job of a player when they are dropped from a New Zealand team, regardless of the sport, is to then go back to the tier or the competitions underneath and dominate. And eventually that knocking on the door turns into an absolute banging on the door. The neighbours are calling noise control and the cops turn up with their lights flashing and sirens going. And eventually you just have to open the damn door.
1: Well, you talk about patchy form potentially with Henry Nicholls, and you look at Curtis Heafy and Rhys Marriou, who have been the two suggested. Heafy 59 nothing, 162 18 53 playing for New Zealand 8. Granted, three half centuries, yep. and a ton, but that's still patchy. His last two for Central against Northern, 9 and 7. You look at Rhys Marriou, 22 and 9, 17 28 and 19, all at the A level. So the question is how are we going to get these guys experience? I agree with you, Chappie. Against England, with the Dukes swinging around like that, you've also got to think about confidence as a young player coming through. You don't want to get these guys exposed at the test level 10, 8, 16, and then they come back next time and they're unsure of themselves. You'd much rather them gun it at the domestic level, personally speaking, by the way. I'd much rather have my guy, like Henry Nicholls, averaging 100 at Plunkett Shield plus, and coming in, and he's, like we're saying, he's had 10 test centuries. So I would much rather spot these guys in at some weaker opposition, but I'm going with Henry Nicholls all the way as it stands right now.
0: I think we can park the Henry Nicholls topic and conversation here now.
1: We've got a very good question of the day, and I really want to hear some good stuff.
0: If you could see a team end their sporting drought of winning a title, what would it be? 8833. Go on, England football fans. Say it's coming home. It is 26 past 11 here on Sport Nation. We'll catch up with Steph next.
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7: 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Still plenty to unpack and plenty to argue about. 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
8: Bang on, 11:30 here on Sport Nation Mornings. Alex Chapman, Mitch James are with you through until midday. Keep your texts coming through on 8833. And if you could see a team end their sporting drought a la the Knicks, what would it be? Jason says Parramatta to break their drought and finally win the NRL for the first time since 1986.
9: How long's the drought?
8: We're caveating it at 10 years minimum.
9: Okay, nice.
8: So the Hurricanes this week, for example, end a drought if they win.
9: 49 years, Ranfurly Shield, Manawatu.
8: That's a good one. Staff's here, by the way.
9: That's a long drought. Sorry, Staff here.
10: If you didn't realise from that comment.
8: Cliff also says South Canterbury couldn't even afford to go to Hawke's Bay for a Ranfurly Shield challenge.

0: to New Zealand. And I'll tell you what, there were moments when he was batting last night and it looked like he was jet-lagged. He was not seeing the ball at times. Steph is with you after midday once we leave. What's on your show?
1: Tony Johnson, every Thursday. Geez, I was disappointed in the Super Rugby Awards, the flawed voting system. So I'll probably come off my long run with TJ.
0: It's a cannibalising system. We just said this with Brad Cooper. In the case of the Hurricanes, Fihi wins it 1 week. Cam Roygaard wins it the next. Ruben Love wins it next. So, yeah. And you look at the, I think you said it earlier, Mitch, like the Dally M is a prime example of this. That's why James Tedesco has won it twice. Mm. Twice? Three times.
1: Yeah.
0: Because he plays in a team where no one else is a star player.
1: Kalen Ponga. The year he won it, he didn't play 10 games.
2: Don't even get me started on that year. As a Warriors man, I'm still hurt and will be forever hurt. SJ, if you're listening out there, you were robbed, my man.
1: Yeah. But should we just... people say, oh, look, it's a flawed voting system. I don't want to jog on from that. Unflaw it. Unflaw the system.
2: Yeah. Agree.
1: Like, the rookie of the year is Harvey. Fihi Fainga-Nofo, there's an argument. I said Warner Dearnes is the rookie of the year because he's a rookie in Super Rugby.
2: Yep.
1: And I don't know what the rules are because he's played for Japan. Is he no longer... he's a rookie in Super Rugby. Fihi's a rookie. If Ryan Lonergan... I for years, well, for the last few years, have thought Cam Roygaard's challenging Antoine Dupont to be the best halfback in the world. Yep. I've been wrong. It's Ryan Lonergan from the Brumbies. He's the greatest halfback in the world. He's in the Super Rugby Team of the Year. Yeah,
0: the system is the issue, as opposed to the decisions that have been made as a result of the system.
1: Yeah, the decisions that have been
0: it's
1: made.
0: You don't have an issue with the decision. You have an issue with the law when it comes to refereeing decisions.
1: And their props are both loose heads. Their centres are both second fives. I just, good sentiment, poorly done.
0: Yep.
1: So, yeah, TJ.
2: Plenty to talk about then, Steph.
1: Blake Ashford will do a State of Origin review, an NRL preview. And I've got one of my favourite New Zealand athletes on today. He's a Paralympic champion, Cam Leslie.
0: Nice.
1: To talk about, there's a new grant, actually, Bupa have got behind a big funding chunk to enable more para people to become involved in sport, which is really...
2: Love
1: and
2: it.
1: Cam Leslie does such... he's just a champion, man.
0: Him and Dame Sophie have done wonders for para sport.
1: Yeah, and he's just a good rooster. Did you know, like, he's got both legs missing, half an arm missing, and on the other side he's got a hand missing, and he can swim 100 metres faster than me. And I was a swimmer.
2: I reckon he could lap me with ease. With ease.
1: The Mitch James belly flop and sink.
2: Renowned in some parts of New Zealand.
0: Plenty to look forward to with Steph after midday. We are 26 away from midday. When we come back, we'll hear from James McDonald and William Haggis after Michael Guerin caught up with them.
3: 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Kickoff 5 p.m. Saturday. Thanks to our mates at SEN. 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
9: Myself and Mitch James were there through until midday before Staff takes over. It is goalless between Ghana and Panama after 38 minutes at the Football World Cup. If you missed it earlier today, England opened their campaign against Croatia with a 4-2 win. Portugal were unconvincing against the medical professional nation of Congo. Maybe it's not.

0: Catching up with one of the legends of world horse racing. Last time I spoke to this man was at Karaka. I think you enjoyed your time at the Karaka Sales, William Haggis, did you not?
1: I loved it, yeah, it was terrific.
0: Can we get you to come back down and buy a horse maybe?
1: I sort of had a bit of an investment in a couple anyway. So
0: you did?
1: Yes, quietly though.
0: With your son?
1: Private, yeah, with my son.
0: Yeah, it's an amazing week. It's a place you've had so much success.

0: I think you meant cool.
1: Not as cold as Ryan, I know that.
0: Let's talk about this week, because you do have some interesting horses during the week and a nice solid book, but obviously Jolie Starr's the main reason you're here. She hasn't raced on an undulating track here, and a lot of people wouldn't realise just how undulating the straight is. Does that concern you at all?
1: Does it concern me? No, but am I... I don't know how she's going to go.
0: Would you like it if it wasn't?

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1: Callum Ponga must have sat there last night and watched Victor Radley, not once, but twice, with a shoulder to the head, and stayed nothing.
2: Yeah.
1: Nothing. I mean, that's a massive issue for me. Victor Radley has no mitigation, especially in his second shot. That's a shocker.
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4: Alex Chapman, Mitch James are with you for another couple of minutes. Right, Punters Club time. We've got $50 of bonus cash to spend. Mornings is currently leading out of all four shows.
5: Damn right we are.
4: Damn right we are. Right, we've got from this afternoon until Monday, first thing Monday, to have a look at this. We've come up with the following. A multi of Morocco and Brazil to both win pays $1.93. We'll whack $20 on that. We'll put $20 on both teams to score in the Netherlands-Sweden game in 3 days' time. I'm still not sold on the Dutch, to be honest, and I think Sweden were very impressive.
5: Certainly were.
4: In their opening game. That pays $1.83. And we'd like it throw out the stumps. $10 on the draw in the USA against Australia.
5: I like
4: all
5: that one
4: the
5: a lot.
4: Talk. All the talk in this one going up into it. I think it's going to be a bit feisty as well.
5: Maybe the overs in the cards for a side salad at
4: maybe
5: home.
4: Maybe have a little bit of a look in the cards market as well. So plenty more football action coming over the next 24 hours or so. It was Uzbekistan against Colombia. Then tomorrow's first match is the Czech Republic against South Africa. Then Switzerland, Bosnia and Herzegovina, Canada against Qatar, and an absolute cracking game between Mexico and Korea Republic rounds out action tomorrow. That rounds out our action today. Our thanks to Brian and Bradles. We'll be back again same time tomorrow from 9. Staff's up next.
2: Thanks to SEN. Tune in for live FIFA World Cup commentary of Switzerland versus Bosnia and Herzegovina. Kickoff 7 a.m. tomorrow. 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